0: He'll be on a community supervision order for the next 3 years. There are warnings about a new scam. It's come from Microsoft, which says it's seeing an increasing number of hackers using public Wi-Fi to get into phones and steal details. Amelia Limbrick from Vodafone says people should be very careful when using those public access points.
1: Hotel and public Wi-Fi networks are a common target because people assume they're safe for everything from checking emails to online banking, but these networks can be easily compromised, giving criminals a direct line into your personal and financial information.
0: In sport, the Socceroos' Lucas Herrington has signed a multi-million dollar transfer from the Colorado Rapids to Hull City. The 18-year-old's agent, Buddy Farah, has told Fox Sports it's an incredible deal.
2: He's certainly broken a record and hopefully, you know, it's opened the doors and the floodgates for more Australian players to be able to grace some of the best leagues in the world.
0: James Tedesco's ankle is still causing him some problems, which means he won't be playing when the Roosters take on the Panthers tonight. Penrith will be without captain Isaiah Yeo, who has a pectoral injury. However, fullback Dylan Edwards has been named. Scott Boland has missed out on a berth in the Australian team to take on Bangladesh in Darwin. Josh Hazlewood's been named in his place. Nathan Lyon is back. He suffered a hamstring injury but has been cleared to play, while Cameron Green and Bo Webster have also been named. In finance, the All Ordinaries has opened at 9,405. One Australian dollar is buying 70.64 US cents. 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Mostly sunny with southwesterly winds easing. We're heading for top temperatures of 20 in the city, 21 in the west. Looking further ahead, sunny tomorrow, cloudy with showers Saturday and Sunday. At the moment in the city, it's 16 degrees, 16 at Bankstown, 17 at Penrith, 16 at Richmond, 16 at Leichhardt. That's the latest news. 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
3: Chris Smith across Australia.

0: So while we were talking with Adam Crichton and taking your calls, Albo was flanked by Chris Bowen, Chris Minns, the New South Wales Premier, announcing this bailout of Tomago. And he was asked a half-decent question by the awaiting media, asked about how such a bailout makes any economic sense. And this is the Prime Minister.
1: We need to have companies that continue to produce aluminium. As was said, here we have the bauxite that can go through right through the supply chain to the end products that are produced here. That puts Australia in a stronger position. That produces a return to the Australian taxpayer and to Australian workers. That produces a return here in this region. That is so critical. I mean, Newcastle and the Hunter have played historically a central role in making things here in Australia.
0: So does it become more efficient to make aluminium? Of course not. Of course not. Because when you calculate what taxpayers are paying, about $2.5 million per worker, that's what's got to be considered on the bottom line when you buy the aluminium. That's the way that economic structure works, which is nuts, as I said to Adam Crichton, who's an economist. Anyway, he was then asked a question about Melongate. It bounced back into the minds of the press. This was interesting because he didn't want to answer anything about melons, and Chris Minns didn't want him to answer anything about melons. Have a listen.
1: Look, I've answered this question many times. The Japanese Prime Minister and I have a very good relationship. The Japanese ambassadors made very clear statements, indeed, about how warm our dinner was, and it was indeed.
0: And so what you didn't hear then, because it was off mic, but the Premier, Chris Minns, quickly jumped in at that point, as he was asked other questions about the same issue, urging them to focus on the Tomago announcement. So what you didn't hear, because it was off mic, he said, mate, go and ask 1,000 workers what they care about. This is what he said to the reporter. This is the biggest announcement for this region in a generation. Can we talk about that for 5 minutes? I tell you what, they love running protection rackets for Anthony Albanese, don't they? But it's just fascinating the way that works in terms of the dynamics at a press conference. Let's keep talking about this subject. Shane in Kempsey wants to have a say. Go ahead, Shane.
2: Yeah, good morning, Chris. Yeah, about Tomago, they've been talking about security and price of baseload power for years now.
0: Yes.
2: Number of years.
0: Yeah.
2: And now the government makes out, I think the previous caller said, making them look good in a sense.
0: Oh, yeah, it's all smiles. Don't worry about that. Patting on the back. Behind him were the 1,000 workers from the plant.
2: I bet security of supply would have been one of the biggest things in their mind, let alone the price. And, I'm not against keeping, Holden and Ford in Australia or Tomago or anything like that. But I know where you're coming from. We haven't got a guarantee of baseload power in the future.
0: Yeah. So in 2030, what do we find another $10 billion to bail them out again, do we? Instead of bailing out, surely the economic framework has got to be, what can we do to reduce the price of electricity? Well, their view of that has not reduced electricity in any jurisdiction anywhere around the world. So they've got no template to rely on, and yet they think that this is the way forward. They're wrong.
2: Yeah. There's another big coal-powered station about to close down in Victoria.
0: Yeah.
2: It's like, excuse the punt, but, you know, this government is reactionary. It's an up the fences.
0: Yeah, they don't get in and solve the foundations of some of our economic problems. They just get the Band-Aids out and start Band-Aiding what eventually turns out to be inefficiency.
2: Yeah, small businesses and medium-sized businesses going broke every day.
0: Yeah.
2: And what's going to happen in the next few years when they get blackouts, you know?
0: Yeah.
2: Good
0: on you. Thank you very much, Shane. You made a good point. I want to go to Don now in Dubbo. Go ahead, Don.
3: How are you this morning, Chris?
0: I'm very well, thank you. I'm a bit fired up about this Tomago stuff because this was foreseen. They've been saying how much power is, this is the Rio Tinto people, for years. And yet, you know, both major parties followed down the trail of saving the planet by going down a renewable path. And it just comes back to bite us all, particularly taxpayers on the backside.
3: Exactly. I really don't understand. What have we got, 70-something in the Labor Party in government?
0: Yeah.
3: And none of them are standing up against doing this?
0: Yeah, it's just weird. And Bowen goes on and on about the renewable future, and yet he's got to prop up through subsidies everything, single thing that is constructed to make that happen.
3: Are they completely deaf, blind and dumb?
0: Yeah.
3: The public don't want this to go?
0: Oh.
3: Where are the greenies now with all these bloody acres of trees that are being knocked down to put up useless wind farms that are not going to do the job?
0: Oh, you're so right. You know, in the old days, mate, the authentic greens would stand in front of the bulldozers.
3: Yeah, that's right. If they thought they were going to do something, I mean, they're chopping down the trees, which are helping the ozone layer. So they're defeating the bloody purpose.
0: That's right. The trees are the things that you should rely on to suck up the CO2, you dummies.
3: That's exactly right. One of the things I'd really like to know, now on the news last night, there's this 80-metre bloody blade going to Wellington.
0: Yep.
3: How much money is it going to cost and has cost to alter roads to get those things there?
0: Yes.
3: Hang on.
0: Don, you do know, I presume that is a rhetorical question, you do know that we're not supposed to know how much any of this renewable transition costs, you see? They don't tell us.
3: No, but even if they've estimated

0: everything. I bet they never took that into consideration. The other thing that's driving me crazy is that we are selling coal to China, all our iron ore to China. We're buying these bloody things back at God knows what sort of kind of money. They're over there laughing their bloody heads off. They're building coal-fired power stations.
1: Yeah, but the difference is they're smart. Okay. We're dumb. They're building highly efficient, low emissions coal-fired power stations.
0: But why aren't we doing the same?
1: Yeah, Barnaby Joyce has been saying that for 25 years.
0: The other thing that I gives me the shits a bit is we've got that electricity thing down in the mountains that they've got half built and not finishing.
1: Yeah.
0: We've got a rail line from Melbourne to Brisbane that's not finished.
1: Half finished.
0: They're putting the bloody money into those things. Finishing off something that started.
1: Yeah. Don, you make a great deal of sense. If only we had you around the cabinet table.
0: And I'd be voted out every time by the way they're going.
1: Yeah, probably. Don, thank you very much for your call. In Yetman, Ken, go ahead.
2: Yes, good morning, Chris. Thanks for taking my call, mate.
1: That's okay.
2: I was thinking about Tomago, the $2.5 billion they're going to give, and they're going to stay up until, say, 2028. Yeah. Now, that works out. Let's say it's 25 months. That's $100 million a month.
1: Yeah.
2: How bad trouble is this company in?
1: Correct. And what is the price per square metre of a piece of aluminium based on that?
2: That was the next thing I was going to say. Like, how do they afford to, you know, if they didn't get that money off the government, how do they afford to operate and be able to sell their goods at a profit?
1: Well, the mineral is not gold, but I tell you what, it's about equivalent in value per square metre.
2: Well, according to the government, it is. I just think it's totally wrong and I'm just gobsmacked, I'll be honest with you.
1: Yeah. Ken, there's a pattern going on here, though. We've now had several bailouts of the same magnitude into the billions of dollars. And so what we're doing is we're creating this massively inefficient manufacturing industry, when the answer is to drive down the price of power by using our, you know, resources of baseload power.
2: Exactly. Energy is the catalyst for any solid productivity economy. And, I mean, we had such a great standard of living, as you know, through the last century and all that, because of our cheap, reliable power. Now they've just, it's an expression, bastardised the whole system, and then that's why we're going backwards.
1: Yeah,
2: that's like to get a branch off their money tree they got down there.
1: Yeah.
2: They have no trouble seeing to find billions for this, billions for that, and yet we're going into debt at a rate of knots. I just don't work it out. We can't.
1: Good on you, Ken. Thank you very much for your contribution on that. I'm just looking at some of the Twitter, the X account responses to what has been announced in Newcastle. Tyler Green says it's the energy policies. The bailout is the wrong solution, but Australia absolutely needs aluminium smelters. Tomago produces almost 40% of Australia's aluminium. Instead of repeatedly using taxpayers' money to rescue energy-intensive industry, how about fixing the underlying problem? We need abundant, reliable and internationally competitive energy. That's from Tyler Green. Another one here from Scott Phillips. Another bloody bailout. And no, the Albanese government didn't fund them. Australian taxpayers and future Australians saddled with higher national debt did. More vote-buying corporate welfare. One here also from Rob. Albanese is beating his chest for blowing $2.5 billion to keep Rio Tinto from closing Tomago. Labor's net zero policies are designed to close these industries. This is net zero in action. But yet here we are using taxpayers' money to keep the doors open. Just drop net zero, you pathetic... I can't say that word. And one here from Scott says it works out at $2.5 million per job, $250,000 per worker per year of your taxes to prop up a loss-making smelter, either dumb economics or craven politics or maybe even both.
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4: Heathcote truck broken down, Heathcote Road, eastbound approaching the Princess Highway, another one at Riverwood, the M5 westbound off-ramp to Belmore Road, Collo crash Paddy Road at Upper Collo Road. 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

0: 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I'm Ian Wallace with the latest traffic on 2SM 1269.
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8: An email here from one of our listeners, Chris. He says, Chris, the most laughable thing about this Tomago issue is that it's a company which can't make a buck. So insolvent in the Australian context, being bailed out by an essentially insolvent government. You can't make this stuff up. A simple high five at a school crossing has become a surprisingly huge issue in the Newcastle-Maitland region after a long-serving crossing supervisor, Lollipop Man, was reportedly told he could no longer give kids high fives. It had been a friendly tradition for years. No dramas, no complaints, no accidents, with children giving him a high five as they crossed the road. But as we reported on the program yesterday, Lee brought the situation to our attention, one of our listeners, with the supervisor apparently being told by Transport for New South Wales that physical contact with children was no longer appropriate. This issue has now sparked a strong reaction from the local community, with more than 100 comments on a local Facebook page. We've put the claims to Transport for New South Wales and we have received a response. But first, let's get back to Lee, who wrote the initial email to me. Thank you so much for your time, Lee. We don't have him online. Oh dear. He's either dropped off or he's moved on. Let's try and call him back and we'll get a better line so we can actually have a chat to Lee about this. But let me just tell you what Transport for New South Wales told us last night. School crossing supervisors are valued members of their local communities and an integral part of ensuring every child in New South Wales gets to and from school safely. To support child safety, school crossing supervisors maintain appropriate professional boundaries that align with the standards expected of employees who work with children. And this is the crucial part. As part of their training and in regular updates throughout the year, school crossing supervisors are encouraged to have positive interactions with children through verbal communication and encouragement rather than physical contact. That's all I've got. That's what you get from Transport for New South Wales. No physical contact. Has there been a complaint against this lollipop man? Not according to what I've found out. Has there been an accident, maybe, when you've given someone a high five and they've fallen on their backside? No, never, which is why he continued to do it. Like, seriously, talk about over-policing the lollipop people. I don't get it. Now, I've got Lee back online. I have or I haven't. No, I still haven't got Lee on back online. Sue, can you get Lee back online, please? That'd be great. Let's try and get him back online. He's there now. Lee, are you with me?
9: Not on hold again.
8: Are you with me now, Lee? No.
9: I'm not on hold.
8: No, you're not on hold. You're on air, Lee.
9: I'm not on hold, sorry.
8: Are you with me? No. Let's just leave Lee there. But Lee was the one who wanted to have a chat with us today about the situation. The local community is outraged by all of this. And according to the lollipop man's wife, who's spoken to some of the parents, they are also, he is quite upset, almost feeling as if he's guilty for giving them a high five. It's a high five. What do we expect is going to happen in the middle of the road? What, some sort of further inappropriate touching or something? Really? Or high fives are now dangerous, are they? Come on, I don't get it at all. It's just ridiculous. But that's the response. They've got to do things safely and they think a high five is unsafe. Wouldn't you expect that if it was unsafe and it was outlawed, it was because of something that went awry? Maybe a complaint from parents? No, none of that. The parents are up in arms about this. Now, we've contacted the school involved and we asked the principal to have a chat with us. He was ill yesterday, so hopefully the school, you know, mount some kind of rear guard action and push back against it. Jason has phoned through on the same situation. Jason's in Queensland. Go ahead, Jason. Nope. Gee, we're having a good time on the phones. I tell you what I might do. I might take John's call in Newcastle and see if we can get a human being speaking. John, are you there? I'm scared.
10: Yes, I'm here.
8: Whoa.
10: Oh, thanks.
8: Wow, we've got an open line call working. All right, go ahead.
10: Yeah. I want to talk about the regulations and rules with regard to vehicles. There's over 19 million vehicles registered in Australia these days. And in the hand...
8: No. We've lost John now. John, are you with me? Far out. I think I just might go home. Have we got some music that we could play for 2 hours? Have I got Lee on the line now?
11: Hi, Chris. How are you?
8: Listen, let's not go back on all of this. But, Lee, you were the one who sent me the email. Thank you for doing so. What are your impressions? You've heard what Transport for New South Wales has said. Basically, they're saying as part of the lollipop training and in regular updates throughout the year, school crossing supervisors are encouraged to have positive interactions with children, which, of course, this bloke was doing, through verbal communication and encouragement rather than physical contact. And that's what I get from Transport in New South Wales. As far as you know, has there been issues of maybe complaints or injuries as a result of the high fives?
11: From what I've been told, there's been one complaint, which was happened last week, and this is why this has all come up.
8: One complaint from some namby-pamby parent, I guess.
11: Yeah, out of hundreds of kids who go to that school, they give Paul a high five every morning, every afternoon. The kids love it. The parents love it. He's highly valued in our community. And this has just put everything to a stop. Everyone's so upset about this. And we want him to give the high fives come back.
8: Of course you want the high fives come back. And I bet the kids do too.
11: Kids are, I've had messages from parents, kids are actually crying. They're feeling rejected. They don't know why he's not doing it. I only found out on Monday because I stopped and asked him, why are you pulling away? And he's been told not to touch the kids. That's a high five in the middle of the road, as you said.
8: And no wonder the kids don't know what's going on, because you can't sit there and explain the situation to all the kids, and he would be embarrassed having been told not to touch the kids like that, because it makes him feel guilty.
11: And it's seen as inappropriate contact. Bruh. A fist bump or a high five takes 2 seconds as you're walking past.
8: Gee, I'd love to know which parent. Well, I'd love to know which parent had nothing else to do in their life that they want to complain about a high five.
11: Exactly. We just, like, I put a post on Facebook and it's just blown up. Like, so he's got so much support, and we just want him to be able to give the kids a high five. Like, there's kids that actually, there's 3 crossings at that school. Kids actually walk a little bit extra to go to his crossing.
8: Do they?
11: Five.
8: And look, can you as a group write something official to the New South Wales Transport Department?
11: Oh, we can try, but if you've reached out and they're not, they've just sent you that, like, they're not interested. And apparently it's not just our school, from what I heard yesterday. So,
8: oh. So they've created a blanket ban on high fives.
11: Yeah, we just want common sense, you know, like, what's the harm in a high five or a fist bump?
8: Exactly. Like,
11: going past. You know, have a good day, you know.
8: Gee, we have so many rules and regulations that over-control and over-police our way of life, don't we?
11: We do. It's just ridiculous.
8: All right, Lee, keep the pressure up. We've contacted the school. Hopefully the principal can speak to someone in officialdom and have it turned over. But anyway, thank you very much for the email initially.
11: No worries. Thank you, Chris.
8: No problem. There you go. That's Lee. He sent it to us initially, and I just shake your head at this stuff, don't you? Over-regulated, over-controlled. That's the summary of that issue.
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0: Londonderry, a crash, Blacktown Road between George Street and the Northern Road. Lucas Heights delays Heathcote Road near New Ilborough Road due to a truck broken down near the Princess Highway. Spotlight's over $30 million clearance sale is on now. Hurry into Spotlight. While stocks last, exclusions and T's and C's apply. Sale ends Tuesday, 18th August 2026. I'm Ian Wallace with the latest traffic on 2SN 1269.
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5: What's happening, Diane?
6: Yes, the opposition has slammed the Tomago bailout deal put together by the federal and state governments in New South Wales. A free homeless campsite's being set up in an area north of Brisbane, and the Aussies are taking on Bangladesh in Darwin. Australia won the toss and elected to bat. We'll have those stories and more at the top of the hour.
5: Thank you very much for that. One of my listeners sent me an email saying, have a look at the wages at Tomago, and that this might be one of the reasons for their inefficiencies. Okay. For a maintenance mechanic, $170,000. For a fitter and turner, so a trade, a fitter and turner, $150,000. For a technical engineer, $175,000. For a maintenance supervisor, $200,000. For an operations superintendent, $225,000. Their general manager gets $252,000. Even the payroll person gets $100,000. Anyway, look, I'm not in the industry. I don't know whether that's expensive or not, but it sounds like some of those jobs would be paid less outside of Tomago. Maybe it's a lot more than just high power prices. In Kyogle, Brian, go for your life. Hi. Hiya, Brian.
7: Oh, hello. How are you?
5: Good, thank you, mate. Go ahead.
7: All right, two things, boys. Oh, three things. Today with the stop-go man, how ridiculous, mate. The poor bloke, he must feel like, you know, they're treating him like he's a pedophile, he's a champion.
5: Yeah, he would feel that, wouldn't he?
7: Disgusting, mate. Now, the New South Wales government's coming up for an election soon. They've done a few things wrong, like all the Brumbies, et cetera, et cetera. Right? It's ongoing. It's like, here's this Tomago smelter plant, right? $10 billion they give them. That can build two nuclear reactors. That solves the energy problem.
5: Yeah. You've solved it. You've just solved it, Brian.
7: Yeah, we got politicians that they betrayed us, mate. That's as simple as that. Now, Angus Taylor, he was in charge of the part of the government when the car industry shut down. I didn't see him standing up and down and doing that. And there was a Canadian billionaire come out to Australia to buy the old Holden, all the gear in the Holden factory to start manufacturing cars again to export them around the world. The federal government knocked them on the head. Now we've got this inland rail. The New South Wales government should be standing up for New South Wales. Why aren't they finishing it? They can find billions of dollars for overseas aid, et cetera, et cetera. This is part of the country why we're going backwards. They got no foresight. All they want to do is go on with this renewable energy bullshit, pardon me. But it's like, I just tear my hair out sometimes when I hear them talk, right?
5: Yeah.
7: Going on about Albo with the melons. That's only a smokescreen, mate. Now, they're barring a poor old stop-and-go man from doing fist bumps, and yet we've got a prime minister that's got a brain in the gutter.
5: Yeah, well said on all four subjects there, Brian. Thank you very much. John in Narrabri. Go ahead, John.
8: Hey, Chris. Chris, I got something interesting. I was speaking to a fellow from one of the biggest energy companies in New South Wales, and he told me they've decided that they're going to make mass redundancies, and they've worked it out. The clean energy is not going to work. and they've been instructed to install massive big diesel generators at every subdivision, substation in their company.
5: Reality is struck.
8: Hey, Ham, how's that for clean energy when we're going to run diesel generators to keep the lights on?
5: To keep the lights on, because the first government that can't keep the lights on, they know will be kicked in the backside. But this is the direction we're heading.
8: Yeah, he told me that they're going broke, this energy, their massive debt, and they just, because clean energy's not paying, and he said they're going to make mass redundancies and install diesel generators, because when the wind don't blow, the diesel generators will be running, sir.
5: Correct. John, thank you very much for that information, that inside information. This is when reality strikes, you see. They can't keep renewable energy supplying power 24/7. It just doesn't happen, because it's... we have cloudy days and we don't have wind sometimes. That's the reality. Now, I want to get back to John at Newcastle. I wanted to talk about vehicle registration. Go ahead, John.
9: Yeah, good morning, Chris. How are you?
5: Good. Got you back now. I don't know what happened, but let's not ask too many questions. Go ahead.
9: That's fine. Well, with over 19 million sort of vehicles registered, they're like lethal weapons, you know. If they're not operated properly in the wrong hands, mate, you know, they just create such problems around the country. There's so many people being killed. Just simple things like lights now and the vehicles, they come out now and they're automatic high and low beam. There is a switch on the dash so you can switch it to manual, but most of them leave them on automatic. And driving around the suburbs, you've got lights flashing in your eyes all the time. There just doesn't seem to be any regulation with regard to these vehicles.
5: Yeah, the old days we would all do that manually, wouldn't we?
9: You got to, and by law, you're not supposed to drive around on high beam in a build-up area anyway, but because they've got automatic lights, they just flick up and down all the time. And that's creating a lot of problems. I reckon it's creating a lot of accidents on the road. And another thing is speed. I reckon GPS vehicles should be fitted to every vehicle so that they can at least be controlled with regard to the speed.
5: So you're saying a speed limiter? Like a truck?
9: A GPS tracker in every vehicle. And if you pulled up for speeding, they can look at your GPS and see what you've been doing. And if you've been over the speed limit all the time in places, well, you should lose your license, yeah?
5: Yeah.
9: It's a way of tracking people's, you know, operation of these lethal, they're like a lethal weapon if you don't operate them properly.
5: Yeah, John, you make some good sense. It's something that I will raise, actually, with Mike Williams, our truckie. We'll do that tomorrow. I think that might be worth running by him. John, thank you very much for your call. This melon saga has been one of the top stories of the week. But there's now a different question being raised about the Prime Minister's comments. Was this simply a bad joke? Or does it expose a much bigger contradiction in the way the government and Labor talks about women, sexism, and the standards expected of public figures? Well, that's the argument being made this week by Australian cultural commentator, writer, and the content director at Quillette, Zoe Booth, who says the response to the controversy has exposed what she sees as a double standard in Labor's approach to women's rights and respect. And we've heard from many of the senior ministers in that cabinet, women, have gone into bat for Anthony Albanese. I wonder what normal, everyday women, Aussies, think about that kind of defence of Anthony Albanese. I've got Zoe on the line. She wrote this article in the Australian Financial Review this week, and I thought it was worth talking about. Let's unpack it with Zoe. Zoe, welcome to the program.
10: Hey, Chris. Thanks for having me.
5: Yeah, you've described this as a particularly ripe example of feminist hypocrisy. What is the hypocrisy you see here at its worst?
10: Well, you know, Labor, Albo, he says he's, you know, the pinnacle of feminism and that his party is the best party for women, and they won't stop drilling that in, you know, to us every day. That's the narrative. And yet he does stuff like this, you know, we make inappropriate jokes among friends, whatever. I don't think most Australians are offended by the joke. Maybe they even think it's funny. But it's the fact that he just has tried to gaslight us and tell us, oh no, that's not what I was doing, watch the video. Dude, I've watched the video, we've all watched the video, we don't have to go to Specsavers, we've seen it, you made a sexual joke, own up to it.
5: Yeah, and his hands gave him away. Yeah. Okay, Labor has spent years talking about the need to change the way women are spoken about publicly. Julia Gillard famously said, "I will not be lectured by that man," meaning Tony Abbott. So, you know, she laid down the ground rules. You can't just change your tack. And I mean this about the women in the party. How dare they even stand up there and try and defend it?
10: Well, that's what's often done. You know, they use women on the left often deny or explain away, you know, bad behaviour when it comes from the left. We've seen that with Gina Rinehart, as I've said in my piece. You know, she, of course, is fair game, even though she's a woman, because she's the wrong type of woman. She's a conservative woman. The same rules clearly do not apply to her. And as a woman who, you know, used to be very much on the left myself, but has moved, you know, a bit further to the centre, you know, centre-right, as I've gotten older, I've seen, you know, the same rules, feminist orthodoxies of how to treat me or speak to women on the right, they just don't apply to us. We're not the right type of woman.
5: And in Gina Rinehart's case, you can't go past that. What they said about Gina Rinehart and what the ABC did by simply delaying any decision for 25 days was far more serious and offensive and gross than anything Albo did in that podcast.
10: Yeah, I mean, God, watching and listening to the way they describe that, you know, what they would, you know, do to Gina Rinehart, it's really quite disgusting. And, you know, I'm for fair, for free speech and, you know, being able to make or say, you know, art or say things that are, you know, on the border of good taste. But you have to apply the same standards to everyone, and institutions need to apply the same standards and not say, oh, is she a right-wing woman or a left-wing woman? If she's right-wing, well, you know, we won't apologise or we won't deal with it that quickly.
5: The other issue, and probably I'll ask you this question, is it worse than the actual joke, the fact that he refuses to accept what we saw as truth and refuses to apologise and apologise to the women of Australia? Is that worse?
10: Yeah, 100%. I mean, he's just treating us like we're idiots. We are not idiots. We have eyes. You know, we all make mistakes. Obviously, prime ministers should be held to a far, far, far higher standard than the everyday Australian. And, you know, maybe he could make that joke, you know, with mates in private, but you shouldn't do it publicly. Look, he's done it. He's made a mistake. Own up to it. And stop treating the Australian public like we're dumb.
5: Yeah. I think this could also be a case of the fact that we're dealing with a Prime Minister who's actually a pathological liar, Zoe.
10: Well, yes. And don't forget to remember the Joy Division T-shirt of a few months ago as well. Like, he never owned up to that either. He never sort of, you know, apologised and about that controversial T-shirt he wore with Nazi implications, which wasn't really the right time to be wearing that T-shirt. And again, you know, just own up to it. Stop treating us like we're idiots.
5: Zoe Booth, thank you very much for that viewpoint, and thank you for your time.
10: Thank you.
5: Good on you. Zoe Booth from Quillette. She is the content director for Quillette. I don't know what's worse. And I won't talk about Mellengate again this week. I'm sort of sick of it. And I didn't go in and smack him around as many people wanted me to do on Monday. But the fact that we've gone through this crazy period during the week where he refuses to accept that it actually happened, that it was nothing like everyone interpreted, that's the part that irks me. Not the joke. The fact that we as Australians don't understand what we're talking about. That's worse. I'll take a break and come back with your calls on 2SM and the Super Radio Network.
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12: Lucas Heights, delays on Heathcote Road from New Illawarra Road to the Princess Highway. That's due to broken down truck. At Rose Hill, another truck broken down. James Roos Drive, Lane 1, northbound past the M4. 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I'm Ian Wallace with the latest traffic on 2SM 1269.
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0: Got a call from a Melbourne listener. Kevin, go ahead.
1: Chris, I thought you might be interested, and I've got all the details about it, but Albanese's wife was at a small wellness gathering of lefty women, I presume, in Melbourne on Saturday, last Saturday afternoon, and she...
0: Okay, just before we go on with the story, is it defamatory if I can't prove it?
1: Well, I can send you the details. It was online. It was a...
0: All right, okay, go ahead. Yep.
1: Signed by a woman from Daily Mail.
0: Okay.
1: And I've taken a copy of it and...
0: Okay, go ahead, yep. That. What happened?
1: Well, she was there because she was discussing her health problems that she's had and about her work and everything. And she was telling them that to be very careful because misogyny was on the rise... And that they had to be very careful about it and attack it from all angles.
0: She said that?
1: Read that, because, in fact, I hope she's spoken to her husband about it.
0: Well, maybe she has a little bit of first-hand experience with it.
1: Well, I mean, he's pretty good at it, and I just hope that she's spoken to him about it, because... You know, the things that have happened in the last month or so don't reflect well on him or her.
0: Yeah, I would agree entirely with you. Thank you very much for that. That's interesting. Why would you talk like...
1: Send me this article.
0: Yeah. You can do that for me. I'll put you, Kevin, back to Sue, and she'll tell you how, but thank you very much for that. Chris in Ryde, go ahead.
2: How you going, Chris?
0: Good, thank you.
2: Yeah, I think Zoe left out the Mean Girls out of her little article.
0: Yeah, well, maybe not out of the article, but certainly out of the interview. And that is worth considering, Kevin, Chris, because they have played an instrumental role in standing up for women, but only when it suits them.
2: That's great. Whatever side they're on, that's right. Just on this school protest, is that tomorrow or today? I can't remember.
0: I think it's today.
2: Today. Well... Only one group I blame, and that's the parents, right? The parents pay the fees, right?
0: Yeah.
2: So they should be storming at each school and saying, we pay the fees. This is not an excursion, and it's outside the curriculum.
0: Yes, they should. And they should have been asked. I wonder whether they were even asked.
2: And also, well, that's a point. But the kids would tell them, I know that. But this is just another example. And the word misogyny, isn't it funny how it starts with miss?
0: Yes, it's curious, at the very least, Chris. Thank you very much for your call. Yeah, it's about this whole lessons in activism at school. Parents don't cop that. You don't send your kids to school to learn about activism, no matter what side of the political ledger you're on. You don't send them for that. If you want to deal with those issues, you deal with it at home or you deal with it over the dinner table and have a discussion as a family. That's what you do. Richard, good morning. Richardy, I've got you. Go ahead.
3: Yeah. Pages 8 and 9 today's Telegraph.
0: The RAF and drones. Yes, go on.
3: So we've got 5 bases. Williamstown, Richmond, Townsville, and Edinburgh. Why is it important? Well, probably between $20 and $50 billion of your taxpayer assets sitting there. Everything from growlers in up in Amberley, which are electronic fighters interfering, which cause strike capability to knock out foreign fighters and everything else like that. F-35s, fifth generation. Our fighters' main frontline defence, which our neighbours and friends, the United States and others, must be looking at us and thinking, in 2022, there was 21 incursions, according to the media. Last year, in 2024-25, it was 147.
0: So why haven't we? Why don't we stop this? Someone's playing a joke on the military, aren't they?
3: Well, yes, but here's the most important thing. You've got $50 billion worth of assets, and that's not the people. That's not the ordnance. So we've already seen organised crime use drones in Western Sydney to carry out an assassination in the media, on the media. Why isn't the Defence Minister being sacked? Why isn't he being sacked? Miles should be sacked because guess what? You don't know if one of those drones is doing a reconnaissance ready for an attack.
0: Yeah.
3: You don't know it. Yep. They've done the information's already back in Beijing. I'm sure it's back in Beijing.
0: Yeah, you start to play this sort of stuff down at your own peril.
3: Exactly. And what I want to know, when is the media, not your radio station, but when is the mainstream media going to make this Prime Minister, this lying Prime Minister, and his Defence Minister, the Home Affairs Minister, Burke, because this is a Home Affairs matter as well as a defence matter,
0: yeah.
3: Because counter-terrorism and counter-security is a federal matter in relation to Home Affairs.
0: Well, we're also told they spent $7 billion, was it, or was it million? I can't remember whether it was billion or million, but it doesn't matter. They spent a stack of money in counter-drone technology. Well, the only technology I see going on is the commander telling the pilot to pull the blinds down.
3: Well, the bottom line is that where unless there's a shared airport, every one of these places should have a no-fly zone within 1 kilometre of it.
0: Yeah.
3: No matter what, the military police or whatever you've got there, if you haven't got it, we know we haven't got it because we're selling off bases. They should have an authorised authority to shoot down those drones,
0: yeah,
3: in cooperation with the local police.
0: Spot on. I've got to leave it there. I've got to go to a network break, but you made your point, Richard, and made it forcefully and intelligently. Thank you. It's a joke, and you play it down at your peril, especially if you're in charge of national security or the Australian military.
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5: Roselle, van broken down, the M4 and Iron Cove link to the Anzac Bridge eastbound. Heathcote truck broken down, Heathcote Road affecting both directions near the Princess Highway. 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I'm Ian Wallace with the latest traffic on 2SM at 12:69.
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0: Good morning, I'm Diane Coveney-Garland. An aluminium smelter in the Hunter region has been handed a lifeline in the form of a funding package from the New South Wales and federal governments. The Tomago facility was earmarked for closure in 2029 because of the high cost of energy. Opposition leader Angus Taylor says it's a joke.
1: This is a $2.5 billion admission of failure on energy policy in this country. The reason they are having to do this is because electricity prices are too high. Chris Bowen has absolutely failed to deliver what he said he was going to deliver. Australians are paying the price. And the only way to keep manufacturing in this country is through government subsidies.
0: The New South Wales opposition leader Kelly Sloan has stood down her planning spokesperson Chris Rath following the ICAC hearings. Mr. Rath helped fellow party members avoid giving evidence to a parliamentary inquiry in 2023. Dallas McInerney from Catholic Schools New South Wales is today giving evidence at the inquiry and says he has nothing to hide. The federal government and opposition have reached an agreement over gambling and news media bargaining reforms, which should pass the Senate next week. Rhys Sullivan reports.
2: The government has agreed to include some regulation of inducements such as bonus bets and special odd offers in its gambling reforms. While some in both Labor and the Liberals called for stronger reform, neither Prime Minister Anthony Albanese nor opposition leader Angus Taylor wanted to introduce laws which would feed into One Nation's allegation of Australia becoming a nanny state. The government has also scrapped a change in the bargaining incentive, which would have capped the amount a media company can earn at 17% of the total levy, after major outlets warned it would leave them undervalued. At Parliament House, Canberra, Rhys Sullivan, Super Radio Network News.
0: A free homeless campsite is being set up in an area north of Brisbane. Moreton Bay Council will establish the facility in Whaley Park Petrie. It will be up and running within weeks and will be trialled for about 12 months. The federal government promised to ban the domestic trade in elephant ivory and rhinoceros horn in 2019. A YouGov poll shows most Aussies would back such a ban. Dr. Renee Sharalambeth from Humane World for Animals says it's time for the government to act.
3: This is a market that's not disappearing. New research identified that 1,700 ivory listings from Australian online vendors were made in just 6 months, with fewer than 1% providing supporting documentation. So there's new polling that's come out that's shown that 95% of Australians want the Australian government to finally deliver the ban.
0: Two American soldiers have been killed in a military helicopter crash in central Texas. In sport, Australia won the toss and elected to bat in the first test against Bangladesh in Darwin. The Aussies are none for 20. Travis Head and Jake Weatherald are at the crease. The Warriors' Jet Cleary is seeking a release from his contract, which runs through until the end of 2027. The 21-year-old is hoping to rejoin the Penrith Panthers. Meantime, the Panthers will take on the Roosters tonight for a top-of-the-table clash, but the Roosters have been dealt a blow with James Tedesco ruled out with an ankle injury. Coach Trent Robinson says Angus Crichton and Daniel Tupou are a couple of weeks away from returning.
4: Toops is back running well, obviously, with the shoulder injury, and Gussie just had a medical appointment on Monday, so some good progression there and starting to get back into some more movement.
0: Former Wallabies back, Brian Smith has died aged 59 after a battle with cancer. He played for the Wallabies and also played for the Balmain Tigers at one point in the rugby league. In finance, the All Ords is down 28 points on Aussie dollar 70.63 US cents. 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Mostly sunny with southwesterly winds easing. We're heading for top temperatures of 20 in the city, 21 in the west. Looking further ahead, mostly sunny tomorrow. Cloudy with showers Saturday and Sunday. At the moment in the city, it's 18 degrees, 17 at Bankstown, 18 at Penrith, 18 at Richmond and 18 at Hobartville. That's the latest news. Now, Chris Smith across Australia on 2SM.

We've had so many issues on the program this week which are related to parents, kids, the way they're taught and education. And there's another one around today, and it's something that has been written by a psychologist. And it's reflecting her experience in her clinic when kids come in with psychological problems, and they might come in with their parents as well, and she's seen things change. And I guess the question for everyone is, and particularly for grandparents listening to this, have you watched and seen dramatic changes between the way you parented your kids and what your kids are doing as parents now? Are we raising kids who are struggling more? Because according to the psychologist, more kids are turning up to her clinic than ever before, and they've got more problems about getting through life than ever before. School refusal, anxiety, avoiding camps, avoiding sport, avoiding excursions. She's seen so many children who can't cope with those simple challenges of life. Turning up to school regularly, turning up to extracurricular activities regularly. They almost panic about it, and so they turn up in, you know, on the psychologist's couch, held by their parents. You know, usually someone's holding their hand and saying, oh, this is terrible that he's going through or she's going through this anxiety. But I wonder whether the parenting is actually compounding the problem for the kids. And I think grandparents in particular have got a pretty good, unique perspective on this. They've seen what they've done and they've seen what their kids are doing. You were raised one way, you raised your kids another way, and now you're watching your children raise your grandchildren. And the parenting pendulum has certainly swung from the old school, because I said so, and, you know, the timeouts, and maybe occasionally a smack here and there in your generation. And even at school, we had the cane and the strap as well. So we were kept in line through corporal punishment. And are we getting to the stage where, as this psychologist wrote today, we're seeing gentle parenting, where the focus is much more on validating a child's feelings and acting on their complaints about their challenges, avoiding combat, avoiding being too strict, avoiding distress in the household? So there's a debate about whether we're becoming too quick to protect children from their mental discomfort. So when they say, I don't want to go to school today, oh, you're feeling, oh, okay, you just stay home. That all of a sudden parents don't want to use the word, that terrible word, no. When sometimes you've got to, you know, treat them mean to keep them keen in so many ways, you've got to keep them focusing on the things that they need to attend to or turn up for or learn from. Some of you might be thinking, well, absolutely, I've seen my kids wrap their kids in cotton wool, my grandchildren in cotton wool, and when I protest about this or say something about it, it ends up in a little bit of a conflict between my children. Does that happen? Others might say, well, hang on, our generation ignored anxiety and mental health, and the fact that they are two issues that are dealt with better is a good thing. But what this psychologist wrote is telling. She sees so many kids, less kids, turning up for school than ever before. And the statistics back that up. The number of kids who turn up to school 95% of the time is reducing by the year, according to educational statistics. So I just wonder, it's all about, you know, teaching your kids, and we try and do it the best way we can. We're fallible, very fallible. I know I am. But I run a little bit more of a strict regime, and, you know, I'm criticised sometimes for running a strict regime, but I actually think that no is a very healthy thing for a child to hear, because they understand where the parameters are and where their commitment needs to stay, that there's not an easy exit. But this psychologist wrote today that the kids nowadays think there's an easy exit, and as a result, parents have lost authority. You know, you've got to try and get the balance right. And I understand that maybe we need to focus a little bit more on their mental health. I get that.
But are we pushing the pendulum too far in the other direction?

Yeah, that's probably pretty appropriate for the number of issues we've discussed this week about kids and the way we teach them, the way they're being taught at school, etc. This article was written by Martine Prunty. She's a clinical psychologist with 15 years' experience working with children, adolescents and adults. And she wrote for The Australian today, and this is really interesting. She writes, when a child is never required to tolerate discomfort, they never discover the

0: How interesting is that? If you don't go through the discomfort or the challenge and are prepared to withstand it, how do you ever know you can get on top of it? Agency, she says, is the belief that our efforts make a difference. It's one of the strongest predictors of psychological resilience and life outcomes. See, there's another word that's important for children growing up. You've got to develop them and help them to develop resilience and grit. She says it is built by attempting hard things and surviving them, sometimes failing, but continuing anyway. It's like sport. A loss is a good thing, sometimes much better than a win. She says every time a child is protected from that experience, the next hard thing becomes harder. And those that put them through the discomfort, she deems, are doing them a favour. These are not malicious parents, she says. They are often people who found their own anxiety exhausting and unmanageable.
1: Good afternoon, I'm Ben.
0: Who never got adequate help for it and who are now sincerely trying to protect their children from the same experience. But anxiety is so serious and so capable of taking over a life that protecting a child from it causes genuine harm. Interesting. I'd be interested to hear what you think, especially, as I say, grandparents who've seen a lot, been there in the middle of it, and are seeing it now for the third time. Give us a call on 13 12 69 on 2SM and the Super Radio Network.
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3: Those will chase a crash on Babbage Road, taking out lane one northbound just past Duntroon Avenue. And Heathcote truck broken down. Heathcote Road affecting both directions near the Princess Highway. 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
5: Had enough of being lied to, a terrible budget, a really terrible budget. 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We have, we've had a gutful, and I think they've tweaked. Took them a while.
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0: Now, Bowen's office says the overseas travel was necessary to strengthen international partnerships and position Australia as renewable energy superpower. 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

0: Nothing better than a bit of Daddy Cool, love it, and some Eagle Rock. Now, plenty of listeners want to weigh into this subject today about what evidence there is in your life and the lives of your children where parenting has changed dramatically. I think there's a stack of truth in this. But let's start with Mick on the Gold Coast. Go ahead, Mick.
1: Hey, Chris, it's Mick. I'm driving a truck down to Sydney.
0: Good.
1: Mate, when we were kids, we brought up in a dairy farm and we were made to get up before school and go and milk cows, feed horses, and discipline, but fair. And then listen to a fair bit of stuff on the podcast and that. A bloke did a study and they went over to see about depression in, I think it was Africa or somewhere, South Africa or somewhere like that, one of the places where there was a lot of starving people. And he said they couldn't find any depression because all they wanted to do was live.
0: Yeah. They have experienced the need for survival and the need to challenge themselves and put themselves in discomfort.
1: Yeah. And another one, this is no downgrading army or... But there was another study. The fellas that were in the SAS or the Special Forces, like, very rarely got depression because they never got time for it. They're always doing, whereas the other...
0: They never got time to consider whether they were upset or not.
1: Yes, yeah. That was just things I've heard, you know, just certain studies they've done and people talking to people, you know. But and far as the kids walking out on protesting against Pauline, I just think that's a bit of the what's going on, you know. They're just no discipline and
0: yeah.
1: Teachers are going away. Look, I'd hate to be a teacher.
0: Oh, same here.
1: You can't do anything. You can't, you know. Like back when we were kids, we had the nuns and you'd get the cups. You were scared of the nuns.
0: Too right you were. I remember Sister Judith. She was a mean person.
1: They were, mate. But, yeah, anyway, that's all I've got, Chris. And enjoy your show, mate. Appreciate all of you.
0: Glad you do. Thank you so much, Mick. Thank you, and be safe on that road. Grant in Grafton.
2: Good morning, Chris.
0: Morning.
2: Just want to comment about this. I think children need to learn the resilience and tenacity. Like, I had a very hard childhood, and I suffered a lot of trauma. And my parents, you know, you climb a tree and fall out, and they just say, harden up, don't be a sook, things like that. Where kids of today are wrapped in cotton wool and they don't know what resilience is. Mm. They, participation trophies are a classic example. Everyone gets an award if you come last. That's not teaching children resilience.
0: Yes, every kid gets a prize, Grant.
2: That's right, and it's wrong. If you don't win, you get nothing, and then you go back, train harder, do it, learn more, and come back, and then that's resilience. Like, the childhood I had has taught me resilience and tenacity on another scale. Yeah. Nothing ever beats me in life now. It doesn't matter what is going wrong. You just soldier on and keep going.
0: Yeah, too right. I have probably experienced some of that as well, probably in the last 10 years, times when I didn't want to hang around. And I've got to say, I know for a fact that I have become incredibly resilient and unbreakable now.
2: And what doesn't kill you makes you stronger. That's, you know, the old saying.
0: Yeah.
2: Good doing good stead for later on in life when you do have real tragedies and real problems, you know how to deal with it because you've learnt that growing up.
0: Yeah. Well said. Thank you, mate. It's about resilience and grit, and you only get that when you accept the challenge and feel the pain.
2: That's right.
0: Good on you, Grant. Thank you very much. Interesting. I was just sort of Googling around and had a look at this other study separate to the article that was written today, which I'll get back to in a second, by the way, but this research led by the Matilda Centre at the University of Sydney compared diagnostic data across a broad range of mental health conditions. And young Australians are experiencing a dramatic rise in serious mental health problems, and researchers say they're not simply becoming snowflakes, which is the opposite view. They're calling this a pioneering study, which has found the prevalence of severe mental disorders among young Australians has increased by almost two-thirds over 15 years, while suicidal thoughts have more than doubled. Now, they're saying they believe that it's not simply because they've become snowflakes, but is it because of the changing way that we respect each other in families, that, you know, families are breaking up terribly like never before? That could be part of it. The other thing could be part of it, that we do give over and lose our authority as parents because we take the easier route and avoid the conflict. What are your thoughts on that? 13, 12, 69. Tim in Newcastle. Go right ahead.
3: Hey, mate, just driving up from to Sydney as well on this road. Good road. Just wanted to weigh in on these kids that feel like it's okay not to go to school. So school didn't work for me. I didn't really excel till after school. So I've really got a heart for kids that don't fit in school. However, I'm now a small businessman, and with my heart for kids, I've employed about five or six kids that weren't working in the school system, and that's probably the biggest mistake I've made. These kids do not know how to work. They can't exist in the workforce. I have had to have the hard word with them and try and get them to do the job that I pay them to do, and I'm met with, you can't tell me that. Or, I did enough, or I'm doing the best that I can. And then when I have to have the hard word over and over again, it's like, you're bullying me. I don't feel safe at work anymore, and I'm not going to come in for my shifts anymore.
0: Yeah.
3: I've had that five times over with kids who are told, you don't need to go to school.
0: Yeah, that's interesting. And there's obviously a causation between the school experience and what they're playing out in the workplace, right?
3: Exactly. That's exactly it. And it's just so clear to me looking back at these kids have never been told no, and I am the first person that has to tell them no. And I shouldn't have to do that as someone trying to make their business work. I should have people that already know how to do things, how to exist in the world.
0: Yeah, exactly. Just in terms of schooling, I've got some stats here which underlines what you're saying. According to the Australian Curriculum Assessment and Reporting Authority's National Report on Schooling in Australia, attendance rates declined from 92.6% in 2015, 92.6% in 2015, to 88.6% in 2023. And the proportion of students attending 90% or more of school days fell from a dramatic 77.8% to 59.8% in the same period. That's only just a little over half attending 95% of the time.
3: That's phenomenal.
0: It is. But gives you a direct reason as to why they behave like they behave when they get into the workplace.
3: That's exactly it. So we've just made a rule. I'm not hiring anyone that hasn't finished year 12, and I'm not hiring anyone that's not over 20 anymore. So it's just, sorry, good luck getting into the workforce.
0: Yeah, that's interesting. Thank you, Tim. Thank you. You've learnt the hard way. Just a little bit of breaking news now. David McBride, this is the former army officer, sentenced to 5 years and 8 months after pleading guilty to stealing and sharing top secret defence material in 2016, is about to walk out of prison after leaking those classified documents to the ABC. He's now been granted parole by Attorney General Michelle Rowland and will serve the remainder of his sentence in the community under supervision and conditions. My view on David McBride is he shouldn't have even been in jail. He has long argued he exposed serious issues within the Australian Defence Force and has been described by supporters as a whistleblower. Of course he was a whistleblower. What else was he doing? But anyway, he's about to walk out of prison. Let me just see, that was 2023 that he was jailed. So that works out that he spent only, less than 3 years of a five-year sentence. But as I say, he spent too long in the first place. Sandy in Maitland. Hi, Sandy.
4: Hi, Chris. Look, I think there's a couple of things that I'd like to say about parenting. Firstly, the kids of today don't know that no is a complete sentence.
0: That's right. I don't know how many times I tell one of my 10-year-olds no, 9 times before he backs off.
4: Yeah, with me, it was...
0: Oh, I think Sandy's just dropped out. Have we lost you, Sandy? Yeah. We're having a bad day, let me tell you. Let's put Sandy back to Sue, and I want to hear what Sandy has to say. Let's ring her. Maybe she has to, as I often say, stand on her head to try and get decent reception. We'll try that right after this. We'll take a break and get you a news update.
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6: Rosal Chase, a crash Babbage Road, taking out Lane 1 northbound just past Duntroon Avenue. A mascot, a bus broken down, Qantas Drive eastbound, approaching Roby Street. 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I'm Ian Wallace with the latest traffic on 2SM 1269.
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8: Had enough of being lied to, a terrible budget, a really terrible budget. 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Took them a while.
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0: A news update, please, Diane.
11: Thank you, Chris. 147 drones have been seen in restricted airspace above military bases around the country in 24 and 25. A woman's been rescued after being trapped under the rubble of a collapsed building for 38 hours after that earthquake in Colombia, and James Tedesco's ankle is still causing him some troubles, which means he won't be playing when the Roosters take on the Panthers tonight. We'll have those stories and more at the top of the hour.
0: Oh, that is a pity for that game. It should be a beauty anyway. But interesting to see that he's out. Let's go back to Sandy, who we've got on a more stable line, I think. Sandy, start from the very beginning.
12: Yeah, right. Well, I was just saying that parents today, they think, or the kids of the today, they don't realise that no is a complete sentence. And in my day, if my parents said no, that was it. If I threw a tantrum, I got a quick little hit on the backside,
0: yeah,
12: and it soon pulled me into line. But these days, they can't hit anybody. Now, also, I think...
0: Well, actually, under the rules, you can smack your child. You just can't leave a mark.
12: Right.
0: People don't know that, but it's true.
12: I also think, too, that if you think back, we all went to church and Sunday school. We all had a set of rules. We all had a set of standards that we had to live by. These days, parents say, oh, I'm letting my child make up their own mind whether they want to have a faith or not. Now, having a faith helps you get through the tough times of life, and it gives you an anchor to hold on to. It gives you, you know, a base to hang on to. And all this anxiety that the kids are having nowadays is because they don't have something solid to base their life on.
0: I think there might be a lot of truth in that.
12: You know, like, faith is very, very important in life. And it's, you know, the Bible, there's an analogy for a Bible, basic instructions before leaving Earth. And, you know, that has the solutions to it. And we were brought up with that. And we knew that we had confidence in God, that God would help us through. And having that basic faith helped us cope with things. But today, as you say, today everybody's mamby-pamby, oh, if you don't feel like doing it, don't worry. You know, we as parents, and I think young parents of today have lost the fact that what you are doing with your children is training them so that they can be really responsible adults in life. And that means following instructions. That means hearing somebody say no to you, and that's okay. Mm. Huh? But you say no to a child now and they have a fit.
0: Yeah, they do.
12: Yeah, they throw a tantrum. I saw it in the supermarket. Someone said, no, you can't. The mother said, no, you can't have this particular item. And she threw herself on the floor and goodness knows what, because the mother's embarrassed, and so she gives her the toy, you know. So, you know, it's not teaching them that it's okay to say no. It's okay to have hard times. And the kids aren't resilient enough these days. And the church that I go to, they did a survey many, many years ago, and they asked the homeless kids what they wished their parents would do that they didn't do. And you know what they said?
0: What?
12: They said, we wished our parents would say no more.
0: Yes.
12: Our parents would stop us from going to places that they believe. I mean, I stopped my boys from going to a party that everybody else was going to.
0: Same here. My parents did that to me too often.
12: I was the meanest, horriblest parent. I just don't understand. But the following day, we found out that they had drugs at the party and it was raided by the police. Now, those kids learnt a lesson. If we said no, we had a good reason to say no. We didn't have to tell them, but we had a good reason.
0: Yeah, that's interesting. So what you're saying is, given those responses, is that kids have an emotional liking to do something. They don't want you to say no, but they know that when that emotional loving of doing something is removed, they understand why you did it and they appreciate you for doing it.
12: What we parents are, well, I take it, we parents are supposed to do is we're trying. It's like I said to my kids when they had started to have kids. I said, bringing up kids is like bringing up a puppy. You put him on a lead so he knows how far he can go and what he can and can't do. At one stage, you can take the lead off and he knows how far he can go and what he can do. And it's just the same with kids of today. They need to be trained. That's our responsibility as parents, I think, anyway, is to train our kids to be responsible adults. And when responsible adults go to work, they take instructions from a boss. They don't turn around and say, no, I'm not doing it.
0: Yeah.
12: You know?
0: Well said.
12: You know, we never, never, ever would we have backed up to a teacher like they do nowadays.
0: Oh, yeah.
12: I mean, our best man was a teacher, but he was only 4'6". And he resigned because he had 6 foot, 18-year-olds standing over him saying, well, what are you going to do about it, Flinny? You know? And so he felt intimidated by his students, so he left. And, you know, so, and I'd hate to be a teacher nowadays. There's so many rules and regulations.
0: They seem to be more basically hog-tied than they've ever been teachers.
12: They are. They are. And they're not allowed to do things that they're not even allowed to comfort a kid because they're touching a kid.
0: Yeah.
12: You know, I heard this morning that a bus driver used to give high fives to all his kids that come on his bus. And one parent objected to it, so now he's not allowed to do it because he's abusing the kids.
0: Yeah, it was a lollipop person in the Maitland area, yeah. And how ridiculous is that?
12: That's stupid, you know. So, I just think the parents of today want to be friends more than parents, and they don't like their kids hating them. Or, I mean, I can remember my kids going into their bedroom and slamming the door and yelling out, "I hate you."
0: Yeah.
12: Oh, good.
0: Yeah.
12: You know? Because it means that I was, you know, helping them, you know. And they come out later and you know, say, "Oh, I'm sorry, Mum," you know.
0: Yeah, yeah.
12: But, you know, it's the kids of today need more guidance. And, you know, it's just really, really sad the way you see the kids going around and, you know, the language of some of these kids and especially the girls, it's just revolting. But, you know, we had a set of standards because we were brought up with a faith. We had God behind us. We knew that God was looking after us. And that assurance helped us.
0: You know? Yeah, the less we have of decent Christian principles, and I know this sounds terribly old-fashioned, the less we have of them, the more damage, I think, is done to the family unit for the reasons that you've just
12: exactly
0: described.
12: It was Mum and Dad were the boss, and that was it. You know, there was no counsellors in our days, you know. There was, that, you know, if Mum said no or Dad said no, they worked as a team and no was it.
0: Yep. Sandy, thank you very much for your call. I think a lot of younger listeners can learn a lot from what you've just espoused there. Thank you so much for your time. She's gone. Yep. Okay. Interesting, isn't it? That was a really good conversation, which I knew we would have, given people's experiences and those experiences being essentially what constitutes the listeners to this radio network. Now, Katie Hopkins. Katie Hopkins is crude and rude sometimes, but she's very funny. The way she takes the mickey out of climate fearmongers is just superb. And you know what's going on in the Northern Hemisphere. Very, very dry conditions because of the El Nino. And this is, you know, when you get a bad El Nino, as we know in Australia, you can have a drought. Well, they've had hot temperatures, a hot summer, and they've got a drought on in the UK. But the climate fearmongers, oh, they're saying climate change is now totally and utterly out of control and that we're all going to die and we're going to burn. It's going to get hotter. No, it's a seasonal thing. And yes, it's getting slightly warmer, but your windmills and solar panels are not going to change that. Taxes are not going to change that. However, Katie Hopkins couldn't help herself when she was hearing about people moaning about climate change once again, or global boiling, and she put this together.
13: Breaking news here in batshit bonkers Britain, where there is drought all about. Water, water, nowhere, and not a single drop to drink. There are now drought restrictions in place for nearly all of the UK, and that must be due to climate change. I mean, it's not due to the fact that we're covering farmland with solar panels, making our landscape totally more reflective and hotter. Oh, no, it's not that. It's not that water companies have stripped assets out of the water company and profits and not built a single reservoir whilst we've imported half of Africa. No, it's not that. And it's not that water companies haven't fixed leaks. No, it's not that. It's definitely climate, and we all need to go and sit in the dark and eat bugs and be happy. In other news, Andy Burnham has gone walkabout around the UK. He's on a listening tour. What this is his strategy team recognising he doesn't have a mandate, so they're trying to infer he has a mandate by sending him around the country in a black T-shirt with large eyebrows, listening to people and doing useless things that won't actually achieve anything, because a block of cheese in the UK currently costs about 20 quid. And finally, breaking news, poor people are less able to swim and their children are less able to swim. Yes, have you tried to go swimming with children recently? Do you see the price of it? It's about 150 quid for a family of four. So is it any wonder children of poorer people aren't going to swim? Plus the fact taking kids swimming is a complete ball's ache. It's why none of mine learnt to swim before the age of 10. So is it any wonder that people don't swim? That's it. Batshit Bonkers Britain.
0: A lot of truth in a lot of that. Thank you, Katie. Much appreciated. Adam is in Adelaide. Go ahead, Adam.
14: Hey, Chris. How are you, mate?
0: Excellent. Thank you.
14: good stuff. Hey, I just want to weigh in on your parent topic.
0: Yep.
14: The horse is bolted, right? And we can't allow strangers to be patting your kid on the backside, giving them lollipops, because there's too many weirdos out there, right? And also, when it comes to smacking kids, there was too many abusive mongrels that would get a skin full and flog their kids. So it's just, it's like there's a lot of good people out there that give their kid a clip, whatever, right? But there was too many that went over the top, and it's just a fact. Like, you know, you don't know what that bus driver is giving the kids a bloody lollipop. It's not stupid.
0: Well, hang on. He's not a bus driver, and he wasn't giving lollipops. He was a lollipop supervisor at a pedestrian crossing, just giving high fives to the kids that jumped on.
14: I get it, but there's been documented cases of whack jobs that are in them jobs that take advantage of innocent kids. It's just, we've got to, like...
0: But Adam, the bloke's an innocent person. Are we saying that no longer can we shake a person's hand and say, g'day? Or we can't give them a high five anymore because what? Some sort of inappropriate sexual thing will happen in the middle of the road?
14: Hey, I'm just giving you the other side.
0: Yeah, well, Adam, I think the whole thing about high fives is an overreaction, an over control of what is a really good gesture between a lollipop person and the kids at a school.
14: Yeah, but there's also, you've got examples, man, of the teacher that is now in jail.
0: Yeah, oh, stop. But not from being a lollipop person and giving someone a high five. Find me the case that has occurred.
14: Okay. I reckon it wouldn't be that hard to find.
0: Really? You believe that?
14: Hey, I just wanted to give you a different
0: perspective. Yeah, I'm quite happy, but I'm quite happy to debate it as well. You don't know that there's a case like that, and he should not be grilled and made to think that he's some kind of pedophile because he gives kids high fives.
14: Hey, I don't even know the situation, the subject you're talking about, that person, right? I agree if he's just a genuine good bloke. But what I'm saying is there's a line, right, with adults and children, right? And I don't know. I think we've come too far where, you know, there's too many people out there with ill intention.
0: All right. Good on you, Adam. Thank you. All happy to have all kinds of opinions on this program, but also happy to debate it as well. Telstra boss Vicky Brady has copped a more than $600,000 penalty for an outage in July that left up to 25 million Telstra customers without phone coverage. Telco's annual report, released on the same day the company posted a full-year net profit of more than $2 billion, said the chief executive would lose $607,000 in short-term incentive bonuses. Think about that for a second. If that outage doesn't happen, she gets a bonus of $607,000. That is enormous. The cutback came after the board reduced her individual performance multiplier by 20 percentage points, reducing her bonus to just over 70% of her maximum. But with other bonuses and fixed pay of almost $2.5 million, she'll still take home $6.83 million. That is up $600,000 from a year earlier. Being punished for that outage is, for Vicky Brady, the Telstra boss, a very small drop in the ocean.
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6: North of Mittagong, truck fire, Yandera, Hume motorway, and northbound traffic is delayed, and Mount Victoria truck crash, Darling Causeway, it's causing a few problems also. 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I'm Ian Wallace with the latest traffic on 2SM 1269.
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19: When she said to me, "Your son has cancer," my world just fell apart. It was a nightmare. He didn't want to get out of bed. He just felt miserable. The Starlight captains were doing their rounds and they knocked on our door. By the end of that first meeting, my son was basically in tears of laughter.
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1: Yes, this mass student walkout is planned for today in protest at her party's policies, Pauline Hanson. We spoke with Pauline about it on Monday and she had messages to send to the kids. Well, she's done it again on a post on social media a short time ago. School should teach young Australians how to think, not what to think, she wrote. If you want to protest something, protest why your parents' wages are going backwards and the cost of everything is going up. Whether you know it or not, One Nation and I are fighting for you. It's a clever little comment on social media from Pauline Hanson as they are encouraged by their activist teachers to protest against her. Happy birthday if you've got one today. There's a bloke called Feargal Sharkey. Yes, born Sean Feargal Sharkey in Londonderry, Ireland, back in 1958. He is 68 years of age. The Irish singer had this as a number one hit in Australia in 1985.

I'm going to leave you with Feagle Sharkey at that point. Love this song too, by the way. We'll catch up again for the final time this week at the same time tomorrow. Looking forward to your company on the Castle of Common Sense.

0: 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Sydney traffic.
1: Mount Victoria, truck crash, Darling Causeway closed in both directions between Cobb Lane and Belslander Road, and north of Mittagong, truck fire, Yandera, the Hume motorway closed and northbound. 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Search FIR Style. I'm Ian Wallace with the latest traffic on 2SM 1269.
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5: In this bulletin, a huge funding package put together to save an aluminium smelter in the Hunter Valley. Further revelations stemming from ICAC and the Aussies up against Bangladesh in Darwin. Good afternoon, I'm Diane Coveney-Garland. The New South Wales and federal governments have secured the future of the Tomago aluminium smelter in the Hunter region with a $2.5 billion rescue package. The investment means the smelter will continue operating beyond 2028. Minister for the Hunter, Yasmin Catley, says more than 1,000 jobs at the facility are now secure.
6: There are 5,000 downstream jobs. This is a massive win for our region, and I'm so proud to be part of a government that has made this investment. It's really important to the state of New South Wales. Making aluminium here is critically important to manufacturing, and we know that under the Minns Labor government, manufacturing is open for business here in New South Wales.
5: Meantime, the Prime Minister, Anthony Albanese, seemed either flustered or frustrated when he was asked about Melongate while announcing that funding package in Tomago. He was quizzed about comments made about melons, which were gifted him by the Japanese Prime Minister during a podcast. He made that comment. Chris Minns went to his aid.
7: The Japanese Prime Minister and I have a very good relationship. The Japanese ambassadors made very clear statements indeed about how warm our dinner was, and it was indeed. It was fantastic.
8: Go and ask 1,000 workers what they care about today. Obviously, this is the biggest announcement for this region in a generation. Can we just talk about it for 5 minutes?
5: Chris Rath has been replaced on the New South Wales Liberal Party state executive. The shadow planning minister was moved aside by opposition leader Kelly Sloan following revelations he helped several people avoid having to attend a parliamentary inquiry in 2023. It follows evidence given at ICAC yesterday. Mr. Rath still holds on to the planning portfolio in the New South Wales opposition. Dallas McInerney from Catholic Schools New South Wales is today giving evidence. 147 drones have been sighted in restricted airspace above military bases across Australia over 2024 and 25. News Corp reports ADF sources are furious about the latest incursion over Williamstown last month, but the incident was just scratching the surface of a much wider problem. There are calls for ASIO to investigate. Shadow Defence Personnel spokesman Philip Thompson claims the federal government is failing to keep defence bases safe. Two people have died in separate fires in New South Wales. Flames poured out of a mobile home at a tourist park in Greenwell Point on the south coast just after 10 p.m. yesterday. Fire and rescue personnel were quickly to the scene where they extinguished the blaze. They found the body of an elderly man inside. A second man suffered burns and smoke inhalation. In a second incident, an elderly woman died after a house in Villawood in Sydney's southwest caught fire. Emergency services rushed to the property on Tuncowie Road just after 6 p.m. yesterday. Acting Fire and Rescue Superintendent Peter Murray says one of two women inside the home was critically injured.
9: She was treated by New South Wales ambulance paramedics. A female was taken to hospital. However, emergency services were informed a short time later that that person had died. A second female was also conveyed to hospital as a precaution from the location. Fire investigators have attended the scene after the fire was extinguished, and investigations into the cause of the fire are continuing.
5: There's been a twist in the Alan Jones trial. Crown prosecutors have added 2 years to the timeline of his alleged assaults on a former athlete who's been giving evidence. The former broadcaster is charged with 20 counts of indecent assault and 2 of sexual touching, but maintains he is innocent. The proceedings in the Downing Centre court were interrupted yesterday when Crown prosecutors applied to make an amendment for part of the case. The judge stated the defence could apply for a stay of proceedings or an adjournment, or could seek to call witnesses back to the stand as a result of that amendment. The 20-year plan for Sydney has been launched, including more housing across the city, along with the associated infrastructure. Green areas and tree canopies are also being incorporated. Committee for Sydney CEO Eamon Waterford says it's a solid blueprint.
10: We're really excited by the new plan for Sydney. It tells a story of more jobs in Western Sydney, more houses in Eastern Sydney, and more infrastructure and open space coming to every community across the city. We've had a big focus on housing, and that's really important, but stitching in the parks, the libraries, the open spaces and the community places is a really important part of that conversation.
5: A 37-year-old rapper is in custody in Queensland after allegedly killing his ex-partner in Brisbane South. Ronald Corr, who goes by the name MC Trix, is charged with the murder of 27-year-old Jayern Baker Adams in Slacks Creek. He called police to tell them she was unresponsive at his home and unable to be revived when emergency services arrived. Ms. Baker Adams had been in contact with police in the days prior to her death. If you or someone you know is experiencing family violence, phone 1-800-RESPECT. Real estate agents across New South Wales have been hit with more than $200,000 in fines during a compliance operation focusing on agents holding consumers' money. New South Wales Minister for Better Regulation and Fair Trading, Anna Lakshanthavong, says misconduct on poor compliance practices won't be tolerated.
11: That put consumers' hard-earned money at risk, and that's why our statewide audit initiative has resulted in 32 warnings. One real estate agent has lost its license and was fined $22,000, and another was fined $5,500 for failing to submit a required trust account audit.
5: Whistleblower David McBride will be released from prison on parole, Reece Sullivan reports.
12: Mr. McBride was convicted in 2024 for sharing classified military documents he illegally obtained with journalists from the ABC. This material would be used as a key part of its Afghan Files program, which has fueled investigations into alleged war crimes committed by Australian Defence Force personnel. He was sentenced to 5 years and 8 months in jail, with a non-parole period of 2 years and 3 months, the latter of which ended today. And Attorney General Michelle Rowland has confirmed he's been granted parole. In a statement thanking Ms. Rowland, his family and the ACT Corrective Services, Mr. McBride also confirmed he'd been diagnosed with early stage lung cancer and will undergo surgery. At Parliament House, Canberra, Reece Sullivan, Super Radio Network News.
5: 27 new safe work inspectors have graduated in New South Wales, forming part of the state government's commitment to making workplaces safer. The New South Wales Minister for Work, Health and Safety and Industrial Relations, Sophie Kotsis, says there's also a focus on mental health in the workplace.
13: We have 5 graduating today, and they will bring their expertise in psychology, workers' comp, anti-bullying. This is very important, as we're seeing a very high number workers going on workers' comp because of psychosocial injury. Having prevention, investment in prevention, which is what we're doing and the government is delivering.
5: A woman's been rescued after being trapped under the rubble of a collapsed building for 38 hours in Colombia. She was pinned by large slabs of concrete when the building crumbled during the earthquake on Monday. The 32-year-old was rescued in time to celebrate her son's 12th birthday. In sport, Australia's 2-for-61 in the first test against Bangladesh in Darwin. Local hope Jake Weatherald was out for 23, Travis Head 22. The Roosters and Panthers will do battle tonight in the Rugby League. The record held by Aussie Kaylee McEwen in the 50 metres backstroke has been broken. Italian teenager Sarah Curtis slashed nearly a second off the record at the European Swimming Championships in Paris. Joshua Kushner and former Disney CEO Bob Iger are going to buy the LA Lakers for a record $12.5 billion. The Socceroos' Lucas Herrington has signed a multi-million dollar transfer from the Colorado Rapids to Hull City. His agent Buddy Farah has told Fox Sports it's an incredible deal.
14: He's certainly broken a record and hopefully, you know, it's opened the doors and the floodgates for more Australian players to be able to grace some of the best leagues in the world.
5: In finance, the All Ordinaries is down 51 points at 9,353. One Australian dollar, 70.57 US cents. 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Mostly sunny with southwesterly winds easing. Another sunny day tomorrow with temperatures ranging from 8 to 20 in the city, 2 to 20 in the west. Looking further ahead, cloudy with showers Saturday, Sunday and Monday. At the moment in the city, 18 degrees, 18 at Bankstown, 19 at Penrith and 18 at Richmond. That's the latest 2SM News. I'm Diane Coveney-Garland.

It's time to look into what's making the news and for you to have your say on the things that matter. Afternoons with Brent Bultitude. Call 13 12 69.

2HD Hunter Studios each and every afternoon. And thanks for joining us. 13 12 69 is the open line number. If you've got a comment you'd like to make, you can send us an email to. You go to the 2SM or the 2HD website, look for the afternoon show, and fill out the form and send us your thoughts on the show today. Our guests. Interesting guest after 1 o'clock. And we might have a little bit of a longer chat to him if we can. Tom Panos is going to join us this afternoon. I've been following Tom on social media and his interviews and his chats and his articles for quite a while. He's an interesting character. He is. He joins me this afternoon. He has described a couple of weeks ago the worst day of his 30-year career for auction. 6 properties, 0 sales, and not one registered bidder. Where's the market heading? If you've been watching the housing market lately, you'll know the mood has shifted from cautious to deeply anxious. Clearance rates are flatlining. Transaction volumes are dropping and buyers are sitting squarely on their hands. So to separate the panic from the reality, I've got a bunch of questions to put to Tom Panos this afternoon about the housing market. In the research for the interview today, one of the interesting comments that Tom made was he considers it may be not next year, but the year after. So we're looking at 2028, which would be the next federal election, before we get back to normal. That was the comment he made. But I'd be curious, what does Tom Panos think is normal? What's normal in 2026, or for that matter, in 2028? Is it a new normal? So join me after 1 o'clock this afternoon. It's a Thursday, our regular Brie for cooking. That's right, cooking with Brie. Today it's a chicken bacon ranch tray bake. 600,000 views on social media. Goodness me, she knows what to do with social media, doesn't she? It's easy, it's delicious, it's a weeknight winner. It feeds a hungry family. It takes minimal effort, and that's the big thing for midweek cooking, isn't it? Minimal effort. And the best part, it leaves almost zero washing up. Tray bakes are taking social media by storm at the moment, believe it or not, they are, for all those reasons. Minimal effort and, I suppose, minimal cleanup. So Brie joins us after 1:30. The chicken bacon ranch tray bake and another regular on a Thursday afternoon. It's Jason Morrison. He'll join us around about 2:35. It's the Morrison Brief. So we'll do the quiz. We swap things around. We'll do it between 2 and 2:30 and give you the chance to score yourself some nice prizes. I wanted to tell you that national days today, a couple of good national days. In fact, there's 3 that are all good. Firstly, it's National Prosecco Day. I don't mind a glass of Prosecco. What do you think? Do you like Prosecco? A celebration of popular, well, they call it a budget-friendly, bubbly white wine. While Prosecco grapes and wine have ancient roots going back to Italy, the modern National Prosecco Day observance was established in, early 2010, around 2013, apparently, to spotlight the sparkling drink. Lots of winemakers in Australia now are doing a Prosecco. In fact, only a couple of weeks ago, there is now an alcohol-free Prosecco available. It's made by the people that do the alcohol-free beer. I know there's quite a few alcohol-free beers now. I've tried quite a few of them, and one of the best is, I think they're called Heaps Normal. Heaps Normal? I think that's the name. Heaps Normal. And they do a really good alcohol-free beer. You might check that for me, Melissa. Heaps Normal. And don't want to give people the wrong information. They do a really good. It is Heaps Normal. Great, thank you. Heaps Normal. They do an alcohol-free beer. And can I say, in a taste test, you couldn't pick the difference between the alcohol beer and the Heaps Normal beer. They're really good. And I do not get paid, or I do not get free Heaps Normal. And they have just released an alcohol-free Prosecco. So if you like a glass of bubbly, if you like a glass of Italian bubbly, but you don't want the alcohol content, have a crack at that one. I must be honest, I haven't tried it, but maybe I should. So it is National Prosecco Day. It's also National Left-Handers Day.

0: Yes. It was created in 1976 by a guy called Dean R. Campbell. He was founder of the Left-Handers International. Because it's International Left-Handers Day, do you know a left-hander? I have always found the left-handers that I have known have been an incredibly neat writer. That's just my observation. The left-handers I have known, they have been neat writers. So it's International Left-Handed Day. Guess what? The theme for our quiz this afternoon is exactly that. International Left-Handers. Famous international or famous left-handers. We've got a few here in Australia that I've got on my sheet here. So that's the theme of our quiz. And let me see. National Filet Mignon Day. How long since you've had a filet mignon? Oh, I suppose they call filet mignon old world cuisine, don't they? A food holiday dedicated to treating yourself to one of the most tender, luxurious cuts of beef. It was established in the early 2000s in the United States. Filet mignon. Yum, yum, yum. I suppose filet mignon belongs in the time of steak Diane, pepper steak, that sort of thing. Is there anything better than a good steak Diane? Come on. Really? Creamy garlic sauce, tender beef, yummo. Or for that matter, a pepper steak. Anyway, so it's National Filet Mignon Day. So you could have a glass of Prosecco before your filet mignon. Just a couple of fun national days, international days on the calendar. As we say, if you've got something you'd like to talk about this afternoon, pick up the phone and call us. 13 12 69 is the talkback line, or send us your thoughts via email.
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2: In Minchinbury, a broken down car westbound the Great Western Highway at Carlisle Avenue. In Mascot, a broken down bus on Cornish Drive eastbound approaching Robie Street. And through Yandera on the Southern Highlands, the Hume motorway is closed in the northbound direction due to a truck fire. Spotlight's over $30 million clearance sale is on now. Hurry into Spotlight while stocks last. Exclusions and T's and C's apply. Sale ends Tuesday, 18th of August, 2026. I'm Jace Flaxman, the latest traffic on 2SM 1269.
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0: Also this afternoon, AI. We spoke about AI at length yesterday. And AI, today we'll talk about AI becoming a lifeguard, or AI used as a lifeguard. Cameras and AI are now watching swimming pools for signs of drowning and alerting lifeguards when someone gets into trouble. Is this the future of AI? It certainly is one element of it. Your face could become your wallet. What's that mean? Yes. New biometric EFTPOS terminals are coming to Australia. What is a biometric EFTPOS terminal? Well, it allows you to pay with your face. Is it convenient or is it a privacy nightmare? You don't use a watch, you don't use a phone, you just look into the EFTPOS terminal and your face is your ID. It pays for you. China has been told to give 24 hours notice. Australia and 39 other countries are demanding advance warning of Chinese missile tests. But will Beijing actually listen? I doubt it. And households are eating into their savings. A story out today that CBA customers have pulled $3 billion from mortgage offset accounts as cost of living pressure bites, plus the bank has just, as you know, yesterday, almost $11 billion in profit. My goodness, so that's just a couple of things that we will touch on this afternoon. But in the meantime, we have to go back to the newsroom for a quick news update. As we say, if you would like to have your say, the open line number is 13 12 69.
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2: In Minchinbury, there's a broken down car westbound on the Great Western Highway at Carlisle Avenue. In Mascot, a broken down bus, Qantas Drive eastbound approaching Robie Street. And Roselle, a broken down van, the M4 tunnel eastbound exit at the Anzac Bridge. More bite, less thirst, BYD Shark 6 Premium, 57,900 drive away with free on-road costs for a limited time. 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I'm Jace Flaxman with the latest traffic on 2SM 1269.
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18: 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And if they handle it the way they handle it today on Monday, you've stuck a pin in it. 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So well done to Adam Dewey and Benji Marshall.
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4: Good afternoon, I'm Benjamin Smith. An aluminium smelter in the Hunter has been handed a lifeline in the form of a funding package from the New South Wales and federal governments. The Tomago facility was earmarked for closure in 2029 because of the high cost of energy. Opposition leader Angus Taylor says it's a joke.
5: This is a $2.5 billion admission of failure on energy policy in this country. The reason they are having to do this is because electricity prices are too high. Chris Bowen has absolutely failed to deliver what he said he was going to deliver. Australians are paying the price, and the only way to keep manufacturing in this country is through government subsidies.
4: There are calls for climate change to remain very much a focus of the government's political agenda. The RACGP has released an updated climate change and planetary health position statement with a goal to protect health, support communities, and strengthen Australia's response to climate change. Dr. Nicole Sleeman, chair of the RACGP Climate and Environmental Medicine Specific Interest Group, says climate change is a major health focus that needs to be addressed consistently.
14: In the health system, we know that climate change is the greatest risk to human health that we face at this time. As GPs, we see the health impacts of climate change every day in our consults, whether it's the impacts of increasing heat and heat waves or the after effects from floods, the increases in mosquito-borne illnesses, and the mental health impacts of climate change as well, of course.
4: White House Press Secretary Caroline Leavitt will leave her post at the end of the month. President Donald Trump confirmed her departure. In a statement, Ms. Leavitt says being a mother and welcoming a new baby while working in one of the most demanding jobs in the world has been the most rewarding yet challenging season of my life. She is the youngest press secretary in history, stepping into the role at the age of 27. And a Melbourne teenager has won the World Youth Scrabble Championship for Australia. Dineth Fernando, a 14-year-old Sri Lankan immigrant, took out the title in Kenya. He bested 140 other competitors from across the world and credited the win to practicing 200 words a day from the game's official dictionary. He says the game helped him make new friends in his new country and was thrilled with the win. In sport, the Roosters are hoping to take top spot on the NRL ladder, coming up against the Panthers at Combank Stadium tonight. Penrith fullback Dylan Edwards is uncertain to play, while Roosters fullback James Tedesco will not take to the park with an ankle injury. Australia's top order is off to a shaky start in Darwin against Bangladesh. They are currently 4 for 74. And the Women's A-League All-Stars went down to Chelsea overnight as part of the EPL side's pre-season tour of Australia and New Zealand. The visitors were too good, winning comfortably 3-0. In finance, the All Ordinaries is down 50 points at 9,354. One Australian dollar is buying 70.56 US cents. 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
20: Mostly sunny with southwesterly winds easing. Sunny tomorrow with temperatures ranging from 8 to 20 degrees in the city, 2 to 20 in the west. Looking further ahead, cloudy with showers Saturday, Sunday and Monday. At the moment in the city, it's 20 degrees, Bankstown 18, Penrith 20 and Richmond 20. That's the latest 2SM News. I'm Benjamin Smith.

0: Good afternoon. Thanks for your company. Nice to have you with us. Let me see. Luke's been waiting a while, so we better take his call. Good afternoon, Luke.
1: How you going?
0: I'm pretty good, mate. Yourself?
1: Yeah, good, good. Hey, just on that biometric facial recognition for payment of goods.
0: Yes.
1: That's the first step to communist China and social credit system.
0: I don't know what to say to that, Luke. It's just advancement. That's what it is. Nothing to do with communism.
1: It's not advancement at all, mate. It's how it's going with the world is social credit systems coming in, whether we like it or not. AI is going to take over jobs, so there's going to be a lot of people unemployed who are going to be actually classified as being void, like checkout operators, the likes of.
0: Yep. They already Luke, they already do it with your phone. I mean, you've got a phone, you've got a facial recognition phone, you've got a facial recognition iPad.
1: Yeah, that's if you want to use facial recognition on it.
0: Yeah.
1: Yeah, like this is just communist China coming to Australia.
0: Okay, Luke, you're entitled to your opinion. Thanks for calling me. I don't agree with you, but, you know, facial recognition. Communist China. Oh, dear. Well, that's the story around today. I'm sorry, I'm just lost for words, which is rare, but... And, yeah, that's a good point, Melissa. Just because it's offered doesn't mean you need to utilise it. Obviously, Luke won't be. But facial recognition? Communist China. They'll all be telling us what to wear soon. What time we have to get up, what time we have to go to sleep, what we have to eat. Oh, dear, really? People genuinely believe that, S-H-I-T, honestly. Imagine walking into a shop, picking up what you want, walking to the checkout, and instead of getting a wallet or your phone out, you simply look at the payment terminal. Well, that's where we're heading, whether you like it or not, that's where we're heading. Now, I would suggest you don't have to use it if you don't want to use it. It's like tap and go. Today, everyone uses it. Oh, no, they don't. If you want to use it, you can. I use it all the time. I think it's great. I'm religious about asking for a docket, though. Please, could I have a docket? Could I have a receipt so I can see what I've tapped and go, the dollar value amount, and you keep your receipts and you keep your dockets, sure, that's a discipline that I have instilled in myself because I use the convenience of tap and go all the time. Facial recognition, I just see that's where we're heading. New biometric payment terminals are being rolled out in Australia as we speak. That will eventually allow you to pay using your face or the palm of your hand. The technology is being introduced by Verifone. That's V for Victor. Verifone, one of the big companies that supplies payment terminals to banks and retailers. And it's not just about paying. The same technology can potentially verify your age if you're buying something age-restricted, or automatically connect you to a loyalty program, even identify you when you arrive at places such as medical centres, for example. The company says you won't have to use it. It's completely opt-in, and you can still pay with your card, your phone, or your PIN. So, Luke, you don't have to use it if you don't want to, but many will because it's convenient. But here's the really interesting part. Verifone says the system doesn't actually store a photograph of your face. It takes an image and it turns it into a mathematical code or a hash, which the company says cannot be turned back into your original photograph. Did you hear me, Luke? I'll say it again. Verifone, the company that's putting all this together, says the system doesn't actually store a photograph of your face. It takes an image and it turns it into a mathematical code, which the company says cannot be turned back into your original photograph. The system also uses technology called liveness detection to make sure you're a real person standing in front of the terminal rather than somebody holding a photograph of your, or a video. See? Isn't this brilliant technology? And the company reckons that within 10 to 15 years, paying with your face could be as normal as tapping your card is today. In 10 to 15 years. Think about that. There was a time when people thought tapping a credit card on a machine was strange. Now, you probably don't even think about it, do you? So the question isn't really whether this technology is coming. Is this technology going to turn us all into communist China? It's whether you eventually decide that convenience is worth giving your face, your identify, and your payment information another place in the digital world. Because your wallet used to contain your money, didn't it? Your wallet contained your money. It had your cash in it. It had a credit card in it. Your phone replaced your wallet. Not for everybody, but for a large percentage of Australians, your phone replaced your wallet. Or, for people like myself, your watch, your smartwatch, replaces your wallet. It replaces your phone because it's convenient. And now, apparently, your face is next. Absolutely. And it's got absolutely nothing to do with communist China. Ah, dear, let's talk to Peter. Hi, Peter, how are you?
2: Good, thanks, Brent. Yeah, so the AI, you know, like you say, everyone's entitled to their own opinion, but the problem is I don't think that very many people are very fully informed about AI. The AI, at the moment, the AI has been doubling in its intelligence ability every 3.5 months. And up until now, the AI computer code, a very big code, has been written by humans. And humans are very slow at writing computer code. And sort of starting now, all the future computer code for the AI will be written by earlier versions of the AI, who can write the computer code 10,000 times faster than humans. So whereas at the moment, the AI has been doubling in computer power and intelligence every 3.5 months, now that the code gets written by an AI 10,000 times faster, we should see the period of time for it to double in its power reduced from 3.5 months down to 2 months, then 1 month, eventually a week. Now, let's just look at that just for half a minute. If it doubles in computer power every 3.5 months, then after 6 months, it's 4 times faster, 9 months, 8 times, 12 months, 24 times. And if you just continue that, the next 3 months it'd be 48 times, and then 96 times, and then 200 times, and then 400 times. So after 2 years, it's 400 times smarter, 400 times smarter than it was 2 years earlier. Now, that's doubling every 3.5 months. If it doubles every week, then just in 1 year.
0: Peter, let's get to your point.
2: Within 2 years, the AI could be 2,000 times smarter or 5,000 times smarter.
0: And do you think that's a good or a bad thing?
2: At the moment, Elon Musk says his AI is equal to PhD in every single faculty, debating, math, science, chemistry. So it's now, you know, equal to humans. When it's 2,000 times smarter than the smartest human in 2 years' time, it will be like little mice compared to it. That won't have any idea what it will plan for humanity, but it will make its own plans for humanity, how many people there should be. It will make all the decisions.
0: So I'm getting the impression you think this is a bad thing, Peter?
2: it's you know, someone said humans can't make a program smarter than humans, but you see, the humans will not be writing the computer code.
0: Yeah, you've told us all that, but what's the point that you're trying to make, Peter? Because at the moment, all you're giving us is 200 days, 400 days, 3 months, 6 months. What's your thoughts?
2: In 2 years, it will be 5,000 times smarter than the smartest human. Now, I don't know whether that's good or bad, but it's going to be thousands of times smarter than the smartest human. And you just try and figure out, someone who's just a little bit smarter than you has such an advantage. If someone is inconceivably smarter, whether it's you cannot dig a hole. We use an excavator to dig a hole. Now we've made a brain that's going to be so much smarter than the smartest human. No one has any idea what will happen. I don't know whether it's good or bad, but it's something to consider.
0: It is. Yep. I think it's got. It can be good. It's like everything in technology. The advancements in technology, it can be used for good, but it can also be used for bad. But yesterday, the discussion that I had with the AI guy yesterday afternoon, obviously we're seeing advancement in AI. Yes, it's getting quicker and smarter, but I just think it's going to be good. Good for the future. Anyway, 13 12 69 is our telephone number. We'll take a break. We'll come back. Continue to take calls next.
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4: Mascot, broken down bus. Eastbound, two lanes affected. Qantas Drive approaching Robie Street. Eastern Creek, the M4 broken down truck. It's now in the breakdown lane. Citybound approaching Reservoir Road. 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I'm Jeff Wallace. That's our traffic on 2SM 1269.
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3: 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Brent Bultitude.
0: I was just thinking about the previous caller and his comments, and I think that's actually the really interesting part about this. What he says is right. AI is improving at an extraordinary rate. And he gave us plenty of facts and figures and evidence of that. But perhaps the honest answer as to is it good or is it bad, I suppose none of us really knows whether it's going to be good or bad yet. The technology is moving faster than our ability to understand where it's ultimately going to take us. And look, even the AI experts agree with that. They don't know where this is going to end. And that's where I think some of the more extreme predictions start to creep in. We go from AI is improving incredibly quickly to AI is going to take over the world and tell us all what to do. What to do and what to wear. That's where I suppose that's a pretty big gap, isn't it? There's a big gap between those two things. At the moment, we're watching the technology develop in real time, and I think it's perfectly reasonable to be fascinated by it without worshipping it or without fearing it. I asked AI to tell me advancements in technology in the last 100 years that have turned out to be bad. It couldn't tell me any. It talked about advancements of nuclear technology with a question mark over that. But that was about it. I thought that was interesting. Terry's on the phone. Hi, Terry.
13: Greeting and salutation, I trust one as well.
0: Yeah, not bad, mate. Yourself?
13: Well, thank you. A little levity regarded left-handedness. Up until like the late 50s, early 60s, when biro became more widespread after Biro Brothers' invention, all left-handed writers were encouraged to become right-handers because using the old pen and ink and nib, they dragged their hand across the wet ink and smudged the pages.
0: Right. Well, so, yeah, you would. That makes sense, doesn't it? Yes, true.
13: Left-handers developed this, you know, unusual style of writing where they had to write, you know, have their hand curled around above the top of the writing so they wouldn't smudge over it. And you needed the blotter, you know, to keep touching the page up to stop it. But when the biro came around with a quick-drying ink, that allowed them to go ahead in leaps and bounds. And lastly, the Latin words for left and right, the Latin word for right is dexter, and the Latin word for left is sinister. So we get dexterity, ambidextrous, and so on for being good with right-handedness. Left-handedness, we get the bad connotation because the devil used to be on your left shoulder. So we get all those sinister things that go through with that.
0: Terry, always something fascinating from you. Thank you for your call.
13: Yeah, and enjoy the rest of the day.
0: You too, mate. Bye-bye. Emery says, good afternoon, Brent. Over the past year, I've been looking to downsize with the help from my smart daughter. I sold in February for a very good price. She then advised me to buy a caravan and park it up at her place. And she felt the prices were going to drop after the budget. I followed her advice and have just settled for a smaller home, paying $135,000 less than the property was on the market for since March. I am lucky, but really feel for people who have to sell due to costs of living and interest rates. I have sold the van for exactly what I paid for it. There you go. So you didn't lose any money at all, and you got yourself a bargain. Coming up to 1 o'clock, we go back to the newsroom next. After that, I hope I'm sure it will be. Tom is a fascinating man with lots and lots of experience in the real estate game. And we're going to be talking to Tom Panos after 1 o'clock. If you've been watching the housing market lately, you'll know the mood has shifted from cautious to deeply anxious. On Tuesday afternoon, the RBA decided they would keep the cash rate, interest rates, on hold. But there are economists that are saying there will be two interest rate rises before the end of the year. Goodness, what will that do to the real estate market? Anyway, that and more. We'll talk to Tom Panos next.
15: 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Sydney traffic.
4: Valley Heights in the mountains, a broken down truck eastbound affected. Great Western Highway Green Parade. Mascot, broken down bus, two lanes taken out eastbound for Qantas Drive approaching Robie Street. For children, finding cancer is one thing, finding adult treatments is another. 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I'm Jeff Ollis. That's traffic on 2SM, 1269.
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24: Good afternoon, I'm Bree Porter. The future of the Tomago Aluminium smelter in the Hunter region has now been secured with the joint federal-state government funding package. The smelter's owner, Rio Tinto, warned rising energy costs could have resulted in it being forced to close after its energy supply contract ends in 2028. Minister for the Hunter, Yasmin Catley, says more than 1,000 jobs are now secure.
25: We said that these jobs are worth fighting for, and today that fight has delivered. The Hunter builds things and it powers our state. And we have the skills, the workers and the industrial muscle. And I'm incredibly proud to be part of a government that is willing to back the Hunter and everything that we have to offer this state.
24: Whistleblower David McBride will be released from prison on parole. Mr McBride was sentenced for stealing top secret defence material and sharing it with journalists. He has spent the last 2 years in jail in Canberra, and Attorney General Michelle Rowland granted him parole, but he will still serve a further 3 years from the community and under supervision and conditions. Two people have died in separate fires in New South Wales. Flames were pouring out of a mobile home at a tourist park in Greenwell Point on the New South Wales south coast just after 10 p.m. last night. Fire and rescue personnel extinguished the blaze and found the body of an elderly man inside. A second man was seriously injured and is being treated for burns and smoke inhalation. Meanwhile, an elderly woman has died after a house in Sydney's southwest caught alight. Emergency services were called to the property on Tuncurry Road in Villawood just after 6 p.m. Acting Fire and Rescue Superintendent Peter Murray says one of two women inside were critically injured.
26: She was treated by New South Wales ambulance paramedics. A female was taken to hospital. However, emergency services were informed a short time later that that person had died. A second female was also conveyed to hospital as a precaution from the location. Fire investigators have attended the scene after the fire was extinguished, and investigations into the cause of the fire are continuing.
24: Prime Minister Anthony Albanese says the ADF and New South Wales Police is looking into a number of incidents where drones breached restricted airspace. 147 drones reportedly breached restricted airspace above Australian military facilities in 12 months, up from 60 in the previous year. Mr Albanese says they're taking the issue very seriously.
27: The defence will work with New South Wales Police on these issues to make sure the area around the airport can operate safely because that is absolutely critical.
24: Two US soldiers have been killed in a military helicopter crash in central Texas. An AH-64 Apache attack helicopter went down in a village not far from Fort Hood military base. The chopper was on a route training flight when it went down. White House Press Secretary Caroline Leavitt has resigned. The 28-year-old has been in the role for the past 18 months and will now spend more time with her young family. US President Donald Trump has paid tribute to her and says she's going to stay on as one of his top outside advisors. And a man will face court in Alice Springs today, charged with allegedly making sexual threats via phone call. The 27-year-old allegedly made some 12,000 phone calls targeting women and making sexual threats against them. Police allege the behaviour started back in June with the phone number being identified as being in Alice Springs. To sport, the Panthers and Roosters are gearing up to go head-to-head at CommBank Stadium tonight in a match which would decide the NRL's minor premiership. Both sides are neck-and-neck on 36 competitions. Points with the winner in the box seat to finish first on the ladder. The tricolours have been dealt a major blow with skipper James Tedesco ruled out with an ongoing ankle issue. Meanwhile, Penrith fullback Dylan Edwards is on track to make his return. In finance, the All Ordinaries are down 54 points at 9,350. And the Australian dollar is worth 70.52 US cents. That's Super Radio Network News.
1: Mostly sunny with southwesterly winds easing. Sunny tomorrow with temperatures ranging from 8 to 20 degrees in the city, 2 to 20 in the west. Looking further ahead, cloudy with showers Saturday, Sunday and Monday. At the moment in the city, it's 20 degrees, Bankstown 18, Penrith 20 and Richmond 20. That's the latest 2SM News. I'm Benjamin Smith.

0: Afternoons with Brent Bultitude on the Super Radio Network. 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
1: Good afternoon. If you want to know what is really happening in the property market, you can look at spreadsheets and clearance rates, or you can stand beside someone who spent more than 30 years standing in front of houses with a microphone and a hammer. Tom Panos is one of Sydney's best-known auctioneers, as well as a real estate coach and a trainer. And over the past few years, his description of the market has changed dramatically. But in March, he was saying buyer depth was disappearing, and that fear was being replaced by FOMO, fear of missing out. By May, he was calling the market the toughest he'd seen in 6 or 7 years. Then came last month's extraordinary Saturday, 6 properties, 0 sales, and more remarkably, not one registered bidder across the 6 auctions. Tom called it the worst auction day of his 30-year career. And that raises a much bigger question. Is this simply the property market going through one of its normal cycles, or are we watching a much more fundamental change in the way that people think about buying a home? Because prices are falling, but buyers aren't necessarily rushing in. Tom Panos, welcome to the program.
2: Hi, Brent. How are you going?
1: Good, thanks, mate. Tom, take us inside one of your auctions at the moment. How many people are actually turning up compared with 12 or 18 months ago?
2: So there's a very big reduction. The weekend that you were talking about was 2 Saturdays ago, and the reason I described it as my worst Saturday auction is that I didn't actually have anyone registered to actually bid. So not only did the properties not sell, no one was registered. So what we're seeing at the moment, Brent, is very few buyers registering at auctions. Having said that, there is a bit of activity that's moved from auctions to private treaty, and it is very important that your audience understands that auctions are a very small segment of the total real estate market in Australia. In fact, Sydney and Melbourne, 50% of the properties in those cities do go to auction. But for the rest of the country, just to give your listeners an idea, 83% of properties are sold by private treaty, which is for sale methods, and the rest are done by auction. And private treaty sales, they're starting in various parts of Australia to have a bit of an acceptance level, Brent. So we are seeing maybe in some parts of Australia we're close to the bottom of the market.
1: Are buyers actually trying to pick the bottom of the market, and is that creating a bizarre situation where falling prices are actually making people more frightened about buying?
2: Yeah, absolutely. I think what's actually happening at the moment is that buyers are scared to actually jump in, even though they're seeing good value. And the reason is that they're worried they're going to go into negative equity. They're worried that they're going to buy something and it's going to drop further. So the answer, we have got good value, but you are right. Buyers are thinking, hey, it's still $100,000 lower than what I would have paid, say, even 4 months ago. But I need you, you know, I'm worried and I'm concerned that maybe if I buy it now for $1 million, it might be worth $900,000 in 3-4 months.
1: In the research that I did for our chat this afternoon, one of the answers you gave to a question, you said you don't think it's going to get back to normal until not next year, but the year after. That's 2028, and that would be a federal election. The question I wanted to ask you is, what is normal? What do you say is normal? What's normal going to be in 2028?
2: I'm not too sure where Brent, you got that from.
1: A chat with Mark Burich.
2: Yeah. So that would have been. So the last time I had a conversation with Mark, it would have been about, I think it was 8 weeks ago that,
1: yep,
2: I had a conversation with him. So let's talk about that for a moment. I think that the marketplace, I don't think that the marketplace is going to have a major collapse. And the reason I say that is that there comes a point, Brent, where a vendor turns around and says, at that price, I won't sell my house.
1: Right.
2: It's as simple as that. And we need to understand that at the moment, the one positive thing I'm seeing in the Australian real estate market is no forced sales. So we're not seeing that. I've seen that in other corrections. I mean, I remember back in 1991, 92, which was the biggest correction that I'd seen. I saw vendors had to sell. They had no option. But I'm not seeing it, Brent, in this marketplace.
1: Tom, the RBA kept interest rates on hold on Tuesday afternoon. Now, there are economists looking into their crystal ball saying there could be, before the end of the year, two interest rate rises. What's that going to do to the market, in your opinion?
2: That would be devastating. Having two interest rate rises would be devastating, because I believe that that potentially would create forced sellers. That would create people that might have difficulty maintaining their cash flow and paying off their mortgages. So I'd be very... I think that that would create a lot of problems with households.
1: Tom, am I right in saying that for every 25 basis points that the cash rate goes up, the banks, the financial institutions that lend people the money, they aren't allowed to lend you as much money as they were before that increase. Is that right?
2: Correct. They all have their own policies there, but basically for every 0.25% rate rise, you've got reduced borrowing capacity. So what actually happens is banks will lend you less money. Banks lend you less money, you offer less money to buy that property. So 100%, if we see rate rises, we will see reduced borrowing capacity and we'll see further price drops.
1: I was just about to say, so do you think that will mean that prices for real estate will drop if that happens?
2: Yes, it will.
1: What's your reaction when you hear people say it's good that house prices are coming down because it gets people, the first home buyers, it gets them into the marketplace? What's your reaction to those comments?
2: Look, I've got two daughters, a 22-year-old daughter and a 20-year-old daughter, and they're going to be buying real estate hopefully in the near future. So I'm one of these people that is actually happy that a first home buyer is going to have more choice. What I'm unhappy about is that the policy that the government has delivered in the budget seems to have helped the higher end of the market people upgrade to nicer homes because they've dropped a lot more than the lower price point properties. So if you actually look at the segments of the markets, Brent, that have actually reduced the most, it's been the high end. We're talking about properties that have gone from 15 million to, say, 13 million or 12 million. But at the lower price point, we haven't seen a big repricing of the market. And the reason why is that we've had this 5% deposit scheme, which has meant demand has still been there. But to answer your question, at a high philosophical level, I think anything that's going to make it more affordable for people to own a home is a good thing. But I think what hasn't been addressed is the core issue, which is we have a supply issue. And nothing really has been discussed about producing more homes, particularly as migration continues to come into Australia.
1: Do you think the 5% deposit for first home buyers is good or bad?
2: I think for some people it's good, but for most people I think it's not. And I'll tell you why. Because anyone that's buying a property with a 5% deposit has not had enough experience in financial management and financial discipline in saving money. And when they're taking out a loan, they're not taking out a loan for 5 years, they're taking out a loan for 25 years or 30 years. And I think that a lot of young people that haven't been in a position to collect a 10 or 20% deposit haven't learned money discipline yet. And that concerns me. And it particularly concerns me with those that are borrowing that 5% deposit scheme because they're the most vulnerable cohort of our population. These are young people that, you know, might go borrow $950,000 to buy a property for $1 million. And it also does concern me if property prices were to come down at that price point and these people started having difficulty with maintaining their loan, they would be in negative equity. And that's concerning.
1: The government has changed negative gearing and capital gains tax rules since the budget. From what you're seeing on the ground, are those changes actually changing investor behaviour, or are interest rates and buyer confidence much bigger factors when it comes into it?
2: It has, Brent, it has changed the behaviour. There's no question about it. But I don't think it's changed the behaviour in the way that the government would have liked it. The government would have wanted investors to actually go off and stop buying existing homes and

0: continue to have the incentives on new developments. However, 3 months post-budget, Brent, what we've got clear is investors have stopped buying completely. They're not buying the new properties. They're not interested in buying the new properties because they're not going to go buy something that's brand new, giving the developer a big profit, and they understand. It's like buying a car. When you buy a car, the minute you take the car out of the showroom, it loses value. So what happened is the government thought that we'll get these investors to move away from buying normal, traditional, existing second-hand homes to buy the new ones, but that hasn't happened.
1: You've been in this market plus 30 years. Can I ask you, if you look back, when's the best time you remember for the real estate market, in your experience?
0: The best time in terms of years or what time of the year is to buy?
1: No, in terms of years. In terms of years, Tom.
0: Look, I would probably say right now is as good an opportunity I've seen in recent memory, right? Because I'm seeing you can get good value. Houses that were selling only 6 months ago for, say, $2 million, are now selling for 1.7. So that basically means if you own a unit at $1 million, that probably hasn't gone down much. Your changeover figure to buy a house now has dropped by around 200,000-300,000. And I say that that is an incredible opportunity for an existing owner to upgrade to the next step up. I think if you're a first home buyer, do I think it's the best time ever to buy a home? Well, Tanya Plibersek believes that. I think she actually said that on some interview I saw somewhere online. I don't agree with that because the truth is that 5% deposit scheme means that there's a lot of people that are out there that can still buy a home because there's lots of people that get access to that 5% deposit scheme. It's not means tested. Anyone can get it.
1: And also, am I right in saying a first home buyer, if you can be 60, but if you haven't owned a home for 10 years, you can still get the first home buyer grant. Is that right, Tom?
0: Yeah, my understanding is that if there's a period of time that has elapsed, that you could still qualify it even if you literally haven't been a first home buyer. But I would suggest that all your listeners actually do their due diligence to make sure that they get those dates and times right.
1: Of course, the other thing, we've touched on negative equity, but, you know, RBA look at unemployment numbers. If unemployment numbers go up, I mean, I suppose the repayments that first home buyers have to make, if they're borrowing, you know, $1 million and interest rates go up, boy, oh boy, that can really start to cause them problems, can't they? Because they're looking at sometimes plus $2,000 after tax a week to pay that loan back.
0: Absolutely. So, Brent, you've nailed it there. The big concern is right at the moment, there's no unemployment, so that's all good. But what does concern me is that if rates were to go up once or twice, we could have a lot of people that have no choice but have to sell. And when you start having people have to sell, that can become problematic. Because what can actually end up happening is you start getting sales that are desperate sales. They sell at a lower price point, and then you create a new precedence in price points in an area. And I think that will happen if we get too aggressive with rate rises or if unemployment shoots up.
1: Tom, give me your prediction 12 months from now. Where do you see us?
0: I think the market 12 months from now will slowly start moving forward. I don't think it's going to go up fast. But if we look at history, most marketplaces in the last 40 years recover within an 18-month period.
1: Let's talk about your social media. I love your social media posts. You're really good at it. Mate, you get out there first thing of the morning, you go for your walk because your health is important to you. Are you seriously there on your own doing that all by ad lib?
0: I'm there on my own doing it. So I have a ritual where I do a reel in the morning. I'll do a reel if I can in the middle of the day, and I'll do a reel at the end of the day. I'm finding I'm getting tremendous engagement. I'll get at least 15 million views a month organically on my social media. And I'm finding, to be honest with you, 2 days after I've done a reel, there's normally a media

0: article out there that's actually talking about it. I've got the advantage, Brent, of having real estate agents in my network that are on the ground. So most people that talk about real estate are using data. Data's historic. I'm using information that is on the front line there and then in that moment. So I'm getting the combination of both data but also qualitative behaviour of buyers at a grassroots level.
1: Mate, we'll leave it there. I know you've got to go. Thank you for your time and your busy schedule. I appreciate it.
0: Absolute pleasure. Thank you, Brent.
1: Good to talk to him. That's Tom Panos this afternoon.
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3: Well, Parker, breakdown eastbound, Cleveland Street approaching Anzac Parade, take out lane 2. Valley Heights, a broken down truck, eastbound lane 1, and delays, Great Western Highway just past Green Parade. It's time to complete your census. 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I'm Jeff Wallace. That's our traffic on 2SM, 1269.
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1: Let me see a couple of emails that have come in this afternoon. Stuart says, in regards to AI and where it's going, you need to educate yourself about singularity. Last week, AI technicians and experts around the world proclaim they have reached singularity. You need to Google that to understand it. Maybe get an expert in to tell us more about it. Singularity. Mate, you're right about one thing. The idea of the AI singularity is absolutely being discussed seriously by some of the biggest names in the artificial intelligence world. Sam Altman has actually said that he believes we're now in the singularity. But here's the important distinction. That is not the same thing as saying the world's AI experts have agreed that we've reached it. There's a very serious debate among researchers about whether we are anywhere near that point. The singularity basically means that AI reaches a point where it can improve itself, potentially at a speed humans can't keep up with. That's what it means, for people wondering what singularity means. And that's a very different proposition from AI simply getting better and better and better at things that we ask it to do. So, yes, you've given me something worth looking into, but I think the sensible position is neither AI is going to take over the world, nor there's nothing to worry about. We're watching extraordinary technology develop incredibly quickly. And even the people building it don't agree on exactly where it's heading. And that's probably the most interesting part of the AI debate, isn't it? No one can really agree on where we're heading. So thank you for your email, Stuart. Mitchell says the new paying method, this facial recognition, brings a new definition to putting your money where your mouth is. Boom, boom. And it's just progress. And he said, what? It's not communist China taking over. How ridiculous is that comment? never mind. What's coming up after the news? We go back to the newsroom next. After that, it's a Thursday afternoon, so Bree joins us. We'll do something completely different. By the way, I hope you enjoyed our chat with Tom Panos. He's good at what he does, isn't he? He expresses himself well. If you like to look at the real estate market and get people in the know, their opinions, he's a good bloke to follow on social media. So what we will do is we will podcast that chat that we had with Tom. We'll put it up on our on the website, and we'll put links to his social media, to his social media feed on that chat as well. So we thank Tom and his busy schedule, because he's a busy man, for giving us the time to talk to us this afternoon. We go back to the newsroom next. As I said, we'll talk all things cooking with Bree after that.
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3: Wall Park, earlier breakdown eastbound Cleveland Street approaching Anzac Parade. Valley Heights, a broken down truck causing delays eastbound for the Great Western Highway past Green Parade. Mascot, broken down bus, Qantas Drive, Robie Street eastbound. Don't miss the Giants Epic AFL-AFLW doubleheader, Sunday, August 16 at NG Stadium. Tickets from $20. 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I'm Jeff Ollis. That's traffic on 2SM, 1269.
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6: Good afternoon, I'm Bree Porter. The future of the Tomago Aluminium Smelter in the Hunter region has been secured with a joint federal-state government funding package. The smelter's owner, Rio Tinto, warned rising energy costs could have resulted in it being forced to close after its energy supply contract ends in 2028. Minister for the Hunter, Yasmin Catley, says more than 1,000 jobs are now secure.
7: We said that these jobs are worth fighting for, and today that fight has delivered. The Hunter builds things and it powers our state. And we have the skills, the workers and the industrial muscle. And I'm incredibly proud to be part of a government that is willing to back the Hunter and everything that we have to offer this state.
6: A serious crash has closed the Darling Causeway at Mount Vincent in Sydney's Blue Mountains. A sedan and semi-trailer collided head-on about 11:30 this morning. The 25-year-old female driver was trapped and seriously injured before being airlifted to Westmead Hospital. A 22-year-old passenger was also taken to hospital. The truck driver was uninjured. Transport for New South Wales Grant Canoffa says diversions are in place with motorists urged to avoid the area.
24: The Darling Causeway is one of our diversions routes for people that are travelling between Great Western Highway and Lithgow. So we do acknowledge that it is a bit of disruption for people. So we are asking people to either stay on the Beltline of road if you are travelling from Sydney, or alternatively try and avoid travelling and delay your travel this afternoon whilst we wait for the incident to be cleared up.
6: Whistleblower David McBride will be released from prison on parole. Mr. McBride was sentenced for stealing top secret defence material and sharing it with journalists. He has spent the last 2 years in jail in Canberra. In sport, the Panthers and Roosters are gearing up to go head-to-head at Combank Stadium tonight in a match which will decide the NRL's minor premiership. Roosters skipper James Tedesco has been ruled out. Meanwhile, Penrith fullback Dylan Edwards is on track to make his return. And round one of the AFLW continues tonight with Hawthorn taking on Melbourne at Icon Park. In finance, your Lordinaries are down 54 points at 9,350, and the Australian dollar is worth 70.52 US cents. That's Super Radio Network News. Mostly sunny this afternoon with some light cloud overhead. Southwesterly winds starting to become light, and we're seeing temperatures reaching 20 degrees in the city, 21 degrees further west. Looking ahead, perfect blue skies all the way again tomorrow with similar temperatures, before clouds roll in on Saturday, delivering a shower or two, rain continuing into early next week. That's the latest 2SM News. I'm Bree Porter.

0: It's time to roll up your sleeves and get cooking with Bree. Whether you're a kitchen newbie or a seasoned pro, Bree's here with easy, tasty recipes, handy tips, and a few secret tricks to make mealtime a breeze.
1: G'day, Bree. How are you this afternoon?
2: Hi, Graham. I'm very well. And you?
1: Not bad. Can't complain. It is a Thursday afternoon, and our regular Thursday afternoon guest is Bree. It's Cooking with Bree today. We're doing the Chicken Bacon Ranch Tray Bake. On my intro here, I've got, it's a delicious weeknight dinner that feeds a hungry family. It takes minimal effort, and it leaves you with almost zero washing up. That's why Tray Bakes are taking social media by storm. You've had 600,000 views on your Chicken Bacon Ranch Tray Bake.
2: Yes, this one is so delicious. And similarly to the tray bake we spoke about last week, it is growing like crazy on my social media. So I thought, why not talk about another tray bake today? It's ridiculous how much these are blowing up. I think it's because how delicious they are and how easy they are, and you can prep them ahead of time. So, yeah, they're blowing up on my phone at the moment.
1: This one combines cubed golden potatoes, juicy seasoned chicken and smoky bacon, all roasted in a single tray until crispy and golden. Tell us more. Here we go. Let's put together the Chicken Bacon Ranch Tray Bake.
2: Let's do it. So the first thing we're going to do, Brent, is turn on our oven to 180 degrees fan force. And then we're going to dice up 5 large white or brushed potatoes. I like these to be in small cubes. It'll take even less time to bake if they're smaller. And I also keep the skin on. I think we spoke about that last week, about how I like the potato skin. So Totally up to you whether you want the potato skin on or not.
1: Let me jump in. So, when you say small cubes, how small are you talking?
2: So just like little half a centimetre to 1 centimetre cubes.
1: Oh, that's small. Okay.
2: Yeah, quite small. I mean, you can go for larger chunks if you like. It just depends how quick or long you want to have this on the table by. And pretty much, if you've got your chicken the same size as your potatoes, they're all going to cook around the same time. Mm-hmm. So it's totally up to you how big or small you want those potato cubes to be. So once we've diced those 5 large potatoes, we're going to pop them in a large mixing bowl, and then we're going to go in with 500 grams of diced chicken breast. I take the easy way out, and I just buy pre-diced chicken, and it takes even less time for me. So that's a good little hack if you're time poor. And then we just need to go in with lots of delicious seasoning. So to the potatoes and chicken in our bowl, we're going to go in with 2 tablespoons of olive oil, 1 tablespoon of paprika, 1 tablespoon of garlic powder and onion powder, and then I like a teaspoon of dried parsley and a nice generous pinch of salt and pepper. You want to mix all of that up until those potatoes and chicken are really nicely coated in that seasoning. And then you can just evenly spread that into the bottom of your baking dish. Now all we need to do is grab around 200 grams of streaky bacon. I like to just dice this up and spread it all over the top. And what's going to happen is while this is baking in the oven, those bacon bits are going to get so delicious and crispy, and then they'll also melt, and all of that bacon fat and flavor is going to cook over the chicken and potatoes. So it's going to be super delicious. So once we've got our seasoned chicken and potatoes in the tray, we've sprinkled over that delicious bacon. I'm going to pop that into that preheated oven for 45 minutes. And then when it comes out, add on around a cup of your favorite shredded cheese. And because that pan's going to be so hot and your oven's already hot, it's going to melt in less than 5 minutes. When you take it out and you're ready to cook, when you're ready to eat, you just want to sprinkle over lots of fresh spring onions. And then you can drizzle on as much or as little ranch dressing as you like. And Brent, that is your Chicken Bacon Ranch Tray Bake, ready in less than an hour.
1: Unbelievable. And what are some of the mixes that you can, when I say mixes, I mean the mix-ups, we call it. How can you approach it differently?
2: Yeah, so I had a couple of my followers say that they like spice, so they added some jalapenos at the end or chili flakes. And then if you want to add lots of veggies, you can go in with corn. Corn would go really well in this, or peas or spinach. So you can make it a bit more veggie-packed. I had a follower of mine say that she only had sweet potato at home, so she just cubed up sweet potato instead of regular white potatoes, and she said it worked really well. And then, you know, if you want to make this a little bit lighter, you can use your reduced fat shredded cheese, or another good one is you can purchase ranch seasoning powder online or at most grocery stores. And then if you mix that through Greek yogurt, you've got a really healthy high protein ranch dressing. So that's a good option too if you don't want to use, you know, your store-bought pre-made ranch.
1: I was just thinking, when you serve it, do you serve it with anything? Like, it could be served with sour cream on top, a dollop of sour cream?
2: Yeah, if you don't like ranch, I mean, you know, like sour cream, chives and bacon is such a classic flavour. So if you don't want to do ranch, you could just do your sour cream or...
1: Creme fraiche.
2: Sour cream and sweet chilli is so good.
1: That's,
2: as well. So
1: it is, could, yeah, true.
2: You could do that. And then I'm, to be honest, Brent, I'm going to be... You know, I'm going to tell you exactly what I do. I scoop it into a bowl and we just eat it exactly how it is. But if you want to, you can have this with like a green salad or some steamed veggies on the side. So you can definitely make it a bit healthier or have that salad too.
1: Brie, here's a fun fact for you. Did you know that the humble baking tray or sheet pan meal traces its modern popularity back to busy home cooks looking to streamline dinners in the early 2000s? But... the concept of cooking a complete meat and potatoes meal in a single vessel dates back centuries to open hearth cooking pots.
2: Yeah, wow. I didn't realise it would be the early 2000s, to be honest. Yeah, interesting.
1: There you go.
2: Well, you know, everyone's loving it and I can see why. It's just so simple. And you can make it ahead of time too. You could make your tray up, pop it in the fridge, and then all you have to do is pop that into the oven when you get home. So very simple dinner.
1: I'm having chicken for dinner tonight with a roasted tray of vegetables. A little different, but that's what we're having for dinner tonight. I've got to tell you, I did a, which is an old style meal, because we used to have restaurants, and one of the popular entrees, we're going back 20 years, I suppose, was a Thai beef salad, righto? And people used to love the Thai beef salad. And I cooked on the weekend a ribeye, a big 700-gram ribeye beef on the barbecue. And I cooked it. It took about 50 minutes to cook. Yeah. And I suppose... yeah, about 50 minutes to cook. So we had half of it. It was just the two of us with some home-cooked chips, in fact. And then the next day or the day after, we actually used the rest of it and made up a Thai beef salad. And I've got to say, it was absolutely fantastic and so healthy, full of herbs and, you know, coriander and mint and all those sort of things. I threw together a Thai beef dressing. And gosh, it was so good. So we revisited 20 years ago when Thai beef salads were really popular.
2: I love it. I love Thai beef salad. It's one of my favourites. I don't know, like a lot of people don't like coriander and it surprises me, but I can't get enough of it. I could eat it in every salad I have.
1: I'm with you. Hard to grow though. Coriander's hard to grow.
2: Oh, I can't grow it at all. I can grow parsley and rosemary. That's about it.
1: you and everyone else. Or mint. You can grow mint. My goodness, you can grow mint.
2: Mint never dies, actually. You can't get rid of it in the end. It just keeps coming back.
1: It does. It's like a noxious weed.
2: Yeah.
1: A noxious weed that you can eat.
2: Yeah.
1: I remember my mum used to make her own mint sauce for... the roasted lamb that would come out of the oven, yes, and she'd go out to the garden and she'd get the mint and she'd cut it up and she'd put it in the vinegar, the malt vinegar, and make her own...
2: Nothing beats it.
1: Her own mint sauce. God, those were the days.
2: My mum used to do the same. I absolutely loved it. It was so good.
1: The Chicken Bacon Ranch Tray Bake. It's got 600,000+ views already on Bree's social media. As always, Bree, we'll put links to from our socials to your socials. And from our family to your family, thank you very much.
2: Thanks, Brent.
1: We'll talk to you next Thursday. Thanks, Bree. Bye-bye. It's the chicken bacon ranch tray bake. Sounds delicious, doesn't it? Crispy potatoes, smoky bacon to a creamy ranch finish that the whole family is going to love. And as you heard Bree say, it's just so easy to clean up.
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4: Mascot, a broken down bus stacking at two eastbound lanes. Qantas Drive approaching Robie Street. Broken out truck in the mountains, Valley Heights is causing delays eastbound for the Great Western Highway just past Green Parade. 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I'm Jeff Wallace. That's our traffic on 2SM, 1260.
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1: George, good afternoon. Thank you for waiting.
13: That's all right, mate. No worries. Facial recognition, Brent.
1: Yes.
13: We know AI is going ahead of leaps and bounds where the human being can't fathom where it's going to end up. And the professionals have stated that. We don't know the end result. Now, with the facial recognition, who's to say AI doesn't start messing with facial recognition and go on a spending spree? There's no way I'd put my face to pay for anything. I'm not talking about going to a servo and looking into a screen and paying $60 of a juice. 70, 60, 80% of the world now are paying online and that, and I would never put my face to anything. I like my privacy. Why would I have my face heralded around the world and AI to take control of it? That's all I've got to say.
1: I suppose it's one of those things where if we're going to have a serious conversation about AI, you know, we can't have a serious conversation about AI assuming the worst possible outcome, can we?
13: I agree totally. We're delving into the unknown, and we hope that it just works out beneficial to the human being, but I think it's going to be detrimental. you know, I like to think for myself. I don't need AI to think for me, you know. I like my privacy. I like to think for myself. And I like to live in the structure that I grew up with in my mid-60s now,
1: mm-hmm.
13: where you went to work, you paid your dues, and you just enjoyed life. It's becoming so difficult. I can't deal with the modern technology. I just can't do it.
1: Well, I feel sorry for people that are older that are placed in a situation where they have made the decision because they're able to. Like yourself, I suppose, you've made the decision that you don't want to get involved in all of this technology. And I suppose we are just moving at a great pace towards a world whereby if you're not involved in some form of new technology, you will be left behind. Or to do transactions in a modern world, it will be very difficult for you.
13: You know, and it makes me think it'll come to a stage where if I don't present myself, I won't be able to pay or sell or buy. I have no options. And I think it's coming to a stage. We've all heard of the mark of the beast, and I think it's getting to that stage. If we don't apply to what's being bestowed upon us, we're going to be left in the dark. You know, but I know as time goes by, you and I have lived in the best years that Earth ever constructed. And the children today, they're resilient and they're strong. They don't know any different, and they will continue on in a manner which is appropriate to them, and they will deal with it.
1: But they will. And have you ever thought that the children of today, in 50 or 60 years' time, they could say exactly the same thing that you've just said? We grew up in the best times. That's true. They could very well do that. Thank you for your call, George. Hello, Greg.
14: Hello.
1: Greg, go for your life.
14: The situation we have at the moment with the 5% deposit scheme
1: mm-hmm.
14: is basically... Look, for a start, I'll say I was in one of the big four banks for 20-plus years from the age of 17.
1: Yes.
14: So I've seen crashes before, where people couldn't afford to make their repayments. Now, the situation here at the moment, remember the US subprime collapse?
1: I do. That was 2007, 2008, wasn't it?
14: Precipitated the GFC.
1: Yeah.
14: Real estate prices climbed too high. People who shouldn't have got loans got loans. My experience in the bank tells me that the 5% deposit scheme is doing exactly the same thing.
1: Mm-hmm.
14: And what precipitated it was people had to sell. It's your real estate man intimated that earlier. He hasn't seen that yet.
1: Yes.
14: But that's what precipitated the crash. People had to sell, and it applied to shares as well. People went into share investment. Share prices fell. The lender said, no, we need more money in the scheme. You've got to reduce your debt. They didn't have any money. They had to sell. The price went down, and it just compounded. And that is the situation we are facing now.
1: And it will... Let's hope this doesn't happen, Greg, but it will only get worse if we have two further interest rate rises before the end of the year.
14: Exactly. And I'm speaking from 70-odd years' experience. I'm not speaking as an educated person. But the thing is, you can have a master's degree and still be an idiot.
1: Absolutely. Well said. I've got to go to the news. Good to talk to you, Greg. Thank you for taking the time to ring us. Okay, what he says is right. I love that. You can have a master's degree and still be an idiot. What's the old saying? It's like common sense, but the one thing at the moment is there's not too much common sense around. It's coming up to 2 o'clock. We go back to the newsroom next. If you would like to have your say after that, call us on 13 12 69. Send us your thoughts via email. We'll do the afternoon competition in the next hour. And also, Jason Morrison joins us.
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4: That's got a broken down bus. Two eastbound lanes taken out. Cortis Drive approaching Robie Street. Valley Heights, a broken down truck eastbound. Grandison Highway just past Green Parade in Lane 1. 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I'm Jeff Wallace. That's traffic on 2SM 1269.
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22: The future of Tomago Aluminium has been secured with a $2.5 billion deal between the New South Wales and federal government. It's set to see the smelter keep its doors open until at least 2039, saving the jobs of over 1,000 workers. Prime Minister Anthony Albanese says Australia is better when things are made here.
23: Newcastle and the Hunter have played historically a central role in making things here in Australia. We need to make things here. And my government has a strong agenda for a future made in Australia.
22: Whistleblower David McBride will be released from prison on parole. Mr. McBride was sentenced for stealing top secret defence material and sharing it with journalists. He spent the last 2 years in jail in Canberra. Attorney General Michelle Rowland granted him parole, but he will still serve a further 3 years the community and under supervision and conditions. The Darling Causeway at Mount Victoria in Sydney's Blue Mountains has reopened after an earlier serious crash. A sedan and semi-trailer collided head-on around 11:30 this morning. The 25-year-old female driver was trapped and seriously injured before being airlifted to Westmead Hospital. Her 22-year-old passenger was also taken to hospital. The truck driver was uninjured and investigations are continuing. Prime Minister Anthony Albanese says the ADF and New South Wales Police is looking into a number of incidents where drones breached restricted airspace. 147 drones reportedly breached restricted airspace above Australian military facilities in 12 months, up from 60 in the previous year. Mr. Albanese says they're taking the issue very seriously.
23: The Defence will work with New South Wales Police on these issues to make sure the area around the airport can operate safely because that is absolutely critical.
22: Real estate agents in New South Wales have been hit with more than $200,000 fines during a compliance operation. It focused on agents holding consumers' money. And Minister for Better Regulation and Fair Trading, Analak Shantivong, says misconduct on poor compliance practices.
0: That put consumers' hard-earned money at risk. And that's why our statewide audit initiative has resulted in 32 warnings. One real estate agent has lost its license and was fined $22,000. And another was fined $5,500 for failing to submit a required trust account audit.
22: A man will face court in Alice Springs, charged with allegedly making sexual threats via phone calls. The 27-year-old allegedly made some 12,000 phone calls targeting women and making sexual threats against them. Police allege the behaviour started back in June with the phone number being identified as being in Alice Springs. The man was charged with 5 counts of using a carriage service to harass, menace or cause offence. Warnings today about a new scam. It's come from Microsoft, which says it is seeing an increase in number of hackers using public Wi-Fi to hack phones and steal details. Amelia Limbrick from Vodafone says people should be careful when using those public access points.
2: Hotel and public Wi-Fi networks are a common target because people assume they're safe for everything from checking emails to online banking, but these networks can be easily compromised, giving criminals a direct line into your personal and financial information.
22: To sport, round one of the AFLW continues tonight with Hawthorn taking on Melbourne at Icon Park. Hawks star Yaz Fleming has been given the all clear to play after picking up an eye injury during the pre-season. And the Panthers and the Roosters are gearing up to go head-to-head at CommBank Stadium tonight. Both sides are neck-and-neck on 36 competition points, with the winner in the box seat to finish first on the ladder. The Tricolours have been dealt a major blow, with skipper James Tedesco ruled out with an ongoing ankle issue. Meanwhile, Penrith fullback Dylan Edwards is on track to make his return. In finance, the All Ordinaries are down 54 points at 9,350, and the Australian dollar is worth 70.52 US cents. That's Super Radio Network News. Mostly sunny this afternoon with some light cloud overhead. Southwesterly winds starting to become light, and we're seeing temperatures reaching 20 degrees in the city, 21 degrees further west. Looking ahead, perfect blue skies all the way again tomorrow with similar temperatures. Before clouds roll in on Saturday, delivering a shower or two, rain continuing into early next week. That's the latest 2SM News. I'm Bree Porter.

0: A little bit of Daddy Cool doing the Eagle Rock. Rick's called in. Hi, Rick.
1: Good afternoon. Thanks for taking my call.
0: It's a pleasure.
1: I was just listening to the call before about the facial recognition stuff that he's saying about his privacy and all that. I've got two quick things to say. Well, one, I was in Thailand about 3 years ago, and my passport got wet and was damaged, and I had to go to... they put me in front of one of their security officers, and he put in my passport photo and everything, and it brought up facial recognition. Then he turned the screen around, and it had him and my best mate walking in the streets. We were sitting in bars. We were just everywhere, and there was probably 100-odd photos of us just sitting there, and they were just checking to see what I'd been up to. But also in Tamworth...
0: Can I just jump in before you go move on to Tamworth? So this was 3 years ago, you're saying?
1: Yeah. The facial recognition stuff. Like, everywhere you go, there's a camera out on the streets, in bars, they're everywhere. And so immigration have got access to all of that camera footage. And all he did was put my photo into it, and it just brought up hundreds of photos. It was insane.
0: Well,
1: if I hadn't seen it, I wouldn't have believed it.
0: It's funny that you say this, because there's a story which I'll follow our conversation with today about AI and it being used at public swimming pools to watch lots of swimmers in reference to drowning. And one of the things that it says, that if AI can watch every swimmer in a pool, why couldn't it do exactly the same, or the technology do exactly the same? Eventually, it can be used in places like aged care facilities, hospitals, schools, train stations. But it says that AI can do what humans can't do, and that is continually monitor hundreds and hundreds of things and recognise faces all at once, and humans just simply can't do that. And you're saying that that's what AI was doing 3 years ago in Thailand.
1: Correct. Now, have you ever seen a movie called Eagle Eye?
0: No, I don't believe I have.
1: So it's worth looking up. It's about a 1999 or maybe a 2001 movie.
0: Right.
1: With the guy out of Transformers, Sheila LaBeouf. Mm-hmm. It was about exactly the same technology 20-odd years ago, 25 years ago now.
0: So your passport photo got damaged in Thailand,
1: and it got wet.
0: It got wet, and so they scanned that photo, and up on the screen is hundreds of pics of you and your friend around where you were staying for the last couple of days.
1: Correct. Yep.
0: Wow.
1: Even walking into the airport. It had photos of me.
0: Isn't that amazing? Some people would say that's scary stuff. I mean, they're tracking you wherever you go.
1: It's already happening. So if you think that it's not happening, it is actually happening.
0: Yeah.
1: It's been happening for years all over the world.
0: And because I don't know what the legalities are in Thailand, but here in Australia, if there are cameras around, there has to be signage saying, you know, security cameras are in the area or whatever the signage says. But you just go about your day, don't you? And you can look up at times and see, you know, you walk down the streets of Sydney and you look up and you'll see these cameras up on top of poles. That's exactly what they're doing.
1: That's exactly what's happening over in Thailand. There's just photos, there's cameras everywhere. And it wasn't a problem because I wasn't doing anything naughty.
0: Yeah.
1: But if you had been doing anything naughty, immigration, and they would have had all that detail in front of them there and then.
0: You were going to talk about something in Tamworth.
1: Yeah, so Tamworth's already got that technology already up and going, and most of the businesses in Tamworth have got cameras on the outside of their buildings.
0: Right.
1: And they have to pay the power for the consumption of those cameras, but they're all hooked up to the police station, and the Tamworth Council have access to all of that footage already. And that's been in for years. And Tamworth's got one of the most extensive security systems out there.
0: I've had first-hand experience with our strata where we have a unit, and part of the problem we have had, people have broken into the garage area. We've got security cameras there. It's all signposted. And we have got photos of people, you know, stealing things or doing the wrong thing. And we take those photos to the local police, and look, to be honest, they do nothing with them.
1: Yeah, that is true.
0: I mean, you know, we don't catch these so-and-sos. So whilst we've got the facial recognition, if you like, they just don't do anything with it.
1: Not yet.
0: Not yet, yeah.
1: It's coming.
0: Maybe in time to come. So it is. No, it can be good. It can be used for good, like it can be used for bad as well. Yeah. Good to talk to you, Rick. Thanks, mate. Fascinating. Yeah. Okay.
1: You have a great day, mate.
0: You too, mate. Bye bye. 2:15. What we're going to do is take a break. We'll come back and we'll do the afternoon quiz. I said I'd talk about the AI and using them in swimming pools. Yesterday we were talking about where artificial intelligence is taking us and what it's going to look like in the future. Well, here's a pretty good example. At a swimming pool in southwest Sydney, AI is now, today, being used as an extra set of eyes for lifeguards. What they've done is they've set up dozens of cameras and they're mounted above the pool and they watch the entire swimming area continuously. The system is looking for unusual movement that could indicate somebody's in trouble. If it detects a potential problem for around 20 seconds, it sends an alert directly to the lifeguard's smart watch, showing them where the person is and giving them an image of what the system's detected. It's a system worth $120,000. And look, importantly, it's not replacing anyone's job. It's just making them better at it. It's not replacing lifeguards. It's giving them something that humans simply can't provide, and that's the ability to watch every square metre of the pool simultaneously without looking away. We've already seen drones.

0: organisations at beaches to detect sharks and identify people that are having trouble in the water. Now we're seeing the same basic idea moving indoors. And this, to me, is the really interesting part of the AI story. The future of AI isn't necessarily a robot walking around doing your job, or for that matter, taking your job. Sometimes it's a machine quietly watching something you can't possibly watch yourself and telling you when something goes wrong. And in a swimming pool situation, that extra set of eyes could potentially be the difference between someone getting into trouble and someone getting home safely. It's a good idea, isn't it? It's expensive, yes, but the costs will come down as the utilisation of the technology goes up. We'll take a break. We'll come back and do the afternoon quiz next.
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2: Seven Hills, Owens are busy approaching Powers Road out towards Baulkham Hills. Busy run, I'm seeing Marsden Park both ways, Richmond Road between the M7 and Townsend Road, Warwick Farm, word of a crash on the Hume Highway, past Big Street westbound. More power, less emissions. 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I'm Jeff Wallace. That's our traffic on 2SM, 1269.
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3: Had enough of being lied to, a terrible budget, a really terrible budget. 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We've had a gutful, and I think they've tweaked. Took them a while.
1: Taking on the big issues and the stories that matter to you.
4: Now, Bowen's office says the overseas travel was necessary to strengthen international partnerships and position Australia as renewable energy superpower. 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
14: The afternoon quiz, thanks to Stiff, Sore and Sorry.
0: All right, let's do the afternoon quiz. And I was going to say that it is International Left-Handed Day. That's what it is, International Left-Handed Day. So today our theme is all about famous Australian left-handers. Question number one, which Hollywood blonde bombshell, famous for starring in Some Like It Hot, was left-handed? That's easy. That is question one. We'll give you a hint if you ask for it. One hint per person. The telephone number you dial is 13 12 69. Which Hollywood blonde bombshell is famous for starring in Some Like It Hot? She was left-handed. She was. Can I tell you, 13, 12, 16.

No, that's the telephone number you dial if you'd like to have a crack at the quiz with us this afternoon. Thanks to Ray and the crew at the Love Oil Collection. It's Love Oil Collection. It's all one word, .com.au. Stiff, sore and sorry. That is the pack that we give away each and every afternoon with the prize. Today in history, August 13, 1941, the Australian Women's Army Service was formed. 1971, Pink Floyd played their very first Australian concert at Festival Hall in Melbourne. It was during their Asia Pacific tour. And let me see. Births and deaths under the heading of births and deaths. A very famous man was born on this day. We go back to 1888. His name, John Logie Baird, the pioneering engineer and inventor of the television, was born. Hence, we have in Australia the Logie Awards, which are coming up, for those interested. The Logie Awards. So John Logie Baird was born on this day in 1888. In 1899, legendary master of suspense and cinematic inventor Sir Alfred Hitchcock was born in London, 1899. And he's not with us anymore. Sadly, he passed away. But Dan Fogelberg, singer-songwriter, he wrote some great songs, he did. He was born 1941. Can I say, every now and then, Jason Morrison gets called James Morrison. They are two completely different Australians. One is probably more famous than the other. I'm not going to say who, but James Morrison, the iconic Australian jazz multi-instrumentalist, celebrates his birthday today. They say he's turning 42. I thought he would be older than that, but anyway, that's what my notes tell me. He put out an album. God, it's years ago now. It's called Postcards from Down Under. Can I play you a little bit? Fascinating music it is. Just a little bit. It's a great album if you want some music to just relax by. Postcards from Down Under. James Morrison celebrates his birthday today. This is called The Wednesday Race.

0: There you go. It's good music, isn't it? Absolutely. Let's do the quiz. Gary is our first contestant this afternoon. G'day, Gary. How are you?
1: Hello, Mr. Bolstitude. How are you?
0: Not bad, mate. Yourself?
1: Yeah, all right. I've seen Pink Floyd 3 times.
0: Have you?
1: Yeah, unbelievable.
0: Oh, bet. You're lucky so-and-so, as they say. Mate, which Hollywood blonde bombshell, famous for starring in Some Like It Hot, was left-handed?
1: Norma Jean. Marilyn.
0: Marilyn Monroe. Yeah, Marilyn Monroe. Which Australian tennis legend, nicknamed The Rocket, played left-handed?
1: The Rocket.
0: Yeah.
1: Was that Philip Poussis?
0: No.
1: Ah, thanks, mate. Have a good day.
0: See you, mate. You too. See you, mate. Hello, Narelle.
2: I knew the last one, but I may not know this one. I better take a clue.
0: I'm just looking at what's up on my screen. James Morrison, Australian jazz musician, is 63. I thought he was older than 42.
2: There's an English James Morrison.
0: There is.
2: As well.
0: That's the guy we're talking about. Yes.
2: He had a hit. I'm trying to think of the name of it. It was quite a good song, actually.
0: I'll see if I can find it. He's the guy that's celebrating his birthday today. He's 41 years of age. But may I tell you, my notes say, iconic Australian jazz multi-instrumentalist celebrates his birthday today, James Morrison. Wrong!
2: And that'd help you go to sleep, that sort of music. I listen to that sort of thing on the YouTube. You can get all this, wave and relaxation music and stuff like that, yeah.
0: Can I tell you, though, that Postcards from Down Under album that James Morrison puts out, has put out years and years ago, is really a terrific album, if you like that sort of music. Anyway, Narelle, question two. Which Australian tennis legend, nicknamed The Rocket, played left-handed?
2: I'm surprised. I thought this would be an easy question.
0: Maybe that's because I played a lot of tennis. A. Ken Rosewall. B. John Newcomb. C. Rod Laver. D. Leighton Hewitt.
2: Oh, I thought it might have been the second one.
0: John Newcomb.
2: Hewitt?
0: It ain't you. See you, Narelle. G'day, Greg. Do you have an answer for me?
3: Yeah, Rod Laver.
0: Of course. Rocket Rod Laver. Easy.
3: Yeah.
0: Next one. Which Australian Oscar-winning actress writes with her left hand? Do you want a hint? Do you want a hint? She was once married to Tom Cruise.
3: Nicole Kidman.
0: Yep, you got it. Which member of the Beatles famously plays his bass guitar left-handed? See you, Greg. Hello, Matt. Matt, which member of the Beatles famously plays his bass guitar left-handed?
4: Paul
0: McCartney. Which Renaissance genius, who The Last Supper was famous for writing his notes backwards with his left hand? He did The Last Supper.
4: Leonardo da Vinci.
0: You got it, matey. It's almost a Steve Bradbury. Came in at the last. Everyone else had fallen over. Matt, you're the winner. Congratulations, mate. Pop you on hold. You've got the prize. Thanks to Ray and the crew. It is the Stiff, Sore and Sorry pack. Speaking of all things Morrison, it's Jason Morrison. We'll catch up with him next.
5: 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Sydney traffic.
6: It's a bit busy, mate. So break down southbound, approaching Gardens Road. And CBD approaches March, leaving Town Hall, heading down towards Surrey Hills and Haymarket. 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I'm Jeff Wallace. That's our traffic on 2SN 1269.
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16: Good afternoon, I'm Bree Porter. Whistleblower David McBride will be released from prison on parole. Mr. McBride was sentenced for stealing top secret defence material and sharing it with journalists. He spent the last 2 years in jail in Canberra. The future of the Tomago Aluminium smelter in the Hunter region has been secured with a joint federal-state government funding package. The smelter's owner, Rio Tinto, warned rising energy costs could have resulted in it being forced to close after its energy supply contract ends in 2028. Minister for the Hunter, Yasmin Catley, says more than 1,000 jobs are now secure.
17: We said that these jobs are worth fighting for, and today that fight has delivered. The Hunter builds things and it powers our state. And we have the skills, the workers and the industrial muscle. And I'm incredibly proud to be part of a government that is willing to back the Hunter and everything that we have to offer this state.
16: Telstra's boss, Vicky Brady, has received a monster 11% pay rise. The CEO pocketed $6.8 million for the year ending in June. That's despite Telstra axing more than 1,200 jobs in a widespread outage. That left millions of Australians unable to connect to the network. A 29-year-old man will face court over alleged drug supply offences in Bathurst. Police pulled over a Mercedes vehicle on Durham Street yesterday where he allegedly returned a positive roadside test for methamphetamine. A search allegedly uncovered methamphetamine and cocaine with a combined estimated street value of $10,000. He was granted conditional bail and will face Bathurst court next month. Tasmania has recorded its first confirmed case of the H5N1 bird flu. Testing of a brown skua found on the northwest coast of Tasmania confirmed it was carrying the deadly virus. More than 200 cases of the H5 bird flu have now been confirmed right across Australia. To sport, the Panthers and Roosters are gearing up to go head-to-head at Combank Stadium tonight in a match which could decide the NRL's minor premiership. Roosters skipper James Tedesco has been ruled out, while Panthers fullback Dylan Edwards is on track to make his return. And round one of the AFLW continues tonight with Hawthorn taking on Melbourne at Icon Park. In finance, your Lords are down 54 points at 9,350 and the Australian dollar is worth 70.52 US cents. That's Super Radio Network News. Mostly sunny this afternoon with some light cloud overhead. Southwesterly winds starting to become light and we're seeing temperatures reaching 20 degrees in the city, 21 degrees further west. Looking ahead, perfect blue skies all the way again tomorrow with similar temperatures before clouds roll in on Saturday, delivering a shower or two, rain continuing into early next week. That's the latest 2SM News. I'm Bree Porter.
5: The Morrison Brief. He spent years behind the mic and inside newsrooms. Jason Morrison knows how the media game really works. Each week, he joins us with his straight-talking take on the news, the spin, and the stories behind the headlines.
0: Jason Morrison, good afternoon, mate. How are you?
14: Hey, Greg. G'day, mate. Good.
0: You good?
14: Oh, you know. Well, I'm trying my hardest.
0: Yeah, you and me both. It's a sort of a Thursday, a 7 out of 10 Thursday.
14: Melongate.
0: It's the story that just won't go away. I'll be honest with you, I'm sick to death of hearing about it. But I did get an interesting email just from Cheryl. I thought I'd share it with you and then get your thoughts. Cheryl says, hi, Brent. As a retired quarantine officer at Sydney Airport, it leaves me lamenting there has been no talk of the melons being allowed in when they shouldn't. They are fresh fruit and should have been declared. The only persons that should have been touching the Japanese Prime Minister's melons were the quarantine officers who should have taken them, inch by inch to the bin. That's from Cheryl.
14: Well, I think Cheryl, you've just ruined the next episode of Border Security, because that's how it ends. And then at the end it goes, a Japanese Prime Minister was fined $1,200 and put on a 3-month good behaviour ban. You know, at the end of the show?
0: Yeah, I do know.
14: If you've never seen the show, you don't know what I'm talking about.
0: Who's the guy that... No, that's the police show. I was thinking of, is it... One of the Rain brothers actually did the voiceover, didn't they?
14: Right. Oh, could be, yeah.
0: Your thoughts on them? Well, it's on the front page still of your paper. Why?
14: You know what's tiresome about the issue is that it's just reinforcing. Is this a photocopier? We just keep hitting photocopier and it comes out and says Anthony Albanese is consistently dishonest. And it just keeps coming out and it says that each time we hit the button, because that's the problem with it. It's just a dishonest thing. Like, he said it, he won't admit. Today he dodged it. Then Chris Minn stepped in at Tomago to say, hey, you know, please, see Tomago, sorry. You know, please don't, let's focus on real news.
0: Is that what happened? Because I know it's on the front page of the Telegraph on the website. Minn steps in to spare Albo's blushes. Press conference at the Tomago shelter. Or Tomago. No, I've got it from you. It's Tomago. Tomago shelter has been hijacked by the ongoing melons drama, with Chris Minns being forced to save the Prime Minister from further embarrassment. What happened? All the journos wanted to ask him about was, why haven't you apologised yet to the Japanese Prime Minister?
14: Or to the public, or to the women who found it offensive that he gestured, or just to Australian people in general for, you know, behaving in a manner that was disreputable for the Prime Minister of Australia. They're all things. He could have done this and sorted this out weeks ago, but he... I want you to stop and think for a second. When was the last time he not promised, God, we don't want him doing that, because every time he promises, costs us money. When was the last time he said sorry with his own mouth for something he did? He normally will stick a statement out, spokesman for the Prime Minister said, or he'll leave it to someone else to do. He just has an inability to do it. And it's a bad quality in humanity to not be able to say, I made mistakes. And I heard Tony Abbott the other night saying something similar to this. He said, every now and then we all make mistakes, and I've made plenty, but you've got to realise that there's a point where you just say, look, I'm sorry, I got it wrong, I'm human.
0: Yeah.
14: He can't do it. And I think it just goes to the fact that this is someone who sees everything through the prism of politics and opinion polls, and that's all that matters. And integrity as a person doesn't seem to matter. And I don't know how he's got to that, because people aren't born that way, they become that way.
0: You know, the interesting thing is, if he just turned around and said weeks ago, look, I'm sorry, I made a mistake, I shouldn't have done it, I apologise, there was nowhere for any journalists to go after that. End of story.
14: Yeah, it would have been closed, and it would have looked petty if people did. But what's going on now? See, it's opened up to me a whole lot of different layers and skin in this, because then you've got the barrage of misogyny caller outers in the Labor Party who, you know, will moment anything that is said that even is slightly sexist, there's a chorus that run to the TV cameras. Katie Gallagher, Tanya Plibersek, Penny Wong, they're all quick to come out and attack any man that says anything that's inappropriate about women, because that's the modern zeitgeist. And yet, here's their Prime Minister gesturing, you know, they can't see a problem with that.
0: Well, flip the coin.
14: I know that if Abbott said it, it'd be hell to pay.
0: You took the words right out of my mouth. Look, Abbott's a bit older now. Let's go back to Morrison. Even today, imagine if Angus Taylor had said it.
14: Well, mate, if Kyle Sandilands had said it, they'd be going on about it.
0: True.
14: Like, I mean, this is the thing. You know, Kyle Sandilands said something that's a bit rough about someone on television the other day. And I noticed there was an army of mostly left-leading ladies who were out there saying he's a pig. And yet... what is Prime Minister Albanese doing the booby gestures if that's acceptable but Kyle Sandilands is not? And it just comes down fundamentally to what really is their morality. It's tribalism is their morality. And their side say it, it's okay. Other sides say it, it's bad. That's why people are sick of politics, and that's why they find this issue so tiresome, because they've written off these particular politicians in their head as people they would rather not hear about, deal with, hear from, because there's nothing in it for the regular person. And I think we've got a chorus line in the Australian Parliament of people dying to run around, point the finger at misogyny and misbehaviour, unless, of course, it's misogyny and misbehaviour on their own side.
0: Speaking of melons and boobs, I grew up in the South Coast, was born in Wollongong, and one of the southern suburbs of Wollongong is Kannahooka. And every now and then you used to talk about Kannahooka, and you'd say it's 7 km up from Kickatittalong. Do you think that's you're able to get away with that these days?
14: Well, we'll see. We'll see if you're back next week. I didn't know that. I'm going to Google both those locations.
0: Kannahooka, just up the road from Kickatittalong. There is a suburb called Kannahooka. Absolutely, there is.
14: Is there?
0: Yeah, Kannahooka.
14: That's pretty Wollongong.
0: Yeah, Kannahooka. Speaking of Tomago, the federal and New South Wales state governments have today, it's everywhere. I mean, it's obviously the story of the day. They've unveiled this massive $2.5 billion bailout package to secure the future of the aluminium smelter. Your thoughts, good, bad or indifferent?
14: Well, why didn't they invite me and you and you know, your mate listening in Tamworth and your friend in Armidale and your mate is tuned in Tweed Heads? Why didn't they invite them along too to be at the ceremony? Because they're the ones actually paying. And it really sickens me that they are turning this into, look, we Labor have bailed out this. No, we Labor hasn't. We Labor has put this project on the ropes because of ridiculous energy prices that's made power more expensive and less reliable. And I reckon that's the real story. And the real story being missed here is they're doing the victory laps, saying, look what we've done. This is what Labor does. Well, Labor also puts up the price of electricity and makes it less reliable. So you can't have both. If you're the person who bailed out the power system for the plant, good on you. But if you're the person that lit the fire in the first place, I'm sorry, you get no points for me. And it really does revolt me, particularly when I see dopey media coverage that praises politicians for finding taxpayer money to fix problems caused by politicians.
0: It really makes me sick when that's what politicians do. They use taxpayer money to bail out companies like this. I mean,
14: well,
0: what happens...
14: You know, let's think about this for a second. You know, right now in Western New South Wales, there's a farming family that has had to switch all the power off because it's too bloody expensive to operate. And that's put their business at risk, and they can't afford to build up a power bill because it would kill the business. What makes them any different to Tomago? Well, I'll tell you what makes it. Marginal seats, strategic importance to the nation and politics, 1,000 union jobs. And I'm all for, I don't want people to misunderstand, I'm all for the protection of that plant. To me, the Tomago plant is a site of national significance. We need to be able to generate our own baseline manufacturing here for aluminium. God knows we need it. But we need it so much that we shouldn't put it at risk in the first place. And it's been put at risk in the first place because we've closed power stations, because we've demonised coal, we have made fossil fuels absolutely unpalatable, and we've decided that bloody windmills and solar panels will be the base for our power. And anyone who thinks that has manure for brains, because it is not an option. It doesn't work. And to have a plant like Tomago that uses so much power, reliable and financially possible in a country with high wages, which we are, you only can do it if you've got good power policy. We have appalling power policy in Australia, and we find ways to make it less reliable and more expensive. And these are the moments that should be the wake-ups, and they're not. We've just found a whole bucket of money in a bottom drawer somewhere and thrown it at a problem in the hope that it buys it. Because I can tell you that same company, Rio Tinto, will be back in 5 years' time saying the same thing again. It's got too expensive. We're going to have to close it down.
0: Please, sir, I want some more. They'll do the Oliver twist 5 years down the track.
14: Who doesn't? Yeah, who doesn't?
0: More? 70% of agricultural land is needed in Victoria, they say, for this renewable energy. And only last week or the week before, there was 80-odd farmers that were sent $800-plus fines because they wouldn't allow energy workers, the workers in these energy companies, in these renewable energy companies, to access their land. This bloke in Victoria that replaced Jacinta Allen, it's no better with him there.
14: Yeah, no, it's not. It's the same ship. Mate, I don't even know what to say anymore. It's so screamingly obvious, this, you know, that we really are in the position in this country to have some of the cheapest power anywhere in the world. We grow it all here. It's our goal. You know, we've got so much coal, so much gas. Yeah, we have somehow found a way to make ourselves anti-competitive to the point where our coal makes cheaper power in other countries than it does in our own country. Crazy stuff.
0: Let's talk about Pauline Hanson. What's happened today? Thousands have rallied against Pauline Hanson. Thousands of school and university students. The headline on your paper says a rallying in cities across the country to protest against Pauline Hanson as One Nation surges in popularity. What do you think that the school teachers are actually trying to achieve by this? What, just the popularity of Pauline Hanson for the moment, it certainly looks like it just is not going away. If anything, it's got momentum.
14: I noticed you said school teachers. I hope that's an accident, and I hope they're not involved in it, the school teachers. Certainly there is about 1,000 school kids and a lot of university troglodytes that are down there too, and a lot of people with man buns that used to be the Palestinian Action Group protest. They're in there boosting the numbers, the professional protest movement. But, yeah, about 1,000 kids. I was a bit shocked when I saw the photos because I looked at it, and generally speaking, the tradition in Sydney is that they clean out a couple of the inner suburban schools at lunchtime and they head down there because that's where some of the red raggers in the teaching profession still operate. But I was surprised to see a couple of private school uniforms there too, and I imagine that that won't go down well when the headmaster or mistress sees the school blazer there chanting F Pauline Hanson.
0: That's true. Well, I, the reason I say teachers is because I suppose it seems as though a lot of it has stemmed from the classroom.
14: Oh, of course. But you know, we did a story the other day. I had a parent contact me to say that the Socialist Alternative, which is, I don't know what that group is, but it's another group in Sydney, probably paid for by taxpayers, promoting socialism, were standing outside a particular school in Newtown, right in the heart of the city, handing out flyers to kids to become supervisors for the protest. So they, you know, we've decided you're one of the senior people for this protest. Here's a brochure. We want you to go to school and organise all this. And you read through the brochure. It's vile stuff, and yet it's been handed out. And I don't know. I don't know how you fix this. I really don't. To me, it's all well and good to say, "Oh, the teachers." I also say the parents as well. And, you know, this story came to us because a parent saw it in the schools. Some school bag ripped it out and said, "You're not going to this, and I'm going to tell the newspaper this is going on." And so it comes back to parents. If parents get involved and intercept this stuff, it's probably not going to happen. But there comes a point where the 16-year-old who's, in year 10 or something protesting becomes the 18-year-old who can vote. And that's Australia's reality. So, how do you like your compulsory voting now?
0: I heard a rumour today that some comment that was made Angus Taylor may be on shaky ground at the moment with the leader of the opposition. Have you heard any more?
14: Nothing serious, but, I mean, I'd be the last to know on these things, so, I mean, they don't like me at the moment. So I'd think that you'd probably think that he probably is, but then who? You know, who wants to be the night watchman's night watchman, night watchman, facing the fastest bowler in Australia right now? And that's the problem Liberal Party's got, is that whoever gets it, they're not going to win the next election. They might end up in a coalition partnership with the party that's going to defeat them, One Nation. And they're probably not going to beat Labor because it's handing out too much money to too many people now. So it's who'd want to be that job? It's the hardest job in town in the moment. And I can't see who'd be silly enough to put their hand up. It would only be a vanity operation if you did it, so they can put on their CV, I was once leader of the opposition, because I can't see it's going to end up being the Prime Minister.
0: Were you surprised, speaking of Prime Ministers, were you surprised that John Howard came out yesterday and said, my advice to the coalition is don't form a coalition with One Nation, where there's only one coalition, and that coalition is the Liberal Party and the Nationals? Is that old school thinking?
14: No, it's, look, you know, this is the thing. I'm sorry to dwell in the history of John Howard here, but, I mean, John Howard was a true leader who truly could prosecute his argument. And he could stare down angry man and woman and convince them that what he stood for was right for them, because he was persuasive, because he believed in things. And I think today's politician is not persuasive because they haven't had enough practice dealing with the angry man and woman in the street. They avoid them. You can't even, I mean, you know, I'll ask you the question. Maybe get your listeners to call and say, when was the last time you called your local member of parliament and actually got through to them?
0: Yeah, true.
14: Now, I had a friend who worked in Howard's office in the mid-90s when he was in opposition. And before he became Prime Minister, well, things change a bit when you're Prime Minister, but Howard used to have 2 days a week when he was in the office at Gladesville in Sydney, Bennelong, and he would take calls and he'd see people that, you know, wanted to ring up and abuse him. I mean, he would do that because that's what he thought you had to do as a Member of Parliament. Today's Member of Parliament employs as many staff as possible to keep away from the public. I mean, my local member has a glass window that's like a bank window with slots in it, so I have to yell through the glass to speak to someone behind the desk because I don't want to talk to you. But here's a fridge magnet. Stick it on your fridge. I'm always available to you. They're not interested in talking to you or dealing with you. And, you know, I think this is it. Howard is from an era when you used to have to get on the back of a truck with a megaphone and try to attract attention on a Saturday as people went about their shopping, because today's politician thinks you do a silly video on Twitter, or you put something out stupid on your Facebook page, or you send a fridge magnet around and tell people all the great things you are, but they don't actually want to talk about issues you want to talk about. And one of the things, I mean, in my area, we have shops go broke all the time because, you know, it's like any normal shopping area. There's a lot of pressures in society. And you just think, these are happening right around these federal MPs' offices. They have no idea, and state MPs' offices, they have no idea this is going on in their electorate because they try to stay away from their electorate. They're not interested. They're not out there. I can tell you, many years ago, like, I know a lot of people don't have much time for Philip Ruddock, but Philip Ruddock, who was my local member at one stage, used to every Saturday walk around the shops. And he walked around the shops with a Philip Ruddock T-shirt on so people could talk to him. And he thought it was his duty. So he worked 6 days a week in his job, and the sixth day was walking around the shops. And he often got mouthful from people. Sometimes he got ideas from people. But he had the pulse of the community. That's not done anymore. People don't do that. And they go and have these organised events where they have six or seven young Liberals with T-shirts on to make it look like it's busy. They're not interested in actually hearing from people. So back to Howard. Howard could persuade and prosecute a case with people. And when you can do that, you start to win people over. They start to believe and trust in you. And frankly, I know we didn't start this to talk about Pauline Hanson. I think that's what she's quite good at doing these days. She can have a conversation with a regular person about a regular thing and doesn't see it as wasted time. A lot of them look at it and go, can't wait to get away from you.
0: And I think that's one of the reasons why so many people are fond of Pauline Hanson at the moment. I've got to go. I do. Run out of time. Love chatting with you, as always, mate. Have a good week.
14: You too, mate.
0: We'll talk to you next week.
14: Thanks for having me on.
0: Thanks, mate. It's a pleasure. Love it. The Morrison Brief, Jason Morrison.
18: 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Sydney traffic.
6: Cecil Hills, broken down truck eastbound lane 1. Elizabeth Drive approaching Wargrove Road. Westbound broken down truck at Prospect approaching Reservoir Road out towards the Twin Service Centres. Spotlight's over $30 million clearance sale is on now. Hurry into Spotlight while stocks last. Exclusions and T's and C's apply. Sale ends Tuesday, 18th August 2026. I'm Jeff Wallace. That's Last Traffic on 2SM, 1269.
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0: We're running late. Just a couple of quick emails. Brent, long term, we have to face reality thanks to the Fed's obsession with renewables. The Tomago smelter and the Inland Rail will become the BHP Newcastle and the Molden Dombarton rail line of the 21st century. The MDRL is a famously unfinished 35-kilometre single-track railway in New South Wales designed to connect the main South Line and Molden to Port Kembla, also connecting with existing inland rail construction. It began in 1983 and still sits complete. And BHP Newcastle is virtually no more, so that is what is going to happen. That's from Warwick. Jez says, Rio Tinto just said thank you. A couple of billion paid by the taxpayers will be back in a couple of years with the same complaint. Power prices through the roof. Thanks, Labor. Thanks, Chris Bowen. It's true. Thanks, Jezza, for your email. That's our time up. We've got to go back to the newsroom next. Thanks for your company this afternoon.
18: 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Sydney traffic.
6: Pinecove Tunnel, broken down truck off to one side, city bound near the tunnel entrance. Earlier breakdown being picked up on the city side of the Harbour Bridge, off to one side near the Harbour Bridge office. No delays to the Harbour Bridge northbound. 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I'm Jeff Wallace. That's our traffic on 2SM 12.
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16: Oh, welcome to the night. Good afternoon, I'm Bree Porter. The New South Wales and federal governments have agreed to a multi-billion dollar bailout package for the Tomago smelter in the Hunter region. The facility was at risk of closing down in 2029 because of high energy costs. Prime Minister Anthony Albanese says aluminium is an essential product which is used in manufacturing around the country.
11: This commitment, $2.5 billion, shared 50-50 between our federal Labor government and the New South Wales Labor government led by Chris Minns, is being backed as well by additional investment from Tomago in their future. This is a great example of governments at different levels working together to secure jobs and to secure the future.
16: Whistleblower David McBride will be released from prison on parole. Mr. McBride was sentenced for stealing top secret defence material and sharing it with journalists. He has spent the last 2 years in jail in Canberra. Telstra boss Vicky Brady has received a monster 11% pay rise. The CEO pocketed $6.8 million for the year ending in June. That's despite Telstra axing more than 1,200 jobs and also a widespread outage that left millions of Australians unable to connect to the network. Tasmania has recorded its first confirmed case of the H5N1 bird flu. Testing of a brown skua found on the northwest coast of Tasmania had confirmed it was carrying the deadly virus. More than 200 cases of the H5 bird flu have now been confirmed right across Australia. Barnaby Joyce has declared One Nation one of the gayest parties in Australia, following comments from a former candidate. Parminder Singh, who was third on One Nation's Western Australia Legislative Council ticket in 2025, said on a podcast last month he believed gay people had a mental illness, with clips now circulating on social media. Mr. Singh went on to say pride parades advertise being gay to young people. Mr. Joyce told ABC's afternoon briefing he condemns the comments.
12: To be quite frank, a comment like that is highly offensive in my office. I don't concur with his views, and to be quite frank, he obviously hasn't been around farms. I don't want to say it, but I think we're one of the gayest parties in Australia.
16: A 29-year-old man will face court over alleged drug supply offences in Bathurst. Police pulled over a Mercedes vehicle on Durham Street yesterday, where he allegedly returned a positive roadside test for methamphetamine. A search of the man allegedly uncovered methamphetamine and cocaine with a combined estimated street value of $10,000. He was granted conditional bail and will face Bathurst local court next month. An updated climate change and planetary health position statement from the Royal College of General Practitioners is calling for the government to keep tackling climate change atop its agenda. The impacts of the changing climate can be felt across the country, but can even be more profound in remote and Indigenous communities. Dr. Nicole Sleeman, chair of the RAC GP Climate and Environmental Medicine Specific Interest Group, says climate change really highlights the gap in equity.
5: You know, Aboriginal and Torres Strait Islander peoples have contributed least to climate change, and they're a group in society that are impacted the most, from climate refugees up in far north Queensland and the Torres Strait, to climate-induced disruptions, to their connection to country, to cultural heritage and traditional knowledge systems.
16: To sport, Socceroos teen sensation Lucas Harrington has inked a five-year deal with the English Premier League club Hull City. The 18-year-old impressed for the Socceroos in the World Cup, and he'll now begin his Premier League campaign with a match against Manchester United next week. In the NRL, the Panthers and the Roosters are gearing up to go head-to-head at CommBank Stadium tonight in a match which could decide the minor premiership. Rooster skipper James Tedesco has been officially ruled out. Meanwhile, Penrith fullback Dylan Edwards is on track to make his return. And round one of the AFLW continues tonight, with Hawthorn taking on Melbourne at Icon Park. In finance, your ordinaries are down 54 points at 9,350, and the Australian dollar is worth 70.52 US cents. That's Super Radio Network News. Mostly sunny this afternoon with some light cloud overhead. Southwesterly winds starting to become light, and we're seeing temperatures reaching 20 degrees in the city, 21 degrees further west. Looking ahead, perfect blue skies all the way again tomorrow with similar temperatures, before clouds roll in on Saturday, delivering a shower or two, rain continuing into early next week. That's the latest 2SM News. I'm Bree Porter.
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8: Away we go. A minute swing, edge, the two slips. Say it's yours, neither goes for it. It swung, and it goes to the rope. Beautifully driven by Travis Head. He took a step.
13: Lovely. Lovely shot all the way for six for Travis Head.
14: Oh, he was waiting for that. He was waiting for that. He gave himself a bit of room. He sat back and he's belted it for four. 50 for Travis Head. What a World Cup he is having. It started with 100. Up and over. What a shot that is.
15: Finds open space on the onside. One bound for four.
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17: Oh, yes!
8: 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He joins the legends, Ponting and Gilchrist, as an Australian to make 100 in the World Cup final. Head goes long and high over the leg side.
14: And he goes again. Long on as a spectator. He'll come back for two. And Australia win the World Cup for the sixth time. And in front of 120,000 people, they've upstaged the home team.
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0: Good afternoon, everybody. Welcome aboard. Nice to have you with us here on Talking Sport. 13 12 69, that open line number to come aboard. Join us and have your say today. The top's in. Brady Papworth, Gav Robbo's in, and Graham Hughes, and we're here right through up until 6 o'clock later on this afternoon. Don't forget those text messages, folks. 0434 44 1269, and of course also your emails to sm.com.au and our Facebook page, Super Network Talk and Support. Hit the like button with your thoughts there as well. Bangladesh has Australia struggling at the top of the order and of course at the top end. Meanwhile, the top two in the NRL gets set to tangle, and all of that as one of our top teenagers moves to the EPL to showcase his talent. 13 12 69, that open line number to come aboard, join us, or even maybe recite a poem, folks. 13 12 69. Afternoon, guys.
1: Afternoon, all.
2: Yep, Arvo. Yep, that's the best way of putting it.
0: 8 for 180 after winning the toss.
3: There's cricket on.
0: Yeah.
2: Mm. Is it cricket? What's it look like to you?
3: Well, I haven't watched any of it.
0: It doesn't feel like it.
3: I've been out on the links this morning having a wonderful day on this beautiful Sydney day, but...
2: I just was really excited. I was getting on the train.
3: I thought they'd bat 2 days. And
2: I thought, this will be great. I'll be able to watch the cricket.
3: Going to struggle to bat two
2: just
3: sessions.
2: Just wicket after wicket after wicket. I was thinking, I'm not... Look, it's 8 for 180. We're none for 44. But my point is, it's about how we're getting out. That's my only issue. I love the game, but I'd like to see some structural defence that just works simply. Just not really... it looks like the player's bemused, doesn't know how to actually structurally do it correctly. And then I think if they could just do the defensive side correctly and be a little bit more careful on how they score, we'd probably be none for 220.
0: If you've been watching it, folks, give us a call, 13 12 69, with your thoughts.
2: And if you're a counsellor, call. We help us with that sort of stuff.
3: If cricket in August in Australia isn't floating your boat, and it's not floating mine, I've got to say. It's like, cricket on. I normally would be so interested.
2: That's because of yours and mine and Graham's growing up.
3: But we're
2: not used to it.
3: Well, it's like, it's Bangladesh and we'll knock them over in 2 days.
2: It's a 12-month sport now,
3: and
2: isn't it?
3: Isn't the case. My God. Anyway, there's a massive game of footy tonight headlining the NRL Round 24.
0: And Teddy's not there again.
3: Teddy's not there. It looks like Edwards will be for the Panthers. It's has the makings of, going either way.
0: Yeah,
3: I think all the pundits are pretty much sticking with the Chooks.
0: And we'll be taking a look at our tips later on.
3: We will.
0: Yeah, just after 5
3: look
0: o'clock.
3: Look forward to that.
0: Yeah. Another teenager signs into the EPL. Boy, we've got some players starting to appear around the world.
3: Yeah, which is great, isn't it?
0: Lucas Harrington is signed up with Hull City, 18 years of age. Good on him.
3: Plenty of money. Plenty of money. There is money. And look, they can't make money staying here.
0: A suggested $33 million deal.
3: Yeah.
0: Now, how much does the player actually get?
3: Well, it'll be enough.
0: Yeah.
3: He'll be able to shop and buy a car. Yeah. I don't know how much they get.
0: But he's been signed from a US, United States club, the Colorado Rapids.
3: Huh.
0: So they're suggesting $33 million. So how much does the Colorado Rapids get?
3: I can't answer that. They get clearly a transfer fee, substantial. And I think Brisbane Roar is his Australian club. Is that correct? So I think they get a very small percentage. But a small percentage of $33 million is a lot.
0: Yeah, good on him.
3: Hmm.
0: Outstanding.
3: Hmm. Good gear.
0: Look, as far as the cricket's concerned, I haven't seen a lot of it today.
3: No, me either. I've been out and about.
2: I think it's just, I just don't...
0: I think the track's been fairly slow.
2: The deck's been fine. I'm not seeing the deck doing major shape left or right. There's a little bit of swing, not lots. It looks like a nice day up there, and that's as simple as it gets. But for me, I just think it'd be it's. I don't know if you should using the word test match is a bit interesting, because I'd like to see the batters go, bugger you. I'm going to just take my time. I'm going to work you to the ground. I'm going to get you to the point where you're 35 overs, you're knackered. We're going to score 490, 480. It might take us a day and a half. and then we'll get you stressed and we'll get you back out there. And then when we're going to bowl a certain way, and then we're going to create pressure back on you, and they're going to wear you down over 4.5 days of a test match and win. But it's sort of a toss of the coin type of game where it's, all right, we've just scored 80 runs really quickly. Uh-oh, we just lost 4 wickets. Uh-oh.
0: Yeah.
2: So it's a bit different, and I've got to learn because I'm getting older. But,
0: okay.
2: You know, I'd like to be able to, in a team that wanted to conquer the world over 2 years, I know how to do it.
0: Quick text message here. Fee says, why doesn't the Almighty above move the Pope's Mass to the Saturday, like many Catholics do, to leave Sunday free? And the grand final, of course, in the NRL can then be on the Sunday. It's simple, says Fee.
3: Good on your Fee.
0: Smart stuff, Fee. I agree with you.
3: Move it. Move the Pope.
2: Just before we do go to the break, I've had two people ask me this morning. And 14. It goes to you, Pappy. And one's a Roosters fan. He said, with the Walker situation now getting very public, do you think that will affect the team? Because it's like, if you look at the Luai situation or different times, this sometimes can affect teams. And it's now covering everything over the last couple of days. But I just wonder, man, see what they wanted me to ask you, what you thought.
3: I'm not sure it's a thing.
2: Okay.
3: I think it's a paper thing, but I'm not sure it's an Eastern Suburbs Roosters thing.
0: I agree with you.
2: Fair enough.
0: 13 12 69, that open line number, to come aboard and join us.
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4: Southern Highlands at Bargo. We've only got one lane open on the Hume Motorway northbound after an earlier truck fire approaching the Pheasant's Nest service station. We've got heavy delays there. M4 at Prospect, look out for truck breakdown westbound approaching Reservoir Road. Whether you're moving, decluttering your home or office, or heading overseas, let Storage King help you start your new chapter. 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I'm Jack Oliver with the latest traffic on 2SM 1269.
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0: If you're still scratching your head about the cricket and the struggles with Bangladesh, then once you see the highlights, you'll understand that it is early season and the wicket does have a fair amount in it, so to speak. So, ball moving around a bit off the pitch.
1: Yeah, they're just cricketers. You're allowed to defend.
2: You I'm just going to say it simply, they have a defensive issue.
1: Yeah, anyway.
0: They go
2: Here's
0: at
2: my
0: it.
2: Point. I want to be
0: they
2: taught
0: go at it hard with their hands.
2: Yeah, that's a good way of putting it, Graham.
1: And I'm not sure early. I don't think there is a season anymore. They play all year round.
2: Yeah, it's 12 months,
1: they've all been playing white ball cricket. It's not like they haven't seen a ball for 6 months.
0: Yeah.
1: You know.
2: But I'm not trying to win. It's like all that I'm asking for.
1: Doing a good job.
2: Pappy, I've seen you get dirty over the Wallabies at times. I want to see. I've watched five again. We're just repeating, showing us during the break, but five or six major just technical whatevers instead of just some structural, just, you know, good defence. It's just something we were brought up with. I mean,
1: let it go, baby.
2: Sorry,
1: Stephen Smith not out 67. Off 96 balls. So he's at least still there. It could have been out early, if I hear correctly. He was on two.
0: Pappy, there was a time in Australia whereby...
1: Dark ages.
0: No, there was good decades where you knew who the key people were in a Wallabies lineup.
1: Yes, indeed. Indeed, it's a very good point you raise.
0: The 1,000th Wallaby is poised to be capped in Townsville for this second test against Japan.
1: Mm-hmm.
0: They're talking about Massimo De Lutis.
1: There you go. Front rower, yeah? I think he is, actually.
0: Yes, he is. Queensland Reds.
1: Yeah. Look, I haven't watched a heap of Super Rugby in recent seasons, so a lot of these players are new to me too.
0: And we knew who wore 9 and we knew who wore 10 specifically. There were times when
1: household names. Well, Farr Jones and Liner and...
0: Les Kiss, in his second game in charge, has now recalled Carter Gordon to half.
1: Yeah.
0: I mean, our 9 and 10 ends up all over the place all the time.
1: Well, we've had so many fly halves in recent seasons. They've used probably 6 or 7 in the last 3 or 4 years. They don't seem to be able to settle on who they want, who they like, or the players themselves haven't stepped up, right? But their key positions, and the problem is when they swap and change so often, whoever gets picked has no confidence because they're worried about a mistake costing them the position next week. And the most important thing a key position player can have is confidence that he can, I've got this, we'll win this game.
0: Yeah.
1: You know, but if they constantly change.
2: Do we sound angry today?
1: No. Not angry. It's just...
2: Annoyed?
1: It's just the modern game. And it has sort of slipped down the radar in terms of public interest.

0: interest in recent years. That's an understatement. I mean, there were times not that long ago where you could literally recite the team from 1 to 15, you know, World Cup finalists or World Cup winners or... But it's been a long
1: 2000,
0: time.
1: 2000, absolutely.
0: Well, from 91, from back in the 80s through to 2003 when we were beaten by England in a World Cup final.
1: Do you think it's got to do, like with cricket, for example, do you think it's got to do with that there's a lot of changes, different formats? With regard to Wallabies.
0: No,
2: this is Wallaby Test match.
0: Wallabies have sort of lowered in terms of, you know, the public... National sporting interest.
2: The rotation of players amazing.
0: Yeah.
1: Well, I mean, I wouldn't mind a bit of honesty. And if people call today and just go, look, I'll be honest with you. I actually do watch rugby union. I try and watch the test matches that are here in Australia, for example, or major test matches. Or then I've moved off it. I just don't. Because I know, you know, up until about 50, I was pretty solid with watching it.
0: I've got a lot of my era mates and families who were rugby people their whole lives who now go to the cricket ground and watch the Swans every week.
2: Well, see, to all those rugbys,
0: yes,
2: to the proper rugby fans out there, give us a call, 13 12 69. Who should be number 9? Who should be number 10? And is there a chance that we're going to settle on a pairing? Any chance? Is there? I mean, in all honesty.
0: I don't know. I can't answer that because... 18 months ago, Tane Edmed had two test matches on a tour, the spring tour, and he's now playing club footy in Canberra, and the Brumbies won't let him return and play in the Shoot Shield, the best available, because the Brumbies aren't using him, and he's not on the Wallaby tour, so he is stuck, and I don't mean this negatively, but the back blocks of Canberra playing club footy, which is... nowhere near the best available
2: level.
0: Where
2: he should be, yeah.
0: And he could easily be playing in Sydney. And he's not the only one. We send them off to Perth, for example, and they get stuck playing footy in Perth when they could be back here playing the best available comp.
1: And
0: they take 35 players on a tour, which is doing a bit teams of people.
2: Yeah.
0: Like...
1: Yeah. Also, Graham, with regard to I copped a lot of conversations this morning, but the Scott Boland issue came up in the conversation, and it was basically because it's in the newspapers around. Oh, what's happened? He's not playing. What's going on? What doesn't deserve it? It's not this year. I've been told 3 weeks ago. Basically, this year is going to be with so many test matches in about a 14-month period. They're just going to. There'll be a bit of swapping and changing going on. And everyone's going to have to just get a little bit used to it, that player A might take fifer and two tests later, player A might be missing.
2: Yeah, but on form, he should have been one of the first picks.
1: Yeah, I understand, but this is what they're going to do because I think it's – they've got a truckload of
0: they're going to manage workloads.
2: That's fine.
1: But they don't look at it.
2: He's done nothing for ages.
1: Graham, they play 12 months theoretically.
2: It was said by many in the lead-up this week –
1: yeah.
2: That we're picking our best available team.
0: Well, we did, didn't we?
2: Well, we didn't.
0: No. Hazelwood, Stark, Cummins is not our best available.
2: Are you telling me that he didn't earn the right after what he did to stay ahead of Hazelwood, who's been out for so long?
0: They love Josh.
1: You're correct in what you've just said. If we're in a court of law, theoretically, it's logical.
2: Not in a court of law. It's a radio studio.
1: But if what you've said is logical. I mean, I can't bag you. What I'm saying is what you're saying is correct. But as Pappy just said, you've got four to choose from. You only need three.
2: So?
1: What are you going to do each time? So here's my point.
0: They're going to rotate them.
1: They're going to rotate them.
2: I'm going to say to Josh Hazelwood, you've been missing for a long time, haven't been around, and he has absolutely killed it.
1: I think, Graham, they're going to drag the amount of whatever they've got left in Josh Hazelwood out before he gives the game away because his body's starting to... I mean, he's been around for 20 years.
2: That's not how you pick a team.
0: There is another factor.
1: Well, they do these days.
0: There is another factor here at play.
2: Mm.
0: He is a highly paid contracted player, and they need to get something out of him.
1: That's right, Graham. It's a business.
2: But that's not the point either.
1: You've lost your art. Since you got to 55, you've just lost your art of business and the sports of business.
2: He does not deserve to be dropped. And forget about this, we're rotating and resting. He doesn't deserve to be dropped yet.
1: What
2: it's
1: you're
2: the
1: saying,
2: start of a summer season.
0: It's not summer, it's winter.
1: Graham.
2: And he's earned it.
1: Tell you what, if we were married...
2: It's damn summer up there.
1: You're not listening. Do you always not listen in the marriage? You're just not listening, Graham.
2: No.
1: What we're saying, we're agreeing with you, but... And the but is...
0: I agree with you.
1: Only three.
2: Why am I going to listen to you? I thought you were talking crap. That's why I'm
1: honestly, Graham, seriously, these are the times I think about Mrs. Heaps. Like, what is, how does she cope with this? What does she say to you? Why doesn't she ring us up in the break and say, look, Robbo, this is the way to handle this when he's thinking this way, blah, blah, blah.
2: So Boland goes home, sits on his bed before he tries to drop off to sleep and says, I've taken all these wickets and it means bugger all. 13 12 69, that open line number to come aboard and join us.
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4: On the M4 at Merrylands, you've got a three-vehicle crash westbound approaching Coleman Street. Prospect at the M4. Also look out for a truck breakdown westbound approaching Reservoir Road. Cecil Hills, a truck's broken down eastbound on Elizabeth Drive. 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I'm Jack Oliver with the latest traffic on 2SM 1269.
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0: Good afternoon, I'm Bree Porter. The future of the Tomago Aluminium Smelter in the Hunter region has been secured with a joint federal-state government funding package. The smelter's owner, Rio Tinto, warned rising energy costs could have resulted in it being forced to close after its energy supply contract ends in 2028. Minister for the Hunter, Yasmin Catley, says more than 1,000 jobs are now secure.
1: We said that these jobs are worth fighting for, and today that fight has delivered. The Hunter builds things and it powers our state. And we have the skills, the workers and the industrial muscle. And I'm incredibly proud to be part of a government that is willing to back the Hunter and everything that we have to offer this state.
0: Whistleblower David McBride will be released from prison on parole. Mr McBride was sentenced for stealing top secret defence material and sharing it with journalists. Telstra boss Vicky Brady has received a monster 11% pay rise. The CEO pocketed $6.8 million for the year ending in June. It comes as Telstra axed more than 1,200 jobs and a widespread outage last month that left millions of Australians unable to connect to the network. Police have charged a 32-year-old man following a series of incidents in central Queensland across several days. He allegedly tried to steal an ATM at a business in Kincora, drove off without paying for fuel in Gladstone, and smashed a car into the lobby of a sporting venue in Barney Point. The same man tried to steal items from a supermarket in New Auckland before the car was torched. He was later arrested in Clinton and charged with 17 offences. Tasmania has recorded its first confirmed case of the H5N1 bird flu. Testing of a brown skua found on the northwest coast of Tasmania confirmed it was carrying the deadly virus. White House Press Secretary Caroline Leavitt has resigned. The 28-year-old has been in the role for the past 18 months and will now spend more time with her family. To sport, the Panthers and the Roosters are gearing up to go head-to-head at CommBank Stadium tonight in a match which could decide the NRL's minor premiership. In finance, your Lord Nerys are down 54 points at 9,350, and the Australian dollar is worth 70.52 US cents. That's Super Radio Network News. Mostly sunny this afternoon with some light cloud overhead. Southwesterly winds starting to become light, and we're seeing temperatures reaching 20 degrees in the city, 21 degrees further west. Looking ahead, perfect blue skies all the way again tomorrow with similar temperatures, before clouds roll in on Saturday, delivering a shower or two, rain continuing into early next week. That's the latest 2SM News. I'm Bree Porter.
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0: Welcome back aboard, folks. Steve E says about those Mark Twainisms you were discussing late on the show.
1: Very good.
0: Yesterday. Here's Very another good. Mark Twain quote with a sporting touch. Twain said, "Golf is a good walk spoiled." You know, it's true when you think about it, because playing golf is a good walk. But it can be very frustrating, especially for hackers like me, says Steve E.
1: Was that Mark Twain did that, said that?
2: Well, he was off four. And,
1: you know, I tell you what, it really can be.
2: And what happened was he had a horrible 8 months and snuck down to, he's off 27.
1: Golf is
2: Fell
1: hard.
2: Fell to pieces.
1: Golf is hard.
2: And then create this attitude.
1: And they are beautiful places to be, golf courses. I was out at the Lakes today, which is hosting the Australian PGA in a couple of months. And it was so immaculate. The weather was so beautiful and the wind was down. The sun was shining.
2: How'd you go on the 11th with the wind?
1: 11th was good. It was our second hole.
2: You went off the 10th.
1: Yeah, we did. Everyone went off the 10th today.
2: How'd you go with your third shot onto the green?
1: I hit my shot onto the green.
2: Oh, good. That's when you feel good about yourself, because that's a tough hole.
1: The back nine. Anyway, they're beautiful places to be, but you don't have to lose too many balls to have it ruined. It can be a very difficult day, golf. Golf is hard. Play with a bloke who, off scratch. And they just play a different game. It's frighteningly good how some people hit the ball.
0: Pappy, the Mark Twain golf course is in Elmira, New York.
1: Is there a course?
0: Yeah.
2: You're kidding me. Yeah. It's called the Mark Twain Golf Course.
1: Wow.
0: Yeah.
1: And off the blue tees, it has a slope of 137, which is hard.
0: Yeah.
1: Like hard.
0: Yes.
1: Wow.
0: And then there's a suggestion about that saying attributed to Mark Twain, "A good walk spoiled." It shows that he never said it.
1: Right.
0: Yeah.
1: Right.
0: The quip appeared in print around 1903.
1: Right.
0: Regarding tennis.
1: Yes.
0: And other lawn sports decades before being falsely attributed to Mark Twain.
2: Really?
0: 1948, long after his death, which was 1910.
1: Jeez, that's a long time ago, isn't it?
2: He died in 1910.
1: Lawn sports. Well, tennis is no longer really a lawn sport. It's rarely a... played on grass. Golf is so much better than tennis because you can play golf with any ages, any abilities, and it doesn't impact you because you just play your ball. And whereas tennis, you can't play tennis on your own, and you can't play tennis if the person at the other end can't hit it back.
2: Yeah.
1: Do you know what I mean? It's golf is...
0: Why would you play with them if they can't hit it back?
1: Not correct. But you can't play socially with someone who can't play, whereas golf you can. Golf, bloke can have 100 on the front nine and it has no impact on you because you can just go about your business. Do you know what I mean? It's different.
0: I don't know anybody who would invite somebody to play tennis with them if they can't play.
1: You can't say, let's go and have an afternoon of tennis with the extended family if half of them just have no clue and hit it over the fence all the time. Whereas golf, you can. You can say, well, right, you can...
2: Tell you what, but
1: it's different.
2: You can have a bad day at work or you can have a bad day even at home because, you know, those things happen. And then you can play golf.
1: And even have a bad day.
2: And you can have a bad day and realise that the stuff at work or the stuff at home is nowhere near.
1: But a bad day at golf...
2: That doesn't matter. Just
1: when it's a day like today, a bad day at golf is still a really good day.
2: Well, that's the way... I think that's the way you got to look at it. What I think is missing the small putt, the four-foot putt.
1: The greens were running. Greens were running at about 12 and a bit, and they were slick ass.
2: But it gets you. You miss a small three-foot putt, and you feel bad about yourself. You walk to your bag. You don't want to talk to anyone.
1: It happens.
2: I don't know.
0: Not as bad as dropping the ball with the line wide open.
1: No, correct.
2: Oh, well.
1: It's similar.
2: Yeah, but everyone. Again, these things happen. But.
1: And the beauty of the difference is that no one generally sees you miss the three-footer, except your playing partners, whereas there's a big crowd watching you drop it with the wide line open.
2: That's right.
0: Brother Gary did it to me.
2: Really? What did he do to you?
1: What, you pass it to him?
0: I backed him up and said, when you're ready, and he passed it straight away. I wasn't expecting it.
2: Didn't you pick
1: it? And you dropped it.
0: Just in front of the post.
1: Oh, you're blaming him for you dropping it.
0: I thought he could have gone a couple more steps, yeah.
2: Graham, in the 50 years of knowing you, I have this gut feel that both of your brothers just won't be overly affected with the little things they may have done to you. Because you were quite difficult at times. You ran the home. You'd get first option with food, or you'd take the food. Generally, you got the newer bed. You got the best of everything, didn't you? Generally,
0: Only because I had had mum under control. Hello, Mark.
3: G'day, Graham, Brett, Gavin. How's things?
1: Hey, Mark.
2: Not too bad, Mark.
3: Look, I'm wondering. Trent Robertson has come out in the last 24 hours and criticised Sam Walker's management team. Is that a good move considering they're trying to re-sign?
1: He's criticising them for leaking it to the press.
0: Yeah.
1: Given that clearly they decided to put the contract negotiations off until...
2: So what he's telling his team is, hey, this shouldn't have happened to us, so let's get past it. He'll then go to the team, I figure, and say, let's move on from this, because I agree with these.
0: The way the articles have been written since whatever happened in front of everybody, he's probably right, Trent.
3: Yeah, but is it a good idea when you're trying to re-sign a player who's so close to his family?
0: Well, look, his manager probably has him already asking for money that the Roosters have gone, geez. You know.
2: What do you reckon the manager's looking for?
3: Well, I've got to agree with what Brett Reed said on 360 the other night. They're probably waiting to see what Nathan Cleary's going to do. But the trouble is, if he waits too long, Nathan Cleary might take Papua New Guinea, and Sam Walker's going to be left.
2: Why in God's name would you even? Why would you even debate that? I think Sam Walker's a gun, mate. He's a winner. I don't even like the Roosters, but he's something to. I'd be fighting for him. I'd be like, yeah, I reckon. Look, you didn't answer, but Mark, I personally feel the manager is really, he's searching for coin. That's his job.
3: Yeah, but they're probably waiting for Papua New Guinea as well. And seeing what Nathan Cleary's going to do. I don't think Cleary will leave Penrith.
0: Yeah, there's no problem with putting off the negotiations. None at all.
1: Let's win the comp.
0: But what has since been said and released to media people, I'm only expecting that to come from one source.
3: Is he worth? What do you think he's worth?
1: What someone will pay.
3: Is he worth 1.5?
1: No.
2: I don't know what the financial structure is across all the teams.
1: But he might be to the Broncos, who are losing, Reynolds, or, he may be. Someone will pay it.
0: You can't balance that up, Mark, unless you know the rest of the squad in that team.
1: He may also be perfectly happy what's been tabled, maybe seeking a little more, but doesn't want it to distract from their title shot.
0: Yeah.
1: And he can't talk to anyone else till November 1 anyhow.
0: Yeah.
1: So maybe he's just put it aside for the moment. Maybe there's nothing sinister in any of it.
3: And what about Preston coming out, or his management coming out today to say they were disappointed with the Bulldogs offer?
0: Well,
3: worry?
0: Yeah, that is. And I can understand that. And that line doesn't surprise me. See, Kikau was valued above Jacob Preston. But I think over the past two seasons, you could argue Preston's form is better than Kikau's.
3: You don't think it's been a bit disappointing this season?
0: He's been out injured.
3: Yeah, I don't know, but when he has played,
0: He doesn't disappoint me at all.
3: And now, can I just make a quick point on cricket?
0: Yeah.
3: Cam Green... he made another failure, but the trouble with Cam Green is, in his last first-class game, he made 130. So technically, he's been selected on form, hasn't he?
0: Well, you can argue, yes, you can argue that. But his form at this level, when he's been playing for Australia, has been ordinary.
2: If they're going on form, then Boland's in.
3: Make runs.
0: Yeah. He's always been classed as this great up-and-coming all-rounder. I don't think it's ever got to that level.
2: Just a quick question, Mark. How long ago do you think that Cameron Green came upon our ears and our knowledge of him. And we thought,
1: that's the next big thing.
2: Here comes the next big thing. How long ago do you reckon? How many years ago?
3: Well, it was a few years ago. And I feel
2: what do you think? Is it five? What do you think? Three, five, seven? What do you think?
3: Probably 6, 7 years ago when Justin Leonard.
2: It's exactly
3: came out
2: 10 years ago.
1: 10 years since he arrived on the scene.
2: He took five in a Sheffield Shield debut. Five for against Western Australia.
1: 10 years.
2: For Western Australia. I mean, it's interesting, mate. What does that say to you?
3: Well, I don't think Justin Langer did him any favours by giving him that rap.
1: Mm. Yeah.
3: Because everyone talks about it. And it's like we're waiting for him to do something. Now, he did it in New Zealand a few years ago when he scored 100. But remember with Josh Hazelton, he put on something like, I think, a 200-run partnership for the last wicket.
0: Yeah.
3: And everyone said, oh, he's come of age. But he gets it taken off.
1: Mm.
3: And but the same reason they continue to pick him, and our batting lineup, well, yeah, you know, we've got a lot of test matches to play. It's not our batting lineup's not looking very well and good, and we've got no one knocking down the door. That's the biggest problem.
1: Mm. Yeah,
2: I was just saying to Pappy before the last break that we've got 21 tests to be played in 12 months. Over this next 12 months,
3: yeah,
2: I don't want to sound, you know, I'm talking about some friends that are going to say, in the next 8, 9, 10, 12 test matches, I'd be using them for the primary tests. But I would be starting to regrow this team, and I would use this 12 months and theoretically the 21 tests to do that. Instead of doing it over 2.5 years, now's the time.
3: No, but the thing that worries me is not this summer, but the next Australian summer, we're going to have a lot of players retire.
1: Yeah, yeah, absolutely we are.
3: At the moment, we've got no one coming through. Like, our bowling attack in 2 years' time is going to be completely different.
2: Well, Mark, correct. Absolutely correct. Right. We've got to go. I'm so sorry, but wait till you see Steve Smith's dismissal. You'll need a counsellor. You take good care, mate.
3: Thank you.
0: Thank you, Mark. Yeah, it's...
2: He charged him a bouncer. Then he swung at it from, 3 feet from his body and hit the ball straight up into the air. I don't know what to say.
1: It was an overhead smash.
2: In fact,
1: to
2: be honest, Graham, I'm carrying on like an idiot. And I'm going to stop. I'd like people to call and help, give me some help or some advice. Have a look at some of the dismissals. Then give me a call today and give me some advice as a person, how to cope, how I should be speaking, what type of thoughts I should put across. I'd love your thoughts because I'm somewhat confused.
0: It's in the argument as one of the worst in Test cricket history. Back after this.
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5: Airport Tunnel, General Holmes Drive, Lane 1, a crash, motorcycle down at Mascot. For General Holmes Drive, seen delays back onto Southern Cross Drive, approaching Airport Tunnel. Crash at Mays Hill, the M4, Colmar Street off route westbound. 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I'm Jeff Ollis. That's those traffic on 2SM. 1269.
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0: 13 12 69, that open line number to join us with your thoughts,
1: running
0: folks.
1: Up that hill.
0: Sorry?
1: Running up that hill.
0: Who?
1: Kate Bush.
0: Oh. That song, is it?
1: It was her, yeah. But the song was way, way, way back, back in the 80s. But it was reinvigorated as, I think, the theme from Stranger Things.
0: Okay.
1: And all the young people got to learn about Kate Bush.
0: That's our music expert, folks, Brett Papworth. 13 12 69, if you'd like to talk music.
1: There you go.
0: But we're about to talk sport with Triple P.
2: Glenn, Peppy and Gav.
1: Triple.
2: One of my favourite writers, Mark Twain.
3: Really? Yeah. Did you get...
2: responsible for one of my favourite sayings.
3: What is it?
2: And I still live by it, actually.
0: Yep.
3: What is it?
2: Smoking. It's the easiest thing in the world to give up. I do it every day.
3: Do you smoke, do you, Triple?
2: Bloody oath.
3: Do you really?
2: Yeah, it's not illegal yet, is it?
0: He is one of those fellas you would have liked to have had a beer with or had a chat with, yeah.
3: But his name's not Duncan Graham, his name's Mark. I mean,
1: he was a smart man.
0: Yeah, absolutely.
3: It doesn't sound that good a song, you know, love to have a beer with Mark. It doesn't work, Graham, so I wouldn't say that.
2: Cup too.
1: He did.
2: He was a very interesting character.
1: Was he? You're not kidding. I mean, you don't come out here just for the Melbourne Cup back in those days, because it took you 6 months to get here.
2: It was
1: a sailing. They'd have been sailing ships.
2: I don't know. Did anyone see Cameron Green get out today?
1: I did, and I've seen it many times before the same way.
2: And you know what it is, don't you? It's lazy.
1: Oh, okay.
2: Lazy. Wow. L-A-Z-Y. And this bloke's had it too good for too long, and he would be, without a doubt, the worst test batsman I've ever seen.
3: I just don't think... I think he's the person that got lauded so much in his first 2 years, it's unfair to a 17, 18, 19-year-old. He hasn't handled it well, and he's lived with this on his shoulders for the last 8 years.
1: The worst test... Hang on, that's a big statement. The worst test batsman you've ever seen.
2: Yeah.
1: Wow.
3: Yeah. Well,
2: if
3: I mean...
2: If you have a look at his record in tests, it is abysmal. And they keep on picking him, and no one talks about dropping him.
0: Yeah, that's true. That's fair.
3: There's not a lot of content. There's not a lot of players around. There's not a whole bunch of players that are going, look...
1: That's a reflection on our domestic cricket.
3: That's a reflection on... We don't have the content. We don't have... You know, if you go back... I've done this before on the show, where you go back into the 90s. There was a period in 95 or 6 or 7, somewhere around there, we had 21 players that were just literally waiting to get picked and couldn't. I mean, Stuart Law was the... to me, no one's ever been more ripped off. One of the greatest players we've ever had. And he played one test match, got 54, and that was it.
2: Well, the system's to blame because they stopped picking players from grade to shield to test. Simple as that. And they've gone on these representatives under 16s, under 18s. It doesn't work.
3: Well, it's also the way... It's not Cricket Australia's fault, theoretically. It's the way world cricket's gone from T20. It's a business, mate, and you cannot stop money driving decisions. So we've got to be a little bit somewhat acceptive of that. I find it difficult, but, you know, the game's gone of what it once was. It is what it is now.
2: Green is playing one-day cricket at the test level, the way he bats.
3: The thing about it is it's... So Graham just got a bit annoyed, right? We've only got a minute to go. I won't go too... Graham got annoyed with eight people on the boundary when Smitty was batting.
2: Yeah.
3: Now, here's Smitty just trying to slog his way out of it. Why don't you just go bugger you? I'm going to just clip you around for singles and twos. I'll just keep going on all afternoon until you change your mind. All of a sudden, we're 8 for 270.
2: Hey, how lucky are they that they dropped Smith on two?
3: Yeah, that's true.
2: They wouldn't have made 100.
1: Maybe
0: true.
1: Not.
0: Yeah, fair.
2: And is this Bangladesh side rated at all?
1: Wouldn't think so.
0: Not really, no.
2: I saw somewhere it was rated number 9.
3: Oh, look, they're not the world's worst team. They're a pretty good cricket
1: competitive.
3: Team. A competitive cricket team.
2: They've got a couple of fair bowlers, I reckon.
3: Mate, I went to Bangladesh in 98 for the Mini World Cup, and, mate, the crowds are nuts. Like, they don't like the game. They're completely in love with it, so... Anyway,
2: I reckon it was a great-looking pitch from what I saw on the TV.
3: Yeah, pitch deck's good. Everything's fine. It's just, you know, certainly be 9 for 198 off 52. That's all.
1: It'll be better day two.
3: Test match.
2: Was that a drop-in pitch?
1: Yeah, I imagine so.
3: I don't know.
1: I imagine it is.
3: I figure it would be, yeah.
2: Yeah, it's fantastic.
0: All right.
2: Righto, lads.
3: Get on your triple.
0: Thank you. Catch you later. Thank you, triple.
1: See you, mate.
0: Yeah, appreciate your call, mate. 13-12-69, folks. That open line number to come aboard. Join us. 9 for 198. Nathan Lyon currently on 7.
4: 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Sydney traffic.
5: Ascot, earlier crash with the airport tunnel motorcycle has been cleared. A crash the M5 East in the Cooksville Tunnel, westbound Lane 2, approaching Mars Street and the main tunnel for the M5. 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I'm Jeff Wallace. That's us traffic on 2SM, 1269.
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7: party! 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Pause it for me?
8: No way, mate. We're not pausing live sport. If he kicks this, we're in front.
7: 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Oh, what? Oh, no. Did I miss it? Come on, mate. You've got to rewind it, please.
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13: Good afternoon, I'm Bree Porter. The long-term future of Tomago Aluminium has been secured with a $2.5 billion deal between the New South Wales and federal government. It's set to see the smelter keep its doors open until at least 2039, saving the jobs of over 1,000 local workers. Prime Minister Anthony Albanese says Australia is better when things are made here.
14: Newcastle and the Hunter have played historically a central role in making things here in Australia. We need to make things here. And my government has a strong agenda for a future made in Australia.
13: A critical incident investigation is underway after a man has died on Sydney's North Shore. Officers were called to a unit complex on Scott Street in Artarmon around 12:40 this afternoon over concerns for the man's welfare. When police attempted to enter the unit, the man, believed to be in his 80s, fell from the balcony. He died at the scene. Whistleblower David McBride will be released from prison on parole. Mr. McBride was sentenced for stealing top secret defence material and sharing it with journalists. He has spent the last 2 years in jail in Canberra. Prime Minister Anthony Albanese says the ADF and New South Wales Police is looking into a number of incidents where drones breached restricted airspace. 147 drones reportedly breached restricted airspace above Australian military facilities in 12 months, up from 60 in the previous year. Mr Albanese says they're taking the issue very seriously.
14: The defence will work with New South Wales Police on these issues to make sure the area around the airport can operate safely because that is absolutely critical.
13: Real estate agents in New South Wales have been hit with more than $200,000 fines during a compliance operation. It focused on agents holding consumers' money. Minister for Better Regulation and Fair Trading, Anilak Shantivong, says misconduct on poor compliance practices.
15: That put consumers' hard-earned money at risk. And that's why our statewide audit initiative has resulted in 32 warnings. One real estate agent has lost its license and was fined $22,000. And another was fined $5,500 for failing to submit a required trust account audit.
13: There's a push to have the domestic ivory and rhino horn market in Australia shut down. A strict ban is in place for the international commercial trade, but there are loopholes on the domestic market. A YouGov poll has found 95% of Australian voters want the federal government to introduce a ban, which was promised in 2019. Dr. Renee Claremanbeth from Humane World for Animals says the government needs to act.
16: The Environment Minister from each jurisdiction actually agreed to work collaboratively towards implementing a national ban. Australia also informed CITES of its intention to close the domestic trade, but it's simply stalled since then and hasn't actually come into effect.
13: To sport, Adam Reynolds is eyeing a return in 2 weeks after scans revealed a grade 1 calf strain. The Broncos skipper is targeting the round 26 clash against Melbourne, which could give him the chance to receive a Suncorp Stadium farewell in the final stages of his NRL career. Meanwhile, the Panthers and Roosters are gearing up to go head-to-head at CommBank Stadium tonight in a match which could decide the NRL's minor premiership. Both sides are neck-and-neck on 36 competition points, with the winner in the box seat to finish first on the ladder. And round one of the AFLW continues tonight with Hawthorn taking on Melbourne at Icon Park. Hawks star Yaz Fleming has been given the all clear rather to play after picking up an eye injury during the pre-season. In finance, the All Ordinaries are down 54 points at 9,350 and the Australian dollar is worth 70.52 US cents. That's Super Radio Network News. Mostly sunny this afternoon with some light cloud overhead. Southwesterly winds starting to become light and we're seeing temperatures reaching 20 degrees in the city, 21 degrees further west. Looking ahead, perfect blue skies all the way again tomorrow with similar temperatures before clouds roll in on Saturday, delivering a shower or two, rain continuing into early next week. That's the latest 2SM News. I'm Bree Porter.
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17: The Raiders and the Panthers. Talagi kicks, it was off the top of the head. Penrith, Casey McLean. Starling, they'll try the crash play. Tapani, twist and shout. It's on to McLean. He's already got one, give him a double. Kenny to Cleary, he kicks. Not all that high, Martin. Clean has got over. Fogarty, Strange to test them. Sasani! Fogarty, runners, Strange. One man is it, Strange! An absolute superstar. Fogarty pulls it left. 16 all. Go back. Kyle Wicks. Shot. Kyle Wicks pulls it left. He's in a two-point position. I reckon I've seen this before. Cleary's kick is not high enough. Here it goes. Fogarty drags it to the left like the conversion attempt. Cleary in position. 37 minutes out. Right in front. This time off the post. Off the post. My goodness. Canberra come back with a ball. We have seen it all. And now we're seeing even more. And Strange. He is away for the run.
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0: Warm welcome to those of you joining us, folks, for the first time here on Talk and Sport, right across 2SM and our Super Radio Network. The Toff's in, Brady Papworth, Gav Robbo's in, and Graeme Hughes. Looking forward to your calls on 13 12 69. All out 198 after winning the toss, the Aussies in the cricket up there in Darwin, and Bangladesh about to start their first innings. Rooster Muzz gets us underway this hour with a couple of thoughts. Heaps Pappy and Louis Popper. As for that rugby question, Mark Eller and Nick Farr-Jones, are they available? And to you, LP, you are on your first and final warning for uttering that evil word, batter. I absolutely agree with you. Batter is for fish and sabloys. The correct terminology was and always will be batsman when referring to blokes cricket on this rather good radio show, where he adds, I also know who leaked the contract talks with Sammy to the Courier Mail. Sir Trent shook his lemon spread in disbelief as to how stupid the culprit was, thinking they would get away with it. Honestly, some blokes. Hello to you too, Clinton, says Rooster Muzz.
3: I mean, I it was 18 months ago I first got in trouble with the terminology on a batter.
1: Yep, batsman.
3: And then at the function I was at, I then said, well, no, you know, I started to use batswoman.
0: No, you're
3: and
0: wicked.
3: Batsman and batswoman.
1: Batsman.
3: And then I still copped it. No, and I'm wicked. Thinking, I said to the person, I said, what am I doing wrong? I'm so used to saying batsman. And then you've said your point, which I understand. And I've turned around in the discussion we've had and I've said batswoman. And then, you know, it just went on fish. And on from there. And I just...
1: And saveloys.
0: Yep.
1: I am partial of late to a potato scallop. How good are they?
3: I must admit, when we were
1: kids... If we're talking batter, which we're not.
3: Graham, Graham, sorry, I was going to tell you a story, then don't worry about it.
0: No, don't. Hello, Peter.
19: Hi, guys. How are you?
1: Good, Pete.
19: Great. Look, a couple of things. One, Balak Telesco's not playing tonight.
3: Yes.
19: I think they would have had a great chance.
1: I think they still do.
19: You still do, reckon?
1: Yeah, they've got a great chance.
0: Yeah. Yep.
19: Telesco scores tries. He breaks that line.
3: You think so?
19: Yeah,
0: they will. They'll miss his work rate. Yes,
19: and him and Cher Evans. I don't know what the Roosters are going to do without Cher Evans next year when they reckon
1: they're going to play Hugo Savala.
0: Yeah.
19: Yeah. Well, he's all right.
1: He's good.
0: He's coming good.
1: He's good.
19: Got a good kicking game. Not like Sam Walker. That's another one I want to talk about. Sam Walker.
0: Yeah.
19: Yeah, I wouldn't. Yeah, like you said, Pappy, what club want to pay the worth, but I wouldn't pay too much for him. He hasn't won a big game for us, well, for the Roosters. He hasn't really stepped up. Last week when we needed him again, Cher Evans. All the year this year is Cher Evans won the game for us.
1: Yeah, I think they've invested enough in young Sammy to keep him there.
0: Yeah.
19: Yeah, that's my opinion. I could be wrong. Hopefully he proves me wrong tonight, Jill.
1: Yes. Yes, indeed. Hope you're right.
0: He's due, Peter, because he wasn't good last week.
19: No, he wasn't. I was at the game.
0: No, he wasn't.
19: Yeah, he wasn't good. And he doesn't really have a long kicking game, does he, guys?
1: No.
0: No, he doesn't. No. Doesn't go long. No,
1: he has a very...
19: what you're saying...
0: He has a good short kicking.
1: Yeah, very good short kicking guy.
19: Yeah, but that's why I think that another half is coming next year. He's got a good kicking, long kicking.
1: Hang on,
19: game.
1: Who's coming? Yeah. Next, who's coming to the Roosters?
19: Sorry,
0: who's the half that's coming to the Roosters? Why do they need a half
1: with a long kicking guy?
19: No half, the one you just saying.
1: Oh, Hugo Savala. Yeah, he does have a good kicking guy.
19: Oh, he does very good. But who knows, mate? Maybe they might get Cleary or the one from the Cowboys.
0: Yeah, that won't cost them much.
1: Yeah, they've got plenty of money for Cleary.
0: Yeah.
19: Cher Evans, I'll pay 1.5 for, not Cher Evans, Cleary, I'll pay 1.5 for him.
0: I'm sure you would have to.
1: You have to pay more than that.
0: Right, yes.
1: Mm.
19: Oh, well, hopefully they win tonight, but without Kelly.
0: Well, good luck in the game, Pete. We'll see what happens, eh?
19: Yeah, thank you very much, and all the best.
0: And the same to you, mate. Jenny says, Pappy, please take the Panthers. as the Roosters have enough against them.
1: All right. Well, look, can't guarantee it, but I might just use my reverse psychology theory tonight. I'll be happy regardless.
3: You feeling they're still listening to you a lot on this stuff? Feeling confident?
1: I don't often. I mean, the Roosters, they can be great, can be average. And
3: I think Trent Robertson has a way.
1: They'll be up tonight. He will be really up tonight.
3: He has this way of turning players around regardless of the problem, say injuries or whatever. He sort of gets them to forget about that and just go on with whatever.
1: I'm a bit worried about Spencer Lenu and the fact that he might go a little over crazy.
0: Oh, there you go. Max says, do you think that Mark O'Neill will follow Jim Sarantinos out the door at Parramatta? If you're not aware, the CEO has pulled the pin at the Eels. I believe O'Neill should have been the one to go, says Max, as he's done very little. And I believe is the sole reason we cannot attract any of the new talent. I think that's a bit heavy.
1: Yeah, I don't think that's Mark O'Neill's fault necessarily or solely.
0: Yeah, correct. Mm. David says, Talkin' Sport is one of my favourite shows, but where has my harmonious radio program gone? More to the point, where's Guru, says Dave. Good on you, Dave.
1: Yeah.
0: Well, thanks for your support.
3: Guru's harmonious, right?
1: He's very harmonious.
3: I mean,
1: he's as harmonious as they come.
3: Do you think you were more harmonious back in the early 2000s?
0: 13, 12, 69, we're back after this.
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21: Morecambe Hills, house fire affecting southbound Old Northern Road Cross Street. There'll be a crash, the M5 East Mascot. Cooks River Tunnel heading up towards the main tunnel being cleared. Delays back into the airport tunnel. 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I'm Jeff Wallace. That's those traffic on 2SM 1260.
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0: What a singer.
1: 13 12 69, that open line number to join us.
0: Unbelievable.
1: Arthur says, regarding the Wallabies 9 and 10, Tate McDermott, Pappy, and Tom Liner were building nicely, but injuries crueled them both. At the moment, McDermott and Carter Gordon play a bit more open and play what's in front of them. Would you agree with that?
2: I like that. I like McDermott.
1: Yeah.
2: Good player. I don't think they've got any idea who the best 10 is, and they haven't known for 3 or 4 years.
0: Mm.
2: And so someone has to step up and grab it. Otherwise, you know who they're going to take into the World Cup next year? A 38-year-old Bernard Foley. And seriously... Is Quade Cooper still playing? Curtly Beale?
1: That's good.
2: I mean, seriously, that's where they're at.
1: Jeez.
2: Find someone and stick with them.
1: Mark says, Mark Twain was born and died in Halley's Comet years. 1834, passed away 1910.
2: Mm. Is that right?
1: There you go.
2: See, there you go. Yeah. So he was...
0: A lot of people liked him, Graham. He's very popular.
1: Steve from the Gold Coast.
3: Hello, boys. How are we this
0: Steve.
3: Afternoon?
1: Good, Steve.
3: I've got a couple of things. Robbo, yep. I've got a cure for you, mate, your issues with the cricket.
0: Yeah, what is it?
3: Ignore it, mate. It's bloody football season. Who cares about the cricket?
0: Okay, fair enough. That's a fair enough point. I'll listen to you.
3: Second thing, I just want to clarify that the fellow that called up a little bit earlier and said that, you know, about the camp from Sam Walker's camp... leaking this story about him not taking the deal.
1: Yeah,
3: actually came from the Roosters. I watched Dobbo and Kevin Walters this afternoon on their podcast.
0: Mm.
3: He spoke to the Walkers. Definitely didn't come from them. Didn't come from Clinton Schakowsky.
1: Yep.
3: Came from, to the journo, the Roosters.
2: Allegedly.
3: So, no, it's fact. He checked it out. He said, mate, this is where sometimes the narrative gets shifted around. So, you know... There's got to be a reason behind it, mate. They've probably got to a point where they're not going to pay him 1.5. He wants 1.5. That's it. See you later. Bye. No, he'll get picked up.
2: Yes, he will.
3: They'll just move on with other people.
1: Yeah, but it may not be the best move for him at 1.5.
3: Well, you know,
1: until the NRL makes a further move with the caps, the salary caps. Asking for 1.5 in a very good club means that you're going to leave a very good club because they can't upgrade everybody.
0: Hmm.
3: No, but you got to, you know, I mean, you put him on the market, so you'll get snapped up. But yeah, I get it. He's, you know, the Roosters haven't won for 100 years, so who cares? You know, who cares about the Roosters?
1: So who do you follow?
2: They won back to back 18 and 19, which is not that long ago.
3: 14, they cheated and got the Seagulls.
1: Who do you follow, Steve?
3: I follow the Seagulls, mate.
1: Seagulls.
2: Okay. They're flying.
0: You were extremely well brought up too.
3: Flying now, but you know. No,
1: they're gone. Yeah, they're gone.
3: We need to recruit some forwards. That's what we need. But we'll be right. We'll get there. Fozzle sort it out. He's a good man. He'll sort it out eventually. So the other point I wanted to quickly make, last thing, this PVL is off his head. I mean, the power's gone to his head. Putting a third and a playoff a third is absolutely ludicrous, but it's actually empowered by everybody kissing his bum, thinking he's the God-given earth to the rugby league. I mean, sure, he did a good job through COVID and all that stuff, but... Mate, he isn't the answer to everything.
1: Yeah. I'll tell you how difficult it's going to be for him. Let's say it happens, right? I'll tell you, the sell for television and for him will come when those two teams who get knocked out and end up in a playoff for third

0: Okay. Yeah, just watch the change to the lineups.
1: It'll be second grade.
0: Because we've all been there, and I can tell you that in that crunch game the week before where they get beat, there'd be probably three or four from either team who have got crook ribs or a little bit of a muscle that's
1: shoulder
0: up,
1: surgery.
0: Shoulders crooked. They've got to go and do, and then they all pull out of the game.
2: I saw him being interviewed on TV the other day. He's dead set. Oh, this is going to happen. It's going to happen. He's off his head, this bloke. I mean, the power's gone to his head. That's the problem.
0: Yeah, well, you end up he's doing a playoff for third, and
2: no one's going to turn up.
0: Well, there'll be stars that miss. Yeah,
2: a lot.
1: He has said that if it's fantastic prize money, then people will be interested.
2: No, I don't think so, mate. They got a World Cup coming up. They're not going to play.
0: So I agree.
1: So I think it's a joke.
0: So he's going to change the rules so that players can get more money on contract by playing for third.
1: Well, you've conceivably got sixth place in the regular season playing off in that game. The sixth place could make it through to a prelim and then get to play off for third and fourth. Well, to me, they haven't come third.
0: No.
1: Do you know what I mean?
2: But this is the problem. With the rugby league, we only really worry about first. When the runners up don't get, we got beat, so see you later, bye-bye. It's the winners. No one cares about third.
0: Yeah, don't often even get remembered. Yeah.
2: No, exactly.
0: Who got beat in the grand final in 1973,
2: Yeah, exactly. Well, actually, in 73...
1: Cronulla.
0: That's because you knew Manly.
2: I was there. I was 13 years old. I took a day off school and I went.
0: Oh, did you?
2: Is that the Tuesday? Is that
0: no,
2: the
0: week? No.
1: Oh, no,
2: sorry,
1: no.
2: That
1: no.
2: was the Freddie,
1: no,
2: that, no. Freddie Jones on the goalpost.
0: That was the Saturday where they just bashed the living daylights out of each other.
2: That's right.
1: Kenny Madison.
0: Yeah,
2: that's right. Cronulla. We got Freddie Jones on the...
1: And
2: on
1: Steve Rogers?
0: Cliff Watson, Malcolm Reilly.
2: Yes. Yeah. Little Tommy Bishop, Belton, Billy Hamilton. I remember that.
0: Tommy Bishop went in and went bang. And then took off 100 mile an hour and ran about 30 metres away.
2: he ran behind Cliff Watson, I remember
0: Yes,
2: that.
0: He did. Yeah.
2: I was 13 years old and my mate was a Cronulla supporter and he whacked me in the bloody ribs and broke a rib, the bastard.
3: Oh, jeepers.
2: Anyway, all right, lovely to talk to you guys.
0: Good on you, Steve. Mate. Thanks for the call, mate. Bondi Tiger says, Dragons have favouritism. Jump on board, Tigers. Gamble responsibly.
1: They may not cope with favouritism, the Dragons. Mm. That's what he's saying.
0: Yeah.
1: Yeah, look, I expect the Tigers to be up and about. They will believe they can win. And the Dragons will believe they can win too.
0: Yeah.
1: So good.
0: 1 Mile Paul says, firstly, Pappy, please clarify from yesterday what a good tourist actually means.
1: You're someone who enjoys themselves.
0: Secondly, Heaps, I think you are very dismissive of Robbo.
4: In what way?
0: He has good in content. He's knowledgeable on a wide range of topics. He's very enlightening. For example, when he starts dribbling on about the Ford Tirana XU7 somethings or other. And Robbo, when are you going to give Tubby his ball back? That's correct, 1 Mile Paul. Fancy ripping off somebody's memorabilia.
4: Graham, he would not have obtained the ball if I didn't, give the... I mean, the umpires were going to throw the ball away. I gave them two Gatorades after,
0: Oh, the umpire said to you that we're going to throw the ball away.
4: Well, they throw the ball away in those days. They didn't keep them.
0: Really?
4: Yeah.
0: They were going to offer it to Mark Taylor.
4: Oh, Graham, no. They'd already changed the ball and then the second new ball was on. Actually, it was the third new ball. Graham, it's a derogatory way of looking at it. You've completely got this wrong. I tell you what, you're a good person.
0: I think 1 Mile Paul got it right.
4: You do stuff things up, Graham.
1: When he actually described it brilliantly, dribbling.
0: Yeah, the ball, yes, and the ball belongs to Tubby. Just give it to him.
4: Well,
1: No.
4: Telling you now.
1: The ball belongs to the bowling team. It's the bowling team's ball.
0: Not when they're finishing.
4: They were throwing the damn thing out.
1: Yeah, it's their ball.
4: They were hot. I gave them two Gatorades. I said, is the ball that you've stopped using, not the
0: what
4: new
0: did Tubby
4: ball, the
0: score? One... What did Tubby score in that game?
4: 334, not out.
0: Yeah, and what did you score?
4: Oh, I was taking the drinks out. It's difficult. It was 44 degrees, Graham.
0: One wonders who that ball should really belong to, folks, don't you?
4: Let me
0: know if you're convinced who really should have got the ball, folks.
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5: Heavy run for the airport tunnel after earlier motorcycle down southbound, and the M5 East after earlier crash in Cooks River Tunnel, which has been cleared. M4, a heavy run as well. Granville out towards Prospect Highway. They cleared a broken down truck approaching Reservoir Road westbound. Want safer roads for all Aussies? 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I'm Jeff Wallace. That's us traffic on 2SM 1260.
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13: Good afternoon, I'm Bree Porter. The future of the Tomago Aluminium Smelter in the Hunter region has now been secured. With a joint federal-state government funding package announced today, the smelter's owner, Rio Tinto, warned rising energy costs could have resulted in it being forced to close after its energy supply contract ends in 2028. Minister for the Hunter, Yasmin Catley, says more than 1,000 jobs are now secure.
14: We said that these jobs are worth fighting for, and today that fight has delivered. The Hunter builds things and it powers our state. And we have the skills, the workers and the industrial muscle. And I'm incredibly proud to be part of a government that is willing to back the Hunter and everything that we have to offer this state.
13: A critical incident investigation is underway after a man has died on Sydney's North Shore. Officers were called to a unit complex on Scott Street in Arterman around 12:40 this afternoon over concerns for the man's welfare. When police attempted to enter the unit, the man, believed to be aged in his 80s, fell from the balcony. He died at the scene. Whistleblower David McBride has been released from prison on parole. Mr. McBride was sentenced for stealing top secret defence material and sharing it with journalists. He has spent the last 2 years in jail in Canberra and will now serve a further 3 years of his sentence in the community under supervision and conditions. Tasmania has recorded its first confirmed case of the H5N1 bird flu. Testing of a brown skua found on the northwest coast of Tasmania confirmed it was carrying the deadly virus. White House Press Secretary Caroline Leavitt has resigned. The 28-year-old has been in the role for the past 18 months and will now spend more time with her young family. To sport, Adam Reynolds is eyeing a return in 2 weeks after scans revealed a grade 1 calf strain. The Broncos skipper is targeting the round 26 clash against Melbourne, which could give him the chance to receive a Suncorp Stadium farewell in the final stages of his career. The Panthers and the Roosters are gearing up to go head-to-head at CommBank Stadium tonight in a match which could decide the NRL's minor premiership. And round one of the AFLW continues tonight with Hawthorn taking on Melbourne at Icon Park. In finance, the All Ordinaries are down 54 points at 9,350, and the Australian dollar is worth 70.52 US cents. That's Super Radio Network News. Mostly clear skies this evening with light winds making it feel even cooler, dropping down to 8 degrees overnight, and tomorrow sunrise is 24 minutes to 7. Looking ahead, bright and sunny conditions on the way tomorrow with tops of 20 degrees. Clouds to move in on Saturday, bringing a chance of a shower or two, and then a high chance of rain continuing on Sunday and into early next week. That's the latest 2SM News. I'm Bree Porter.
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0: Sporty Gavin says, folks, as we welcome you back, it's quite remarkable how Penrith have continued to be so hard to beat in the NRL, especially considering the amount of players they had to let go. It's been a difficult period for them to keep playing well. Now with injuries to Edwards and Kenny and many others, I think they'll miss the likes of Fisher-Harris, Luai, Crichton, Kickow. But they just keep on fighting like hard-nosed warriors. The clash against the Roosters will be very interesting, especially without Yo. Nathan Cleary's time to shine. Remarkable what Ivan Cleary has done with this club, says Sporty Gavin.
1: Yeah, it is.
0: The ump.
2: Hey, boys, how you going?
1: Good ump.
2: Good. Australian cricket team.
0: Yeah.
2: Wow. These blokes, I reckon they're spending too much time on ball machines.
0: On ball machines?
2: Yeah, on doing throwdowns. Like, they're not... it appears that, like, you look at the shot that Labuschagne played. Like, when they get on a deck that does a bit against a bit of talent and it's gone away on him, like, he's better than that. Like, he's one of the world's best batsmen.
0: Is he?
2: And
0: is he, like, one of the world's best?
1: Well, he's in the top 20 or 30, yes.
2: He'd be like when he's on.
1: Wouldn't you think?
2: When he's on, like, he
1: makes him pretty good.
0: he was struggling to be dropped last summer, and then he found some form late in the summer. Yeah,
2: yeah, I know. And he's got the ability to be one of the best, I should say. Like, he's extremely talented, and to play a shot like that would say to me that he hasn't prepared very well.
1: Yeah, well, possibly. I mean, how do you prepare for a test match in August, given that his last red ball game would have been, I don't know, what, Feb?
2: Well, physically, the way they do it is ball machines. From what I've been told, they're basically feeding balls into a ball machine at 150 odd kilometres an hour.
1: Or white ball cricket around the world, T20 circus.
2: Yeah, But I don't think a ball machine has the real-world experience.
3: You know, it's more difficult, don't you?
1: What, a ball machine?
3: Yeah. See, how you face 150, 160 Ks is off the... It's basically the rhythm of the bowler. The bowler's legs, how they land, and then the snap... What you're used to with the snap of really front their wrist.
1: Yeah.
3: You just get used to the shape of it. I mean, I've sort of joked around with it on this show over the last 20 years, but, I mean, I wasn't, even though I'm sort of mucking around, I'm not. I mean, against Shoaib Akhtar, like, he was 159, 160 all day. The point is, I kept thinking, like, I was a bit embarrassed. I can't see the ball. What am I going to do? And I was saying to Mark Walk, because he was 91, 92 not out, could you help? He goes, no, you'll be right. Just watch the ball. And what I'm saying, the reason is, if you actually, cricketers get used to not really looking at the ball. They just sort of see where it is.
1: Yeah.
3: But if you actually go, bugger this, I'm in real trouble here. I'm pooping myself. This guy's quick. I can't see it. If you as a human go, I'm going to clinically watch that ball, like, my life's on it, you watch how easy it gets. I tell you what, it's the biggest lesson, because we get so used to facing a ball, we don't actually watch it. Just anyone struggling or having this moment, just promise me you try it. You watch what happens.
1: And a bowling machine, you don't get that rhythm of seeing the bowler.
3: Well, that's it. Bowling machine, mate, you got to literally focus on that, where those two wheels are.
2: Yeah.
1: It's like, boom.
2: Yeah.
3: And after the first one or two balls, you think, oh, I can't really see that. And you really get going.
2: Yeah, yeah. Well, you look at Pat Cummins, they say, well, from what I've read and heard, the late swing. So it's the last metre and a half it gets you.
3: Do you know why it's late? What's the difference between Pat Cummins and Brett Lee? You tell me what you think.
2: Well, Brett Lee was just freight. Like, he was...
3: No, they're both basically the same pace, but you tell me.
2: No, isn't Pat about 135?
3: No, Pat sits around the 145 when he wants 150, and Binger sits at 150. So not much difference. Well, you tell me what you see as the difference.
2: Well, bounce. So Brett Lee would get a lot of bounce, and basically movement off the deck.
3: Well, let me. I just don't want to sort of sit here and tell you, but what I'm saying is, I want his opinion, because it's good to get the public's thoughts, because how they see it. But so Brett had a really long stride. It was about a foot and a half, nearly. Well, what would you call it? 40 centimeters longer than Pat Cummins, right? So that's one thing to it. That made Binger actually drop down from a 6 foot one person to about a 5'10", 5'11" bowler. He lost height. So that meant he was actually flatter. He was frighteningly quick, mate, trust me. But my point is, he also had a really clean, open, visible action. You could see the ball cleanly. The problem with facing Pat Cummins, you watch when he comes in, arm goes up, ball hides in behind the arm. You can't sort of see the ball. And his action causes a problem for a batter to be able to see the ball. And these are just little things. And what Pat's created has been the reason that he's been so successful. So, I mean, Shoaib Akhtar, he was the fastest. The other thing was that he couldn't see the ball. The ball hid behind his coit. It was so far back. It was bloody difficult, mate. And I'm telling you now, I didn't give two stuffs. I was clinically frightened and thinking about my kids. And I kept thinking...
2: The fastest Robbo I've ever seen is a 140. That's the fastest I've ever looked at, but from the other end.
3: Yeah.
2: And it was difficult for me to track the ball, let alone having a helmet on and looking at it at the back of the side screen.
3: It's a good call, yours. And to anyone listening who got kids, you know, playing cricket, and they're going to go, you know, go into higher grades or whatever, they're going to front this person on facing a fast bowler, really get them to, okay, I'm going to focus on watching that ball like it's a piece of gold. Watch what happens, mate. You watch it, all of a sudden, one, two, three overs later, they're still in and it gets a bit easier. Once they realise this sort of focus, changes games, mate.
2: Yeah, I just don't think they took this team seriously. They just didn't turn up. Some of the shots they've played, like Green and Labuschagne and...
3: Well, you know how, I mean... I've,
1: hang on, what about Smithy?
3: Yeah.
2: Well,
1: come on, shocker.
2: But he's next level.
3: Like, and look, if I was in the dressing room tonight and they got the dirts at me for what I've said today, my point would be simple. All that I'm saying is we used to play the game a different way. It doesn't mean that one's better or whatever. They feel this is the way their game is because they play 70% more games than we do now. They play all year.
1: They go hard at the ball.
3: And
1: because
3: they go
1: that's
3: hard.
1: That's just what they
3: and
1: do.
3: And the game that it is today has created who they are today.
0: We've got to move up.
2: Yeah, no worries. Thanks for your time. Have a great day.
1: See you, mate.
0: Thank you, mate.
3: Graham,
0: thank you,
3: I'm sorry about that, mate.
0: About what?
3: I'm just talking so much. I'll go back to just normal. You go get them. Sorry, brother. I just had a moment, you know. I just sort of get a bit over this sort of cricket thing, and I just thought, bugger it, you know. He needs to really, ump needs to sort of, because he deals with younger players too. He does a bit of coaching and stuff. But look, I'll just settle. I'm going to get back to trying to watch. You know what, bud?
1: Take a breath.
3: Bangladesh are none for 27 off seven, but I want you to define or callers even. You watch. Tell me what you think of their technique against our best bowlers. I think Hazelwood's great. Starkey looks great. This is really good Test match cricket. We're shaping the ball brilliantly. Watch their technique.
0: Our head accountant's correct.
3: What's that, Grant?
1: What's the head?
0: The head accountant.
3: Oh,
0: what he said to me last week.
3: Oh, what did he say?
0: Glad we're not paying Robbo a dollar a word. Back after this.
4: 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Sydney traffic.
5: Earlier track fire has been cleared down Dera. It's just near Mittagong for the northbound run on the Hume. Traffic now pushing up towards Wilton and Sydney. Wentworthville, earlier breakdown. Lane 3 westbound, the Great Western Highway at the Cumberland Highway. 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That's those traffic on 2SM 12:69.
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0: David says, as we welcome you back, folks, I've just seen where LIV Golf have cancelled their final tournament.
1: Really?
0: Due at Michigan, due to a lack of funding.
1: Really?
2: Lack of interest.
0: There you go.
3: I thought they were coming out to Twin Creeks to play. The Live or the LIV?
2: Yeah. I'm a bit ambivalent given that the LIV golfers are playing all over. Back on the tour, back in Europe, they're all over the place. Yeah. So it's not what it was.
0: Been a long time since that's been on the show.
2: What's that?
0: Ambivalent. G'day, Des.
4: G'day, boys.
2: Desi.
4: G'day, boys. I truly enjoyed the cricket part. I thought it was very in-depth, and I did enjoy that. Thank you.
3: There you go.
4: And number two, Belandis thinks that anyone's going to give a toss about who comes third, mate. He's way off the mark.
2: Yep.
4: In my opinion.
2: Yeah.
4: So he can throw all the money he likes at that game. Australians have only got a certain amount of money to go and watch a certain amount of games.
2: Yep.
4: We don't care who comes third, mate.
0: Yeah.
2: No, we agree. Don't.
4: And if you went to see the Beatles in the day, do you remember the group who was on with them? No, you don't.
2: No, actually, I don't.
4: I went to see the Beatles. That was it. And the Melbourne Cup winner.
3: Really?
4: And Bathurst. And the NRL, we all know who came first, roughly, but we don't know who came second, third, or fourth. We just don't care.
0: Yeah, we forget. Yeah.
3: Okay.
4: Do we?
0: Mm. Yes, correct.
4: He will pay all this money to put a game on, and it'll come from the NRL. You know, this man has gone a little bit like the guy in charge of the soccer. His head's got too big, mate.
3: Oh, okay.
4: Time to move on. I believe that.
0: Okay.
4: And I said to you some months ago, and you said, no, that's not right, Des, but Moses went on the market tomorrow for $1 million. No one would snap him up, mate. I believe that. Have a lovely weekend.
2: Okay.
0: Good on you, Des. Thank you, mate.
2: Thank you.
0: Have a good one, too. Raymond Terrace Rooster says, I'm disappointed in Sam Walker's management bringing his future contract negotiations to the light. Personally, I would not even consider buying Sam for that 10-year period. I, like everyone else, can see his ability, also see inconsistency and at times panic. The 4-year offer given to him, if reportedly correct, is generous. Hope all parties can put this behind him and focus on the premiership. Just on Mal as coach of the Bears, I know he had success as the Origin coach and Australian coach. I feel in particular his assistant coaches such as Michael Hagan for Queensland were the brains trust behind so much success. Time will tell. I watched the dismissals for the Aussies also in the test in Darwin. Not much of a test for Bangladesh bowlers, was it? Have a good arvo, says Raymond Terrace Rooster.
2: Mm.
0: Well, they've just lost a wicket, their first wicket, so they're 1 for 36.
2: Yeah.
0: The Green Machine.
5: Good afternoon, gentlemen.
2: Hello, Machine.
5: I heard Robbo talking about he doesn't know what to call the batsman a batsman.
3: Well, yeah, I did apologise earlier too.
5: Listen, it's a batsman. That's the name of the man that's batting.
3: Yeah, I got in trouble. I understand, but then when it all went down 18 months ago, I got in trouble for it, and then I turned around, and then in the function I was at, I used the other word as batswoman. Then I got even more, and then I've always run with batter, just trying to do the right thing. And anyway, I mean, Graham and Pappy, they're, you know, they're on their page. I totally understand that.
5: Yeah, well, look, I work for Telstra, and we call a manhole, right? And it's, no matter how many women want to get in there, it's still a manhole.
0: Yep.
5: Okay? Yeah, and this women thing, look, when you look in the when you look in the stands, right, how many supporters are in there? About two or three, right? Every time I look at I change stations and women's sport comes on,
3: yeah.
5: I look in the grandstand. There's always going to be about, you know, five or six people. I mean, when are they going to get? They need to dump it. Give it to SBS. You know, let them do it. Right?
0: Yeah.
5: But women's sport. Look, to be honest with you, the only reason a bloke would go and watch women's sport is he'd sit there and go, oh, she's a good sort.
0: Green Machine, come on.
5: I'm telling you,
0: we can't get sexist on this show.
5: Oh, well, I'm getting sexist, right? That's the only reason why a bloke would go and watch.
2: No. It's the only reason you won't go.
0: That's right.
5: My mates are the same.
2: No, sure. But you can't be speaking for the male population, right?
5: Well,
2: you can't even presume you're speaking for the male population. I have no interest either.
0: We shall see how many support
2: but
0: you.
2: We get callers and emailers on this show who rave about the women's game and the purity of it and how much better it's getting. And anyway, each to their own.
5: If you compare women's sport to, say, under-12, yeah, that's what you're getting.
2: Beat the under-12s.
0: Green Machine, you've been going for 2 minutes.
3: Yeah.
0: And you haven't even criticised Penrith.
5: I'm getting to it.
0: I thought so.
2: If you're lucky.
5: That rang up and said, I don't know how Cleary's kept them going. Well, I'll tell you how he kept them going. He says, get out there and don't play the ball properly so you get the repeat. That's what they're doing. You watch it tonight, it's the same old.
3: And if they
5: get the most repeat tackles,
2: it's boring.
0: You just reminded me to yawn.
2: Yeah. It is boring. You need to watch the other team as well. You'd be surprised. Watch them play the ball and you'll find it's identical.
5: You might be surprised. If you watch the Roosters tonight, I bet you most of them will play the ball correctly.
0: All right. Do you know what the Green Machine are doing for the next few months? Do you know what they're doing?
3: What are they doing, Greg?
2: They're learning to play the ball properly.
0: Hey, Green Machine. Yeah, what are they doing the next couple of months?
2: Having holiday.
0: Hey?
5: Anyway, more things.
3: That's quite funny, Greg.
5: More things. You reckon Horsbury will leave the Raiders?
2: I don't know.
0: Yes. I think the coach might ensure that happens.
5: I said, all right, you had a bit of a brain explosion, but, you know, don't do it again.
0: He has been involved in incidents the past few years so many times where they have drawn penalties, it's not funny. For no good reason.
3: That's right. That's a grand deal.
5: Anyway, I still back him, but anyway.
2: Like him? He's a decent enough player. No worries about that.
5: And they got to
2: replace him.
5: But one good thing is he knows how to play the ball properly.
0: Yeah, maybe they should go and sign a few Penrith players.
2: That's right.
5: I can't see it. I can't.
2: No, I can't see them going to Canberra.
0: I'm not sure that you can see anything.
3: All right, Chris.
0: All right. Unless it's in green.
5: The usual thing. Go to Raiders.
0: Good on you.
3: All right.
2: He's off. Speaking of off his chops, Green Machine's off his chops.
0: Man. Yeah, 1 for 38.
3: And they brought Cam Green on as the first change.
2: Just
3: Cam,
2: back 30, on
3: 38 tests, 39 wickets for Cam Green.
2: Just back onto Peter Vlandis.
0: Yes.
2: And his desire to create some extra games.
0: Yep.
2: I'm almost certain it's because he has done and taken $5.3 billion off broadcasters and has probably given them a guarantee that there'll be more content.
0: Mm.
2: So he has to create more content. Mm. And if he needs to spend money and incentivise players and clubs, that's what he will do.
0: Can't see how one match is going to do that.
2: Well, it's probably the first of many ideas to provide more content to the broadcaster. It must be. Otherwise, you know where we're going to go? We're going to go into teams 9 and 10 playing a wild card for a spot in the semi-finals, like the AFL have done. Which is also just a money spinner.
0: Mm.
3: Oh, it feels that week but off. It feels a week off of content.
2: Totally.
3: And I think
2: which is what he wants to do.
3: They were having that full week off, and that was theoretically taking
2: a fortnight.
3: And basically takes the person watching the game out of a bit of rhythm, and they just want to keep them into it, so they've got something to watch that's in that break. So I sort of understand it. A lot of people want, example, when it first happened, they're going to have a week off.
2: But if you finish top eight.
3: That became a subject.
2: You finish top eight, you can miss out.
3: Yeah,
2: Well, then it doesn't make sense. Yeah. So it's really only a top six.
3: But let's be honest, we always feel the top four, it's really that's what it's mainly about.
2: Yeah, it is. Generally.
0: We have a cricket test match unfolding, of course, in Darwin. But after the news, we're back to take a good long look at the round 24 matches in the National Rugby League, folks. We'll give you all of our tips. Got a beauty to start with the Panthers and the Roosters. So plenty to talk about after the news.
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6: M7 and Casula. That's a slow run southbound past Currajong Road to get onto the M5 to head east. Borkham Hills house fire. That's affecting southbound Old Northern Road Cross Street. M4 heavy out of Granville westbound. Getting to Harris Farm, you get value with values like their coriander. Now two bunches for just $2.50. The essential herb. This week, very inexpensive. Ends today at Harris Farm. I'm Jeff Wallace. That's our traffic on 2SM. 12:69.
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14: Good afternoon, I'm Bree Porter. The long-term future of Tomago Aluminium has been secured with a $2.5 billion deal between the New South Wales and federal government. It's set to see the smelter keep its doors open until at least 2039, saving the jobs of over 1,000 local workers. Prime Minister Anthony Albanese says Australia is better when things are made here.
15: Newcastle and the Hunter have played historically a central role in making things here in Australia. We need to make things here. And my government has a strong agenda for a future made in Australia.
14: Whistleblower David McBride has been released from prison on parole. Mr. McBride was sentenced for stealing top secret defence material and sharing it with journalists. He has spent the last 2 years in jail in Canberra, and now he will serve a further 3 years of his sentence in the community under supervision and conditions. New South Wales police have charged three teenage boys with the alleged sexual assault of a girl in Sydney's eastern suburbs last month. Police were told on June 22 A 14-year-old girl had allegedly been sexually assaulted by three teenage boys in an alleyway. During raids on homes in the eastern suburbs, officers seized a number of electronic devices, two replica firearms, a Glock-style BB gun, three laser pointers, and also a number plate believed to have been allegedly stolen from one of the homes. All three boys have been granted bail and will appear in children's court later this month. A critical incident investigation is underway after a man has died on Sydney's North Shore. Officers were called to a unit complex on Scott Street in Artarmon around 12:40 this afternoon over concerns for the man's welfare. When police attempted to enter the unit, the man, believed to be aged in his 80s, fell from the balcony. He died at the scene. Prime Minister Anthony Albanese says the ADF and New South Wales Police is looking into a number of incidents where drones breach restricted airspace. 147 drones reportedly breached restricted airspace above Australian military facilities in 12 months, up from 60 in the previous year. Mr. Albanese says they're taking the issue very seriously.
15: The Defence will work with New South Wales Police on these issues to make sure the area around the airport can operate safely, because that is absolutely critical.
14: The federal government and opposition have reached an agreement about gambling and news media bargaining reforms, which should pass the Senate next week. Ray Sullivan reports.
16: The government has agreed to include some regulation of inducements, such as bonus bets and special odd offers, in its gambling reforms. While some in both Labor and the Liberals called for stronger reform, neither Prime Minister Anthony Albanese nor opposition leader Angus Taylor wanted to introduce laws which would feed into One Nation's allegation of Australia becoming a nanny state. The government has also scrapped a change in the bargaining incentive, which would have capped the amount a media company can earn at 17% of the total levy, after major outlets warned it would leave them undervalued. At Parliament House, Canberra, Rhys Sullivan, Super Radio Network News.
14: To sport, the Panthers and the Roosters are gearing up to go head-to-head at CommBank Stadium tonight in a match which could decide the NRL's minor premiership. Both sides are neck-and-neck on 36 competition points, with the winner in the box seat to finish first on the ladder. The Tricolours have been dealt a major blow, with skipper James Tedesco ruled out with an ongoing ankle issue. Meanwhile, Penrith fullback Dylan Edwards is on track to make his return. Round one of the AFLW continues tonight, with Hawthorn taking on Melbourne at Icon Park. Hawks star Jazz Fleming has been given the all clear to play after picking up an eye injury during the pre-season. In finance now, the All Ordinaries are down 54 points at 9,350, and the Australian dollar is worth 70.52 US cents. That's Super Radio Network News. Mostly clear skies this evening, with light winds making it feel even cooler, dropping down to 8 degrees overnight, and tomorrow's sunrise is 24 minutes to 7. Looking ahead, bright and sunny conditions on the way tomorrow, with tops of 20 degrees. Clouds to move in on Saturday, bringing a chance of a shower or two, and then a high chance of rain continuing on Sunday and into early next week. That's the latest 2SM News. I'm Bree Porter.
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17: We're all thinking about Origin, but first it's Thursday night footy from down in Canberra. Through goes Laurie. He links up with Stewart. What a start for the Green Machine. Schneider delivers the pass, and there's an overlap out there for Tevita Nafahu to get his seventh NRL try. Oh, Fuller's all at sea under the high ball at the moment. The ball hits the upright pad and the crossbar. Big Red's there to put it down. Katoa Kafusi Knowles. What a ball from the big man. Trey Fuller, Katoa Bostock with a tap on, and Asako doesn't miss from there. What a crucial error from Canberra. Oh, they're through here. Liberwelu, Bezray Stone. Laurie, who then goes to Brayley, to Tarpane, to Sanders, to Weeks, to Timicol, to Marley. Laurie rolls it through. Oh, the ball's been dropped, and I think it's been grounded by Hosking. They've got the try they desperately wanted. Katoa plays to Schneider. He runs to them. He beat Laurie. He beats all of them. Brad Schneider goes all the way himself. The Dolphins from Redcliffe.
18: Now, that's a club win. It's not just a team win, it's a club win.
1: Call the boys now,
18: 13 12 69.
0: Welcome back aboard, folks. Time to take a look at round 24 of the National Rugby League and a game to kick us off into the round tonight, which is absolute beauty. At the top of the table, folks, the Panthers up against the Roosters, with the Panthers very short at $1.56. Pappy, your thoughts?
2: Oh, my thoughts. Well, I think, firstly, the Roosters will think that the Panthers are vulnerable like they haven't been for some time. I think that's how important Isaiah Yeo is to this team. But we're about to see whether Lindsay Smith can step into that role or whether Nathan Cleary takes this team on his shoulders, as he's done before, and just gets it done. Dylan Edwards, I think, is going to play. James Tedesco won't be. It is at CommBank. I've got a feeling Nathan Cleary might get the Panthers home. Panthers.
3: Well, got beaten by the Warriors last week, so what do you take from the Panthers? So what are they going to turn up this week like?
0: A big pun?
2: This is your tip.
3: No, it's
2: not my tip. This is your tip.
0: This is yours.
3: Well, I'm actually going for the Roosters because I had this gut feel about their coach. You just can turn them around, even regardless of what's going on.
2: All right. Very good.
3: I think it's a bad mistake, but I just got a gut feel.
2: No, it's good. Gut feel's good.
0: It's interesting with the changes to the Panthers, how much they step up. Maybe they got a wake-up call last week, the Roosters. Not at their best against the Dogs. A bit sloppy. Sam Walker had his worst game of the year last weekend.
2: I'd actually argue that. There was a game he backed up after an Origin game and did precisely almost zero.
0: Okay.
2: And I remember it fondly. Not fondly.
0: But this is a great clash up front. Leota and Liam Henry. And then you've got Nafu White and Spencer Lenu. This is really good in the forwards. Look, I'm going to run with the Roosters only because of the fact that, you know, I don't know that the Panthers are going to be at their best without their captain. Cleary, of course, to take the team on his shoulders, but Roosters. Sea Eagles and Dolphins. Eagles just about done. And the Dolphins trying to eye off a top four spot.
2: They're done. They won seven. Was it seven or eight in a row? And then they've lost six or seven since in
3: can't
2: a row.
3: Imagine.
2: So, Dolphins, they haven't been brilliant, the Dolphins. But they've got so much attacking weaponry that you just have to think it's there.
3: Don't you think last week was sort of the clip in the ear that they get? They got beaten by the Dragons. They come in, what are we doing? What did we do wrong? What were we thinking? Let's get back to normal.
2: Maybe. But they're going to have to, if they want to threaten this competition, which they can, it's wide open, they should be too good for the Sea Eagles.
0: Mm. Yeah.
3: Dolphins for me, Graham.
0: Dolphins for me too. They've got a red-hot back line, just need the forwards to turn up and give it a good work rate. Dogs Rabbitohs on the Friday night main game.
2: Cracker.
0: Which is an absolute cruncher as far as the eight is concerned.
2: Very, very important. And a brilliant game. Should be a huge crowd out there at Homebush. Dogs. Dogs just, I think they've found a little bit of something. They're very difficult to break down defensively. Preston and Kickow back. Yeah, I think they'll be too strong.
3: Yeah, Dogs for me, Graham. I mean, you look at what the Rabbitohs got beaten by the Sharks a couple of weeks ago. And then last week,
2: they got a bit of game, the Rabbits. They're not to be taken lightly.
3: But 28-24 to the Eagles when there was expectation it was going to be they win by 16 points. I'm confused. Anyway, see how you go.
0: Dogs have got to produce some more in attack. I'll be interested to see if Burton, they use a long kicking game rather than just using Crichton's kick. I think Burton's got to come into this and use a long game.
3: What's happened to the Torpy?
2: Don't know.
0: Yeah.
2: They don't use it enough.
3: The Torpy enough.
2: Launch it downfield, Burto.
0: Yeah.
2: Just on that, you said they've got to find some points, the Dogs. Not if they are defensively so miserly that they don't allow more than 15, 16 points a game. They don't actually have to score that many. That tends to be their way in recent times. They're good at those low-scoring slugfest.
0: Well, they are, yeah. But I just think that on top of what we saw last week, they got to find more with the football in their hands. Mm. Dogs
2: for me.
0: Dogs to win, yeah.
2: Dogs for me.
0: Sharks and Raiders on the first game on 3 o'clock on Saturday.
2: I think the Raiders are done. So I think Ricky, apart from dropping Corey Horsburgh, will start to give... And Simi Sasangi's going to have a rest. He looks busted, shoulder busted.
0: Yeah.
2: He's going to start to give guys... game time, who otherwise maybe wouldn't. So I'm tipping the Sharks to bounce back after last week.
3: After last week, Sharks, Graham.
2: It's a day game. Shark Park.
3: Shark Park.
0: No problem here, either.
2: Nico Clinic.
0: Yeah, Sharks.
3: You'll be on the same
0: Sharks.
3: Pages.
0: 5:30 kickoff on the Saturday. The Eels at Combank Stadium.
3: If you don't need a counsellor.
0: To the Cowboys.
3: This is clinically confusing.
2: Cowboys got too much footy in them, too much to play for. Cowboys.
3: But perhaps, I mean, explain it. I mean, they get flogged by the Roosters, right?
2: They came out and won the week after.
3: And then they come out, obviously, that's we spoke about that, but it was against the Titans. So how can you judge that?
2: Coming off
3: and if
2: 80.
3: You look, but, Pappy, if you look at Parramatta Eels, right? Now,
2: tip, by the way.
3: Yeah, I understand that. But 28-24, they only just got done by the Rabbits, right?
2: When?
3: And then the week before, they beat the Tigers.
2: Okay. They're capable of a good game of footy, the Eels. But they're an NRL team.
3: I'm going to throw the stupid thing out there again, Graham. I'm going the Eels.
2: Good on you.
0: Pappy?
2: That's good. Cows.
0: Cows. Cowboys for me as well. Now, the Broncos, who...
2: Good game, potentially.
0: Potentially. Great lineups.
3: Why?
0: Because
2: defending premiers.
0: They've got plenty of talent right across the park. Warriors were really great in that first 40. Unbelievable last week.
2: Can they play that well and that quickly with away from home? That's the question.
0: Well, the build-up to that game in New Zealand would have been huge.
2: Massive.
0: Mentally. So are they... Have they come out of that game relaxed and... Anyway.
2: Can Luke Metcalf back it up?
0: Correct.
2: Look, I'm going to tip the Warriors.
0: Me too.
2: But don't be surprised if the Broncos, you know, aim up and play a bit of carefree, Reece-Walsh footy.
3: The Broncos had two good games. They've lost the last two, but against two good teams, right? You get that?
2: They've lost their last three, actually.
3: Okay.
2: Four of their last five.
3: But isn't the question on Monday when we get here, what's going on with the Broncos? Haven't you said you're confused by them?
0: No. Nope.
3: Okay.
2: Yeah, I like that. I mean, they're defending premiers. They've still got some good players. They've got Carrigan, Haas, Walsh, you know, Staggs.
0: And they were very good a couple of weeks ago. Willison. Against Penrith. Yeah.
2: They can do it. They can be up.
0: Yep. No, Warriors for me.
3: We don't even need to go to the next one, Graham, do we?
0: The Knights at home to the Titans. They keep winning. I mean, they're outstanding. Winning away from McDonald Jones, and now they're back at home against the Titans, who have been struggling to put it together. So the Knights, for me,
2: Yep, Knights, day game, at home, Ponga, Bradman Best, etc. Greg Marju hat-trick.
0: Yep. Robert?
3: Knights, Graham.
0: And to wrap it up on Sunday, West Tigers... this is at Combank Stadium, taking on the Dragons, who have been playing some pretty good footy. Babby?
2: I like the Dragons here, and I didn't think they'd start a game as favourites this season, yes. But I suspect they will in this one. Dragons. I've liked what I've seen. I've been trying to talk them up for a while, and last week they delivered. I think they'll deliver again, but who would know?
3: Yeah. I've got a bet on here, Graham. I've said to one of my good mates that the Dragons are going to win their last three games of the season.
2: Possible.
3: Now, he laughed, but I obviously got on the front foot with this, and I actually, you know, when you just feel it in your water, I know you'll be laughing at me in a couple of weeks, but I'm telling you, Graham, it's going to happen. They're going to win their last three. They've been destroyed mentally. They've been put down by anyone and everyone. And I just think they're going to find their way in these last three games.
0: I expect them to win, Dragons. Yeah.
2: Who knows, though?
3: There you go.
0: Yeah, 1-49, Bangladesh, after knocking the Aussies over for 198. So plenty happening in Darwin, folks. So good luck with those tips into round 24 of the National Rugby League.
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6: M5 is heavy. Onto the M5 past Kingsgrove Road, Kingsgrove, out towards Moorbank Avenue. Heavy as well, M7 southbound onto the M5 to head eastbound, up towards the Hume. Harbour Tunnel, breakdown southbound, lane 2, approaching Domain. 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Sale ends Sunday, only at Freedom. I'm Jeff Wallace. That's us traffic on 2SM, 1269.
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0: 1 for 54 currently, Bangladesh, after knocking the Aussies over for 198.
1: That's a nice little short note on the cricket, Graham. Mind you, that song is when we had to say goodbye to the great Matt Moffat 23 years ago.
2: Yeah, lead singer of Matt Finish.
1: Matt Finish.
2: That's his band.
1: Oh, I loved him.
2: Beautiful voice. Beautiful band. They were great.
1: Awesome band.
0: Hello, Reedy.
3: How are you guys?
0: Hey, Reedy.
3: Hey, just cooking up some din-dins, mate.
0: You what?
3: Cooking up some din-dins.
0: what are we eating?
1: What type? He said Indian, Graham.
2: It's very Nana time for dinner.
1: Are you eating Indian? What are you cooking?
3: Oh, mate, it's a bit of a mishmash, leftovers and whatnot.
2: Perfect. Perfect.
1: Are you big on the curry?
2: I love a bit of leftovers. I might be doing that myself tonight.
3: No, I'm just going to add bangers and mixels and...
2: Now you're talking.
1: I didn't know that, yeah.
2: I love bangers.
1: I heard you incorrectly.
2: Oh, I'm hungry now.
1: Sorry about that.
3: Anyway, I've been arguing with this fella on bloody Instagram.
2: Oh, there's your first mistake.
1: That is an outright mistake. Yeah,
2: you're arguing with someone anonymously.
1: I mean, why would you do that? What's the use?
3: So, it was over a video about... Walters' penalty on the Broncos Dolphins on the weekend, and the commentators are calling for a penalty try.
1: Oh, okay.
3: And I'm not sure if you've seen it, but basically,
2: I would have seen it.
3: He went to stand up. He was about 12 or 13 metres out from the try line.
2: Yeah.
3: He goes to play the ball. There was a Dolphins marker. Forget the name of the tackler. But he wasn't square at marker, and as Walters played the ball, the guy taking the ball and running,
1: yeah.
3: The guy who wasn't square at marker started a defensive decision, even though he was offside. But then by the time he got to him, he was technically in line with the ref, but he was making a defensive decision,
2: right?
3: In an offside position.
2: Professional foul. Professional foul, yeah. But probably no penalty.
3: That's what the commentators were saying.
2: Yeah.
3: Oh, but okay. This guy's arguing with me black and blue.

0: if you see the video, you'd probably...
1: I won't be going back to look at the video. It's a week old.
0: The video. It's I know it's a week off. I just thought about it today.
2: Okay.
0: I haven't been on the social media for a while. I just looked at it. I was
1: You should make a habit of not being on that, but anyway.
0: No, it isn't. Yeah, I don't go on Instagram hardly ever. I just...
1: Stick to bangers and mash, I reckon.
3: Has
1: better use of your time.
3: Has he stopped arguing?
0: Oh, no, he's still like, mate, there's about 20 other people saying, mate, is this your first game of footy, blah, blah, blah. And, you know, the commentators straight away just going, yeah, offside position, wasn't square at mark. I played at the Broncos player, blah, blah, blah. The dude's just calling it. He was on side, black and blue. He was on side. I'm just like, far out, mate.
3: Do you remember what minute it was?
0: I couldn't tell you the minute, to be honest. But there's a few replays on the social medias and that. But he was offside. Like he ran at the player before he didn't even get to square the marker, and then he was offside. The commentators screamed straight away, penalty try offside, wasn't square marker.
3: Yeah, no, that penalty try is a fair call. Yeah.
0: And anyway, that's my little
1: Short and inch,
0: but.
1: Yeah. So who's your team?
0: Pretty devo'd.
2: You've been devo'd?
0: Yeah, the bloody Broncos, mate. What have they done to me? Give me a bloody heart attack. Just.
3: Oh well, they've helped. They've helped you.
0: The Dolphins bandwagon.
3: No, they've just helped you sober up from last season.
0: Yeah. Oh, shit happens. We'll be right. We'll get there.
3: Good on you, Reedy.
1: It's always next week. Always next year.
3: But I'm with you. That should have been a penalty try. Yeah, deliberate.
0: Okay. You seen it? Did you?
3: Yeah, we got it. Deliberate offside. Involved in the play.
0: Am I blind or something? I need to go to Specsavers.
1: Possibly.
3: No, I think the video ref does, yeah.
0: Yeah. All these bunkers.
3: All right. Good on you, Reedy.
0: Hey, who's the one who always says jeepers? Is that Robert?
2: Yeah, that's me, yeah.
0: Yeah, I've come up with a jeepers count.
2: Oh, have you? Well, I get, it's just my way of sort of saying...
0: We get a few good jeepers in the afternoon. I get a chuckle every time I started counting them.
2: Yeah, I sort of brought up... By a dad that would use other words, and I'm trying not to use bad words. I'm trying to use just simple words.
3: Mm.
2: So
0: I probably should do that. I had a swear jar the kids have got for me, so I probably
2: Now I got you. Yeah, sorry, mate. I got you now.
1: Well, hopefully you can get as much help as Robbo's getting.
2: You know what? It's more about you caring. Like, you've tried to care a little bit here and you're sharing it. I appreciate it, mate.
1: He's counting your jeepers.
2: Yeah, I know, but he's actually deep down caring a bit. And I appreciate that he's taken a bit of time out with it. And he just hasn't carved me up. Thank you, mate.
0: No carving.
1: Enjoy
0: mate.
1: Dinner.
0: Just an observation.
2: Yeah, no, totally. I'm with you.
1: It's a good one. I need to count. I need you to count and give us a call back.
0: Back for dinner. Jeepers.
1: Yeah, enjoy.
3: Good on you, Reedy.
1: Jeepers.
2: Yeah, what, Graham? A lot of people don't mind it.
3: Canberra Dave says, kicking back in the lounge room, doing a few stretches to strengthen the bloody knee of mine, and dead set, nearly spat out my beer at Green Machine's manhole comment. Fanick, and what a call. Also, it's about time we released Horsburgh, a huge liability. Anyway, boys, that's about all I got today. As usual, this one's empty, says Canberra Dave.
1: Well done, Canberra Dave.
3: Responsibility.
1: Yes. Dave.
2: Yes, responsibility is difficult at times. You know, you just got to focus.
1: The Bangladesh boys are actually hanging in pretty well. 1 for 62. They can't be far from stumps, I wouldn't think.
2: It's a three partnership batting effort. If they put that together, this test could be over.
1: Imagine if they lead by 100.
2: Oh, I don't even want to think about it. It won't happen.
1: Imagine.
2: It won't happen.
3: They're going okay. Back with the news.
4: 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Sydney traffic.
5: Rose Bay, a breakdown for Old South Head Road, Dover Road, and Northbound Lane 2. Harbour Tunnel, a breakdown's been cleared southbound towards Domain, but there are delays in the freeway back to Miller Street, Cammeray, off the Gore Hill Freeway. 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I'm Jeff Ollis. That's those traffic on 2SM, 1269.
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16: Good afternoon. I'm Bree Porter. The future of the Tomago Aluminium smelter in the Hunter region has been secured with a joint federal state government funding package. The smelter's owner, Rio Tinto, warned rising energy costs could have resulted in it being forced to close after its energy supply contract ends in 2028. Minister for the Hunter, Yasmin Catley, says more than 1,000 jobs are now secure.
17: We said that these jobs are worth fighting for, and today that fight has delivered. The Hunter builds things and it powers our state. And we have the skills, the workers and the industrial muscle. And I'm incredibly proud to be part of a government that is willing to back the Hunter and everything that we have to offer this state.
16: New South Wales police have charged three teenage boys with the alleged sexual assault of a girl in Sydney's eastern suburbs last month. Police were told on July 22 a 14-year-old girl had allegedly been sexually assaulted by three teenage boys in an alleyway. During raids on homes in the eastern suburbs, officers seized a number of electronic devices, two replica firearms, a Glock-style BB gun, three laser pointers and a number plate believed to have been allegedly stolen. All three boys have been granted bail and will appear in children's court later this month. Whistleblower David McBride has been released from prison on parole. Mr. McBride was sentenced for stealing top secret defence material and sharing it with journalists. He spent the last 2 years in jail in Canberra and will now serve a further 3 years of his sentence in the community under supervision and conditions. White House Press Secretary Caroline Levitt has resigned. The 28-year-old has been in the role for the past 18 months and will now spend more time with her young family. To sport, Adam Reynolds is eyeing a return in 2 weeks after scans revealed a grade 1 calf strain. The Panthers and the Roosters are gearing up to go head-to-head at Combank Stadium tonight in a match which could decide the NRL's minor premiership. And Socceroos team sensation Lucas Harrington has inked a 5-year deal with the English Premier League club, Hull City. In finance, your Lord Neres are down 54 points at 9,350. And the Australian dollar is worth 70.52 US cents. That's Super Radio Network News. Mostly clear skies this evening with light winds making it feel even cooler. Dropping down to 8 degrees overnight, and tomorrow's sunrise is 24 minutes to 7. Looking ahead, bright and sunny conditions on the way tomorrow with tops of 20 degrees. Clouds to move in on Saturday, bringing a chance of a shower or two. And then a high chance of rain continuing on Sunday and into early next week. That's the latest 2SM News. I'm Bree Porter.

0: You like, this is one of your favourite songs, Graham, is it?
1: Did whoever write that,
2: I think
1: did
2: we
1: they
2: have
1: finish
2: a
1: win- it?
2: I think we have a winner.
1: Did they finish that song?
2: I think that's the worst ever song we've played on this
1: show in
2: 23
0: young,
2: years.
0: In 23 years.
2: That's up there.
0: Who was it?
2: Radiohead, I believe.
0: That's the dude that
2: I've
0: could,
2: got no
0: he
2: idea.
0: Could get really funky at
2: oh,
0: the,
2: you
0: with,
2: think?
0: With the microphone. He could sort of like, he sort of
2: has there been a worse song?
0: The microphone.
2: And can you remove that, Ben, from the playlist? Like,
1: yeah,
2: sure. Forever.
1: Young Ben's got a
2: bit, nuke that
1: bit,
2: song.
1: Bit to apologise about.
0: That's interesting, eh?
1: The Great Chang says, oh, my God. Robbo had two extra ginger nuts today, Graham and Pappy. If you would like to get a word in, just say anyway to Robbo.
0: Look, I don't mean to speak too much, though. I don't normally talk a lot. But it's just some things that have got me today, you know?
2: Something's got you. I'm not sure what it is, but we can have people test you for that.
0: I do have a passion about the game of cricket. But
1: let's hope they never get you again. Hello, Andrew.
3: Good afternoon, boys. I've got something on my mind I'd like to ask you about it.
0: Yeah.
3: In rugby league in about 1982, 1981, 1980, one of those years, I think Wayne Roberts, one of the players in the game, got a finger in the eye and went blind in the eye for 6 months or so. You know, he got his sight back. But it was terrifying that he would go blind. And I wonder if you remember who that was.
1: No, I can't.
2: No, I can't.
1: No.
3: Right.
2: Have you got a computer?
3: Yeah, look, I can look up on the internet.
2: Google it. Ask Dr. Google.
3: Ask AI.
2: Yeah, well, they'll know. Google will know. Well, maybe. Maybe not. Why has that popped into your head all of a sudden on this fine Thursday?
3: Well, I just remember how in the 70s and 80s the game was so different. Remember
2: it was, it was 45 years ago.
3: Yeah, so what?
2: But somehow it piqued your interest today. And I'm curious as to how and why. And
0: piqued it.
2: Yeah.
3: Well, I love the game. I love the history of it. And
2: And you thought our memories. You thought our memories were going to be good enough.
3: Well, I don't always like the way the game is today. I mean, that's what so many callers like to talk about here. And the game has changed so much.
2: Okay. Here's what AI tells me from Google.
3: Okay.
2: There is no prominent historical record of an elite Australian rugby league player going blind in the early 80s from a finger in the eye.
3: Okay.
0: Wow.
2: If you can help me with team name, player position, approximate year. Yeah.
0: See, finger poking incidents, I mean, they happen in life a lot. They happen in here, for example, at the studio.
2: Yeah.
0: They happen a lot, but not so much in the sporting framework.
2: You remember the Three Stooges?
0: Oh, yeah. Yeah. Mind you, Pappy's showing me that, Andrew. He missed me by about 3 or 4 inches, so it's quite funny.
3: How about Ian Roberts or John Hopewadi?
2: Ian Roberts.
3: Ian Roberts. Bless him.
2: Yeah. Yeah. Well, no, we're not talking Hopewadi finger-poking incidents.
1: No.
2: We're
1: no.
2: talking eye injuries.
1: No.
3: Yeah. Mm.
2: Mm. All right. Anything else we can help you with, Andrew?
3: I'm blind myself. I walk with a cane, so
2: And do you know the places you are all the time? Do you need your cane? You've got so good at knowing.
3: I need my cane.
2: Oh right, okay.
3: I don't have a guide dog.
2: Well,
0: that's
2: okay.
0: It.
2: But you know, in your little space, you know where everything is.
0: That's right.
3: Absolutely. Yeah.
0: Yeah.
3: All right.
2: Yeah, very good.
0: I'll tell you that must
2: be difficult. I have to say, I admire you guys for getting on with your lives.
0: Absolutely.
2: Would be hard to believe. Have you always been blind?
3: Yes. I had a little bit of sight when I was younger, but I lost it, unfortunately. I could sit next to the TV and look at the game up close, but I often had things explained to me.
2: Ah, okay. So radio really matters.
0: You know what's interesting, Andrew? Like, it's got to be 20 years ago, but it was doing some of the work with the Steve Waugh Foundation, one of the people with regard to obviously had hearing issues and couldn't hear it. But then they talked to, it wasn't a hearing thing, it was about seeing visually. But what they did was they heard everything. And what we do apparently as people, we just sort of go along and we don't clinically listen. So it's like apparently, you know, when you can't see as well, example.
2: Your other senses are heightened.
0: The other senses go to the nth degree. And I think it's so true. Once you, we did a practice thing on it. Beg your pardon?
3: Do you miss Ray Hadley?
2: Do I miss Ray Hadley?
3: Yeah.
2: No.
3: Right.
2: No, no, no. I'm an ABC man. I'm an Andrew Moore man.
0: Yeah, Maury calls for the ABC. He does that, doesn't he?
2: Yeah. Yeah, no, I'm on Team Andrew. Good on you, Andrew.
0: Alrighty. See you, mate. Take care, mate.
1: Hammerhead Mick says, sorry, Gav, I love you, but the 12th man doesn't get the game ball, especially when the captain gets a triple. Maybe you could have got Tubby to sign one of your drink bottles that you were carrying all day.
2: Mm. Or just, I mean, there's no proof that it's the ball.
1: It was just too. Well,
2: it's just,
0: I mean,
2: a ball.
0: I woke Tubby up at like
2: a cord, a
0: 20 to 9. He was asleep at 29. That's how tight he was at night. And I stupidly woke him up to say, "Mate, can you sign? I got this book. Can you sign it?" Mm. He went, "Yeah, no worries. Just signed it."
1: Very good email, Hammerhead Mick. That again equates to that's 1 and 1 equals 2.
2: Harsh, so, how do you know that the umpires actually gave you the ball?
0: Because I went down and saw them. I said, here you go.
2: Yeah, no, sure, but he probably reached in his bag and got yesterday.
0: Well, that's right. He could have done, but mind you, the ball looked bloody old. If you've been to Peshawar, the oval there was the...
2: I have no intention of going to Peshawar. Yeah, that's where they got Osama bin Laden,
0: we were
2: wasn't
0: only
2: it,
0: seven. We're only 6.5 kilometres from his house.
2: It is a place of lots of history.
0: That was 1998, so we didn't know anything about that then. Hmm. But then, obviously... You know, when terrorism strikes the world like it did, we learned a lot about it, and we started to think, oh, my... And then we learned more as the story came out, but...
2: Here we go back to Andrew for a tick. I hope he's still listening. Parramatta Eels rugby league legend Mick Cronin suffered a severe eye injury from a stray finger or elbow during a February 1986 trial match, while it heavily impacted his vision in that eye for the remainder of the historic final his historic final season.
0: Mm.
2: So that could be it. That was 1986. Yeah. I don't remember that.
0: I do.
2: Mick Cronin getting a dodgy eye.
1: It says he courageously captain coached. Well, he didn't coach.
2: No, he didn't. No, he didn't. AI. Get your act together.
1: You're a fool. You're not a rugby
0: you can't,
1: fool.
0: He's
2: I can't
0: not
2: believe
0: a fool,
2: anything
0: Graham.
2: You
0: he's,
2: say now.
0: He's just trying, Graham. Trying is extremely important,
2: no.
0: Graham.
1: The Golden Rooster says, love your work. The Roosters have hovered around the top for a long time because they refuse to be held to ransom at contract time. Other clubs pay overs for players and their position on the ladder.
0: Yeah.
1: Shows the cost, not us. Club first. Sam's good, but he's not great just yet. If Sam wants the money for a great number 7, he must deliver, like one more, consistently. As well, the known Rooster fan, Twain, said...
0: What did Mark say, Graham?
1: Actions speak louder than words.
2: Ah, very good.
1: Just not as often. Anyway, tonight the Roosters rise up and crow, welcoming in the dawn of a new era of dominance for the mighty tricolours, who are the people's champions. the envy of the league. Kaboom. Let's go. Trust in Trent. Long live Uncle Nick. Here comes the Roosters, the red, white and bluesters, says none other than the Golden Rooster.
0: Tell you what, Graham. Look, Mr. Golden Rooster, if you don't think that I could easily find 10 teams, Pappy, what are you singing?
2: The Mighty Roosters song, do you mind?
0: There'd be 10 teams that would buy Sam Walker tomorrow. He is a bloody...
2: I think.
0: He's a really good player. He's a leader too.
2: Panthers wouldn't. Raiders wouldn't. Warriors wouldn't. Melbourne wouldn't. Dogs would.
0: Would the Tigers buy?
2: Tigers would.
0: Would the Dragons? Would the Bulldogs?
2: Dragons?
0: Would the Eels?
2: No, Dragons wouldn't.
0: Would the Eels buy?
2: No, they got Moses.
0: Oh, yeah, they did.
2: So, yeah, there's plenty who wouldn't spend million plus on Sammy Walker.
0: Look, bottom line is he's a bloody good player and we shouldn't be defining that he's just okay. I mean, when you're watching Origin, you think, this guy's causing havoc when you're a New South Wales fan.
1: Rooster Muzz says, to that dropkick Steve from the Gold Coast. Sorry, old mate, but you're way off the money.
0: In what way? How's he off the money?
1: The leak did not come from us. And in the interest of accuracy, we lapped your mob in the 2013 grand final, not 2014, as you blurted out. In closing, in 2013, including two trials, my mob beat the Sea Eagles 6 times that season. Also, we set the all-time record of holding our opposition to 0 on 6 occasions. Apologies for spoiling your day with those facts, says Rooster Muzz. Wow, it's fighting.
2: Rooster Muzz.
1: Wow. Gone
2: he
1: off.
2: He didn't like the way... Who was he from the Gold Coast?
1: Steve.
2: Steve?
1: Yeah.
2: Yeah, he was...
0: Graham.
2: He showed some animosity towards the Chooks, didn't he?
0: Yeah.
1: Yes.
0: There was something just... We're just having a look at some of the Test cricket situations at the moment. They've just put up the actual world ratings. And we're talking about Bangladesh from an old framework when we started the show today and thinking how they're going to go. Bottom line is they're fourth in the world in the Test match rankings. India, a fifth. What does that say to you? Does that surprise you?
2: Says the rankings need a rehash.
0: Over the last 12 months, but they've obviously done.
2: Bangladesh are behind Australia, South Africa and New Zealand. They've only played 4. 1-2, lost 1, drew 1.
0: Hmm.
2: They're the World Test Championship rankings.
0: England's a surprise.
2: Australia, on the other hand, have played 8 tests and won 7.
0: What about England? They're 13 tests. Their win percentage is 24.36.
2: What about India? Played 9, lost 4.
0: Oh, no, that's somewhat surprising. I mean, bottom line was, I remember when you're a little bit older, you tend to think, oh, okay. Bangladesh, you know, they're just starting. I think they're a good side. 1 for 88 at the moment. Mind you, 20 overs. They're consistent, but their structure of batting's good.
2: The ICC rankings are different to the World Test Championship rankings. The ICC rankings, they're 9th. But the World Test Championships, they're currently 4th. Oh. But they've only played 4 games.
0: Mm. Yeah.
2: That sort of helps. And England have played 13.
1: 1 for 88. The Aussies certainly searching for a breakthrough, folks. Back with more.
4: 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Sydney traffic.
5: I'm into Creation northbound. Silver Road approaching Victoria Road. That's been cleared. M5, a busy run I'm seeing on camera both ways past Fefford Road, Padstow. And the M4 is still crawling out of Granville up towards Prospect. 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I'm Jeff Wallace. That's our traffic on 2SM 1269.
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0: Welcome back, folks. Mick says...
1: That's a better song.
0: Please tell the Green Machine I've got a youngest daughter playing rugby in the Newcastle for the Brown Snakes. I enjoy the footy just as much as the men, and I've had three boys play.
1: Good stuff.
0: As well.
1: Good.
0: Yep. Yeah.
1: No, no, we're all for them playing. Go go for your life.
2: Absolutely.
1: Knock yourselves out.
0: Go on, you Mick.
2: Well, you don't want them to knock themselves out. You just want them to
1: enjoy
2: the game.
1: Well, if they wish to play aggressive body contact sports, who will, since when, you know, did we get to make that decision for them? Let them play.
0: The Big Bathurst Bulldog says, how many Red Bulls has Robbo had today? Well, the problem is...
2: Red Bulls?
0: Big Bathurst, the real problem and worry is that he hasn't had any.
2: Red Bulls.
1: The Bathurst
2: Dog. Oh, the Red Bull drink room.
1: Love the Bathurst.
2: Sorry, mate, I wasn't... Because of the crickets being on
1: I've
2: today,
1: always had a bit of an issue with Red Bull.
2: It tastes
1: like rubbish. It really tastes poor. It's like having medicine. It astounds me they've made millions.
2: But you've got to be a bit careful. You shouldn't have too much of
1: it. I don't drink it at all because it tastes right. I just don't know what people see in it.
2: I'm a bit boring, but I'm just sort of water with a bit of... I have half a lemon, chop it in, stick it down the bottom of the bottle and drink that all day. I'm a bit boring like that. So.
0: One for 94. The Aussies, of course, batting first after winning the toss, scored 198.
1: They're halfway there.
0: So
2: 58 runs off an 83-ball partnership.
0: You're quite fascinating. If the Aussies aren't going to get some quick wickets.
1: The wicket looks good. Looks pure. So I don't think we'll be blaming the wicket. Sometimes you go in tad overconfident, much like the Sharks did last week against the Dragons, and played. You've got to respect the opposition.
2: Bit of respect, but goes a long way, Peps.
1: Totally. Anyway.
0: That'll be interesting to see where they finish.
1: What do I know?
0: No, it'll put a bit of pressure on the Aussies because everybody has already been predicting that it's going to be a nothing summer. That's what people are trying to suggest.
1: Well, didn't Gav say they're playing 20-something tests in the next whatever number of months? That's just like, phew. I hope they're competitive and it's interesting.
0: Yeah.
1: Otherwise, we will rapidly lose interest.
0: Nico says, did Mick Cronin cop a finger or an elbow in the eye at training that almost... started his retirement.
1: Yes.
0: It was a long time ago, Nico. You're correct.
1: Yeah, 40 years.
0: Yeah, and he did cough a finger in the eye. Yeah, nearly cost him. It did. I've seen that quite a bit on the football field. Don't worry. It happens.
1: And it's frightening. Like you feel like you've done damage to a serious organ is like
0: it does.
1: Frightening.
0: Yeah. Back tomorrow, folks. Looking forward to your company when we return. Talking sport.

0: 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Sydney traffic.
1: North Beta crash, Cumberland Highway. It's northbound approaching Old Windsor Road for left turn. M1 Cataract or southbound breakdown back towards Wollongong. 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I'm Jeff Ollis. Let's have traffic on 2SM 1269.
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2: Had enough of being lied to. A terrible budget. A really terrible budget. Now they're tripping over themselves to change it. We have. We've had a gutful. And I think they've tweaked. Took them a while.
0: Taking on the big issues and the stories that matter to you.
3: Now, Bowen's office says the overseas travel was necessary to strengthen international partnerships and position Australia as renewable energy superpower. What a load of garbage.
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4: Future of the country's largest aluminium smelter has been secured for the New South Wales and federal government, agreeing to a multi-billion dollar bailout package. $2.5 billion will be put forward to keep the smelter open during beyond 2029 after owner Rio Tinto announced it would close due to rising energy costs. Federal Industries Minister Tim Ayres says it's a major announcement on not only for the Hunter but for the rest of the country.
6: This is a future made in the Hunter being delivered by this investment. It's in the national interest, it's in New South Wales's interest, and it's in the interest of the Hunter Valley.
4: Whistleblower David McBride has been released from prison on parole. Mr. McBride was sentenced for stealing top secret defence material and sharing it with journalists. He has spent the last 2 years in jail in Canberra. He will now serve a further 3 years of his sentence in the community under supervision and conditions. Tasmania has recorded its first confirmed case of the H5N1 bird flu. Testing of a brown skua found on the northwest coast of Tasmania confirmed it was carrying the deadly virus. More than 200 cases of the H5 bird flu have now been confirmed across the country. New South Wales police have charged three teenage boys with the alleged sexual assault of a girl in Sydney's eastern suburbs last month. Police were told on July 22 a 14-year-old girl had allegedly been sexually assaulted by three teenage boys in an alleyway. During raids on homes in the eastern suburbs, officers seized a number of electronic devices, two replica firearms, a Glock-style BB gun, three laser pointers and a number plate believed to have been allegedly stolen. All three boys have been granted bail and will appear in children's court later this month. A man will face court in Alice Springs charged with allegedly making sexual threats via phone calls. The 27-year-old allegedly made some 12,000 phone calls targeting women and making sexual threats against them. Police allege the behaviour started back in June with a phone number being identified as being in Alice Springs. The man was charged with 5 counts of using a carriage service to harass, menace or cause offence. Hundreds of high school and university students have skipped class today, protesting Pauline Hanson and One Nation. The walkout, organised by the high school anti-capitalists, has staged demonstrations across the country's capital cities, saying they aim to fight against racism and stand up against the far right. The group, who have the support of the National Union of Students, have slammed Australia's major parties for normalising Senator Hanson's policies. And the lawyers defending the man accused of killing conservative activist Charlie Kirk in the US have asked that the death penalty not be considered because their client hit his intended target. Tyler Robinson's attorneys say the bullet travelled over and not through the crowd, and the prosecution can't prove that their client knew that anyone else would be in danger. Robinson turned himself in a day after the shooting. He's yet to enter a plea. In finance, oil is worth $83.92 a barrel. Gold is trading at $4,401 an ounce. And the Australian dollar is currently buying 70.57 US cents. To sport, the Panthers and the Roosters are gearing up to go head-to-head at CommBank Stadium tonight in a match which could decide the NRL's minor premiership. Rooster skipper James Tedesco has been ruled out. Meanwhile, Penrith's fullback Dylan Edwards is on track to make his return. Socceroos 10 sensation Lucas Harrington has inked a 5-year deal with the English Premier League club Hull City. The 18-year-old impressed for the Socceroos in the World Cup, and he'll begin his Premier League campaign with a match against Manchester United next week. And round one of the AFLW continues tonight with Hawthorn taking on Melbourne at Icon Park. That's Super Radio Network News. Mostly clear skies this evening with light winds making it feel even cooler, dropping down to 8 degrees overnight, and tomorrow's sunrise is 24 minutes to 7. Looking ahead, bright and sunny conditions on the way tomorrow with tops of 20 degrees. Clouds to move in on Saturday, bringing a chance of a shower or two, and then a high chance of rain continuing on Sunday and into early next week. That's the latest 2SM News. I'm Bree Porter.
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8: G'day, g'day, g'day, and happy Thursday to you. Yes, I know, I'm not Sherilyn. Stay right here, and I'm looking after the shift for Sherilyn tonight as well, and again tomorrow. First things first, just got off the phone to Sherilyn only just before the news kicked in at 6 o'clock. She's doing A-OK, everything went swimmingly well. And I can tell you, she misses you guys. She'll be back on Monday, but we might try and get her on the show on the phone tomorrow night, all right? So stick around for that one. Of course, it is Thursday night, so we've got the football coming up very, very soon. In fact, the football kicks off in an hour's time from now, just at 7 o'clock. Panthers v Roosters, which is taking place from CommBank Stadium. Callers will be Joel Sugarcane, Brett Camorley and Tim Manor. That's going to take place at 7 o'clock right through until just prior to 10 o'clock tonight here on the Super Radio Network. So it is fabulous to have your company. As per always, the Nightline, all the usual things are going to take place tonight too. We're going to have a look at some of those treasure chest clues that's coming up in the next half hour or so. And then, of course, after 10, the bedtime story is going to be back and the dream guide with Rose. We're going to check all the lotto results and, of course, as I said, the bedtime story. So that and a whole stack more. So I do hope you kick with us on this Thursday night and trust you're having a great one thus far. Got some great music for you this hour. We'll open up the phone lines if you'd like to say whatever you'd like to say, talk about whatever you'd like to talk about. Our number is 131269 for the next hour, wherever you may be, right around Australia, here on the Super Radio Network. As I said, welcome along to a Thursday evening. I'm going to play some good music for you too. G. Wayne Thomas, this is Open Up Your Heart, here on the Super Radio Network. The Nightline.

There she is, Barbara Streisand. What a song, Woman in Love. Right across Australia here on the Super Radio Network, it's the Nightline Entree for Thursday evening as we lead up to the football. The Panthers v the Roosters kicking off at 7 o'clock tonight and covered live here right across Australia on the Super Radio Network. Well, having a look at some of the big stories today, a $2.5 billion government rescue package for Tomago Aluminium. Now, the federal and New South Wales governments have announced a massive $2.5 billion support package, which has been designed to secure the future of the Tomago Aluminium smelter in the New South Wales Hunter region. We also happen to be broadcasting from Newcastle's 2HD across Australia here. Now, the government will be splitting the financial commitment after owner Rio Tinto has warned that the plant faced some serious challenges from high electricity costs and could otherwise close from 2029. Now, Tomago is without doubt Australia's largest aluminium smelter and a major employer in the Hunter, making its survival more important both to the regional economy and Australia's manufacturing capability. The Prime Minister was on site today to make the announcement. He's been arguing that keeping domestic aluminium production is in the national interest, particularly as Australia attempts to strengthen sovereign manufacturing and supply chains. The government is also tied to the transition towards renewable energy, although the size of the taxpayer commitment has sparked a lot of debate pertaining to how much government would actually spend supporting energy-intensive industries. Now, this is a very energy-intensive industry. Now, my understanding is that the Tomago smelter here in the Hunter uses around 10%, maybe up to 12% of the power that's produced in New South Wales, which is basically this smelter is without doubt the highest consumer of power as far as an individual is concerned throughout Australia. So it's a big deal, and that's probably one of the big reasons. In fact, that is the big reasons pertaining to why they wanted to close it down, because the uncertainty regarding prices of energy, basically. Other news that's making news today, former Australian defence lawyer David McBride has been released on parole after serving more than 2 years in prison. Now, McBride was convicted after stealing and providing classified defence documents to journalists. The material ultimately contributed to reporting about alleged misconduct by Australian troops in Afghanistan. Now, as a result of leaking this material, he was sentenced to 5 years and 8 months with a non-parole period of 2 years and 3 months. Now, Attorney General Michelle Rowland granted his parole after he became eligible on Thursday. McBride described it as a beautiful day to be free and asked for privacy while reuniting with his family. Apparently, McBride has also disclosed that he has been diagnosed with treatable lung cancer as well. Well, it was a big day today. Meta, who of course are the owners and operators of both Facebook and Instagram, says it's removed something like 756,000 Australian accounts suspected of belonging to users affected by Australia's social media age restrictions. This is the under-16s, remember? Now, the removals involve Facebook and Instagram as platforms continuing to implement Australia's world-leading restrictions on social media access for young teenagers. Now, the enormous number provides one of the clearest indications yet of the practical impact of the Australian government's policy. The implementation is being closely watched in basically internationally, because Australia is effectively testing whether governments can impose these meaningful age restrictions on some of the world's largest online platforms. However, questions remain over age verification technology, privacy, children circumventing restrictions, and exactly how the platform identifies underage users. Also making news today too, no doubt you would have heard about this. Students have been taking part in demonstrations right across Australia opposing Pauline Hanson and the One Nation Party, despite calls for students to remain in class. Now, protesters were staged in major cities including Sydney, Melbourne and Brisbane, as well as some

0: participated, with organisers saying the demonstrations were intended to oppose what they regard as the growth of far-right politics, quote unquote. Hansen has separately, separately in the news today, she's basically been distancing herself from comments made by a former One Nation candidate as well, who described homosexuality as a quote-unquote mental illness. Hansen rejected those comments, adding another dimension to the continued debate over the One Nation's candidates and its policies. So there's a couple of the stories that are making news today. We'll have a look at a few more later as well. And of course, don't forget, we've got the treasure chest, which is going to come up very, very soon. Well, we're going to give you the clues, okay? The first clues of the night. And of course, the rest of the clues, and all will be revealed after the football finishes at 10 o'clock tonight. So it's imperative that you keep listening. We'll be back with more of the Nightline in just a moment here on the Super Radio Network for your Thursday evening, 19 minutes after 6.
1: 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Sydney traffic.
2: Top right, a crash affecting both ways, Victoria Road near Blackson Road. Cars Park, a breakdown for the southbound run, Princes Highway, Carwar Avenue, taking out lane 2. 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I'm Jeff Wallace. That's our traffic on 2SM. 1269.
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12: Hey, it's Cheryl and Darcy here, inviting you to join me from March 2027 for 15 amazing days as we journey through the Netherlands, Belgium and France with Colette. 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And then we're going to end up in Paris. Now, we're not sleeping on this boat. No, no, no. We are staying in beautiful hotels along the way. 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You might have done Floriade, but you haven't done this, and we're going to do it together. A very small group, only 20 of us are going. It's going to be amazing. We're going to glide along the iconic Seine River.

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1: 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This is Sydney's 2SM.

Yeah, the Supremes here on the Super Radio Network. What a great little song that is too. You Can't Hurry Love. What a great song. I'm a bit of a fan of it. Can't lie to you. 27 minutes after 6 here on the Nightline Entree here across Australia on the Super Radio Network. Well, are you ready? Because it's a little teaser of what's to come with the treasure chest. So let's get to it.

All right, it's time for the treasure chest. Ready? I'm giving you a little prelude so you can think about it while the football's on. Somewhere tonight, hidden within the clues, is the answer you need. And if you can work it out before anyone else, you'll go into the Scroll of Renown and take home tonight's treasure. Now, tonight's prize is a little piece of the Nightline itself. It's a glowing light-up heart Nightline keyring. It's a collector's edition. You can't buy these anywhere, let me tell you. You can only win them. It's bright, it's fun, it's practical, and it's a wonderful way to show you're a part of the Nightline family. Now, whether it's hanging from your keys, your bag, sitting beside your radio, it's a shining reminder of your treasure chest victory. So listen very carefully, but trust your instincts as well. So is you ready? Now, if you think you know the answer after the first clue, you're going to be an absolute legend. But I'm going to give you... Should we give one or two clues? Shane, just one or two? Two clues. Oh, Shane's going two clues. He's running the gauntlet tonight. Okay, here we go. Clue number one. Here we go. What you see today isn't the original volcanoes. However, remnants left behind after millions of years of erosion. That's one of the clues. Shane said give you two clues, so I'm going to do that. My peaks feature prominently in traditional stories involving a family and relationships between the mountains. There you go. So those clues again for tonight's treasure chest. What you see today isn't the original volcanoes, but it's remnants left behind after millions of years of erosion. It's here in Australia. My peaks prominently in traditional stories involving a family and relationships between the mountains. So there's tonight's clues. Well, two clues anyway. The rest of the clues are going to happen after the football concludes just after 10 o'clock tonight here on the Nightline across Australia on the Super Radio Network. So if you happen to know, if you want to get in early, you want to be a legend, you can certainly do that if you think you know what it is. Our number is 131269, right? 131269. This is the Nightline across Australia here on the Super Radio Network. How about a bit of the Bee Gees for a Thursday night, yeah? That would be a bad idea, would it? No. Bang on 6:30. This is Alone, Nightline, here on the Super Radio Network.

0: the Bee Gees. That is Alone here on the Super Radio Network for Thursday evening. That's Alone, by the way. Yeah. All right, so we gave the two clues. Shall we give you those two clues again? I'll give you those two clues again for the treasure chest tonight. There are a number of clues, but I'm only going to give you two. And we've got a full board of calls. They could get this right, by the way. If they do, then no treasure chest later on tonight. If they don't, then the treasure chest will default till after the football at 10 o'clock tonight. Clues being... hang on a minute. I got to do the stuff first. Hang on here.
1: Sherilyn's hidden the treasure chest somewhere out there tonight.
0: And of course, Sherilyn's going to be back on Monday here right by the Nightline. In the meantime, you're putting up with me. All right, so clue number one. What you see today isn't the original volcanoes, but remnants left behind after millions of years of erosion. The second clue was, my peaks feature prominently in traditional stories involving a family and relationships between the mountains. All right. G'day, Colin. How are you, mate?
2: Very well, thank you.
0: Yeah, you're doing okay for Thursday?
2: Yes, not too badly, thank you.
0: All right, my friend. What do you think it is?
2: I think it's the Three Sisters at Katoomba.
0: The Three Sisters at Katoomba. Oh, Cole, that's a good guess, but, mate, I hate to do this to you. Are you ready? You're going to have to jump off.
2: All right.
0: Incorrect, mate. But okay. Best of luck.
2: Thank you.
0: There you go. Don't forget to swim back to the shore. So the Three Sisters is incorrect. Let's go to the next one. We've got Alan. G'day, Al. How are you, mate?
3: Yeah, good. How are you?
0: I'm very well, thank you. What do you think good. It is? What do you think's the treasure?
3: I was going to say exactly the same answer was the Three Sisters. So I'm wrong as well.
0: All right, mate.
3: Take a dive.
0: Yeah. Fingers on the nose, mate. You don't want to get waters up the snozzer, okay?
3: No worries.
0: Good on you, Al. Here we go. Good luck.
3: Bye.
0: All right, Michael is our next one. G'day, Michael. How are you?
4: Yeah, good, thanks. How are you?
0: I'm doing very well, my friend. So what do you think the treasure chest is?
4: Mount Warning.
0: Okay. I hope you're wearing some warm clothes, mate, because you're going to take a dip too. Good on you, Michael. Sorry, buddy. All right, Kelly. Hello, Kelly. How are you? Kelly? Kelly's not there. I think Kelly may have thought it could have been the Three Sisters as well. But anyway, there you go. It is not the Three Sisters. So here are the clues. One more time. We're going to do this again after 10 o'clock when we resume the Nightline after the football. What you see today isn't the original volcanoes, but remnants left behind after millions of years of erosion. Second clue is, my peaks feature prominently in traditional stories involving a family and relationships between the mountains. There you go. It's not the Three Sisters. What is it? Well, you'll have a chance. We'll give you more clues after 10 o'clock tonight when the Nightline resumes after the football right across Australia here on the Super Radio Network. Best of luck. Back in a tick.
5: 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Sydney traffic.
6: Top right, a crash. Victoria Road near Buxton Road affecting both ways. M1 Cowan, a breakdown. Just see the Pacific Highway and cars parked earlier. Breakdown being cleared. Princes Highway, Carwar Avenue. Spotlight's over $30 million clearance sale is on now. Hurry into Spotlight while stocks last. Exclusions and T's and C's apply. Sale ends Tuesday, 18th August 2026. I'm Jeff Wallace. That's those traffic on 2SM 1269.
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0: 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The football hitting your radios very, very shortly. The Panthers v the Roosters live here on the Super Radio Network. But for now, Stevie Wonder, Isn't She Lovely?

0: the one and only Stevie Wonder. What a good song that is, too. Isn't She Lovely? Here on the Super Radio Network, the Nightline entree for a Thursday evening. Now, the Nightline's going to be back after the football at 10 o'clock tonight, and I can assure you, I've been given very strict instructions to make sure you guys get exactly what you normally get. The Dream Guide's going to be returning. Rose is going to be the person behind it again. Now, this is as requested by one of you guys, and we do thank you for all your emails and your letters that you do send to the Nightline. So, basically, Rose is Australia's leading dream expert. What she does is decipher the meaning behind dreams and let us know what the subconscious may be trying to tell us. And in this particular instance, what we'll be discussing tonight is everything backwards. Yeah, this is when people dream. You know, not all of us dream like this, but, you know, we all have our unique dreams, right? But in this particular, it's going to be broken down why often people dream and everything goes backwards. Everything seems to be around the wrong way kind of thing. Anyway, that's going to happen at 10:30 tonight, all right? So make sure you stick around for that one here on the Super Radio Network for Thursday night. Back with more in a tick.
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2: Wetherill Park, a breakdown the Horsey Drive Cow Pasture Road, northbound lane 1. Top right, a multi-car crash affecting both ways, Victoria Road, Blackstone Road. Blacktown, a breakdown westbound Reservoir Road, Great Western Highway. 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
4: 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So well done to Adam Dewey and Benji Marshall.
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Ah, there she is, Sade. Well, actually, her real name is Helen Sade Nadeau. What a great song that is, too, from the early 80s, Smooth Operator, here on the Super Radio Network, where it's almost, it's about 8.5 minutes to 7 o'clock. As I said, the game is kicking off at 7 o'clock tonight. It is the Panthers v. the Roosters, live from CommBank Stadium. Callers will be Joel Sugarcane, as well as Brett Camorley and Tim Manor. That's coming up very, very shortly. We've got a whole lot of football lined up for you right across the weekend, too. Tomorrow night, just kicking off before 6 o'clock, will be the Sea Eagles v. the Dolphins. That's going to be going right through until around 8 o'clock, and then we'll kick into a Friday edition of the Nightline. Of course, the callers for that game will be Brenton Speed, Justin Horrow and Paul Simmons. And we also have a bit of AFL happening over the weekend too, Saturday afternoon, kicking off at around 10 past 4, Brisbane v. the Gold Coast and Hawthorn vs. Richmond, which kicks off at around 7:40. So we've got a lot of sport looked after and ready to roll for you right across the next couple of days here on the Super Radio Network. This is the Big O, Roy Orbison. This is You Got It, here on the Super Radio Network and the entree of the Nightline.

0: Big O, Roy Orbison, great song. I think he released that back in 1989. You Got It. What a great song. What a great voice. He knew how to really work those octaves, didn't he? He had the most distinctive voice and yet the most saddest kind of life with the losing of his wife and several children. Very, very sad story for the Big O. Anyway, this is the entree of the Nightline, and it's pretty much served up now because we're going to go to the football in just a minute's time from now. It's going to be the Panthers v Roosters live from CommBank Stadium right across Australia here on the Super Radio Network. Your callers will be Joel Sugarcane, Brett Camorley and Tim Manor. And of course, we will return with the remainder of the Nightline around 10 o'clock tonight, so you're most welcome to join us for the remainder of the Nightline as well. And we're going to have the Dream Guide with Rosie, and we're going to be discussing this as a request someone's written in pertaining to this, and we're going to be discussing about why people dream backwards and what does that actually mean, plus the bedtime story, plus the treasure chest. So we got a lot coming around. The only thing that we require is you guys to attend. As I said, we'll be back again from about 10 o'clock tonight after the football, which is about to kickstart here on the Super Radio Network. So if you're on the roads, please drive with extra care and caution. The football is coming up next.
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2: Queensland Bridge, a multi-car crash, city-bound, only one lane getting through. Top right, a crash, only one lane getting through both ways on Victoria Road at Blackstone Road. Wetherill Park, a broken down truck, northbound Horsey Drive, cow pasture road. 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I'm Jeff Wallace. That's those traffic on 2SM 1269.
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0: And when you haven't got the big body up there to create some sort of presence,
1: yep.
0: It became really clunky, and it didn't feel like that they were achieving what they achieved in season 2024 when they went on that incredible run. Looked as though that they could maybe run away with the competition, and then disappointingly were beaten in the semi-final by a point against Port Adelaide. You fast forward to this season, and you alluded to it there, Jack DePay coming into this team to be that big body presence inside attacking 50, which just relieves a little bit of the stress from the players that have been up there for a while searching for goals. I wonder how much that changed Anya McDonough's positioning. Mm. I also ponder what it means for the likes of Greta Bodie and, and also Emily Bates when she rolls up through attacking 50. So it's an interesting combination, but I think a far better one. It's a piece of the jigsaw that they've been missing for pretty much two seasons.
1: Yeah, I think so. And like you said, when they do try and play that real slingshot style of football, if you don't have a big body down there to really compete and lock it in your front half, geez, it's hard to defend, isn't it? So, it'll be interesting to see how that forward line all works together. That's always a bit challenging. But like we spoke about before, we've now had four practice matches in the lead-up to this season. And I think, the Hawks will have had a lot of practice with that. They will have tried a few things, see what worked for them. We came up against them in a practice match earlier this, a few weeks ago, and they were really strong. They were a really good team, and that was only in week two, so I'm sure they've developed over the last 2 weeks as well.
0: Just to digress, that game was at the Kennedy Community Centre, which is the brand-new facility for Hawthorn, and we're playing AFLW there this year. No more going to Frankston, which in the eyes of some, including me, a bit thankful for, given how windy it can get down there and the sun coming off the bay of an evening. But the new precinct out there, what was that like? Just to give everyone an insight into what it's like playing a game of footy out there.
1: Well, look, when you say Frankston was windy, I do think the new centre is also particularly windy. But in saying that, the day we were there, it was actually beautiful. It was very still and a lovely day. And the centre itself is very impressive, like absolutely beautiful. They've got two ovals that are gorgeous. And, the centre looks amazing. So you'd want to be at the Hawks, I think, with those kind of facilities.
0: A couple of the other inclusions tonight. Poppy Stockwell coming off the Fremantle list last year, an injury replacement player for the Hawks, is one of the inclusions for them tonight. A great story in Annabelle Embleton, who's come off the VFLW list, the Box Hill Hawks VFLW list, only a matter of days ago, essentially, elevated, and is playing her first game of AFLW tonight.
1: Oh, so exciting for Annabelle. And I think, the exciting thing about only coming onto the list a few days ago is she's got absolutely nothing to lose tonight. What a great opportunity to play. We had the season opener last week, but to play in the first game of this week, really exciting and what an opportunity for her.
0: As you can hear the D's coming out in the background, there's all sorts of pyrotechnics going off as they...
1: There's a lot going on down there.
2: Well, you think about this, boys. What was the state you go to that?
3: Out of the since
2: 1994. So since the inception of the National Rugby League, which is 1998, there's been just four grand finals that have featured none of the Roosters, the Panthers, the Melbourne Storm,
3: the Broncos. Crazy.
2: Only four grand finals of all those grand finals that have not featured at least one of those teams. 1300 01 1170 or text 0457 736. 736 is the way to do that. David's on the text board. Sugar, Maven wasn't at the pub over the road from the footy stadium by halftime in that semi-final in 89. By the way, it was the Raiders, and he was peppered by Peter Jackson. He was at his drinking hole in South Sydney. Cheers, David from Old Toon Gabby. Oh, so he's saying it did happen. Okay, anyway. 1300 01 1170. The year was 2003, and the Panthers would prevail on a rainy night. On a rainy night against the Roosters. I'm pleased to say a star of the show who left Accor Stadium that night, a former stablemate here at SEN. We're talking about the great Scotty Sattler. Hello, Sats.
4: Hey, boys. How are you? Good to hear from you.
2: Oh, great to hear from you. We're going to get into this 2003, Sats, but let's start with your general manager cap on at the mighty Titans. And there's a big game this week taking on the Newcastle Knights, where history at the Titans can be made because Phil Sammy needs one more try to go past Anthony Don, who was quite a popular elect.
4: Yeah, he does. And he's popular himself, Phil. You know, he's come through the pathway system at Titans. He's been a great servant of the club, and to score two tries last week and equal Anthony Don. You've got to remember, Anthony Don actually started his career really late, so to be able to score the amount of tries that he did. You know, he's playing for the Grafton Ghosts for many years and became like a mature age debutant and had a really good career in a short space of time. And yeah, and Phil Sammy, it's he's a different athlete, old Phil. I think he's a throwback to the times when all you want to do is sort of Phil would just want to turn up to the game and play. And he's one of those guys that just, you know, you walk in with his boots in his hand and his Speedos on game day, and that's really it. He just puts them on, puts his shorts and jersey on and gets his strapping and then just waits to run out again. He's a pretty special athlete, old Phil. And he's on right on the precipice of a milestone, which is great for him.
5: Satsy, it's Timmy Manor, mate. Gee, I miss you. Hope you're well. mate... Big occasion tonight, and I know you're extremely humble. You get embarrassed when we bring this up, mate. So it doesn't come up very often, but that tackle, can you talk us through it? A lot of people haven't heard about it.
4: This is a G-up. It was a pretty special night for us, obviously, Timmy. I was telling Brandy and Jimmy this morning, actually, we came from 2001 when we had a lot of really young players on the side, and we got last that year, and 2002 we weren't much better, and then for some reason, well, we know the reason why, we had so many really good young players that taught us older blokes how to win again, and we had a good crop of experienced guys as well, to go on that dream run in 2003, we were winning sort of 8 games in a row and dropping a game and losing, then winning another 7 or 8 in a row, and got to a stage where it was really difficult to beat us. So, and then we come up against the Roosters, like tonight. For some reason, the Panthers have always had the wood on the Roosters, and you guys have had the stats in front of you. It's for some reason, wherever the Panthers finish on the ladder, that they've just always had something on the Roosters as well. It was no different that night as well. And it was a great night.
5: Just did I ask it right? I know you texted me saying bring up the tackle. Is that the way you want me to ask it?
2: hey, Sats, can you take us through, like, we know most of the story of the grand final, but can you take us through that year, 2003, and how did you fare through the Roosters during the year?
4: So we, to finish off 2002, we sort of had 3 or 4 games to go, and we weren't going that great, but we made a bit of a pact as, you know, let's just try and make life really difficult for those teams playing in the finals, And we finished off the season not too bad, actually. So we went into the 2003 season. We only had 2 changes to the side, which was Ben Ross, young front rower from the Dragons, and Preston came over from Cronulla. So we got lapped in round one. We just got beaten by the Broncos. And then round two, we beat the Premiers, the Roosters, 23-22. And then we got lapped by Melbourne in round 3. And then we went on a bit of a run after that. And we played the Roosters with about 6 weeks to go in the end of the regular season, and they stood over us out at home, actually. They embarrassed us. We finished really late with the flat of the scoreline, but they really embarrassed us that day. And what it was, actually, Sugar, it woke us up a little bit. We had to go to another level, and they sort of taught us a bit of a lesson that day. Freddie turned it on that day, and from that day on, we didn't get beaten.
0: Wow. So that's naughty, buddy. I'm just curious, grand final day, grand final moments, were you always confident, or did you think you were a chance of beating him because of how well you'd gone against the Roosters that year and the fact that the Roosters had touches up? Was it a little bit of, were you on one a little bit?
4: Yeah, sort of naughty, but yeah, we probably got to thank you for getting Preston over to the club, because you went to Cronulla and Presto got pushed back to second grade. So we probably got to thank you for our success in 2003, but... I thought our hardest game was always going to be to beat the Warriors the week before. And I was telling the story this morning, guys, when at half time we were about to run back out. And John Lange didn't say too much. He just sort of said, hey, guys, the next 40 minutes will decide whether you stand for a national anthem or you're sitting at home watching another team stand for it.
2: Wow.
4: And we all sort of went, wow, okay. And we went out and played really well. And when we knew we were going to a grand final, arrogantly, we thought that, you know, for some reason, we know that the Roosters feared playing us a fair bit, even though they did do what they did to us like the weeks before. I just feel as though they're always in the back of their mind, they knew that we were a team that could sneak up on them and rattle them a little bit. And And we were able to do that in the game. I remember the game that they beat us out at Penrith. Tony Pulitua ragdolled Freddie in a tackle and he hurt his shoulder. And he carried that through the rest of the year. And when you go back and watch the grand final, there's some times when he tries to pass the ball and you can tell the shoulder really troubled him. And, so we just thought it was a dark, gloomy night. We were wearing black jerseys. We were really relaxed at the grand final breakfast. They were very tense. Before the game, they were really tense as well. You can tell with a few of their players how tense they were. And we had quite a relaxed dressing shed. So I thought we handled the occasion probably better than the Roosters, funnily enough, even though they had a team full of premiers and representative players themselves.
6: Well, you had the Roosters play, or the Roosters beat the Warriors in the grand final in 2002, where Richard Mancini, I think it was, actually cut Freddie open. And I think that was the comeback or the motivation for the Roosters to get the job done. Have you ever spoke to Todd Byrne, Sat? Have you ever asked him how does he feel after that grand final?
4: No, actually, I haven't. Funnily enough, I took my son one year to the Raw soccer, and they played Liverpool. He's a mad Liverpool fan, my son. And these guys are sitting behind me, and they said, "Hey, Sats, can you talk to our mate? He's on message or video." And I said, yeah, no worries. And they showed it to me. It was them talking to them. Their mate was Toddy Byrne, and Toddy was on the other end. And I'd never felt more awkward in my entire life. So, yeah.
2: Hey, Sats, this year, and rightly so, the game has been celebrating Milky Jenkins, Thomas Jenkins.
4: Yeah.
2: He's on 28 tries and counting, but he goes past an old stablemate of yours who I think needs more discussion around the career. Reece Wesser that year picked up 26 tries, but I think if you're Reece Wesser sitting back watching the Milky Show, You'd be doing your currency conversion of fullback tries to winger tries, wouldn't you? Like, tell us.
4: I totally agree.
2: Yeah,
4: I totally agree, Sugar. You know, like, you don't take anything away from Milky because he's playing in a great side, and he's actually a lot of the tries he scored, he's had to work really hard for as well. So you can't take that away from him. But I saw Reece Wesser score some of the most unbelievable individual tries. There was one we played, and it still burns in my memory because today it's still one of my favourite tries of all time. We're coming out of our own try line. We're about 20 metres off our line, and Reece just jumped into dummy half. He just took off, and he got straight inside that first defender, which is Stephen Price, and around the marker, and he burnt them. And the video from end on, it just shows Steve Price going, "Oh, F," he just swears because he knows he can't get to Reece. And Reece stands up Luke Patton and goes around him as well, and it's a pretty special try. I think in the first seven rounds, he scored a couple of hat-tricks in the first seven rounds. He was absolutely on fire. He was unstoppable that year. We had a move off the scrum, which was called Sugar. His nickname was Sugar, as in Sugar Ray Robinson.
2: Yeah.
4: And basically, I used to have to swing the scrum the way the ball was going to go. And Craig Gale would just run straight at the first defender. Preston would run outside him, and he'd just pass it to Reece, and Reece would just run across field until the defender got lazy and try and attack that lazy defender. I think he scored three or four tries off it. It was the easiest, most mundane play ever, but we just had a freak that was able to turn nothing into something.
2: So you'd be there at lock, just screwing the scrum, giving the advantage, and then you got the speed of Gow, the speed of Presto, and the speed of Wesson. It was all she wrote. We played, we had a very hot flag side. We won it, you know, and there's Brucing for you. But we played throughout the year Penrith. And I remember the coach saying, "Oh, we're going to hammer this fullback, little bloke with egg gear. We're going to give it to him. He's no good. People are talking him up. He scored four tries. It was Reece. Like, it was just,

0: sake of tonight's game, Sats, this is it's a big game, and I want to ask you this as well. Like, the Panthers have a 6-day turnaround playing one of the most ferocious matches of all. How hard is that for them to come back and then get up for what's maybe their biggest challenger?
1: Yeah, I think the way that they... I thought they handled the occasion really well last week, Penrith, to be quite honest. We saw that the Warriors, just the enthusiasm and the venom that they had in everything they did. And if Liam Martin's not half a metre offside, there's a big chance that the Panthers come over the top with them. So I actually thought they handled the occasion well. They didn't lose their nerve. If they did lose their nerve, they would have got lapped by 30, I think. But just what they do, they just poke and prod throughout the game. They just wait for you to just fall asleep for 5 or 10 minutes. They take advantage of it. And that's what they did last week. So I actually don't think they're in a bad position. I think they would have come back from that saying that, yeah, we were embarrassed with the way that we started the game, but the way they got themselves back into the game, the loss of Isaiah Yeo is a massive one. But the way this Roosters team at the moment, they're not only playing physical, they're playing really fast, and they've got big targets on either side as well with their kicks. But again, it's the whole tale of the Lower Blue Mountains. For some reason, the East versus West, when they come together, the West always wins.
0: Hey, Sats, just before you go, mate, putting the Titans cap back on, how are you looking for next year? Is there any holes still to fill, or are you pretty much set to go?
1: No, we're pretty comfortable, actually, with the amount of young guys we've got and the amount of reps we're giving them this year. Yep. And it's hard to sort of sell, you know, to fans when Gold Coast hasn't had a lot of success over last year and looking where we are on the ladder at the moment. But to be quite honest, we're really happy internally which way we're heading, because we've got a lot of these really good young players that... they're getting plenty of reps. We're getting a lot of continuity with them as well. And I think it holds us in really good stead, I think, for next year as well. We've got a couple of positions we'll fill, but we'll sit back and weigh and sit back and see what falls off the perch and see whether it fits our puzzle or not.
0: Tell you what, I reckon, your coach has handled it well. He's, you know, obviously it's a tough initiation, but he's very much spoken with the big picture at mind the whole year, hasn't he?
1: Yeah, he has. And, you know, a big part of coaching is stress tolerance. And he's been really good in the area of stress tolerance. You know, he hasn't lost his cool. You've got to remember, a lot of people say he's a first-year head coach, but he's been involved in some pretty big programs over the years. You know, he's been involved at Cronulla, who have been a top four team for a number of years. He's been involved at Origin and successful Origin campaigns. So, yeah, the guy has seen a lot of elite coaching over the years. I like the way he communicates with the players. The big job for him was to come in and actually, we had to make players believe, you know, coming to a club that hasn't had a lot of success. And I do believe that a lot of the players have real confidence about where we're heading as a club, both on and off the field. And he's handled it like a true professional, Josh.
0: Sats, what's your gut feel? The last two standing this year, who do you see?
1: Last two standing. I think we'll see Penrith Roosters grand final.
0: Oh, we're looking at it tonight. Okay, there you go. Mate, if it is, it's going to be a big week for you. So enjoy that, mate. Look, we got your last minute. We do appreciate it, Sats. All the best for the Titans taking on the Newcastle Knights. Please give Phil Sammy, on behalf of the SEN Network, his very best as well. So what a career it's been so far in counting. Well done, Sats. We appreciate your time.
1: Hey, thank you, Sugar. Good to hear from you, mate. And Noddy, and also the Lion of Lebanon.
2: Thanks, mate.
0: See you, mate. Great to hear.
3: How good is he living off that tackle for 23 years now, eh?
0: Now you're getting into him, eh?
3: I'll do it. Oh, now I'm into him. Yeah, he's gone.
0: Okay.
3: This is what halfbacks do.
2: Mate, I didn't win a comp, so I would claim that tackle forever if I was him. Why not?
0: Well, he's more...
3: Yeah, well, how it feels to me, I'll tell you.
2: Oh, here we go.
0: Well, the Lion of Lebanon, I'll give you this much. So... both Noddy and I are clearly backs, right? Being a forward, based on what you saw last week, and we asked Sats the same question.
2: Yep.
0: 6-day turnaround for the Panthers, one of the most vicious games I've seen as far as tempo and all that concerned. What do you think we see from these Panthers? Is it hard? How hard is it to get up?
2: I don't really... the whole turnaround thing for me, it's... like, we were talking about the 5-day turnaround. I don't think it's that big a deal as people make it. I think it's obviously plays a part, but as long as the coaches are good at preparing and understanding how to recover and get ready and prepare, it's not that big a deal, because when you have the longer turnaround, what happens is that week, and not his coaching, so he knows what it's like. When you have that longer

0: turnaround. Coaches put more miles into your legs. They train you harder. You do more contact. So your body's kind of like going into the game, you know, after a big session a couple of days before. Whereas I used to love the short turnaround because I knew that week was going
1: to be... They go out of their way to make it soft.
0: It's a cruisy week, yeah. So your body's not getting pushed for 5 days.
1: Okay.
2: I think the only thing that you struggle with, they would have been freshened up physically.
1: Yep.
2: Because of the brutality of that game, the flight, all that type of stuff. The amount of time you put on the field preparing to have plays against these guys. Okay. But again, they are a very system-led side. They gotcha. Know how they play. Change of angles. They challenge the middle. They rely on their fitness. They yep. rely on their skill at high speed, good yep. passing. They won't change a lot to how they play. It'll be interesting without Isaiah Yeo, the style of footy they play.
1: Well, that's a very good point. So Timmy talking to the physicality, the turnaround, not such a threat, says Timmy, the softer week. But you make a very good point there. They haven't had a lot of time to practice the new system without Isaiah. Yeah, that's a wonderful yeah. point. We're going to get to a break. The Bunnings build-up site ready, site co, available at Bunnings Warehouse. 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

0: 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Great to have Scotty Sattler on. In fact, we'll get to this text board. Boys, it was firing along, but we were preoccupied with Sats. Joel, have you been practicing your pronunciation in case Rex Bathingwaite passes the ball to Mark Nwanganawazi? Says Tommy. We're ready to go, Tommy. John Lang, very underrated coach, NRL. BRL, the Brisbane Rugby League Premiership winning coach, Andy D says, Johnny Lang played for Australia and in the same year, because his son Justin Lang has it in his gym, in the same year he represented New South Wales and Queensland, I think you'll find. So the way things were back in those days. Hey guys, an even better tackle was Darren Albert's last gasp effort to stop a runaway Matty Sears try in the 97 grand final. Sporty Gav.
1: Semi-final that was. North Sydney Bears versus Newcastle Knights. Great tackle from Darren Albert. Then he becomes the try scoring hero from the Hunter Valley.
0: The great Chris Root sends this through Gillen Ruder. He goes, few players are associated with an unfortunate display to the same extent as flamboyant South Sydney winger Steve Maven and his shocker in the 87 minor semi-final. Canberra centre Peter Jackson terrorised the Rabbitohs rookie who fluffed three Jackson kicks as the Raiders raced to a 16-block lead after 15 minutes forcing South coach George Pickens to hook the crestfallen Maven. The youngster changed into his civvies and left the Sydney Football Stadium before halftime, listening to the death throes of the 46-12 rout on the radio at home. Then he walked off the field and went straight to the pub. We're talking to Maven at the pub, the Cauliflower Hotel, the Collie, the Botany Road Boozer, smack in the middle of Rabbitohs country. It was here to his local that Maven sought solace among Alexandra Rovers teammates and schooners. The game was still on the television. I walked in and blokes looked up and said, "What are you doing here?" smiles Maven. And I said, "Oh, you know, mate, bit of a long story." So there you go. Thanks, Chris. We appreciate that. Good evening, Joel. Have you researched and now been captivated by the sublimely gifted Chris Woodbridge playing for the Western Clydesdales when the Ipswich Jets East Tigers were anointed as the 20th licence holder with Ben and Shane Walker as mentors? Chris Woodbridge would be the inaugural custodian. He will usurp all current NRL fullbacks and become the premier attacking weapon in the NRL. Troy from Sandy Island.
1: I think Troy's texted us in before, hasn't he?
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0: Get the text in, folks. We are consolidating them at the moment. Roll call. Timmy Manor, Brett Noddy Kamali. 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
0: Welcome back to the Bunnings build-up as we are counting down to Thursday night footy. The Panthers taking on the Roosters, site ready, site co, available at Bunnings Warehouse. And boys, very punctual, the Roosters. They went into the sheds about 6 or 7 minutes ago. The Panthers are still out there on the 20-metre line. Evening men. Noddy just asked the question, if Todd Byrne had got over the Scott Sattler tackle, I can give you a gold-plated guarantee that I still haven't got over it, writes the green-keeping Rooster. Can you get some kind of solace and revenge out of this tonight? Para Steve, rock solid as usual. What an absolute cracking commentary team. Perhaps the best in radio history. Oh, thank you, Steve. No relation.
1: You go back to that text about the Roosters. One out of three grand finals they won that in that time.
0: I know.
1: One out of three.
0: But yeah, they Canterbury, they went close. That was that held up to El Masri, but it wasn't to be. G'day, boys. Have a great call. Ground looks amazing. Go the Pennies. High-scoring game ahead. Cheers, McDuff. Joel here tonight, McDuff. What's Timmy doing there? Shouldn't he be getting his profile pic taken to put in the foyer at Paraleagues? That job comes with your own parking spot, Timmy. It's got your name all over it, talking about the CEO role. Did you come across that news today?
19: I did come across that news, but I've done my time in the Lions Den, and I'm enjoying this a lot more.
0: Okay, folks, big game.
1: What's happened to that, Joel? What's broke out Parramatta-wise then?
0: So you tell the story, Timmy.
19: Jim Tarantinos, Parramatta CEO, has resigned. So 10 years, I believe, is at the
0: 10
19: club.
0: 10 years, yep.
19: And done a lot of good work, considering from when he started. If you remember, 2016 would have been salary cap drama, board overhauls, and a lot of mess, and he came in and he was part of the administration that Max Donnelly, him and Max were basically the board.
0: Yep.
19: They restructured the structure of the constitution, and then eventually 2 years later he came down to the CEO and then started running the joint. So yeah,
0: well, there you go. Roll call, gents, listening from Townsville on the app. I've got a lasagna and garlic bread in the oven and a nice side salad, few beers, couple of reds, loving the dream. Living the dream as well, Canara Cowboy, Roosters by 13. I tend to agree with you, Cowboy. Big game to best halfbacks this year. Sam Walker, have a good game of the year. Score a try. Freddie from Ipswich, Queensland. David from Altitude Gabby. He was talking about the Steve Maven story as well. Good calling tonight, boys. Bob the Sneaky Crop chiming into the back line. Panthers to play a much more direct game tonight without Yo in charge of the ship. Roosters will miss Tedesco, but still have a stacked back line and a very solid forward pack. Not sold on Sam Walker yet, but if he plays well and the Roosters get over the Panthers, watch his asking price skyrocket. Clearly to drive the Panthers home through the edges and win 22-14. Righto, folks, that music means we are set. It has gone all dark here at Combank. Unfortunately, it's certainly not going to be a sellout. And I think the AFL types will be frothing on the fact that Team 1 versus Team 2 has not garnered the sellout. But anyway, it's going to be a cracker nonetheless. And that's coming up right after this. The Bunnings build-up is complete. Text throughout the game, 0457 736 736. Roll call how you're listening to it. We'll be on the other side of this break. Noddy, Brett Noddy-Kamali, Timmy Manor, Joel Kane. We'll see you in a moment.

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0: Left hand side, Chanel Harris Savannah Poppy!
1: Here's a chance, Reece Walsh. He capitalised. He gets the fullback. Reece Walsh scores one of the great grand final tries.
2: This is Thursday Night Footy. All thanks to 4 and 20 Pies, Australia's original fan food.
0: Yeah, it certainly is. The wait is over, folks. This is the match of the year to this point. It is the top of the table clash in the history between these two teams. Brad Fittler back after 7 years at the Panthers. He'd be snapped up by the Roosters in the middle of the Super League war. We'll go into detail perhaps throughout the game with that. Sattler, the tackle we had him on earlier in the program, the 2003 tackle on Toddy Burns, and of course, what a performance that day by Luke Prudis, a dominant Clive Churchill performance. These two teams, prolific winners. 6 of the last 8 premierships belong to either a Rooster or a Panther. It has been a lot about them in the last 8 years. We are here at CommBank Stadium, all thanks to 4 and 20 Pies, Australia's original fan food, Joel Kane, Brett Camulli, Tim Manor, for Shark Bite Max, the new standard engineered for performance, and Caltex Lubricants, reliability you can rely on. 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Well, the unmissable highlight for DrinkWise. You won't miss a moment if you drink wise. Walker and Cleary will be the chat, but Marky Mark, Milky Jenkins up against each other. Sure to be a DrinkWise unmissable moment there. The ladder update for Isuzu. The Ute dealer to test drive the difference, the Isuzu MUX. And both teams come into this on 36 points. Superior differential to the tune of about 140 points, Penrith. But the Roosters can go straight to the top of the table, and then the minor premiership would be up to them from there. Third sits the Warriors, who'll be watching this very clearly. They've also got a very powerful differential. The teams have completed their warm-up for Ream. And who's been running hot this winter? Ream, of course. Well, these two teams have been running hot with over 80 years of manufacturing hot water in Australia. It's got to be Ream. So we're looking forward to this. Not too far away from kickoff. For best sheds, Australian sheds at the lowest prices, we have our final say. The callers tonight for Shark Bite Max, Brett Camulli, Timmy Manor. Good evening again, Noddy.
3: Good evening, Joel. Good evening, Timmy. Yeah, I love this stadium. It's one of the best stadiums here in New South Wales to play football. We've got a great view. We've got a great game. We've got the best of the best playing each other. We saw a Warriors performance last week, which was probably a statement to a competition. And now tonight, Timmy, we're going to get the Roosters and the Panthers to work out who maybe gets this minor premiership.
4: Yeah, what a game we've got ahead of us. Both teams have been setting the standard along with the Warriors all season. And we could be looking at a grand final preview, but you look at the strike across the park, you look at the quality of players, the way they play, the coaching staff. This is a dream situation right now for fans sitting at home on a Thursday night, absolutely spoilt. And I haven't been excited for a game like this all year, so I'm excited to see what happens.
0: Yeah, final say for best sheds, Australian sheds at the lowest prices. I've got the Roosters by 14. How do you see it, Noddy? Noddy, how do you see the game?
3: I think the Roosters
0: by 4. By 4, and Timmy Manar.
4: Yeah, I want to go Roosters as well, and I want to go by 8.
0: By 8 for Timmy. There you go.
3: So you're really confident in the
0: Roosters? Yeah, I think so. I know there's no James Tedesco, I don't know Edwards back. The bench is the concern for me. Very, very young bench for the Penny Panthers, and no Yo. And as you said, they haven't been able to train with that particular situation. But of course, all eyes are on the halves. They've already played some big games in Origin. At one point, it looked as though Sam Walker was going to win the Wally Lewis medal, and then pinching it, as he's pinching lots of things in far as records and medals are concerned. That man is Nathan Cleary, the Prince of Penrith, and the key matchup for Seek. Seek and you shall find. Sam Walker has never at club level, beaten Nathan Cleary. He has at Origin, we know that. For the best job matches, Seek and you shall find. Underrated pairing, or an underrated matchup, if you want to call it. If we compare the centres for Nelson Irrigation, helping growers make every drop count, Alamotti is in the centres. He will be marking Hugo Savala, and Isaac Tungor into the side. He's left centre. He'll be marking Bobby Toya. So there's the centre matchups for Nelson Irrigation, helping growers make every drop count.
3: Some great footwork, Joel, in there in those centres.
4: Oh.
3: Great
4: yeah.
3: Late footwork. So look for some individual line breaks today from either of those centres in that matchup.
0: So there's a Indigenous smoking ceremony going on here at the moment for the Panthers hosting their belated Indigenous round hosting. Let's have a listen.
5: I'd like to begin tonight by paying my respects to my ancestors and elders and extend that respect to everybody watching the match tonight. Warami, Welamabami, Goram Buruk, Bujarina Dunya, Baramata Bemul, Budabadu, Yugadigurang. Hello. Wherever you have come from, it's good to see us all gathering together on the ancestral lands, skies and waters of the Barramattagal clan of the Darug-speaking people. This is exceptionally beautiful land. She holds ancient stories from the time of creation to the story we're a part of tonight and the ones we will all write together in the future. For those visiting us here for the first time, we hope you enjoy your stay and your travels are safe. And that when you come back again, you will always know that this beautiful country we love so deeply will always welcome you back. Thank you, enjoy the match, and welcome to Barramatta.
6: Ladies and gentlemen, please thank Auntie Julie, and we do thank you for the respect shown throughout.
0: Okay, now the stage is set, the music goes on, and that was the voice of Glennie Hawke, who you hear on SEN from time to time. But this is, well, we're all set here. This is, the Roosters are up and about. We mentioned in the warm-up, they were happy with their warm-up. They left at least about 7 minutes before the Panthers. They have, well, the Panthers have lost four of their last seven. That's sort of unprecedented numbers for the Penny Panthers. Meanwhile, the Chooks, they are up and about at the moment. And they are on a run. They're looking for the first time since 2022, having won eight on the trot. Now, the Keno Go toss has been run and won. Keno Go's $40 million jackpot. Download the app. It was won by the Roosters, who received the ball at the southern end. So they will be running to your radio dial, if you, as you see through the TV. Right to left is where the Roosters are running there. Keno Go play with $2 today. And the stage, we are in readiness. And it is go time. And Dylan Edwards, who's back into the side, he kicks us off for this absolute cracker of a match. And Nafahu White, he has had heads turning in 2026. But the Panthers in their Indigenous jump as they swarm him about 8 metres in from that touchline on the eastern side, 18 metres back. So up they come through Marky Mark Nwongnawazi. He goes for an early carry before he stopped. 21 metres out from their own goal line, 12 in from that eastern touchline. Dummy half Robson. And catching up with Jake Friend during the week. I very much know that Trent Robinson was chasing a Jake Friend-type replacement, and that man is awaiting at dummy half in Reece Robson. To the right-hand side, there they go. A bullocking charge across on an angling march, and that was in the hands of Spencer Lenu. So the Roosters back towards the halfway line, and it is Cody Ramsey who got himself about six short of the halfway line, but the man who Brian Fletcher calls Aunt Edna, Liam Martin, pushed him back. So set one complete for the Roosters. Jenkins is the man they're going to target on the first assignment. 28 tries. He's looking to be the fourth player in history of the National Rugby League to have 30 tries or more. And all those stats thanks to AIA Do It For Life.
4: A typical first set from both teams. Roosters getting everything right with their carries. Penrith solid in defence.
0: Freddie Lussick away to the right-hand side and just dishes it off, and it is a most obliging Moses Leota who has the ball on the halfway line to the left-hand side, Lindsay Smith. So he's going to be playing that linking Isaiah Yo role. They play the ball in the last here. It goes to the right-hand side, and dabbing it to the corner is Nathan Cleary. In fact, he steadies it, and it is in the hands of Cody Ramsey. So they're going to test out this young fullback who's been in blistering form, and he'll play the ball 18 metres out from his own goal line. Your experts tonight, and we have that for Shark Bite Max, Timmy Manor, and Brett Noddy-Kamali. No score. No score at the moment. 3 minutes gone in the first half. The Roosters with the ball.
3: That's been a wonderful comeback to rugby league by Cody Ramsey. So we know about the illness and the journey and the time away from the game, but he has just come back and he's filling in for James Tedesco extremely well.
0: Staring comp, which the Panthers like too. 3 minutes gone, and there's Terry Evans. He's a maestro when it comes to 40-20s, but Brian To'o, the ball checks for him, and Bizza, who was taking the rubbish out during the week, and a bit of dumping, if you want to call it that. He gets all his extra rubbish and he drops it off at the Panthers. Big rubbish bin as Alamotti, he gets it for Penrith, 30 metres out from his own goal line. Cleary to dummy half, Edwards, first receiver. Stammered at the line, almost cut through, but the Roosters in their predominant white jerseys through Nafahu White and Daly Cherry-Evans bring him down. They shift it across to Tungor, and Tungor on that far side on the eastern side, trapped 10 metres in from the touchline, the halfway line. Lussick, a low pass away to Isaiah Papali'i, angling charge away, and again it's Nafahu White in company with Daly Cherry-Evans who make the tackle. Last play, they're creeping up the field. Cleary, this time it's only 42 metres out, but it's a shallow kick. Billy Smith gets reception of this. He palms into To'o. Almost got away from To'o, got away from him. Then he got away from Martin and eventually tackled himself. He dived down 10 metres out from the Western touchline, 25 out from his own goal line. And on the Liquorland scoreboard, Liquorland legendary chooser. No score. And what about that beautiful bar crusher boat tackle there from Liam Martin?
4: Yeah, the Panthers coming out in defence and absolutely whacking the Roosters. Billy Smith, nice little touch, a good take under the ball. I know he's playing out of position in the wing, but he's handling himself quite well.
3: The one thing Nathan Cleary's done the last few weeks is kick shorter, make it land in the middle of the fullback winger and the defensive line to make it more of a contest. Oh. His first error created from Victor Radley.
0: At your local bookshop, you can buy How to Stuff Up a Set Restart by Victor Radley. That was an absolute shocker and maybe a big moment in the match early for Bendix, the best known breaks. What a turning point on the halfway line. Set restart for the Roosters, and now it is the Panther who goes into the half of the Chooks.
4: Yeah, he's got that in every now and then. Radley comes up with an error at the wrong time, but that's an opportunity gone begging for the Roosters. A set restart heading into Penrith territory, and now they find themselves on the back foot.
0: Those big tackles for bar crusher boats. Tackle your next fishing adventure in a bar crusher. It is the Roosters doing the tackling at the moment. Penrith, 30 metres out. Cleary inside away to Lindsay Smith. Chopped down, good defence there by Siwa Wong. He's got the sleeve all mopped up there. Cleary explored the left-hand side. Went away to Edwards. Edwards has got spiders on him early in this match, and he's taken down. 9 metres out from the goal line, no score. Right-hand side, Leota, a cut-out ball to Alamotti. Alamotti to top. Oh, but they came and pushed him into the touchline. Again. Referee Adam G sees it go over the touch. He says not in goal. It goes over that Thrive touchline. Thrive, your software for small business growth, but an early threat. What about the cutout ball from Moses Leota?
3: Yeah, front rowers have got license to pass. Timmy, yeah. How good is it, eh?
4: Yep. Doesn't happen often, but if you got it, keep it.
3: I think the vulnerability for the Roosters in a defensive point of view is through the middle. Nathan Cleary challenged them on several occasions at set of six. They slide so well. They cover the field. They've got speed on the edges. I think the vulnerability is in and around the ruck, which the Panthers love.
0: Reptile on the text line. He said, "G'day, Shaggers." He said, "The Roosters will get pumped by 20. I disagree. I think they win the game, Reptile, but we appreciate your company. And you may be right, you may be wrong." They wrote a song about that. 0457 736 736. Daly Cherry-Evans, 42 metres out. And Edwards, he thought about the jump, but he was happy just to keep his feet planted and gets the ball back for Penrith. 19 metres out from their own goal line. Cleary goes from dummy half, chopped down by Sammy Walker. So 7-on-7. What a matchup that's going to be. Sam Walker, by the way, AIA, the stats for AIA, and he has never beaten Nathan Cleary at Clubland. Protect what matters most. Do it for life. Panthers back towards the halfway line. Lussick at dummy half. Ball played by Alamotti. It goes to Leota. This time no cutout ball, and he just surges towards Nafahu White. Lussick to the right-hand side. Cleary, 42 metres out, and again they're going to go centre field. He doesn't offer kick to the fullback, but they are testing out Cody Ramsey. And at this point, boys, he's been so far so good for the boy from Orange.
3: Yeah, very safe under the high ball, Ramsey. And you're right, they're kicking middle of the field. So they're trying to get the Roosters to play up the middle of the field. Take away the powerful outside backs. Take Toya out of carrying the ball. And take this man, Marky Mark, away from him. He's got to come to the middle and carry against the forwards in a set defensive line. So very smart by the Panthers kicking game.
0: So here goes Siwa Wong. 12 metres out from the goal line. From the dummy and the halfway line. They've got across to Victor Radley. This time he holds the ball. He thought about the dummy, but He just takes the tackle on the halfway line. To the right-hand side, it goes to Walker Nefahu-White. Nefahu-White, there's the power and the strength of Nefahu, and he gets the ball now 35 away. Liquorland scoreboard remains at 0-0. 32 and a half remaining in the first half. Roosters pushing towards that northern end, and Rhys Robson pushing his troops upfield through Walker. Now Daly Cherry-Evans away to Ramsey. Ramsey showed some pace, but they had to gallop there and lost the ball.
4: Wow, another opportunity gone begging. And Ramsey, he's had a good start so far, but that's just where they missed the skipper, Tedesco. Ramsey catches it behind. There wasn't a lot in it. Just, yeah, no, he tried to flick the ball and just to pass on the pressure.
3: Yeah, a good opportunity, though, by Cody Ramsey. He's probably going to play a little bit different than James Tedesco. Tedesco will take a lot more of the first pass and try and be a ball player, where Ramsey's happy to get more of the sweep lines and the traditional fullback role. So be interesting how DC and Sam Walker operate with Ramsey different than James Tedesco.
0: Thursday night for 4 and 20 Pies, Australia's original fan food. You can join the call as well. Roll call of just smashed a Padke Mau. And now wearing my new Dear Jared hat, ready for a belt of a game, writes the Barn Owl. Busy with the Falcon. Western Sydney Eagles there for roll call. Roosters are going to show their presence in this comp tonight, writes 067. Well, that roar from the Panther means they've got a set restart. Panthers have it on the halfway line. No score for Liquorland. 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Choose a drink wise. It is the Panther. 42 metres out from the goal line. Lussick short side clear. He lays it off back inside to Tungor, but Roosters have the answers there, and they bring the centre down 32 metres out from the goal line. So southbound they hend here, the Penrith Panthers. Isaiah Papali'i thought about the pass, but just ducked the shoulder into the tackling player of Siwa Wong. 22 metres out now. It comes away to Cogger. Cogger to Cleary. Cleary out the back to Edwards. Edwards would have loved the matchup with James Tedesco, but it wasn't to be. He'll play the ball back, Dylan Edwards. He's looking sharp in his return. Cleary off the right boot. Pressure from Radley. They're coming through. Jenkins went for a leap, but Daly Cherry-Evans had to take it, because this kick, whilst it was going for the post, it was Cherry-Evans who had to defy Milky Jenkins. I think that's clever play. It's going to be hard for Jenkins to score out on Marky Mark, so they've had the kick with him on the post. Smart play from Penrith, gentlemen.
4: Strong defence there. Radley putting pressure on the Cleary. Rushing and making contact with him as he kicked it, but still, even under pressure, Cleary finds a way to get the kick exactly where he wants it.
3: Joel, great pick up there. Expert comments from Joel Kane. Plumbing perfected shark bite. Max, you're right. Jenkins moving to the middle of the field. Shift here for the Roosters.
0: Billy Smith, he thought about taking him on, and in a way on Cleary and Alamotti, who chop him down 8 metres in from the Western touchline. No score, 10 and a half gone in the first half, as Walker just sort of throttles it down towards Jenkins, who's got the ball again in the middle of the field. He's wanting to play fullback tonight, Milky Jenkins. Milky, Dylan's out there and looking good as well, Dylan Edwards. They play the ball back, and Cogger filling the void at dummy half. Tungor slides across on his own, away from his own players, and he stamped down 13 metres in from that eastern touchline. So 15 short of the halfway line. This is a better defensive set from the Roosters, as Edwards has felled 12 metres inside his own half. And our stats for AIA do it for life. And as we mentioned, the Roosters have won just one of the last 13 against the Panthers, including round three. Penrith 40 defeated the Roosters 4 on that night. Jenkins got 4. Edwards got 2. No score so far for Liquorland, though, as the Panthers have it too short of the halfway line. Lindsay Smith. And he's just staying in that middle channel, as Isaiah Yeo likes to do on the last play. Referee Adam G puts the hand up, and Cleary puts the boot up. And it's a floating kick, and Ramsey's got the assignment again. Let it bounce. He let the ball bounce. They leap high, and now it comes down with Martin. A set restart. Isaiah Papali'i. Oh, no. Come out loose. Play on, said the referee. And cleaned up there by Bobby Toyer. So if book one and chapter one was written by Victor Radley, book two, chapter two was written by who, Timmy Manor? Wow. How to ruin a set restart by the Panthers.
4: Gee, there's a few of them in there, wasn't there? But a pinball, the ball just getting tossed around as Mark Nomanganitawase takes a tough carry. The Panthers, they let an opportunity go begging there. Set restart, 15 metres out. The Roosters were on their line, just had no answers.
3: Pressure of the game, though, isn't it? You think you got a chance to score. You rush it, you panic to score. error tackle one. Victor Radley now shifting left. Billy Smith, great tackle. Brian Tuto coming off his edge, tackling his legs.
0: Protect what matters most. Do it for life. AIA. And well, Daly Cherry Evans, a shout out for him as the ball goes into touch. He becomes tonight the second most capped NRL player in history.
4: Really?
0: Cameron Smith, 430. And now that's the only one in front of him, 373 for Daly Cherry Evans.
3: Yes, second on history. Cooper Cronk, 372, third. And Ben Hunt, 370 NRL matches, fourth.
4: What was Cameron Smith?
3: Cameron Smith, 430 NRL matches.
4: That's insane. And that doesn't include all his rep games, does it?
3: No, there's probably about 50 of them at minimal.
0: AIA, do it for life. It is the Panthers. No score on the Liquorland scoreboard. Cleary quickly to Lindsay Smith. What are you thinking of Lindsay Smith at the moment, boys? Only early into the game. Only 11 and a half has lapsed on the Elders Finance clock for Australian agriculture for all your crop protection, seeds and fertiliser needs as Dylan Edwards again.
4: They're a much better looking side with Dylan Edwards and the team, aren't they? Their attack just seems so much more complete.
0: Lussick. Cleary. Cleary puts up the kick, testing out Billy Smith. Alamotti lost it back. Martin, volleyball over the top. Now Lindsay Smith away to Cogger. Cogger's got it early, away to Papa Lee. He sends a missile away to Tungor. Going around is Cogger. Cogger back to Jenkins. There. Oh, the Roosters' defence is brilliant. Now he just lassos it across in the hands of Henry. He says, that's not my job. Here to Cleary. Steadies it up. Big chance. Now to Alamotti. Brian Toto! With the ton.
4: Yeah, the touch, he didn't put his flag up. I think the referee wants to check it. I think his foot must have gone out.
3: I agree with you, Timmy. This will be a try of the year nominee. Has to be a try of the year nominee thanks to Beaumont. Beaumont's for hard Floyd. What about the ball? Sideline to sideline. Keep it alive. Roosters defence moving forward. I agree, Timmy Manor. So we kick the ball to the right. We've got a replay. Ball's going right.
7: Edwards was off. We'll monitor him.
3: Edwards is offside. So if he's within 10, this will go instant stoppage.
0: No, he doesn't move. He doesn't move, Edwards.
3: So this will be play on.
7: Yep. Both outside 10 metres. The ball initially comes off the hand of Paul Alamotti onto Billy Smith. Just checking
3: he
7: out
3: goes backwards,
7: perspective though. On direction.
3: Goes backwards.
0: That was right in front of us. That goes backwards. But we are seeing the Harvey Norman replay here, gentlemen.
3: We're just getting the replay
7: going. Coming off the hand backwards off Penrith. And then comes forward off
3: Billy Smith,
7: this resets the tackle count.
3: Oh, how to blow another tackle count. A full set of six. They shift it now from the right sideline to the far left. They're looking like scoring
7: Panthers
3: in the far left.
7: Where they have an advantage.
3: It's play on. Jenkins gets the ball far left, runs backwards and then links up.
7: Going through to when Brian Toto takes possession of the ball.
3: Back to the right sideline now. Does Billy Smith force Brian Toto out, guys? Does he force him out?
7: And yeah. Toto goes into touch. We have a decision.
0: Well, I've got to say this. Brian Toto had that for his 100th try.
4: Oh,
0: what a try that would have been to raise the bat.
4: The touchy's a little bit embarrassed. No, that was right in front of the touchy. I think we all saw that he was.
3: I can understand Billy Smith being in the way of where Brian Toto was, where his foot was. So I think his vision was impeded by a rooster. Where are we going to go back to? So we're going to go back to the original knock-on from Billy Smith. This will be a Penrith ball, guys.
0: Yeah, well,
4: that's not an advantage play, don't you think?
0: How much longer do you want?
4: Yeah.
0: Well, I tell you this chat, by the way, that replay action for Harvey Norman received 10% of gift bonus gift cards with selected big brand cooking appliances. Harvey Norman replay.
3: I think the play the advantage rule, there's no such thing. I think you always come back to the set reset. So it's like a free shot.
0: I love the free shot idea. Penrith, no score. Here they come from the base of the scrum. This is looking tidy. Goes from Edwards to Tungor and wrapped up. Mark Nwanganadawazi had to make the tackle. 14 gone in the first half. And the Elders Finance clock for your agriculture, Australian agriculture. There is 14 gone, no score on the Liquorland scoreboard. Lussick at dummy half. He goes back to Cleary. Cleary away to Papali'i. And Papali'i stamps towards him before they push him down 6 metres out from the goal line. Lussick now to Lindsay Smith. Here's Cleary. Cleary away to Martin, but rushed in by not only Hugo Savala, but also there was Sammy Walker. Now they go across to the left-hand side. Cleary takes them on, and he's dropped down. They've got big numbers on the left-hand side. If they wish to run on the last, Cogger puts the kick through, but Mark Nwonganawazi, he just casually got it with one hand and then walks himself over the dead ball line. Goal line restart. In control, the Panthers. 15 gone first half on the Elders Finance clock. No score for Liquorland.
3: What a great play. Nathan Cleary was created an overlap and just decided to run and not pass to the left edge. They stripped him for numbers, but Nathan ran. Sammy Walker will go short to the probably the best catcher in our competition on the right wing for the Roosters.
0: 067's enjoying the commentary. Well done, 067. Thanks for your company. As the Roosters go short, but to no prevail. It comes to the right-hand side. Are there points coming now, boys? Quick yes or no?
3: Yes, I believe so.
4: I think so.
0: Okay, I'm saying no. I'm going to back this defence of the Roosters. Right-hand side it goes to Papali'i to Cleary. Cleary away. And Lindsay Smith off the right footstep. He's right in front of the southern post as Cody Ramsey is physically pushing his troops left and right. Now it comes away. And Leota on the right-hand side surges towards that left upright. And the left upright defending, that is. Left-hand side, Cleary. Cleary, he's wanting to run inside the 10. And they're aware of that, the Roosters, because Nafahu White was Nafahu right, or they put a kick through and Radley's dropped the ball. So now I might change my no to yes, boys. There's a lot of pressure on the Roosters right now.
4: Well, this is what Dragons do best. The Panthers do best. They just squeeze you and squeeze you. Repeat set. They make you defend your line and eventually they make you crack. And right now they're putting a lot of pressure on this Roosters defence.
3: Yeah, just some stats for AIA. Do it for life. 55% of the ball, the Panthers. 80% completion rate. Just taking petrol out of the Roosters on the try line with two repeat sets now. You're right, Joel. Are you switching to our side to try?
0: I'm with you now. Cogger, Cleary. Oh, Edwards, another bar crusher boat tackle. Of all people, Sammy Walker come up with it. Lussick takes off the golden rule. One marker, you run, and that's what he did. And he almost ran into the try line, but he was defied a metre out from the goal line. Edwards, deep right to left to Lindsay Smith, and a set restart. Can I change my no from a yes to a yes? Yes. It's a metre out from the goal line. They got a whole set a metre out from the goal line. Stretched on the left-hand side. Cogger. Now it comes to Tungor. Oh. It's another set restart. It should be like, you know, there should be 18 tackles given to him now.
4: Penalty two. Offside. The Panthers, they just keep squeezing it like an anaconda. They're in the washing machine, this Roosters side. It's not easy to defend this many tackles in your line.
0: Panthers, surely, so much pressure here. I think Trent Robinson would be privately loving this challenge. If they can turn them away here, what does that do for their confidence? As Liam Henry, he gets within 5 metres of the goal line. Look at this shape. There's pieces moving around everywhere. The master manipulator, Cleary, he's got possession now, sliding across the 10. Back inside to Alamotti. What a big grand final he had a couple of years ago, Paul Alamotti against the Melbourne Storm. Lussick to Lindsay Smith. Quick ball. Oh, no. Cogger's coughed it up. And Nwamini Tawase, they have survived at the Roosters and they get themselves a penalty. A frustrated Cogger, he went in for the extra push and that is their first assignment passed. No score, 18 minutes gone in the first half. The Panthers and the Roosters on the Liquorland scoreboard. Have your say, folks, on the text board, 0457 736 736. 420 Pies, Australia's original fan food. It is Thursday night football and Western Sydney Eagles saying, boys, just keep an eye on Sammy Walker with his goal on restarts. He is getting in front of the goal line. T writes, evening sugar, I've just tuned in. Who's playing Yo's link role tonight? Well, that, my man, is Lindsay Smith. So there you go tonight.
3: And he's done it plenty of times when Isaiah hasn't played. So it's not new to him. It's just the combinations that come up with. Great defence there by the Roosters. We were yes, yes, and all yeses in the end on try line conceding, but they held out. They were three sets of six in a row for the Roosters. Wonderful performance defensively on your try line.
0: No score. Your commentators, he's in a bit of a six-to-go mode at the moment. They fire the pass away. I'll tell you what, boys, I've got a feeling that bit of a directive here tonight. You've got two teams who might push the friendship a little bit, and Adam G's not copping it. So it might be about to open up this game as Robson. So they haven't had too many chances up the northern end, the Roosters. They've got it 10 metres out, no score for Liquorland. Radley, he goes to Walker. Walker away, and oh, they were dangerously close, but just chopped down for Ketty, just short of the goal line. Walker, left to right, Radley. Radley scrambles back towards his own 20 and then just rolls the sleeves up, puts the helmet on and charges towards the 10-metre line. Roosters within 10 again they go. Daly Cherry Evans! Oh, DCE! Take us back to 2011. Right boot, the old codger. Under the post he goes. It's the Roosters 4. Kick to come, Panthers nil.
4: How powerful is that, Noddy? After defending your own line, set after set after set, they'll camp down there for almost 8 minutes. They come down this end of the field, and one of the most senior players in the game, if not the most senior player in the game, stands up in the big occasion and scores a crucial try. What a response by the Roosters.
3: That's a statement. That is a, hey, boys, we can defend our try line. The best is coming at us. 8 minutes on the try line.
7: Yep.
3: Set after set after set. We'll hold you out. We'll hold you out. And then when we get a penalty, we'll march down the field. They look like scoring to the left edge. They then shift to the right to DCE. And as you said, the second most capped player in the history of our game. Too smart, too experienced, right footstep, scores. Huge time there for the Roosters, defending your line and then turning it into points.
4: What that does to your mentality as for the Roosters side, to be able to do what they did, that's the kind of defense that wins games. They'll lean on that for the rest of this game and know that they can bank on that.
0: Plumbing perfected, Shark Bite, Max, Brett Camorley, Tim Manor, Joel Kane. And we are here for 4 and 20 Pies, Australia's original fan food from right in front of the sticks. Sam Walker to take the Roosters to 6-0. Oh, he's balked at that. He's going to start again here. 18 minutes 46 ticking away. Left in the first half. Elders Finance for Australian Agriculture. Text board 0457 736 736. As Walker readdresses things here. What a great game so far. It's going to be an exciting game to come. Freddie from Ipswich, Queensland. Good to have your company. And the flags are raised as expected. 6 points to nil. The Roosters defied the Panthers at the southern end. And they take the lead on the Liquorland scoreboard. Legendary choose to drink wise.
3: Is that text message coming from Shane or Ben from Ipswich?
0: Yeah, not Freddie from Ipswich. Sandy from Ipswich is there as well. Good to have your company, Sandy. And
3: That's a big period in the psychology of we can win the competition. You got to, you know, Joel, you've got to be a good defensive team. You've got to be able to handle pressure. You've got to be able to push sides away. The Roosters did it then and then scored.
0: Yep, around the grounds we go. 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Plenty to come your way, folks. Manly and the Finns tomorrow from 6 p.m. Brenton Speed with the call. Tolatau Kola plays game 100. Sharks and the Raiders on Saturday, and it looks as though Jesse Ramian's time at the Sharks may be done. A peck injury for him. I'll be calling that with Blake Yossin and yourself, Noddy, and then Knights and the Titans we have as well. Ponga, game 150 with the Knights. Phil Sami looking to break that record of Anthony Don, both tied on 85. That around the grounds thanks to Chemist Warehouse. Roosters back within 42 of the Panthers try line. 6 points to nil they lead. Left-hand side, Walker. And Walker just lays the pass off. Radley's just been persistent through the middle. And last play says Adam G. 32 metres away, right-hand side, the try scorer puts up the kick. That's Daly Cherry Evans. It's a shallow one. A free play there by Marky Mark. Toya puts the pass back, and but the Panthers dive upon it. So going back, boys, the Harvey Norman replay, that was a big couple of minutes for Jack Cogger, not cashing in down this end, giving the penalty away, and the very next set, Daly Cherry Evans and the Roosters would score as Tol goes for a bit of a surge.
3: Yeah, huge couple of minutes, wasn't it, for Cogger, as you said. Penalty away, not able to help with the try execution, and then it was the left edge where DCE caught a player short.

0: that's experience as well for Daly Cherry Evans. Looks up, takes him on, right foot steps, scores next to the post.
1: Cleary steadies himself, and this time the target is Billy Smith. Alamotti's coming through in a hurry, and whack! Bar crusher boats, get that in you, he says, and he jams down Billy Smith right in front of us, about 18 metres out from the southern end, 6 metres in from the western touchline. Ferocious defence there, and Hugo Savala shunted back by Martin and Henry. And here goes Billy Smith. So our interchange for Strength Mills Co. It's a very young interchange for the Penrith Panthers, boys. You've got Billy Scott, 5 games. Luron Patea, 19 games. Phillips, 18 games. So a very inexperienced bench for the Panthers. Same can't be said for the Roosters. The likes of Watson, origin player. Collins, an origin player. The Butcher boys have played a lot of rugby league. There's a very extensive bench there as far as experience is concerned for the Roosters. Edwards has the ball back for the Penny Panthers. He's been one of their better players early in the piece here. They are player of the game thanks to World 360 rewards. More points, more travel. 16 minutes remaining on the Elders Finance clock. 6-0. Roosters leading the Panthers on the Liquorland scoreboard. Lussick in the orange boots. 30 metres out in the middle of the field. Alamotti skips. Beautiful footwork. Light footwork at the line to get past Nafahu White, who lays on the ground in the middle of the ruck. It goes to Cleary. Cleary in a running kind of move. We'll keep an eye on his metres. He's running hot for Ream at the moment. He's Nathan Cleary in the run department. Right-hand side, Cogger. He knows Cleary's tackled, so he's got to put the hand up for the kick. And again, they are going for Cody Ramsey. I don't know if I love that strategy, boys. I don't get too much wrong, Penrith, but I don't really like my opponent starting in the middle of the field most times. Do you?
2: No. Well, I think that's the toughest part of the field to defend. You know, they come through the middle. They must be backing their forwards to handle whatever storm. But the forward pack of the Roosters, you wouldn't want to be giving them too much ball in the middle, would you?
1: There's Toya. No, I don't think so. Tony's on the text line. Good to have your company, Tony. Well, you've got us as an option as well. Listening from Ho Chi Minh City. Lads, NoNRL.com, passing K doesn't work. Love listening to Sugarcane from Rooftop Bar. Inhaling third world smoke.
3: How good.
1: Up the Sharky, says Daniel. Good on you, Daniel. Good luck on Saturday as well. It's a big game. You've got to bounce back against the Canberra Raiders. No Adam Fanua Blake. Ramey in the big news there, and of course the distraction of that record noise around Nicho Hynes, that one miss last week. So that's out of their heads now, and it's back to business. Penrith have got the ball, 15 out from their own goal line on the Liquorland scoreboard. Legendary, choose a drink wise. They trail by 6-6-0. Just the one try. That one try belongs to Daly Cherry Evans as Billy Phillips comes into the field off the Thrive touchline. It comes and he's straight into the action, Billy Phillips, and he's only a light frame, but he surges towards Hugo Savala on this left-hand side. Noddy, what have you found as he see Cleary just dishing out to the left-hand side? Tunga almost went through.
0: Well, yeah, a couple other interchanges thanks to Strength Mills. Co. Sorensen's on as well. Moses Leota off, and then obviously Lindsay Collins on for the Roosters. So both coaches going to their interchange bench.
1: Tell you what, Cleary doesn't miss a trick. I was watching Marky Mark got caught up in the line and he looked a bit busted. He started to go back. Straight away, Cleary saw it and chased his wing. Marky Mark, Nwongan and Awazi, though, does bring it down. And the Roosters have the ball. Ramsey threw a bullet to Savala. Somehow held on to that. 32 metres out from their own goal line, the Roosters with a lead of 6 on the Liquorland scoreboard. Lindsay Collins off the bench as well. That interchange, as Noddy mentioned, all thanks for Strength Meals Co. And he'll want a strength meal today to come up with a big performance against the Panthers. Robson sends a bullet across to Walker, and Walker punches it in behind Edwards. One bounce into touch, and it'll be a handover to the Panthers. 18 metres out from their own goal line, 13 remaining on the Elders Finance clock for Australian Agriculture. 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
2: So many big game plays in this game, and it just shows the composure. The way that they get through these sets, there's been minimal errors, but it's just been set to set. And they all have these players that can stand up, like Cherry Evans, when the time requires. They have players that can stand up. Equally, they have players that can defend them as well. So it's a great occasion.
1: 6-0, Roosters over the Panthers. Liquorland, legendary, choose to drink wise. Panthers back towards their own 40. It's been no surprise to see a defensive, very, very strong defensive performance from both sides so far as the Panthers inside their own half, left-hand side. But we have seen a lot of shots on goal as Cogger goes across.

0: Satunga in and away, but Toya is awake for that, and he makes that tackle. So last play will come about 42 metres out. Cleary sends it up. This one again for Cody Ramsey. And Ramsey, they keep targeting him, but he's been safe as the proverbial bank. And, well, the little 1% is for minus one refrigerated transport. He has come up with all of them so far, Cody Ramsey.
1: Yeah, he's been safe under the high ball, and a lot of challenges coming from the Panthers defensive line chasing down. This is what this game's about. Isn't it? This is about high completion rate, great execution, tough challenging, and minimal mistakes, because it could hurt you tonight, the mistakes.
0: AIA Do It For Life, Mark Nwonganawa.
2: Oh, dear.
0: Has the most mistakes in the NRL, and speaking of which, Connor Watson comes on, and his first touch is exactly that. Door opened for Penrith, 6-0 on the Host Plus scoreboard. That's the plus. 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This is a big golden opportunity for Ivan Cleary's men, boys.
2: Who's has the most errors?
0: Mark Nwonganawazi has 40 errors, most in the comp. AIA Do It For Life. Left-hand side, it comes away to Tom Jenkins. And Jenkins, 22 metres out from the goal line. Billy Phillips upfield. Tell you what, I just wonder whether he becomes a cheeky Isaiah Yeo option as well for him. He's got a bit of skill through the middle of the park, boys. That could happen as well. Left-hand side, Freddie Lussick. Now to Cleary to Isaiah Papali'i. There must have been something set there. Lussick retreated, but then eventually gumps in the dummy half, raises his arm for the set restart. And Adam G says, you know what? I think you're right, Freddie. Right-hand side, Sorensen. So again, boys, they have a whole set inside the 10 of the Roosters. Can they turn them away again here, the white jumpers of the Chooks? It comes away to Edwards. Edwards, Alamotti. And Alamotti stopped by Savala. They're only 3 metres short of the goal line. These black jumpers of the Panthers through Liam Martin. And Martin stomped down. He plays the ball quickly to Lussick. Short side. Touched. Oh, Walker somehow got there. I've got to say, when we see the Harvey Norman replay, if you get an intercept off the dummy half, you've nearly got to be offside, don't you?
2: I've now got there so quick. You don't imagine it was offside. But again, the Roosters turning away the Panthers' attack. When they have repeat sets in their line, they're finding ways to turn them away. They're looking great in defence, the Roosters.
1: We saw the Panthers last week not get frustrated with conceding points and not being able to score early. Whole long game mentality. DCE, 40-20 opportunity here. It's not going to go towards the sideline. Jenkins will pick it up, but it's going to put the Panthers under pressure, Joel, coming out of the yardage with Roosters chase down there quickly.
0: Well, they had a set restart inside the 10 of the Roosters, and now just like that they find themselves back on their own 20. 9 minutes remaining in the first half. Elders Finance for all your crop protection, seed and fertiliser needs. Penrith towards the 30, they go now through Tungor and Luron Patea. He's another interchange here for Strength Mills Co. Good player.
1: He's come up with an error, so this is field position now for the Roosters. A couple of errors starting to creep in. The speed of this game is very, very quick, and I feel like both sides are trying to kick and show they're fitter than the opposition by turning them around continuously.
0: Nat Butcher, he's into the contest as well. So the bench is rolling out for Strength Mills Co. They're 30 metres out, 6 points to nil. Host Plus scoreboard, the Roosters in command. We've only got 8.5 remaining in the first half. 22 metres out from the goal line. So the Roosters asking questions here. Connor Watson, this time, holds the ball. Reece Robson surveying the action. He goes to the left-hand side away to Walker. Walker away to Savala. Savala showing and going and dancing across the 20-metre strike. But he stopped about 12 metres out from the goal line. Roosters asking some big questions here. Robson dummy half, Lindsay Collins, and the Sunbaker with the avocado, as Brian likes to refer to. He's taken down 9 metres out from the goal line. Robson away to Walker. Walker's presence being felt. Little grubber kick goes through, but Cleary was onto it. Goal line restart.
2: Roosters, they're now countering. They haven't had many chances in this in the field. They made them pay already once with Cherry Evans. They get a golden opportunity now. And the incredible thing is that the amount of pressure that the Panthers have put on the Roosters' defence, it's the Panthers' body language that seems to be struggling more with the speed of the game.
0: Tim Manor, Brett Camorley, Plumbing Perfected, Shark Bite Max, I'm Joel Kane. Goal on restart. They are the best in the business at this. Cleary with another inventive kick as they bring the ball down. A good week to be an inventor. The Model T was invented this week many years ago. Ford, of course, Henry Ford. Right-hand side, it comes away to Cody Ramsey. I'm feeling the Roosters are about to pick up the second try of the night, boys. 6-0 on the host plus scoreboard. They're 9 metres out from the goal line. Robson to Walker, and Walker away to Daly. Daly pops out the back to Ramsey. Ramsey in and away on Cleary, and they're pushing him towards that Western touchline, but he manages to stay in from that Thrive touchline. 3 metres out from the goal line. Billy Smith, dummy half of the number two, goes to Cherry Evans. Collins, and Collins wrapped up by Luron Patea. He was there with Martin. Also to assist was Scotty Sorensen, who's into the fold. Right-hand side, they're 8 metres away. Walker back inside to Watson, and Watson, he's going to get within a metre of the goal line. Edwards was there. Isaiah Papali'i was there. Lussick, Luron Patea, and Adam G says held up.
2: Yeah, they're looking good, the Roosters. They, like I said, haven't had much opportunity, but they look more likely, don't they?
0: Last play. This is off a repeat set, so can they earn another one here? Walker, here's the crossfield kick. Nawazi leaping high, lost it. Over the dead ball line and will be punished. It'll be a 20-metre restart. A 7-tackle set, but that was the first we've seen of Nawonga Nawazi versus Tom Jenkins.
1: And he won the contest, but couldn't catch the ball. Yeah. He was in the air higher than him. He was in front of the ball. Comes up with an error. As you said, Joel, the most error in the competition this year by that man on the wing, and he's come up with another one. That was a try-scoring opportunity, and the closeness of this game might come back to hurt him.
2: That also explains why it'd be the most errors, because a lot of errors would be that, having a crack at catching.
0: Yeah.
2: Yeah, so I can understand why there'd be errors. It wouldn't be as simple as just simple drop balls.
0: That's why you're one of the best in the business, Timmy. Plumbing perfected sharp bite. Max says Penrith quickly into the half of the Roosters. Host plus scoreboard, that's a plus. 6-0, 5.5 remaining. The Elders Finance clock, and they're heading the right way here. The Panthers, good recovery, but a brutal, brutal outcome for the Roosters, who went close to a try. Luron Patea plays it on the last. 30 metres out, Cleary sends it up. And again, they're going for Ramsey. Sorensen's coming through, but Ramsey has caught about 7 from 7, I reckon. Brilliantly taken from the young man. He has really grown into this match for Nutrien Water, your irrigation pump and infiltration specialist. He's been brilliant tonight, Cody Ramsey.
1: Been great on that high ball, and they've been pressuring him. Nathan Cleary's kicking game, chasing down. I thought Sorensen was going to go up and compete for it, but he actually overran it. The Roosters now coming out of their end. This is tackle 4. They'll be on the 30-metre line.
0: Player of the game points for World 360 Rewards. More points, more travel as they travel the ball left-hand side. The Roosters, and they're asking a few questions in their own half. Savala couldn't get around Brian Toto. Last play inside the 40. Walker had the Panthers on the back foot. Jenkins thought about getting it on the full but let it bounce. He dips off on the right-hand side and he runs it back past his own 30. Penrith starting their set down. 6 points to nil on the host plus scoreboard. That's a plus. 4 minutes remaining on the Elders Finance clock. 4-20 Pies, Australia's original fan food. Have your say on the text. Best footy commentary says 176. Good to have your company, 176. A frantic first half, but just the one try. And lost the ball here, Penrith, on the halfway line.
2: Another error. The Panthers, they've given the Roosters a few opportunities in their half, and this error here on the halfway line with 3 minutes and 40 seconds on the clock, it's a crucial time leading to the halftime break. The Roosters, can they make the Panthers pay?
1: I feel like Robert Toyer hasn't got a lot of football on the right edge, gentlemen. I feel like they've shifted a lot to the left, so keep an eye on him in the next few minutes leading the halftime. Does he get a try to make this lead more than 6?
0: Our tries for Beaumonts, for Hard Flooring, also giving us the try of the year. Do Beaumonts come September, October? So Beaumonts for Hard Flooring, that's where you go. And the Roosters, just the one try, and that is Daly Cherry Evans. A near miss for Brian Toto, a near miss for Mark Nawonga Nawazi, and that's about it. Right hand side, it comes away. Roosters 35 out. A little inside play to Bobby Toyer. He's been kept quiet, so he's getting himself involved on this occasion. 28 metres out from the goal line, the Roosters have it. Walker, he's circling the left-hand side, but to the right-hand side they go to Daly Cherry-Evans. It was 3-on-3, wasn't much doing there, so runs into a cul-de-sac. 22 metres out from the goal line, 20 in from the eastern touchline, northern end of Combank Stadium. Clear, beautiful night, and the field's in impeccable order as Collins surges towards 12 metres of the try line. Right-hand side, Daly Cherry-Evans had all the time in the world. They're going back to Nwanganawazi. They lost the ball through Jenkins, and Toya has claimed the try. Well, Jenkins lost the ball. Toya scores the try. It's 10 points to nil on the host plus scoreboard. That's a plus.
2: He's so scary under that ball. It's just a target. Everyone knows it's going to Mark Nwanganawazi. And Cherry Evans, Jenkins knows it's coming. He sets himself. But Marky Mark's so hard to stop. He just gets enough. Does he knock it into Jenkins? Does he touch it into Jenkins' chest? Could it be a knock-on? However, he does enough to get the ball lodged, and the loose ball's dived on by Robbie Toya. What a crucial moment of this game. Does he knock it on?
0: No, I don't think he's knocked it on, but what I'm concerned of here, boys, is
3: disruptor.
0: The disruptor.
1: But is it changing the end goal because you're trying to knock the ball back to attack to your supporting player?
0: Yeah.
1: Is it changing the end goal that if you... Because normally a disruptor is when it goes, when you go up with one arm and swipe at the ball, they call that disruptor, not trying to catch the ball. But in the end goal, if you're trying to knock it back, is that fair game?
2: Mate, I hate the disruptor rule. I hate that rule.
1: Well, Adam G is standing in front of Sam Walker, so we haven't got full try confirmed yet.
0: Okay.
2: So it's onside. He's onside. He's, yep, they're onside.
1: He goes up with one arm and tries to knock it back, which is what you'd do in a try in this end of the field, but that would be a disruptor if it's on the 20-metre line.
0: Well, put it this way. If that arm is not flashed out by Nwanganawazi, Jenkins likely catches it, right?
2: Correct, but...
0: But Timmy's a disruptor from way back.
2: Oh, he's still standing there. He's not letting it go yet.
0: Harvey Norman replay. Receive 10% in bonus gift cards with...
1: Here we go.
2: Here we go.
0: Cooking appliances. What's the strike rate when we get to this? So they've stopped play now and they've blown the whistle. When you see this...
2: It'd be 90%, wouldn't it?
0: Which is the bunker asking for more time, basically. It's 90% and no try, isn't it?
1: Well, you think the bunker has thrown to Adam G and says, can we watch it?
4: To take up a position. He keeps moving across the path of the ball.
1: So there's a penalty against Penrith here.
4: Mark Nwanganawazi. At no point does he go up with two hands. This is one hand and a disruptor.
3: There you go, Joel.
0: Yeah.
4: So it doesn't change.
1: So a disruptor doesn't change in the end goal, trying to knock it back. But the first infringement is escort by the Panthers. So it'll be Roosters' penalty. Roosters' penalty for the first interference.
0: No try. 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Now, the full package, Michael Carrianis in the Daily Telegraph Boys was reporting there was rumours around Clint Gutherson, who may have sought a medical retirement. But according to the full package, it looks as though he'll be going around next year. And it's pretty easy to see that he'd want to be part of that, wouldn't he?
2: It's a good team, but where does he fit in? Is he centre? 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
0: 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Host plus scoreboard. That's a plus. The Roosters have got 2 minutes to get that try that was just deleted from Bobby Toya. 6-0 on the host plus scoreboard. That's a plus. Thursday night footy for 4-20 Pies, Australia's fan food. So they're 4 metres out from the goal line here, the Roosters. A minute 50 left in the first half. A lead of 6. Connor Watson through the middle. And he's got the post right in front of him. Edwards marshalling and pushing the troops around. Left-hand side, Robson away to Nat Butcher. And Nat Butcher dangerously close, centimetres across. Walker's seen something on the right. He's just pinched over there. Here's Daly Cherry-Evans. There's Walker. Thumps it on away to Nwanganawazi. Sometimes he's best at a standing start, but tackle's made by Isaiah Papali'i. Back 12 metres out from the goal line. 6-0, host plus scoreboard. Roosters have the lead in the ball. Lindsay Collins marching towards the post once again. So this is the shot. A minute 10 remaining in the first half. Last play, says Adam G. Left to right. It comes away. Daly Cherry-Evans, it comes off the hand of Papali'i. Scrambling through, but it's a handover. So they'll get another set. The Roosters a metre out.
2: Do you take the one? Do you take the one? You're up by 6. There's less than a minute to go.
0: Connor, don't pick Dylan Edwards. Edwards a bit of gamesmanship. Oh, he pushes him back. Ragdolled Connor Watson. They would have been Blues teammates, wouldn't they, boys? Connor Watson and...
1: Would have been, yes. That's right, Blues teammates. No, but not club teammates. It's a penalty now. Victor... Penalty. It's a little bit of a push and shove. Not giving the ball back. Throwing to the ground. Instead of it being a knock-on and a set restart, it's now a penalty.
0: Yep, no brainer.
1: They'll take the two-y, won't they? Yeah.
0: 100%.
1: Don't worry about the field goal, Timmy.
2: Silly.
1: Silly from such an experienced player. It's a knock-on. Given the ball. We've got 43 seconds to defend. A penalty now.
2: That's a gift.
1: 8-0 lead.
2: That's a gift. 8-0. After the half we've seen, 8-0 is a great result for the Roosters. They'll go into the halftime break stoked with 8-0.
0: Timmy from Brisbane on the text. Good on you, Timmy. We'll pass it on as the Roosters to go up 8-0 at halftime. Just the one try. And that try belongs to Daly Cherry Evans.
1: Are we thinking
0: a tough game, boys? Tough game. Tough tags printed in Australia and delivered fast. Ask for all flex.
1: Are we thinking Sammy Walker is a $1.4 million player in this first half? Are we thinking this week's been a bit of a distraction for him?
2: Ooh.
1: He's asking questions, but...
2: Ooh. Yeah. Are you asking questions you know the answer to?
0: No. This is a golden halfback back in the era who never saw 1.4 and he's a bit scorned by...
1: No. I'm bloody joking. I'm curious how this week's unplayed for him. You know, it's a big week on a big time.
0: Well, they got the lead, Noddy. That's all that counts for Trent Robinson. 8-0. 2-5-7 is very much not happy with the bunker.
2: Ooh.
0: So, let's see how it all plays out in the second half, folks. It's been a tough game, as we mentioned, for all flex. And the scoreboard is 8-0. Chances, Daly Cherry Evans, he's been amongst the best, Daly. He's been very, very good in this. Moves to second all time when it comes to games having been played. The one try, Daly Cherry Evans, the two goals from Sammy Walker, and that is your scoreboard complete. Roosters 8 lead the Panthers 0.
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0: the goal line, no score. Right hand side, Leona, a cut out ball to Alamotti. Alamotti to top. Oh, but they came and pushed him into the touchline. Walker now, Daly, Cherry Evans away to Ramsey. Ramsey showed some pace, but they had to gallop there and lost the ball.
1: Wow, another opportunity gone begging.
0: And Ramsey's got the assignment again. Let it bounce. He let the ball bounce. They leap high, and now it comes down with Martin. A set restart. Isaiah Bumbalingi. Oh, no. Come out loose. Play on, said the referee. And cleaned up there by Bobby Toyer. So if book one and chapter one was written by Victor Radley, book two, chapter two was written by her, Timmy Manor. Wow. How to ruin a set restart by the Panthers.
1: Gee, there's a few of them in there, wasn't there? But
0: here to clear. He steadies it up. Big chance. Now to Alamotti. Brian To'o. Brian To'o diving in the corner. Brian To'o with the ton.
1: Yeah, the touch, he didn't put his flag up. I think the referee wants to check it. I think his foot must have gone out.
2: Guys, does he force him out?
3: Yeah. Oh, it goes into touch. We have a decision.
0: Within 10 again they go. Daly Cherry Evans. Oh, DCE. Take us back to 2011. Right boot, the old codger. Under the post he goes. It's the Roosters 4. Kick to come. Panthers 0. Walker. Here's a crossfield kick. Nawazi leaping. Oh, I lost it. Over the dead ball line, but that was the first we've seen of Nawonga Nawazi versus Tom Jenkins.
2: And he won the contest, but couldn't catch the ball. Yeah. He was in the air higher than him. He was in front of the ball.
0: Well, they got the lead, Noddy. That's 8-0. What the counts for Trent Robinson, 8-0. Let's see how it all plays out in the second half, folks. It's been a tough game, as we mentioned. Roosters 8 lead the Panthers 0. Yeah, welcome back to Thursday Night Footy, all thanks to 4&20 Pies, Australia's original fan food. Joel Cain here alongside Brett Camorley and Timmy Manor for Caltex Lubricants. 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It is a sole try to Daly Cherry Evans. Two kicks for Sam Walker. Successful. 8 points to nil. A near miss for Brian To'o, a near miss for Nawonga Nawazi, and Bobby Toyer, a no try at the bunker, which on the text board, 0457 736 736. And Chris Lynn, the great Chris Lynn, good to have your company, legend. Worth every cent, Sammy Walks.
2: Sammy Walks, yes, thanks, Chris Lynn. I just got the interpretation for the disruptor, the NRL rules, where a disruptor rule targets aerial kick contests where a player interferes with an opponent without making a genuine attempt to catch or to compete for the ball. Match officials look for indicators like arriving early, looking at a player instead of looking at the ball, throwing an arm out to create a block for a catcher. Is the Roosters winger attempting to knock the ball back, which would mean it would be a one-handed action?
0: I believe he's doing that, yeah.
2: So it would look like a disruptor, but because it's in the try line, he's going to knock it back to his teammates because he's not in the clean catching position.
0: Yep.
2: So the interpretation of the disruptor, I think, needs to be looked at. I don't know if that's the right adjudication on that try or no try.
0: Well, Dr. Disruptor's over here, Tim Manor. Bendix, the best known breaks. It was a big moment in the match because, yes, they're up 8 points to nil, which is still, in a tight game like this, it's a fair size. But a chance to go 12-0 was Herculean, wasn't it?
1: Yeah, it was a huge moment. And for all the storm that they weathered in this end of the field on the try line, to go out that side of the field and come up with a try and potentially a second one, it would have been huge. But 8 points is still a fair score for a team that had to defend their line on a numerous amount of occasions.
0: Unmissable highlight, thanks to Drinkwise. You won't miss a moment if you drink wise. It was going to be Brian Tottle's 100th try. They went from the right side to the left-hand side, back to the right-hand side. It was hot potato stuff, but he was denied. He likes to party. 0457 736 736. Ream, who's running hot with over 80 years of manufacturing hot water in Australia. It's got to be Ream.
2: Daly Cherry Evans. Good first half. Yeah. Really dominant first half. Kicking game's good. And obviously scored the first try with a great right foot step from his vision, with the Panthers' defensive line being a little bit too wide.
0: What are you loving, Timmy, for Macca's? Never missed a moment of footy with Mac delivery.
1: I love the defense of the Roosters on their own try line. Like the Panthers are so good at squeezing you and just forcing you to defend your own line over and over again, getting repeat sets. But the way the Roosters were able to weather that and then come down the other end of the field and score a try speaks volumes of the maturity of this Roosters side. And that's a real sign of a team that can win the competition.
4: Lots of texts coming through. We just had one from the great cricketer, Chrissy Lynn. This one from Western Sydney Eagle. If I was a Panthers fan, I'm happy with Dylan giving away that penalty. I think Penrith needed the spell because they were under the pump big time and didn't want to go possibly 12-0 down. Yeah, I kind of thought that as well, Western Sydney Eagle. Hi, guys. I probably got it. Never know the answer, but I'm at the game. And how the hell did the Roosters not score that second try on halftime? How did the bunker defunk a perfectly good try? Well, Noddy was just going through that, all sixes, and that's what he landed at. We kind of think also he was genuinely going for the ball. Para Steve, outstanding first half call, fellas. Right, Steve from Dubbo. And speaking of which, Barb from Dubbo is listening in at the game, who has the game synced up at, well, she's listening from the southern end at Combank Stadium. So great to have your company, Barb, with the family there. 1300 01 1170, boys. Let's talk about the key matchups. Seek, and you shall find. What's been the most ferocious battle tonight, would you say? You naturally steer towards Cleary and Walker, but has it been Jenkins and Awonga Nawazi, perhaps, or other? What do you see out there?
2: I think let's talk about Lindsay Smith coming in for Isaiah Yeo. The fact he was trying to play that 13 role. He only played 31 minutes of that first half, Lindsay Smith, which is 5 runs, 36 run metres. So I suppose he was more of a ball player than a ball runner, because you can get the mixture of Isaiah Yeo doing hit-ups and ball playing. And then if we put that matchup against the Roosters, number 13, Victor Radley, also only played 29 minutes of that first half. He had 5 runs for 38 run metres and an error of Victor Radley. So those two number 13s were going at each other. As you said, Joel, typically you'd look at the Seek matchups and go the two number 7s, but I think the 13s, with the fact that Lindsay Smith is playing Isaiah Yeo's role, it's something to look at.
4: Okay, righty-o. 0457 736 736 is the way to have your say. That try of the year so far. We do our try of the year for Beaumont for hard flooring.
1: Beaumont. There it is.
4: It's not even a conversation. There's only one try. Daily Cherry Evans, hard flooring at Beaumont's, hybrid, engineered timber. Laminate, let's talk about those in the mix for the player of the game at this point for World 360 Rewards. More points, more travel. Just throwing some names out. You guys have mentioned Daly Cherry Evans. I think Dylan Edwards has been good.
1: Yep.
4: Cleary's always good. We just probably mark him a little harder. Who else stands out, boys?
1: No real standouts. Everyone's done a good job, though. There hasn't been anyone that's been disappointing. White carried for 73 metres. Tungo's at 123 metres. He leads the list at the moment with Jenkins on 122. But, yeah, I think for mine, I thought Cherry Evans, you know, that play for that try was so crucial, and it just showed the class that he has.
4: Reece Robinson's been pretty spotless too, boys, hasn't he? Making his tackles crisp.
2: Yep, he's been consistent for the last few weeks, hasn't he?
4: He has.
2: And he's running a lot, probably a bit more at the moment, because they're winning the play the balls, the Roosters. Powerful charging.
4: Patio Furniture is on the text line. Great call so far, boys. Good on your patio furniture. Hey, boys, seriously, haven't had disruptor since round 2 and 3, and then they pull it out tonight. Jeez, the bunker is disappointing, and I've got no skin in this game, says Jason.
2: It will be interesting what the headlines will be reading later, because I think that's a knockback by Marky Mark. That's an attempt to knock the ball back. He was escorted off the collision zone, so how is he going to have a clean catch?
4: That's exactly right. Righto, they need to have a dig here for Sherlock wheelbarrows and carts available at Bunnings Warehouse. David from Singapore was saying, who's going to win this? I think the Roosters, but the Panthers, we know, will have a dig. Sherlock wheelbarrows and carts, one range, every job. Roosters back onto the field. They'll have the kickoff in the second half, defending the northern end. Now the season is heating up and all roads lead to the 2026 Grand Final. Returning to Sydney, will we see one of these two teams, if not both, there in that first Sunday in October? Witness the pinnacle of the NRL and NRLW Telstra Premiership after a long, grueling season of hard work and determination. This is the climatic face-off you've been waiting for. Elite teams, epic plays and moments that turn stars into legends. 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Stage is set for second half. Does this next 40 minutes decide the minor premiership?
2: What about the run meters in the first half? 849 to 848. Can you get any closer?
4: Crazy.
2: Even competition. 8-0 in favour of the Roosters. D about to kick off.
4: Cody Ramsey with that assignment, and he boots the ball down towards the southern end. Almost a mix-up. Freddie Lustig, and then Jack Cogger grass-cut him, so to speak, and saved the day for Penrith. So 8 metres in from the western touchline. Laurent Pateo back to Lustig, and Isaiah Papali'i with a hearty carry, and he gets the ball over their own 20. 8 points to nil. That's the scoreboard on the Keno Go scoreboard. You can play with $2 today. You're listening to Thursday Night Footy for 4 and 20 Pies, Australia's original fan food. Have your say on the text, 0457 736 736. Billy Phillips. I do think that he may be playing that Isaiah Yeo role. We'll keep an eye on that. I saw Ivan Cleary and his coaching team come out of the coaching box in that first half, and there was about 1,000 people. It's like the old skit where they're coming out of the little mini miners. As Penrith, a good first set. They get themselves to the 40 of the Roosters. 42 away it is, in fact. Cogger down to the left-hand side. It goes to Isaiah Papali'i, and he just throws it, gridirons it into the Western's grandstand. That was a bad play from Isaiah Papali'i.
2: It was a bad play by Jack Cogger to put him into enormous pressure. Like, he's gone down the short side, gave the ball to your back rower in a very narrow space and said, here, mate, you come up with something better. Like, the halfback, or the 5'8", and Cogger's got to potentially kick the ball or give more space to the back rower.
4: Brett Camorley, Timmy Manor, Joel Kane, Plumbing Perfected, Shark Bite Max. Shark Bite Max, bringing your expert comments tonight. 8 points to nil. Kenego scoreboard. Roosters have the ball at their own 40. Robson, who's played the entirety so far, goes off to the right-hand side. And now they crab towards the halfway line.
5: Six to go.
4: Six to go. He's been trigger-happy in that department, has referee Adam G. And I just think because, as we said in the first half, he knew he was going to have two teams pushing the friendship.
1: Yeah, you're right. And they're definitely doing that. Both sides professional and have players that are senior enough that I don't know what to do.
4: 28 metres away, 18 metres in from that western touchline. Robson away to Walker, to Daly Cherry. Ramsey looks sprightly, and he gets within about 18 metres. Dylan Edwards was forced to come at from fullback to assist in the tackle. So now they're only 17 metres away. Right-hand side, and Connor Watson, he looked for support. He wanted to get it away. Siwa Wong to a skipping Bobby Toya. In and away for Toya. He got away from Tungor, but wrapped up by Jenkins. So 3 metres out from the try line now. Norgan Awazi, right-hand side, an uncomfortable pass. He goes to Walker. Walker, Nat Butcher. And Nat Butcher, they're setting up something on the left-hand side here. It might be for Fichetti, perhaps. Left-hand side, Daly Cherry. Evans, crossfield kick. No. He's looking away, and it goes to Billy Smith. Lost. And Cleary's got the ball back for Penrith. 5 metres in from the eastern touchline. Five out from their own goal line. 8 points to nil on the Kenego scoreboard. A $40 million jackpot. Download the app today.
1: Not Cherry Evans' best finish to the set. Good attack in the start of it. As a big hit by Lindsay Collins coming out of the line. Cherry Evans is not hitting his mark and letting Penrith off the hook there.
2: A bad pass here. The Roosters will pick this up potentially just off the try line. So it's going to be six to go, but it's going to be play the ball on the try line. Horrible pass from the Panthers dummy half. Found no one.
4: 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Lustig at dummy half to Edwards. And Edwards cops a high shot there. And it is Daly Cherry Evans, the man who's been pinged for this. So they needed that, Penrith, didn't they? 8 points to nil on the Kenego scoreboard. Four gone in the second half. Elders Finance for all your crop protection, seed and fertiliser needs. And we go around the grounds of Chemist Warehouse. Day one complete. Stumps on day one. Australia all out for 198. Steve Smith, top score of 71. Hassan Mahmood, 6 for 55. Bangladesh, 1 for 96. So a pretty tricky day for Australia, day one in Darwin. And we go around the grounds for you for Chemist Warehouse. Cleary with the Panthers away to Edwards in jersey number 20. They're wearing the Indigenous jumpers, the Penrith Panthers. 8 metres in from the eastern touchline, and another set restart. You're hearing the voice of Adam G. Lurong Patea palmed away one, and he got to Cody Ramsey, who falls him about 10 metres out. Are they brave enough to go for an early kick with Ramsey in the line? This man's not going to do it. Billy Phillips cuts the ball 2 metres out from the goal line. So the patience and poise of Nathan Cleary. Lurong Patea didn't get the try last time, so has a crack again, but he stopped only 3 metres short of the goal line. I love the formation of the Penny Panthers here. Lussie, Cleary, Cleary away. Here's Edwards. He gets to Alamotti. He gets away from one. Back to Edwards. Edwards gets a pass away. Oh. Very, very short is Sorensen. Wow. He was close the other week at Combank as well. Can't buy a try at Combank. Deep they come away. Another set restart. Cleary over the top. Martin. Martin just 5 metres out from the goal line here. So the Roosters, they have kept a clean sheet to this point. Edwards to Cleary. Cleary stronger than he looks. He pushes over Siwa Wong to his feet now. Left-hand side. Here's Cogger. Cogger plays flat to Isaiah Papali'i. They're not really going at the back tonight, Penrith. They are playing the lead man, Lussick, to Lurong Patea. And he's swarmed upon by these white jumpers. Robson was there in assistance with Cody Ramsey. And they'll play the ball. Dummy half, and Lussick goes for it. Chance, Lussick short.
6: Wow.
4: Last play, Sorensen. He jumps in the dummy half. Long pass away to Cleary. He goes, they had the numbers 3-on-2, and Edwards drops it.
6: Wow, this is what wins games. The defence of this Roosters side. They did in the first half down this end. Again, the Panthers. How many was it? 3 or 4 repeat sets. And the Roosters have held out. Incredible defence.
2: Unbelievable defence, Timmy. As you said, the first half they did exactly the same down the southern end. Knocked them away for 16 to 20 tackles and then scored the following set. Brilliant defence again from the Roosters. Panthers traditionally would score, wear you out and score. Roosters up for the occasion.
4: 8 points to nil. Kino Go, play with $2 today. 4.20 Pies, Australia's original fan food. Geez, if they can get to 14-0, it is a huge bridge to cross. 8-6 on the other hand, if Cleary's in your rearview mirror. Short side, they go to Walker. Walker puts up a dinking kick, and Edwards has no trouble with these. And he swallows that about 12 metres out from his own goal line. 8-0. Roosters with the lead. Panthers yet to get on the scoreboard. Don't know how many times in his career that Nathan Cleary has been kept scoreless. We'll keep an eye on that for AIA. Do it for life. Protect what matters most. Do it for life. Penrith just past their own 30. Alamotti hurtling himself towards the 40. That red stripe, he'll play it on. Left-hand side, Lussick. Centre field, Sorensen with the short back and sides. He guides himself towards the halfway line. 7.5 gone second half. Elders Finance clock, and Cleary goes for the old-fashioned torpedo kick. Didn't quite get it. Sometimes they're harder to catch, but not for Ramsey. Geez, he's got some speed, hasn't he, Cody Ramsey? And he gallops back past his own 20. 20 in from the eastern touchline. 8 points to nil. Keno goes scoreboard. Shark bite. Max plumbing perfected. Timmy Manor and Brett Kamula.
6: I think the talking point after tonight's going to be the Roosters' defensive line. Just that's finals footy defence, and that's a team that is showing they can win a comp. You saw them put the score on the Cowboys, but here they are doing it in defence.
4: Egan Butcher into the contest. He's parked himself on the left-hand side. It comes away to the right-hand side through Watson to Cherry Evans to Ramsey. Ramsey got it to Toya. Toya got away from Tunga. He's getting all sorts of headaches out there. And he's starting to catch fire is Bobby Toya. Long cutout ball. They want it to the left-hand side. Cherry Evans cut out about 4 players to find the Chester Walker, who finds himself 16 metres out from the goal line. Robson, he's scanning. He moves to the right-hand side. Big Collins. He goes back. He did a little no-looker. He was lucky there because he flicked it out the back sight unseen, and luckily for him, Robson was there. Watson dummy half, Cherry Evans. Oh, they're getting a little loose here, the Roosters. Forced to go back to dive upon it was Robbie Toya. Last play. So, can they finish off an unusual set with a good kick? Sammy Walker puts a little kick through. He's chasing. Cleary goes back, drops the anchor, repeat set.
6: That's a good finish. That is a good finish by Walker. There wasn't a lot on. He had a bit of work to do, but that's a great result for the Roosters.
2: He's got the best short rubbering kick in the competition. Both feet he kicks off. He can get it through the line. Always creative. Wonderful kick off his left foot. Nathan's going to go high. This kick, These line drops are getting so creative.
4: Well, they're so good. Fielded well, though, by Connor Watson. 1,906 points for Cleary. AIA do it for life, but none of those have come tonight. It's 8 points to nil on the Keno Go scoreboard. This could be a huge statement right here and now for the Roosters. They're 11 metres out from the goal line. Daly Cherry-Evans to Toya. He's wanting to get him more ball, which he does on this occasion. I tell you what, Cherry-Evans has taken the reins here. Here goes Nat Butcher. Streaming towards the try line, but he's taken down. So the Panthers, they've got a hold on here, possibly for the match. Cherry Evans away now to Walker. Walker goes to Cody Ramsey. Ramsey to Savala. Great defence out on that right-hand side from Alamotti and Co. They bring him down. Brian Tott was forced to come in. Walker, crossfield kick. Who's there to chase it? It is to the hands of Siwa Wong. Leaps high, but great defence from the Panthers. They defy Wong, and they get a hand over a metre out from their own goal line.
1: We've talked about the Roosters defence, but gee, the Panthers are good defenders as well. Like, they've weathered a few storms of their own, both sides flexing their muscles in defence.
2: Alamotti, great defence on the right edge for the Panthers, left edge for the Roosters. It looked like they created an overlap, and his just ability to move off the fullback onto his centre saves a try there. Tough carries here for the Panthers coming out of their end of the field.
4: So Cogger with Cleary. They've won 16 from 21. But things are not looking so well at the moment. Protect what matters most. Do it for life. AIA is the Panthers surging past their own 40. The champs, they never go away. This talented young crop. It comes away now to Cleary. He puts up the kick. Who he'll be joined as we go around the grounds for Chemist Warehouse. Jet Cleary, his brother, looking for a release. And as we know, that Ivan Cleary, it could be a last dance next year for the Panthers with Ivan Cleary, and the halves pairing could be Jet Cleary and Nathan Cleary. So save on your prescriptions at Chemist Warehouse. 8 points to nil. The Roosters have the lead on the Keno Go scoreboard. Cherry Evans, a dummy half. He's got the six on his back, but he's playing like a seven tonight, boys. Daly Cherry Evans.
1: Yeah, and the big occasion, just see the senior players are stepping up tonight. Cherry Evans has been solid.
4: It's a good balance of how they're playing here. Walker and Cherry Evans. Very much been a seven for Cherry Evans and a six-like mentality for Walker, who assumes first receiver again. Goes back to Daly Cherry Evans. Away now to Cody Ramsey. Geez, someone's going to pick Cody Ramsey up. He's playing like a starting fullback, that's for sure. Last play, pressure from the inside. Walker got the kick away. Brian Toto hasn't been challenged like he was last week against the Warriors. He fields it professionally, and it is through Alamotti now. The Panthers, they will not give up. 27 and a half remaining. A long time left in this one on the Elders Finance clock. 8 points to nil. Keno Go scoreboard. The Roosters lead the Panthers.
2: It just hasn't been in the game, Brian Toto. He's only had 9 carries for 76 run metres at the moment. So they're keeping the right winger who can carry for 200-plus metres very quiet.
4: Lussie to Edwards. Edwards to Sorensen. And it is the last play with the drums banging here at CommBank Stadium, just on the 40. And you'll say Noddy before the game, in the space of about a minute, he just nonchalantly kicked 3 40-20s in the warm-up, Nathan Cleary. What a star as Ramsey brings it back past his own 20.
2: Well, he got one last week, didn't he, to get the side on a bit of a roll as well. So wingers and fullback for the Roosters have got to be high alert with Nathan Cleary. Both sidelines, he kicked his 40-20s in warm-up.
4: Siwa Wong punches towards the halfway line. He left Billy Phillips on the ground. Daly Cherry-Evans not playing like a bloke who's played 383 first-grade games. He's playing like a bloke who's in his first 100 games. He's all over the park and with great authority. Nafahu White's got on the last play. 12 metres in from the western touchline. Robson dummy half. Walker, now they're pushing through. Edwards is going to get some company here, but he just grounds it safely, and he's met there by Collins, who was leading the kick chase there for the Roosters.
1: This is high quality. This is both sides just so much class. Everything they're doing is perfect. They're going set for set. They're making both teams come off their own line every set. It's good to watch.
2: Panthers really struggling to come out of their end of the field. The Roosters doing great work defensively. As you said, Timmy, their kicking game is first class. It's make them challenge out of yardage, kick long, wait a field position, and eventually they break.
4: Tough tags printed in Australia, delivered fast, ask for all flex. This game's been all flex. It's been tough. Roosters and the Panthers. Roosters by 8. Here's the clearing kick from Cleary. And it's going to land about 15 out. And it strolls back to the goal line. Beautiful kick from Cleary and a good kick chase as well. They're going to meet. They're going to meet Billy Smith back on his own 10. Cody Ramsey again. He is threatening to take off, boys. He's looking dangerous, is Cody Ramsey. 20 metres in from the eastern touchline. Hugo Savala, he goes for a bit of a surge and he gets it back within 30. They're not going to give you this game, Penrith. They trail by 8 on the Keno Go scoreboard. Fichetti on that left-hand side on the eastern side of Combank Stadium at the northern end. Plays the ball back away. Walker just outside his 40. Kicks it towards Edwards, but he's the best in the business when it comes to kick reception just about. He's so fit, is Dylan Edwards, and he marches the ball back. I'll tell you something about Dylan Edwards. You know how much he does as far as carries and tackles and all those sorts of things, but the one percenters minus one, the degree of difference in transport and warehousing. He has the most supports in the NRL comfortably with 196, and that includes having missed 3 games. That's the team player he is, the one percenters that Dylan Edwards does. And what the Roosters have up their sleeve, gentlemen, they have a lead of 8. And they know they've got James Tedesco still to come back. Cleary. This game not done just yet. So dummy half is Lussick. Away to Cogger. 45 metres out.
2: Might be a penalty pressure.
4: And the crowd didn't like it, but it's okay, says Adam G. And Ramsey again. He skips past a couple and he's taken down 32 metres out from his own goal line. Talk about growing into the game for Nutrien. He has grown big time into this game, has Cody Ramsey, boys.
2: Yeah, that's right. Stats thanks to AIA. Do it for life is an error here from the Roosters. Cody Ramsey, 13 runs for 110 run metres. Here we go. The Panthers, they're going to get some field position. They've been coming out of yardage for 17 minutes of the second half. Now field position opportunity. Now do they pounce, Timmy?
6: They have to. Well, it's just been set for set. No one's really had a chance to attack for the last almost 10 minutes, but they've been gifted an opportunity here. They've had a lot of sets on the line, but are yet to make the Roosters pay.
4: Scrum won by the Panthers, 42 metres out. Brian Toto, who has been kept quiet, would have scored a magical try, but just went out on that Thrive touchline. And Thrive, of course, good supporters of the program. Thrive, your software for small business growth. 30 metres out from the goal line, the Penny Panthers still yet to trouble the scoreboard as they come across to the left-hand side, and Liam Henry has that carry. But he makes no metres on that occasion, Lussick. Lussick away to Cleary. Cogger, in fact. Cleary this time has it, but Walker, he's rushing up on his opposing number 7. And he makes that tackle 25 metres out from the goal line. Left-hand side, Billy Phillips. And Billy Phillips across to Henry again. Last play. Where's Cleary? He's on the right-hand side. They're going to go left to Cogger. No. Lussick looked over there and said, where are you, Nathan? Puts a kick through, and that's a poor set. He didn't go to Cogger. He didn't go to Cleary. And it's an easy take from the Roosters. 10 metres out from their own goal line. 22 minutes remaining on the Elders Finance clock. 8 points to nil. Keno Go, $40 million jackpot. Download the app today.
2: Yeah, you need to be a lot better than that on tackle 5 against the Roosters. Their defensive game is on tonight. First class, pushing the Panthers away, and you get tackle 5 wrong, just relieves the pressure. And here the Roosters are going to be on the third tackle over the 40-metre line through their power game.
4: Spencer Lenu, part of that power brigade at right-hand side. Daly Cherry, and Cody Ramsey. Oh, there's a bar crusher boats tackle. Tackle your next fishing adventure. Liam Martin whacked him, but they've both come out of that worse for wear. Here's a crossfield kick, and now for Edwards. And Edwards just, I mean, I don't wish to mock him, but he just catches all of those, doesn't he?
2: Catches everything, Dylan Edwards. As you talk about, his fitness level is first class, most supports in the competition, and safe under the high ball. So Panthers are glad to have him back, missing for the last 3 weeks before today's appearance.
4: So Lindsay Smith back onto the field, boys. Flavor-packed, high-protein, ready meals. Strength Co. Strength Meals Co. Penrith 12 short of the halfway line, trailing by 8. Cleary upfield goes to Edwards, left-hand side. A little mini chance here. Tungor, he goes away to Jenkins. Jenkins to Nwonga Nwazi. Now, he forced Nwonga Nwazi to come up, so that's where I think Cleary will try and kick. Now, it opens up the field. It goes back to Cogger. Second receiver, Cleary. No, he goes the other way. And he's going to kick it across now to Billy Smith. And they're coming through Alamotti. Ball goes back to Walker. Walker's got it.
2: Watch out.
4: And Walker's away. He's over the 30. Into the way of Cleary. Walker. But Cleary comes back at him. And then Walker had no support, so he runs back to his troops. And Radley's got the ball for the Roosters at the halfway line.
6: Good chase there by Cleary. Walker was in the clear. And the senior half, Cleary, just chased him down and made sure he drew him back to the centre of the field.
2: It could be a big moment in the match thanks to Bendix Brakes, the best-known brakes. Walker scores. It's 14-0. Good work from Cleary to come up with a great chase.
4: Oh, Spencer Lenu, he's causing a few bruises in those tackling arms of the Panthers. He's 39 metres out from the goal line, heading towards Barb from Dubbo, who's parked at the southern end, and they have it 27 metres out from the goal line now as young Salesi Fachetti still marching towards him, gets the Roosters to the 20, fires the pass to the right-hand side. Walker takes on the line, but he's stopped, and he's held down about 12 metres out from the goal line, 8 points to nil. Keener goes scoreboard. It is the Roosters in front. Daly Cherry-Evans looking for Mark Nwonga Nwazi, leaps high, and ball grounded upon by the Panthers. Now, I've got to say this. The identical scenario happened, Shu, on the other foot. I reckon Jenkins does a disrupt and a marquee.
7: Mark, just make sure there's no grab or a tackling here. It's pretty clear, that one.
4: So tell me that Jenkins is not doing a disruptor himself here, boys.
2: Jenkins is a defensive player, so I don't know if the defensive player...
3: It's a contest for the ball by both players.
2: Two hands in the air from both players.
3: Just having a look at the hand of Thomas Jenkins.
2: Does he tackle him? Does he tackle him in the air?
4: Yeah, but you know what, boys? See, I don't like this.
3: He's competing for the ball there. Looking at the direction now where the ball goes from Mark Nwonga Nwazi.
2: I think they might call this backwards. Then it comes off his left leg into the in-goal. Backwards, hits the left leg, goes into the in-goal. This might be a line
3: ball
2: drop.
3: Ball travels forward towards the opponent's dead ball. Ooh. Line. We have a decision.
2: Big call there because it means the Panthers will get the ball. 10-metre play the ball, 20-metre restart.
4: Just on that result, and it wasn't a tackle in air, but when you are unsafely in the air, it is a natural instinct to grab for safety. A lot of players get done for tackling in the air. I think they're just purely coming down for safety. 0457736736 to have your say. Thursday night footy for 4 and 20 Pies, Australia's original fan food. 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Shark Bite Max, plumbing perfected. Britt Noddy Kamali, Timmy Manor, and I'm Joel Kane, and we are very grateful to have your company on this Thursday night where this battle for the top of the table continues. 8 points to nil. Keno go, play with $2 today. The Elders Finance clock for your Australian agricultural needs has 18 minutes 42 remaining. Lindsay Smith, Cleary. Clear it to Edwards. Edwards, cut out ball to Brian Tottle. He's 30 metres away. Tottle versus Ramsey. Ramsey courageously comes in and makes the tackle.
2: Milky Jenkins has come off the sideline on the left edge, Joel, looking for a kick.
4: Edwards, Cleary. Oh, he's smashed. Absolutely unsuspectingly smashed. Lindsay Smith away to the right-hand side. Clever work. Alamotti, though, lost it. Alamotti's lost the ball and the Roosters will have it. About 10 metres out. He's going to check all of this, Adam G, but it'll be a mistake to the Roosters.
6: Again, the Roosters' defence holding strong.
4: To the Panthers, my apology. I saw it as a mistake to the Panthers.
7: Back here, where there's the touch off Roosters, then where the Paul Alamotti is potentially tackled in the air.
2: Oh, whether Alamotti is tackled in the air might be the crucial one. Nathan Cleary is tackled by Victor Radley. That's what they're going to go back to for the replay. Getting the replay thanks to Harvey Norman.

0: It's play on. He's passed it before he's hit the ground.
1: One here from Nathan Cleary.
2: Well, that's a knock back, isn't it?
0: Yeah, well, he's a side camera angle. The ball will go backwards, yes.
1: The ball travels forward towards the opponent's dead ball line and contacts the knee of Victor Radley. This is a knock on. We have a decision.
3: Really? I didn't get to see the rest of it.
2: No, well, I kind of, like, I mean, the bunker's only human, but there's been a couple that have gone against the Roosters. It kind of feels like the next 50-50 had to go forward. Okay, folks, game on still. 18 ticking away on the Elders Finance clock. Is that a big moment for Bendix, the best known Brakes?
4: Surrender!
2: So our try of the year, we do for Beaumont's for hard flooring, but we still, over an hour into the match, have one sole try. You've got, you look at stats, boys, and you've got between Marky Mark and Thomas Jenkins, you've got 43 tries, and we haven't seen either score just yet. But Penrith have got the ball back here. 32 metres out from the goal line, 8 points to nil. Keno go play with $2 today, and a set restart. Right-hand side to Moses Leota. And Leota careering towards... Oh, they've lost the ball. One-on-one strip. Clever work from Victor Radley. He was trying to do that to Cleary, but he gets it done on Leota.
3: That's a huge play. That is a big moment of the game for Bendix Brakes. A one-on-one strip on... It was a tackle one. Attacking the line.
0: You talk about those stats, Joel, and exciting footballers on both wings. Three line breaks to two in favour of the Roosters. Not a lot of open field football. Great defensive teams going at each other today at their best defensively.
2: Jerry Evans towards the 40. Around the grounds we go for Chemist Warehouse. 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Just repeating, day one, stumps Australia all out for 198. Meanwhile, Bangladesh 1 for 96. So they're in the driver's seat at the moment. Roosters in the driver's seat here on the Keno Go scoreboard. Play with $2 today. The Panthers through Jenkins. And Jenkins, he's taken down about 28. His run rate for tries has certainly slowed down. He's still on 28 tries, though. And Penrith have it now.
0: Blaze Tolungi on the field, gentlemen. So maybe an opening here. Cogger's moved to the dummy half position. Blaze Tolungi playing left 5-8.
2: Okay,
0: maybe
2: so they are wanting points.
0: They need, Joel.
2: They are wanting points. Just will he be challenge when they have the ball? That's the worrying. Well, he got dropped at this very venue, didn't he, Blaze Tolungi, who has the ball now, and he's got nothing to lose. When you are an interchange player, and Casey McLean spoke about it, he's also out, boys. He spoke about it with Origin. Like, the pressure's off when you come on well down. Here they come, the Panthers. Ball goes up, and it's a penalty here. Now, let me ask you this, gentlemen. We've only had one try in an hour. I would take the two.
0: And just make it a game now, Joel.
2: I would take the two to make it 8 points to two.
0: 8 points to two. Nathan generally kicks nearly every goal. He's going to take the tap, though. He's not interested about your theory, Joel. He's ready to go.
2: Okay, I don't agree with it. But they're going to back themselves. Who am I to argue with Nathan Cleary? But then again, we've got the same amount of Dally M's, zero. I can't believe that he's got zero Dally M's, Nathan Cleary. Maybe that changes this year. It should. Here comes Henry. Knocking on the door, 8 points to nil. The Roosters, they've got the lead. The dummy half is Cogger. Peels off to the left-hand side, Cleary. This is when he fires up. These are the championship minutes now, inside the final 20, the final 15, in fact, with his side down by eight. He was chasing the Warriors home hard last week. Here's Lindsay Smith, the Cleary. Cleary to Edwards. Edwards away. Here's Alamotti. Alamotti, he's looking for Brian To'o. Alamotti still barging away, but all these jumpers converge upon him a metre out from the goal line. To'o. Dummy half Edwards. Edwards to Cleary. Cut out ball. Lindsay Smith. Lindsay Smith. Blaze Tolungi. Tolungi to Tungor. Tungor spins out of the tackle. Jenkins. But Jenkins is tackled well there by Nawonga and Awazi. And now the penalty. Nathan, do you want the two this time?
0: Ooh. This will be two sets of six now. The Roosters will have to defend, Timmy. They defended three sets of six in the first half on their line.
3: They've been resilient, the defensive line of the Roosters. Can they hold out?
2: Cogger, Lindsay Smith, dummying. Back inside, Lindsay Smith. He got to Leota. Leota pops it down the post. Lindsay Smith

0: The man filling in for Isaiah Yeo comes up with an absolute classic. A peach of a ball to Leota, and it's game on. Roosters 8, Panthers 4 with a kick to come.
1: The motor Leota at a crucial moment in the game with 13 and a half minutes to go. They've peppered the Roosters line all night. The Roosters have been resilient, held them out. Lindsay Smith, a dummy on the outside, goes into the line. A lovely little ball, lovely offload through the line. And it's Leota who's strong enough to get the ball to the try line and score the Panthers' first night of the first try of the night and set up what's going to be a classic finish to this game.
2: Yeah, Nathan Cleary, as you spoke about, Joel, this is the gold minutes in it. He loves the last 20 minutes. He loves when the game's on the line. Big moments are occurring. He tried to win it last week, just fell a bit short. That's a try of the year nominee thanks to Beaumonts. Beaumonts for hard flooring. What about some hard running there from Moses Leota through the middle? Wasn't going to get stopped. Two middle forwards linking together. They get a try. They got back-to-back sets. Nathan's going to take the conversion, so it'll be 8-6, Joel, not 8-all through your theory.
3: No. Well, they wouldn't have been down there, would they? So 8-6. And you look in that rearview mirror, and there's the smiling face of Nathan Cleary. It is a worrying sign, let me tell you that. Around the grounds we go for Chemist Warehouse. 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Boys, Channel 9 reporting that Ray Gunn will break her silence in a Netflix doco. Fair dinkum.
4: Oh, gee.
3: How does that happen? How does people like that go to the... How do they say they are an Olympian? Good luck to you, Reagan.
4: Yes, and now a Netflix star.
3: Oh. So now the Roosters a little nervous, keeping in mind, protect what matters most. AIA bring us the stats. And what they're trying to protect here, the Roosters, is a lead and heartbreak because they have lost 12 of their last 13 against the Roosters. And since Blazers come on, they're starting to throw the ball a little around. It's like Ivan's just said, righto, boys, just have some fun and go after it. 8-6. This game's been a cracker. Tim Manor, Brett Notte-Kamali, most importantly, your good selves. And I'm Joel Kane. This is Thursday Night Footy for 4-20 Pies, Australia's original fan food. And we're fans ourselves watching this game. 32 metres out, the Panthers trail by 2 through Edwards. Clinical set after a try have Penrith on their own 40. So Cleary will kick this just inside the 40. But the pressure was nice from Fochetti. So they're going to run the ball in the last. They go across to the right-hand side. Alamotti, he's got it to Brian Tong. Oh, they're 30 metres out. The kick comes from Alamotti. Ramsey leaps high. And the Roosters bring the ball down. The Panthers are claiming that they knocked it into each other, Norman Nawazi and Ramsey, but no, said Adam G. 11 frantic minutes remaining. 8-6 on the Keno Go scoreboard. Play with $2 today.
4: Wow, the Panthers, they just love these kind of games. They just go to a new level. They go up a few gears when they need to, and here they are hunting down the Roosters.
2: Who are the big players, Joel? Who are the ones we're looking for now in the last 10 minutes? On the Elders clock, Elders finance, this is where the game's on the line. These are semi-finals. This is semi-final atmosphere.
3: It is. 100% it is.
2: This is 1-2. This is maybe minor premiership victory.
3: So the Roosters, they're going to run it late as well. And it is thumped through the middle there by Siwa Wong. Not a bad kick in the end as Edwards goes back. And he's not running like a bloke who hasn't played for a month just about. He's been brilliant. Blaze Talangi, you're not going to miss him.
4: Oh dear.
3: In the flashy orange boots. And here's a penalty for Penrith. Here's a penalty for Penrith, boys, who they've actually had the majority of the ball, the Panthers, yet trail on the Keno Go scoreboard, 8-6. But for how long? Cleary, this is his time. And he's going to kick it over the Thrive touchline. Here they come, the Panthers. Roosters by 2. 10 minutes remaining on the ticking Elders finance clock.
4: He loves this part of the game, Cleary. He loves the chase towards the end of the game, of a big game.
3: So, ruck infringements. There was a text here. 5 for Penrith, 4 for the Roosters. So
4: oh, no!
3: They do what matters most. And Penrith have coughed the ball up.
4: Another first tackle error. Do they challenge? Yes, they do.
5: Tackle 2 complete, mate. Panthers challenging. on-field call was just held in release, and that's all they did. He lost it.
2: And Nathan was asking Papa Lee, what does he want to do? Does he want to challenge it? This is the call of the back rower. There's a hand in there. Robert Toyer will be charged, I think, with hand on the ball, pulling at the ball.
3: Boys, it's a pretty big 9.5 minutes here, isn't it?
6: The actions of Siwa Wong,
2: not Robert Toyer.
6: He's actually just trying to get his hand out to retreat to marker. It's a loose carry by Isaiah Papali, and the ball is lost.
3: Wow.
6: And is unsuccessful.
5: Unsuccessful.
3: Wow. What a call. Siwa Wong, and for the challenge for Penrith, it was wrong. It's a big call.
4: His eyes were on the ball, and he had it go at it almost twice.
2: His hand's on the bottom of the ball. So if you're pulling your hand out, aren't you pulling the ball out?
3: Wow.
2: Roosters will get field position here. 45 metres off their try line. Great start position. It's all been Penrith the last 10 minutes. Did the Roosters just put a little full stop on this match?
3: Who's next to come off the interchange, boys? It's a big, big 10 minutes coming up. Flavour-packed, high-protein, ready meals, Strength Meals Co. You would have wanted those throughout the week, the Strength Meals Co, to get your side over the line. The Roosters have got it 45 metres out with a lead of just two. Right-hand side, Ramsey, just the two tries tonight. And those tries for Beaumonts, for hard flooring, a try to Daly Cherry Evans, and a Penrith try to Moses Leota. Here comes Nufahu White, stampeding towards the Panthers. They've got to shake them off. This lead of only two. They've got it 22 metres out here, the Chooks. Left-hand side, Radley Walker. Walker, slick pass. Alamotti had a chance for the intercept, but dropped it. It'd be a knock on each way, and it'll be a scrum feed to the Roosters 20 metres out.
4: 8.5 minutes to go on the clock. The Roosters, this is where their senior heads, Cherry Evans. They've really got to find a way to calm this team down. They can score here. It'll be game, set, match.
2: Alamotti had a great shot at that intercept.
7: Yep.
2: Alamotti knocked the ball on from the intercept, and then it's knocked on by Walker. I feel they're going to have to score, aren't they, the Roosters? They've had...
3: You don't think they win this game with eight?
2: No. No, I think there's a try to break away. 8-6, I think the Panthers win if it stays 8 for the Roosters.
3: Geez, Reece Robson has got a good passer. He parked himself at the base of the scrum. 19 metres out, 8 points to 6. Roosters leading the Panthers. No Tedesco, no Casey McLean, no Yo, but it's been a classic. Roosters 6 metres out, Robson away. He gets it to the right-hand side, and Siwa Wong's knocked it on. Tungor's got the ball back. And past his own 10 towards the 20 they go. 8 metres in from the Western touchline. 8 points to 6. The Panthers refuse to lie down.
4: A bit of football justice there. Wong got away with the strip earlier on Papa Lee. But there he comes up with the error. That's costly on the line.
3: So Brett Noddy-Kamali's put the jumper on. And that means one thing. He's heading down to the Thrive touchline. We'll get all those chats after the game as well. As the Panthers get it back towards their own 30. What have they got to negotiate? 7 minutes exactly. What can their famous number seven come up with? A deficit of two on the Keno Go scoreboard. Play with $2 today. Ball goes back to dummy half where Cogger awaits patiently. Lindsay Smith to Cleary. Cleary to Martin, but Martin and Savala is wrapping him up. Gets a late offload. Back to Cleary. Fires it to Tottles. Tottles stepping. He steps inside. High shot, Radley! Radley with the high shot and a welcome invitation to Penrith to the northern end.
4: Here we go. This is the moment Penrith have been waiting for. They've been given an opportunity now down towards the try line. Cleary rarely misses in these moments. And Radley on report as well. We've got a grandstand finish coming up. 6 on the clock. Penrith, they'll start their set 20 metres out, 30 metres out.
3: Timmy Manor, Brett Kamali makes his way down to the touchline. Leota, he couldn't get two, could he, to win the match? He's got one, Cherry Evans has got one, but a penalty goal for Sam Walker is the difference. 8-6 on the Keno Go scoreboard. Penrith, they're negotiating things about 19 metres out from the goal line. Lindsay Smith went off to the right, checked back, and he's stepping. He's been good, Lindsay. And he put his nose through before he stamped down 9 metres out. The Australian Kangaroo, Lindsay Smith. Right-hand side, Cogger. Cogger, Cleary. Cleary, Edwards, Edwards, Edwards. He's taking them on, but desperately Sam Walker upends him only 2 metres short of the goal line. 5:20 remaining. The Panthers trailing by 2. Does this decide the minor premiership? Cleary, Lindsay Smith, Blaze Talangi through the ball, but threw it to Mark Nwanawazi. He goes on the counter attack, and Toya gets himself back to the 30. A bit of a no looker from Blaze. It's not what they needed, the Panthers, and the Roosters out of trouble.
4: Yeah, a bit of a brain explosion there by the youngster, Blaze Talangi, gifting the Roosters opportunity to avoid a disastrous finish to their game. They've been so good in defence, the Roosters, and up. And hard in attack, they end up putting some pressure on Talangi, who gives the ball away.
3: Advancing past the halfway line goes Celesi Fichetti. He is Nat Butcher. And Nat Butcher pokes his nose over the 40 stripes. So they're inside the 40 here, the Roosters. A lead of 2. Nafahu White, he pounds towards the 30. Isaiah Papali'i was there. He had company as well in Luron Patea. Leota was there. Here's the kick. Daly Cherry Evans. It's shallow. Will they let him play at it? No. Mark takes it. Nwanawazi puts a kick through. Cherry Evans chasing from behind. Claiming the try. Edwards tried to usher it over the net ball line. Adam G, what say you?
4: He doesn't look confident.
5: Knocked back from Dillon, make sure there's no knock-on from Daly. I don't have the grounding.
4: How good is Mark and Market creating something out of nothing?
6: At the point of the kick, Daly Cherry Evans is onside.
3: Thrive, your software for small business growth. Replay action for Harvey
6: Contest
3: Norman.
6: For the ball by both players. There's no grounding there from Dillon Edwards.
3: Is there a touch from Daly? Maybe not. Harvey Norman replay. Timmy Manor, how do you see this?
4: Well, Daly's walked away without any confidence. Ooh, he's touched it. He almost scored that.
3: Well,
6: there's no grounding from Dillon Edwards, and then the ball then goes over the touching goal line. We have a decision.
4: Do you think Cherry touched it?
3: I don't think so.
4: Okay.
3: Now, this is... Nathan Cleary is lethal from the goal line restarts. 4:04 remaining, folks. 4:04 remaining. Michael from Des Moines on the text line. And Thursday Night Footy for 4:20. Pies, Australia's original fan food. You guys make Thursday Night Footy.
4: He does touch it. Cherry does touch it.
3: Yeah, but he doesn't play at it with his hands.
6: Like, the ball is last played at by Penrith and goes over the dead ball line. We have a decision.
3: Michael from Des Moines says that Daly Cherry Evans should stop at Perth instead of Hull. It's a good point.
4: Yeah.
3: It's a good point. If he wants to play on, that'd be a fantastic sign. So this is a big goal on restart. Nathan Cleary from their own goal line. Jeez, he's good at doing this. They leap high. Cody Ramsey, he's been very, very good. 3:57, 8-6. Roosters have the lead, and they have it 15 metres out. Robson to Nat Butcher. And Nat Butcher hurdles towards the Panthers. They're 10 metres away, a lead of 2. Walker back inside to Collins. And Collins just a little set-up play, but he's met and he's greeted by Leota and Lussick, who's back onto the field. Left-hand side, Robson away to Walker. Walker away to Celesi Fichetti. Great one-on-one defence there from Nathan Cleary. 7 metres out from the goal line, the Roosters. Robson, here's Walker. Walker flat away. And pirouetting towards the goal line is Lindsay Collins. Last play. This is a critical last play from the Roosters. Right-hand side, Walker. Walker to Daly Cherry Evans. Takes him on! Daly's got 2! Daly Cherry Evans, most games in the competition. He's now number 2, and he celebrates with 2. And they're going to get the 2 points, you think?
4: There's a lot of 2s, Joel. Cherry Evans, take your hat off. What a play. Up by 2 with 3 minutes to go. He saw the space. He doesn't kick the ball. He takes it on the line himself. Momentum gets him over. And he scores the match winner. What a moment for Cherry Evans in all his, how much was it? 373
3: games? 383
4: games. 383 games. That's one of his better moments. Wow.
3: And smart enough for 383 games, he gets there on the bounce.
4: Yep.
3: For me, there's no double movement. And Adam G says, you've picked up a pair, Daily Cherry Evans. Confirmed. And Sam Walker, the gamesman that he is, he's going to take as much of this 2 minutes 50 left on the ticking Elders Finance clock as he can, because his side lead 12 points to 6. But you know what time it is. It's short kickoff a clock for Nathan Cleary.
4: Here he is. He's taking his time, isn't he? I don't like this rule. I think they should be able to stop the clock.
3: So do I.
4: Yeah.
3: Just stop the clock.
4: Yeah.
3: And same when there's the ball goes dead. Any time in the last five, if it goes out of play, stop the clock.
4: Yeah, agreed. Agreed.
3: So none of this stuff matters.
4: Yeah. So they do stop the clock, but it's after the kick, so he can take as long as he wants.
3: No, no, you've got a time limit on the kick.
4: Yeah, there is.
3: Don't ask me how long you get, Timmy, if that's your next question. But, 2 minutes 8 remaining, though. It's still ticking away. And Samuel Walker, who has never beaten Nathan Cleary at club level, has a chance with this kick to do so.
4: The Penrith plays behind the try line blowing up, and how long it's taking Walker.
3: Well, it's a stupid rule. Seriously.
4: There we go. Time off now. So 1:41 remaining.
3: So 1:41, and they're claiming that take the kick off him. He's taken that long to win the game. To win the game, Walker.
4: This is going to be good to see what Walker can do in these situations.
3: Nathan Cleary took the Wally Lewis medal off this man, Sam Walker. Can he take the lead of this competition off that man, Nathan Cleary? 10 metres in from the western touchline. Walker's kicked it, heading towards the post. Hits the post and waved away. Nathan Cleary, it's short, kick off the clock. Here come the Panthers with 94 seconds remaining in the match.
4: I'm not brave enough to rule out Penrith from here. What a game. We're watching the replay of Cherry Evans bumping and bouncing over the try line. The Roosters, they're all set up short.
3: So Nathan Cleary has to somehow get this ball back. He would have practiced this many times. It is a short kickoff in the centre of the field. And they get it back through Thomas Jenkins. This guy's just coming up with all sorts of plays. The IBM was invented this week, many years ago. The Model T Ford was invented many years ago. And Cleary's invented the short kickoff in that same week in the year of 2026. Can he get a famous win? 1:10 remaining. Left-hand side, 12 points to 6. Roosters clinging on desperately. They have lost 12 of the last 13 against the Panthers in a set restart. So they have got the whole of the clock, which is 58 seconds left with the ball here. Penrith, if they so choose, Lindsay Smith. 19 away. Here it comes now to Lussick. Lussick back inside now to Leota. Leota, he stopped 11 metres out from the goal line.
4: Quick play the ball.
3: Left-hand side, quick play the ball. It comes to Cogger. Here's Cleary. Cleary off the left boot. He goes back. He's pushed back into the right-hand side. Arm free. Can't get it away. What have we got left here? Time, 32 seconds remaining. Cleary, dummy half, Lussick. Lussick chopped down. Great defence there by Siwa Wong. They're 2 metres out. The Panthers, they're trailing by 6. Cogger away to the right-hand side. Cleary, flat pass to Martin. Loves the big moment. Edwards to Blaise Salungi. Blaise Salungi, that'd be a story, but he can't quite get there, Blaze, and he stopped only a metre out from the goal line. 10 seconds remaining in the final play of the match for Penrith. It goes to Cleary. He trusts the outside men. Papali's got it. He gets it away now. It's on the wing for Tungor. Tungor flicks it back. Time's up. This is the final play. Isaiah Papali now to Jenkins. 30 metres out. It goes in the hands of the Roosters. The Sydney Roosters have done it. 12 points to 6. They will leave Combank Stadium at the head of the National Rugby League Premiership. What a brave win. What a finals type win. No Tedesco. 12 points to 6. The curse against Penrith has been broken tonight.
0: And don't they love it?
1: Hugo Savala, his height. He got so high off the ground to get that intercept at the end for the Roosters, securing the game. The Panthers, you never write them off. No matter what the situation is, they will always be swinging in the last round. And the Roosters have held their nerve and held off these Panthers. What a final series we have coming up with these two teams in it.
3: Amazing game, Timmy Manor. Amazing game. We'll do the post-game interviews very, very shortly when we come up for air. And, well, he's going to be a busy man tonight, Brett Noddy Kamali. Cody Ramsey, what a game for him, filling in for the great James Tedesco, fresh off last year, picking up his second Dally M. And is it their year? Could Trent Robertson go to his fourth grand final? He's 3 from 3 when he's been there. 12 points to 6 in the end. Terrific match. High quality game, Timmy.
1: Incredible. And it's exactly what we expected. We've seen enough from these two teams this year to know we're going to get this kind of quality game. They always put their best foot forward and really let down their own fans, but they didn't let down the game of rugby league today. Fans of all teams have been spoiled with a great performance from both these sides, with what is undoubtedly a preview of what we're going to see end of September, potentially even the start of October.
3: So Noddy's down there. We're going to come to him. Well, let's go down to Brett Noddy Kamali. We do that all thanks to Tepper, who's going to need a great night's sleep with Tepper. The difference is Tepper. I think that's Reece Robson you're with there, Noddy.
7: Yeah, that's right, Joey. I have Reece Robson. He's going to have a great night's sleep thanks to Tepper. What about the quality of game? This is team one versus team two, and it went down for the full 80 minutes.
8: Yeah, mate. We knew it was going to be nothing short of that tonight. It was going to take everything we had out there to sort of get the job done, and it did. It took right to the final whistle there. We were still scrambling at the end, just trying to stop them coming for us. But, we're lucky enough to come away with it. And, definitely, like you said, going to sleep well tonight.
7: Yeah, you've seen you score lots of points the last few weeks in your physical power. Was tonight all about the defence?
8: Yeah, definitely. I think, it kind of gets overshadowed a little bit with all the attacking weapons we do have in the team. Just how good our defence can be. And, we definitely have moments where it's not where we need it to be, but we find our rhythm and we feel comfortable out there, especially like we did tonight. Our D's are full credit to the team and just the effort we put into that week in, week out. That's where all our focus goes. You know, the boys can score points and have a lot of footy on the back of that. But, once we can get our D right like we did tonight, it can go a long way.
7: Joel Cain mentioned from one of the scrums, you got one of the best passes in the competition, something you would work hard on as a dummy half.
8: Yeah, definitely, mate. Obviously, it's a main part of the role is to make sure I get that ball on the chest of the halves so they can do what they do with it and give the boys outside them an opportunity. And, it's obviously, like I said, it's a big part of my position. So, a lot of practice goes into that.
7: There's a gentleman is the second most capped player in the competition now and the oldest player in the competition. Had a night out, DCE.
8: He did, mate. I don't think, it's Benjamin Button out there, isn't he? Mate, he's just, just again and again, keeps kind of brilliant moments like that. But it's probably not his actions, really. It's the words and the way he leads as a person really inspires myself. And I know the rest of the boys, he inspires them a lot too. And just having someone like him in your team just keeps that calm but direct presence throughout the game and keeps everyone's focus where it needs to be.
7: Cheers for your time, Reece, and thanks for giving us a semi-final a few weeks early.
8: Thanks, guys. Appreciate it. Thanks for having me.
3: Reece Robson, what a game, Brett Kamali. You can tell him that he made a lazy 56 tackles. And here's a good stat for you, folks. Here's a big stat for you, folks. The Panthers had 54 sets.
1: Wow.
3: That's unheard of, isn't it?
1: They had a lot in the try line as well.
3: That is unheard of. Let me just double check that because that's a big number. 53 sets. 53, 40 from 53. That is quite remarkable. Brett Noddy Kamali's down there. This kid has had a blinder. And Cody Ramsey, what a story in 2026, Brett Kamali.
7: Yeah, Cody Ramsey filling in for James Tedesco. When was you told you were going to play such a big match against the Panthers tonight?
9: I transitioned from last week from playing. So Teddy does his thing and then I've just been doing, I prepare every single week. You know that 18th man. Yeah. That's how I got to play this football. So I'm in every meeting, I'm in everything. I'm preparing to play at 18th man every single week. So there's not a time where I'm not ready to get out there. And it's just if I'm not ready, then I'm letting the team down. So my preparation, I couldn't be better, especially coming in to someone like Cleary and the way he kicks and the way he moves around the field. I just have to be on all the time. So, yeah.
7: Talk about your defence organisation, because it was a wonderful game of football and a lot of challenging questions asked from both sides, but obviously to keep them to six, it's pretty impressive.
9: No, it is, and they're really good down at, obviously, at scoring points. So line org is a massive thing that Robbo goes into me, and I think if I strive to be any type of fullback, it's the best defensive fullback in that can be. So that's what I strive for. I feel like I'm a pretty good attacking player, so if I can get the defence right, then the good things will happen.
7: Can you run us through how you're feeling? Obviously, you had to fall out of the game for a while, had some health issues. Now you're back playing, probably playing your best football ever.
9: Yeah, mate, it's a different feeling this time around, to be honest with you. It can be taken away so easily, and even if it's an injury or whatever it is. So every game I go out, and it could be my last game of football, I don't know. So that's how I treat it. And I'm just so excited to be out here, mate. I get anxious and I get nervous for games of football, but it's a different feeling. It's an exciting anxious. So I'm just really grateful for the Roosters for the opportunity they give me and this chance. I got a second chance of football, so I'm going to take it with two hands and run.
7: Your catching coach, Nick Davis. You know he likes a rap.
9: Yeah,
7: you give him a rap.
9: He's great, mate. He prepares well. He can put up some big bombs too. So, he's great.
7: Mate, you're killing it, Cody. Well done, mate. Congratulations.
9: Appreciate it. Cheers. Thank you.
3: Yeah, he's certainly killing it. And I'll tell you now, right, you don't know how things play out. We've had some great stories over the years where players have just bided his time, and he talks about how professional and he just prepares every week like he's going to play. Guys like him can win comps.
4: Yeah. I don't think he's going to last long at the Roosters. You mentioned it during the call. He's a starting fullback, and he'll be picked up somewhere.
3: You see a bear. Is there a bear in there? have your say, folks. We're going to be here till 11 o'clock tonight. So 1300 01 1170. After 10 o'clock, we'll take those calls. Noddy's down on the touchline. He's down there for Tampa, and he's there with, I think, without the headgear, it's the great Victor Radley. Noddy, when we go to Victor Radley, can you tell him there was over 100 sets tonight, and the Panthers had 54 of them, to which they scored 6 points.
7: Victor, congratulations on the victory. Semi-final come early. Over 100 sets of six tonight, and the Panthers, 54 of them, according to Joel Kane, and only conceded 6 points. Mate, great defensive effort.
10: Yeah, for sure. We can't be giving teams more possession than us, but if we do, you got to defend, and we did that. We actually scrambled really well on our goal line. Definitely zapped us. I'm knackered now, but really positive to hold them to 6 points there.
7: And what was, obviously, you know they're going to ask a lot of questions. There's a few players missing for them. Edwards was probably a late adjustment in. What was the focus going into the match? Defence wins games?
10: Yeah, for sure. To be honest, this week was just said, hey, it's all about us. Let's keep building what we want to do. I think in the past we've been guilty of game planning teams, all different teams, and I think with a short turnaround, just go, hey, what are we going to do? What's our best game? Let's go and do that. And whatever they come, we'll kind of defend it.
7: So trust your systems, believe in yourselves, get your best game on. Well, now you're actually first on the ladder. It must be a good feeling.
10: Yeah, it is. And we got a long turnaround. I don't think we played till Sunday. So, there was a lot of effort put into that game. So I think it's, we deserve a few days just to rest up, and then we'll come back in Monday and move forward on with our season, and still, I think, 3 games to go. So,
7: semi-final type of football game today. This is where we're going to get to at this end of the competition. There's going to be desperate sides. The sides get their game on for semi-finals. This is the calibre we're playing against.
10: 100%, mate. I feel like all season there's not an easy game in the NRL. Not that there ever was, but it's this time of year. It's just got that bit of extra spice to it. You got to start fast, and you got to hold on. So. I think recovery in between games is really important, but just one game at a time, you got to turn up each week because every team's pretty desperate.
7: You'd be pretty confident in this club and how you're travelling at the moment. Tedesco to come back in, and obviously that will help you significantly.
10: Yeah, for sure. We're sitting good. Still a lot to improve on. Just taking it 1 week at a time, and before we know it, finals will be upon us. But for now, I think it's the Tigers next week. We've got to face up against them, and no doubt they'll turn up. So, that's our next focus.
7: Thanks, Victor. Enjoy a good night's sleep, mate.
10: Legend. Thanks, brother.
3: Yeah, Will for Tampa. Thank you very much. Hey, Noddy, we've got time for one more if you can. Daly Cherry Evans is about 20 metres in front of you to your right. He's available at the moment. If you can go and kidnap him, just to your right, your other right, Nod, not your left, your right. You know what right is? Here he goes. Here he goes. He's found himself now. Daly Cherry Evans becomes tonight the second most capped player in the history of the game, and he celebrates with two tries. What a game. He's down on the touchline with Brett Nottingham-Cawley.
7: DC, what a performance. First of all, semi-final type atmosphere, semi-final quality game, kept him the 6 points, two tries for yourself. Good night.
11: Yeah, for sure. I mean, ultimately, you come here in big games like that to get the 2 points, and we got the job done. You know, how we did it, I don't think you can ever predict how you're going to win a game of footy, but to have that defensive resilience tonight was really, really impressive.
7: Yeah, is that the big focus? Obviously, this time of year, semi-finals, grand finals, big games, it's more about the defence, not the how many points we can score, because you probably trust your attacking systems. It's how well we can defend.
11: Yeah, for sure. I mean, there's a pretty clear home base when we're attacking. Panthers, you know, withstood a lot of that tonight. Yeah, they were fantastic defensively as well, to be honest. Always looking to keep teams as low as possible. Single digits is great. You know, for a long part of that game, we had them at zero, and, you know, you're always chasing those zeros. But, yeah, they're a great side. Every time you play them, you're reminded why they've been good for so long.
7: Let's talk about, it looked like you're more of a seven role today, more first pivot, a bit more. Sammy was playing a bit more second pivot. Is that just how you guys roll together, depending on what edge you're chasing and where the field is?
11: Yeah, honestly, I mean, like I said, we've got a bit of a home base on how we like to play footy, but when the situation arises and I feel like I've got to stand up more and Sammy's feeling himself moving around the field, we try and complement each other. It's as simple as that, mate. So I've really loved coming to the Roosters and playing alongside Sam Walker. He's a great person and obviously a fantastic young footy player with so much ahead.
7: You talk about 8-6, Panthers score, it gets game on again. Is there a little bit of nervousness coming knowing the quality of the side you're up against?
11: I mean, like, you're always aware of the scoreline and, you know, your nerves will spike at different times, but I reckon, I can't speak for everyone, but that's just when you get really clear on what your next job is, what your focus is. If you want to get caught up in scorelines and what might happen, you distract yourself from staying present, and it's a big part of rugby league is staying focused for every minute, every play. I feel like we did that tonight for the most part.
7: That's why we call you the second most capped player in the history. Experience DCE, congratulations on that achievement and well done on the win.
11: Thanks, mate. Appreciate you, Noddy.
3: We do appreciate you too, Noddy, and what a career. What a career. Daly Cherry Evans on his way to 400 games, and he'll go past that by the sounds of things because he wants to keep marching on. Well done to you, Noddy. We're going to get to a break shortly, so feel free to head on back up. But great interviews on the touchline for Temper. We're all going to sleep well tonight. Great night's sleep with Temper. The difference is Temper, and we appreciate all the texts, and we'll take the calls as well in the next hour. 1300 01 1170 or text 0457 736 736. I can't believe. So 64 minutes or thereabouts time in play. That is a big number. So just to go through this, 40 from 51. How do the Panthers complete 40 sets and only score 6 points, Demi?
4: Because the Roosters' defence is incredible. They scramble, but the way they look so structured in their line, it was really impressive to watch. And that's the kind of thing that can win comps. The Panthers go to Melbourne now to play the Storm. They've had a big couple of weeks.
3: Yeah.
4: The Warriors last week. This game, you talk about the time in play. That takes a lot out of your tank as well. And then now traveling to Melbourne, who are always tough. I know they haven't had a great year. They haven't had a great year, but they're always tough down there.
3: Absolutely. Gee whiz. What a game. What a game. So our player of the match, I think we can agree, World 360 rewards, more points, more travel. Daly Cherry Evans, any debate there?
4: No chance. No,
3: no chance. Great, great. No, he was superb, absolutely superb, as were the Roosters. And now they find themselves outright leader of the competition, and destiny is in their hands. So, look, for them, it pretty much assures a top two, which, I mean, well, what it does now is, what do you do, Timmy? Or what does he do, Coach Robinson? If you are assured top two, you got a chance for the minor premiership, would you rest players to give up the minor premiership? Did we see that last year? Was there a team who did that last year, perhaps?
4: I know Panthers did it a while ago. No, they didn't give up the minor premiership, though. They just rested players last round.
3: Okay, what would you do, though, if it meant...
4: Oh, you'd like to back yourself to win week one, then get the week off. Mm. I feel like sometimes it's that extra week off. And then if you win, and that's 2 weekends off in 3 weeks, you can
12: Disrupt your momentum.
3: Yep, disruptor was a topical. Lots of texts coming through. Carol Trout, Stephen, 564. We will talk about all of that, including who would Timmy like to see as the next CEO of Parramatta, says 564. We'll get to that in the final hour of the program. We will enjoy your company. If you're at the ground, let us know what you thought about tonight. Great game. Thanks for the call, boys, says Lloyd. Good to have your company, Lloyd, and hope to have that in the final hour as well. Sammy Walker, the ghost who walks, says Carol Trout. Well, that music says we can have a little spell. We're going to have a brief break, but Brett Noddy-Kamuli, he's making his way back up here, and we'll have you for the final hour, folks. We appreciate the calls as well. 1-300-01-1170. A big, important win. It was a tight one, 12 points to 6. The Roosters, 2 tries to Daly Cherry-Evans, 2 goals to Sammy Walker, and the 6 points for Penrith, a try to Moses Leota, converted by Cleary, 12 points to 6. The Roosters, they will leave round 24 as the leaders of your competition, folks. We'll see you on the other side of this for the final hour of the program. 1-300-01-1170 or text 0457 736 736.
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1: And a very good evening to you. Welcome along to the Nightline for a Thursday night. A much more limited edition after the football. Hope you enjoyed the football, by the way. We've got more of it coming up tomorrow on the Super Radio Network. The Sea Eagles take on the Dolphins. The match time is at 6 p.m. That goes until around 8:05 tomorrow night. And then, of course, we're back with the Nightline to end your working week. And then, of course, over the weekend, we've got the AFL Saturday afternoon, 4:10. Brisbane v. the Gold Coast, then Hawthorn v. Richmond. So lots happening. Certainly good to have your company too. Welcome along to the Nightline. Yes, Dave Rowe filling in for Sherilyn Darcy. She's going to be back on Monday with you, but don't worry. She's given me everything I need to know to make sure you guys have all your needs met. Yes, the bedtime story is going to be returning next hour as well. Now, we gave away some earlier clues to tonight's treasure chest, all right? I'll give you those two clues that I've already given away and a few more. And, of course, you know the deal. If you can pick out exactly what the treasure chest is, the first one to do so is going to win that beautiful Nightline heart. All right, more details on that coming up soon. Some music's on the way. Plus, we're going to have the Dream Guide coming up very shortly too with Rose and a whole stack more. But first, we better get into those lotto numbers. Maybe you've got a victory on your hands. Let's take a look. The winning numbers for draw 1578 for tonight, Thursday the 13th of August. Winning numbers are 6, 11, 15, 17, 26, 27, 35. The Powerball number is 11, all right? That's a Powerball. Oh, what's the first division? $20 million. And apparently, there is one winner for the $20 million. So those winning numbers again, you better double check. You ready? 6, 11, 15, 17, 26, 27, 35. And the Powerball number is 11. Best of luck if you won that, by the way. And if you do win, and I'm the one who's telling you, don't forget your friends, by the way, too. So welcome back along to the Nightline. So good to have your company. So plenty coming up in the next 2 hours before midnight, including your calls on 13, 12, 69. But very, very shortly, what we're going to be taking a look at is, well, we've got the Dream Guide coming up very, very soon, too. We've got some clues about the bedtime story. That's on the way. So stick with us. And, of course, some good music across Australia here on the Super Radio Network, like some Dire Straits. This is The Walk of Life, 9 minutes after 10, Thursday evening. The Nightline here on the Super Radio Network.

Ah, the Walk of Life. That's some Dire Straits, classic Dire Straits here on the Super Radio Network. And the Nightline for Thursday night. We're going to have the bedtime story clues coming up very, very shortly. So stick around for that. That's in the next minute or two, by the way. At around 10:30 tonight, we're going to have the Dream Guide. Rose is going to be joining Sherilyn. And thanks to you and your emails, this is an interesting one that's been sent in from one of our Nightline listeners. It's everything about everything backwards. Have you ever had those dreams where everything is back to front? Or literally backwards. Well, Rose is going to decipher what that exactly means. That's coming up in around 15 minutes time from now. But first, the bedtime story clues. And remember the deal. If you know who the bedtime story is about, and we'll, of course, we'll play the bedtime story in about 1 hour from now. But for now, I'm going to give you the clues to who this may be. Now, if you get it right, I want you, or you would like to have a guess, give us a buzz on 13 12 69. We'll take down your details and then we'll let you know who wins when we do the bedtime story in an hour's time. So you're ready? There's a couple of clues here. Bedtime story. Clue number one. I was born in Cairns, Queensland. My voice carried me from Queensland to stages far beyond Australia, although my story isn't as widely remembered as it deserves to be. I became a trailblazer in Australian entertainment at a time where opportunities for performers like me were extremely limited. Jazz and blues were at the heart of my musical life. I performed internationally, including successful periods entertaining audiences in London. My distinctive voice made me one of Australia's pioneering jazz and blues singers. I became the first Australian artist of my background to record a full-length album in this country. And the last clue is my career helped break barriers for Aboriginal and Torres Strait Islander performances and Australian popular music. So if you think you know who the bedtime story could be about, you need to give us a buzz. There's a lot of glory if you get this one right. Our number 13 12 69. All right, I'll give you those clues one more time. I was born in Cairns, Queensland. My voice carried me from Queensland to stages far beyond Australia, although my story isn't as widely remembered as it deserves to be. I became a trailblazer in Australian entertainment at a time where opportunities for performers like me were extremely limited. Jazz and blues were at the heart of my musical life. I performed internationally, including successful periods entertaining audiences in London. My distinctive voice made me one of Australia's pioneering jazz and blues singers. I became the first Australian artist of my background to record a full-length album in this country. The last clue, my career helped break barriers for Aboriginal and Torres Strait Islander performers in Australian popular music. This is who the bedtime story is going to be about. Now, we're not going to do the bedtime story for another hour, but if you know who it is, give us a buzz. There's a lot of glory for those who can pick the bedtime story, okay? So our number 13 12 69 here at the Super Radio Network. It's almost 16 minutes after 10 for your Thursday night. Coming up very soon, we're going to be talking dreams. And, of course, your calls as well, 13 12 69. The Carpenters now.

Ah, the Carpenters, that is close to you here on the Nightline on the Super Radio Network. 20 minutes after 10, Dave Wright for Cheryl and Darcy. Now, Cheryl's off for the day. She was off yesterday, today and tomorrow, back on Monday. And as most of you know, she went off to have some medical procedures done. Now, I did speak to Cheryl in quite some length tonight, and she's back home after her day spent in hospital, and she's doing wonderfully well. Everything went swimmingly. And she's going to be back on Monday. We might even catch up with her on the show tomorrow. Just check in. I know she misses you guys a lot. And we've been bombarded with not only phone calls, but emails and also messages via our social media wishing Cheryl all the very best. She's totally doing okay. Everything went swimmingly well. And she'll be very much back on your radio come Monday night on the Nightline. But yeah, as I said, we might give her a little buzz tomorrow night and see how she's doing. I think that'd be great too. Well, coming up very shortly, we're going to talk dreams. And it is Rose who's going to be our dream guide expert. And we're going to be discussing everything backwards. Like, not literally, but when you dream and things tend to happen backwards, it's an interesting concept. And these are, by the way, requests by you.

0: on 13 12 69 for your request pertaining to this. That's coming up very, very shortly as well. Stick with us. More to come in just a tick here on the Super Radio Network. This is The Nightline.
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7: It's Sherilyn here checking in on you. Dave's in the chair tonight, keeping the Nightline rolling while I'm away for a few days. I'll be back Monday, ready for more news, views and a bit of fun.
0: Good on you, Sherilyn. Thanks so much. Good to have you company too for Thursday night too, 24 minutes after 10 on the East Coast. It is the Nightline. You know what we're going to be doing very, very shortly. The Dream Guide with Rose is coming up very shortly, so stick with us for that. Plus, we're going to be having a look at some more of those clues for the treasure chest. We already gave two clues away a little earlier. I'll go over those two clues for you very shortly and give you the rest of them and see if you can think about what the treasure chest is all about. All right, it's a location that I will tell you, but more of those details and those clues coming up very shortly here on the Nightline right across Australia here on the Super Radio Network.

0: Paul Carrick, when you walk in the room here on the Super Radio Network for the Nightline, 28 after 10 on the East Coast for a Thursday night. Ooh, we're getting so close to the weekend. I'm literally looking forward to it too. We're going to go to calls in just a moment on 13 12 69. But for those of you who didn't know, well, there's a bit of a test match being played up in Darwin, Australia, taking on Bangladesh. And let me tell you, for day number one, things did not do all that well, unfortunately. Australia's men's cricket team has suffered a major batting collapse on the opening day of the first test against Bangladesh up in Darwin. Australia was dismissed for just 198 runs in its first innings, with Bangladesh, basically their pace attack, taking advantage of another poor performance for Australians' batting order. The result is particularly concerning because Australia's batters entered the series already under pressure following inconsistent performances. Former Australian opener Ed Cowan had warned before the match that playing a lower-ranked opponent could actually increase pressure on struggling Australian batsmen because there would be little excuse for failure. Bangladesh's strong opening day performance has suddenly made the first test considerably more competitive than many Australians may have actually expected. So it's going to be interesting to see what happens from tomorrow onwards, that's for sure. But it's only day one today and we didn't do too well. And against Bangladesh, wow. All right, your calls on 13 12 69. I got Dave on the line. G'day, Dave. How are you, mate?
1: Yeah, I'm good. I'm enjoying your program and you're doing a great job.
0: I'm looking after things while Sherilyn's not here, you know what I mean? I just got to, look after things for her.
1: Sherilyn, I had forgotten her name, so thanks for reminding me.
0: You're welcome. It's a unique name. I don't know if you forgot it, but I understand. Now, Dave, you want to talk about your favourite pet, is that right?
1: Well, what's your favourite pet or favourite animal?
0: Well, I mean, I actually have 9 llamas.
1: I heard you say that. I heard something about llamas the other night.
0: Yes, I have 9 llamas, and they're all very strangely named. They're Siri llamas, which has got to do with their coat, and they are beautiful animals, but I also have he passed away. It was a beautiful cross Jack Russell and Cavalier King Charles named Harry, and he was my favourite of all time, but he passed away recently, a couple of years ago now. At almost 18 years of age, too, by the way. What about yours, Dave? What's your favourite pet?
1: Oh, obviously cats.
0: Well, you're a cat man. See, I've never got into the cat, but I did have an uncle who was really great with animals, and he could make his cat fetch, play dead. It was like this cat had so much personality. It was intriguing.
1: Yeah, when I come home, I'm allowed to feed it, and I'm happy if I can just go to bed without it making me bleed. But anyway,
0: making you bleed? What does he have a go at you? Like he just, scratches. She scratches you because she's hungry.
1: No, she's just a very vibrant personality of a female cat.
0: Right.
1: Cats are cats. No, she can be very loving.
0: Yeah.
1: And tends, look, it's a cat. Cats have like 50 moods in a minute. So, moving on, what possessed you to have 9 llamas?
0: Oh, okay, so I bought a property about 10 years ago, and I had some acreage there, and I wanted to get something that I could put on the acreage, which would basically keep the grass down a little bit and lower the chance of getting snakes, and I had absolutely no idea about llamas at all. And somebody that, I think it was my ex-wife, it was one of her sisters, had some llamas, and we thought, well, that would be a good idea. They just look after themselves. So I bought 2, and I kind of fell in love with them, and then therefore I ended up getting more. So I got 3 boys and 3 girls, and then miraculously, I ended up having 3 little babies.
1: Oh, that's fantastic. Mm. I know a little bit about goats, and llamas aren't goats.
0: No, llamas are part of the camel family, I think.
1: And so are they herd animals, so they'd be happier in a big group?
0: Yeah, yeah. In fact, because I got some thoroughbreds, and they came from South Australia, and you could never get, because I ended up getting these 6 of them, right? And there was one that we wanted. Her name was Ruby Red Velvet. Beautiful little llama she was. And we had to wait a fair bit of time until the gentleman who was the llama transporter would come our way, because they get really distressed if they're on their own. In fact, they get so distressed they could die. So they've always got to be matched with others. And the intriguing thing about llamas, my llamas, they're always together. But also at night they sleep in kind of like a circle. And like their bottoms are kind of all pointed together, so they're all looking out. So they look like sort of, you know, like a watch face. And what you'll find in the middle of the night is one's asleep, the next one's awake, the next one's asleep. You know what I mean? They all take duty. They're very, very vigilant, and they're very, very good at reading your affect. So they know if you've got dramas going on in your mind or all that sort of stuff. They're very, very empathic. Mm.
1: Oh, this is fascinating.
0: And they all know their names. Like, so when people say, what are they like to me? I'm just, well, I guess they're like having Labradors.
1: Oh, my God, that's funny.
0: Yeah.
1: Look, because I love cat news, and while you're there, I think give cat news a break and have llama news, because I'd love to listen to it, because they sound amazing.
0: Oh, they are.
1: You have a great night, mate.
0: Yeah, Dave, I appreciate your call, mate. You have a good night, too. Hey, Bob, before you go, what's your cat's name?
1: Lily.
0: Lily. Oh, that Lily's a nice name. Lily's a beautiful name for a feisty cat.
1: Oh, look, it's a beautiful cat.
0: Yeah.
1: Look, she's 49% sweetheart, and the other 51%, you got to keep one eye open when you're sleeping.
0: It sounds to me like she likes to keep you on your toes, my friend.
1: Oh, and the whole family is. Yeah. Like, I'm the only one who hasn't been sent to hospital so far, so I'm doing okay.
0: Sounds like she's got loads of personality, that one. And by the way, just while we're talking about llamas to you, Dave, everyone always says, oh, don't they spit at you? Let me tell you. Well, alpacas tend to spit more. Alpacas, I did a bit of research into it, alpacas kind of have a lower cognitive function, where llamas are a lot smarter. And the only reason they ever spit is when they're actually in duress. So that's what they do. They spit when they're in duress. So I might have never spat on any, but oh, I think they spat on one person when we first got them. Yeah,
1: oh,
0: that was
1: it. Maybe the llamas are copying a identity mismatch against alpacas.
0: I think they, well, you know what, every time, you know, people would go by the property and stuff like that and go, well, I really like your alpacas. It's like, no, they're not alpacas, they're llamas. And they're quite different in stature. Llamas have a much bigger nozzle. They're much bigger in stature.
1: Yeah.
0: And, yeah, they're different. You can tell them apart when you put them side by side. No doubt about that.
1: Oh, look, I have to ask a question. Obviously, they have hooves.
0: They have what, sorry?
1: Hooves, like on their feet.
0: Yes, they do, yes.
1: Do you have to, like a horse, do you have to have them serviced and put
0: So once a year, usually around November or December, we'd get a guy that came over and he would clip them from their fleece, and their fleece is really expensive fleece. You know, people always were stopping by wanting to buy the fleece and stuff like that. I ended up donating it to a friend of my father's who used to make garments to sell for cancer research, because I was a cancer sufferer myself, so that sort of meant a bit to me. But I always kept a little bit for ourselves. But yeah, they get their hooves done, and they get their little, you know, they get sheared and all that sort of stuff. Beautiful animals.
1: Oh, look, I'm going to have to go Google this now. It's really interesting, so thank you.
0: No, you're more than
1: a whole new dimension to a great show already.
0: No worries, mate. I appreciate it, Dave, and thank you for sharing your life with your wild Lily. By the way, too. You take care, mate. Thanks for your call.
1: Cheers, bye.
0: Perhaps you'd like to share your favourite animal with us. Our number, 131269. This is the Nightline right across Australia. 24 minutes to 11 on the East Coast. You know what it's time for? It's time for dreamin'.

0: What if your dreams were trying to tell you something, from reoccurring dreams to the completely unexpected? Many people believe our subconscious speaks to us while we sleep. Joining us once again is dream interpretation expert Rose Insera, as we take a closer look at one of your dreams, Nightliners. Welcome back, Rose.
1: Thanks, Geraldine. Good to be back.
0: Okay, Rose, this one rose to the top of the pile. I've got to tell you, Steve from Orange, he has had a doozy. So, Steve, it is your dream tonight we're interpreting. Rose, let me read this one out. Hi, Rose. I dreamed I arrived in a small country town where everyone walked backwards. They drove backwards. They carried their groceries backwards, and they even greeted each other while facing the wrong direction. Nobody seemed to think it was unusual except me. When I asked why they did it, they looked confused and asked why I was walking forward. Rose, what could a dream like this mean? Asked Steve. Oh my goodness, this is a doozy. Rose, what might it mean when a dream turns normal behaviour upside down?
1: Well, Steve, I grew up in a small country town, so I know exactly what your subconscious is trying to tell you. It's such an interesting dream. So when we're looking at backward movement, yeah, it's about looking back at the past, what direction it, things have always been done a certain way, and they haven't moved a great deal. So it could be indicating that that's not where you're expected to go. Instead, you're moving forward. You're looking to the future. New ideas, a new lifestyle that's different to those in the country town you're from. And maybe you might see that as being stuck in the past. So people in your town, as much as they're lovely and the town is cozy, it is a little bit stuck in the past going, and you're looking at the future.
0: Well, he is. So how significant is it that Steve felt like the odd one out?
1: Oh, look, so significant. Everyone else seems to be in sync, but Steve is out of step with the community that he grew up with. He's moving in a different direction to everyone else. Perhaps he's not actually in real life moving in a different direction, but his subconscious mind wants him to move in a new or different direction. So he's obviously in the dream feeling like he's the odd one out, because no one's walking back. Everyone's walking backwards, but he's moving forward. And they seem to think that that's the odd thing to do.
0: Well, they do. And it is it's a small community, it's a small town. So do communities or towns have a special meaning in dreams?
1: Absolutely. City dreams, country dreams, quite different. So country towns, they're more intimate, they're more self-contained. Most people are in agreement about how things should be done, because that's the way they were always done. So to survive, communities had to rely on that agreement. Everybody had to get on. And in a way, Steve is breaking with this small town mindset and ideas. He doesn't really want to be part of what's considered normal, because he sees it as a little bit old-fashioned and moving backwards or doing it the old way. And somewhere in his psyche, he wants to move forward with something. He wants to do something different and break that mold. And so it's very difficult with that country town symbol, because it keeps you small. And I feel that Steve wants to enlarge, expand and move forward.
0: There is confusion in this. So what role does confusion play in dream interpretation?
1: It's interesting, Cheryl, and we've had a few listeners who have told us that when they wake up from a dream, they feel confused. They're not scared, but they're confused. So confusion suggests that one should always question whether you are out of alignment with everyone else, or if someone's moving in a different direction. And that's okay. It's okay to feel that turmoil of not being the same as everyone else. A confusion is always asking you to question yourself. That's all it is. It's like, oh, isn't that interesting? I've always thought this way and now I don't. Or everyone's doing it that way and I don't want to anymore. So it's asking you to look at the way you think in your actual waking life about things that you always took it for granted, that that's how you were going to do things.
0: Okay, so what might his subconscious be highlighting for Steve personally through this dream for him?
1: Well, I would ask Steve to ask himself, if in your life do you feel like you're moving forward while everyone else seems to be going the other way, and do you trust your own direction? There are a couple of questions that I would ask him to think about. And maybe one way to do it is before you go to bed tonight, ask those questions, because people don't realise you can ask yourself questions before you go to sleep. Sometimes I actually write them down and put them under my pillow, and your subconscious mind takes over when you're asleep. And many times you wake up with a new insight, or you might have another dream. It is a way to communicate with your subconscious mind and make that dream be real and give you some answers that you're looking for.
0: Rose, it is amazing how much meaning can be hidden in something we experience almost every night, dreaming. But that one was just a little bit off the page there. Steve Howe, you are a very, very interesting person. Love that dream. Thanks for interpreting that one for us, Rose.
1: You're welcome. I hope that was of interest to you, Steve, and I hope you get something out of that.
0: I did. I'm sure we all did. Okay, if you want to catch up with Rose, she does a lot more than dreams. A lot of metaphysical sort of things there. She's got some great books that you might be interested in having a look at. Go to roseinsarah.com. You can find that and all the resources, and you can find out about the other things that she gets up to. You're listening to The Nightline right here on Newcastle's 2HD and across the Super Radio Network.

And the good news is the Dream Guide's going to be back again next Thursday at about the same time with Cheryl. And don't worry, she's going to be back from Monday, but the Dream Guide back again next Thursday. So if you'd like your dreams analysed, just shoot Cheryl an email and we'll make sure she gets it to Rosie, our legendary dream interpreter. And hopefully your dreams can be interpreted as well. All right, well, you know what we've got coming up? The treasure chest. All right, I'll go through the two clues that we presented before 7 o'clock this evening, and then we'll give you the rest of the clues. And you know the deal. If you're the first one through and you can identify the location in the treasure chest, guess what? You're going to win that beautiful heart. Yeah, it's a light-up heart. Beautiful keyring. More details on that coming up very soon. But hey, you know what would sound good? A bit of this guy. Neil Diamond, this is Cracklin' Rosie, Super Radio Network. This is The Nightline.

All right, now, Sherilyn's left me with all the details regarding the treasure chest. All right, now, I've already given two clues away. I'm going to give those two clues away again, then I'm going to give the rest of the clues away. When you figure out or you want to have a shot at who or where, actually, the location is, then you need to call us on 13 12 69. Because somewhere tonight, hidden within the clues, is the answer that you need. And if you can work it out before anybody else, you'll go into the scroll of renown and take home tonight's treasure. And tonight's prize is a little piece of the Nightline itself. It's a glowing light-up heart Nightline keyring. It's bright, it's fun, it's practical, and a wonderful way to show that you're a part of the Nightline family. Whether it's hanging, you know, from your keys, your bag, or sitting beside your radio, it's a shining reminder of your treasure chest victory. So listen closely. Here are the two clues I gave away earlier. You ready? Okay, here we go. Clue number one. What you see today isn't the original volcanoes, but remnants left behind after millions of years of erosion. Clue number two. My peak features prominently in traditional stories involving a family and relationship between the mountains. Clue number three. One of my tallest and most recognizable members is Mount Biwa, while another one is Mount... Ooh, you're going to have to figure that one out for yourself. Clue number four. An 18th century navigator named me without ever climbing my peaks. Clue number five. My unusual shape reminds him of the glass-making furnaces of his native Yorkshire. Oh, that's a big clue. That's a big clue. You ready for the next one? Clue number six. I'm found between Brisbane and Queensland's Sunshine Coast. So, my question to you is, what's the treasure? What is the treasure? Somewhere around Australia. You ready? You're going to play? Good, because in just a tick, we're going to go to your calls, and we're going to see if we can find a winner to see who's going to win the Nightline treasure. That is coming up next here on the Super Radio Network as the Nightline continues. 13, 12, 69, too, if you want to have a shot at it. First one through gets the prize, gets the loot. If you're wrong, you've got to walk the plank. Yay, yay, yay. This is Michael Bolton. Said I love you, but I lied.

0: The Nightline here on the Super Radio Network. Michael Bolton said, I love you, but I lied. We have a news update coming your way in around 6 minutes' time from now, but you know what we need to get into.
1: Sherilyn's hidden the treasure chest somewhere out there tonight.
0: Alrighty, well, I gave you all the clues, and whoever is the first one to get it right will get a glowing light-up heart. It's a Nightline Special Collector's Edition keyring. It's bright, it's fun, it's practical, and it really is a wonderful way to show you're part of the Nightline family. So whether it's hanging from your keys, your bag, sitting beside your radio, it's a shining reminder of your treasure chest victory. And as I said, there's very few around. You can't get them anywhere other than winning them right here on the Nightline. I've never won one, but I do have one. Because, you know, when you get to host a show, they give you one. It's pretty cool, though. All righty, let's get down to business. Colin is going to have a shot at it. G'day, Cole. How are you, mate? Colin? Not Colin's. He's disappeared. We got Janelle. Hi, Janelle. How are you?
2: I'm well, thank you. How are you?
0: How's your Thursday night travelling?
2: It's going pretty good, thanks.
0: That's all righty. Now, you reckon you think you know where the treasure chest is?
2: I do think I know where it is. I think you're talking about the Glasshouse Mountains.
0: The Glasshouse Mountains.
2: Yes.
0: You know what? Spot on. Well, that needs to be a bit louder. We need to celebrate that. That's right. Oh, my goodness. You got it right. First cab off the... Oh, yes. So there's no need for me to push you over. Able first mate Janelle, congratulations. You've scored for yourself that glowing light-up heart. It's a special Nightline keyring. It's a collector's edition. It's bright, it's fun, practical. You can charge it up too, so you never have to throw it out.
2: Thank you.
0: You're most welcome. Yeah, you're most welcome. Thank you for giving us a buzz. And are you familiar with the Glasshouse Mountains?
2: I've been past them a few times, yes.
0: They're spectacular. I've got an uncle that lives right at the Glasshouse Mountains. But, yeah, it was Captain Cook who I believe was sailing by and saw them from a distance from the ocean and said, you know, they look like a bunch of glasshouses and the rest is history. That's how they got their name.
2: They are just spectacular, aren't they?
0: They are spectacular, aren't they? Yeah, they really stand out. Yeah, so good on you, Janelle. You hold there. So Shane's going to get all your details, okay? You're most welcome. Thank you for calling and, more importantly, thanks for listening to us on the Nightline here on the Super Radio Network. We're broadcasting live from the studios of Newcastle's 2HD right around Australia too. And if you'd like to partake in the program, you certainly can by giving us a buzz on 13 12 69. We've got a news update coming your way in just a moment. Then coming up, we'll give you the lotto numbers again and the bedtime story that's going to be hitting the air just around 10 or so minutes past 11. So stick around for that one. We gave the clues for that earlier. I'll run through the clues again just before the bedtime story, which is coming up very shortly. So please, whatever you happen to be doing, if you want to listen to the bedtime story, grab yourself a cuppa, maybe even a bicky, because after the news, we'll play a song or two, and then the bedtime story. That's coming up next here on the Nightline, right across Australia for Thursday evening here on the Super Radio Network.
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0: Released from prison on parole, Mr. McBride was sentenced for stealing top secret defence material and sharing it with journalists. He has spent the last 2 years in jail in Canberra. He will serve a further 3 years of his sentence in the community under supervision and conditions. The future of the country's largest aluminium smelter has been secured, with the New South Wales and federal government agreeing to a multi-billion dollar bailout package. $2.5 billion will be put forward to keep the smelter open beyond 2029 after owner Rio Tinto announced it would close due to rising energy costs. Federal Industries Minister Tim Ayres says it's a major announcement not only for the Hunter but for the rest of the country.
1: This is a future made in the Hunter being delivered by this investment. It's in the national interest, it's in New South Wales's interest, and it's in the interest of the Hunter Valley.
0: A critical incident investigation is underway after a man died on Sydney's North Shore. Officers were called to a uni complex on Scott Street in Arterman over concerns for the man's welfare. When police attempted to enter the unit, the man believed to be in his 80s fell from the balcony. He died at the scene. New South Wales police have charged three teenage boys with the alleged sexual assault of a girl in Sydney's eastern suburbs last month. Police were told on July 22 a 14-year-old girl had allegedly been sexually assaulted by three teenage boys in an alleyway. During raids on homes in the eastern suburbs, officers seized a number of electronic devices, two replica firearms, a Glock-style BB gun, three laser pointers and a number plate believed to have been allegedly stolen. All three boys have been granted bail and will appear in children's court later this month. White House Press Secretary Caroline Levitt has resigned. The 28-year-old has been in the role for the past 18 months and will now spend more time with her young family. Shocking figures reveal more than 100 drones have breached restricted airspace above Australian military facilities in 12 months, according to The Telegraph. Department of Defence data shown to them reveals 147 drones breached Defence Force bases in Australia in the 2024 to 25 financial year. In the year prior to that, there was 60. Telstra boss Vicky Brady has received a monster 11% pay rise. The CEO pocketed $6.8 million for the year ending in June. That's despite Telstra axing more than 1,200 jobs in a widespread outage last month that left millions of Australians unable to contact the network and saw hundreds without access to 000 calls. Real estate agents in New South Wales have been put on notice as a crackdown on non-compliance continues. One agency in Sydney's West has been fined and lost its licence after failing to provide trust account audits. Minister for Fair Trade and Better Regulation, Annalak Shantibong, says most agents comply with their trust account obligations.
2: Consumers expect their money to be handled properly, and that comes with legal obligations from real estate agents to report, to ensure they submit the appropriate documentation just to confirm that people's money is being managed appropriately. Those who are caught doing the wrong thing will be put on the government name and shame register.
0: To sport, the Geelong Cats have secured the signatures of five key stars. Jeremy Cameron and Jai Clark have signed on to stay at the club until the end of 2028, while Jack Martin, Jesse Mellor and Joe Pike have all recommitted for the 2027 season. Jordan Dugowie and Scott Penderbury are set to return for Collingwood's blockbuster clash against Hawthorn on Saturday night. Socceroos teen sensation Lucas Herrington has inked a five-year deal with the English Premier League club Hull City. And Clayton Falalo returns from a hamstring injury for Manly on Friday night when they take on the Dolphins at Four Pines Park. He will slot into the fullback jersey after Tom Trbojevic continues to recover from injury. Manly are sitting outside the top eight with three straight losses, while the Dolphins are trying to make a surge to a top four spot on the NRL ladder. In finance, oil is worth $82.88 a barrel. Gold is trading at $4,375 an ounce. And the Australian dollar is currently buying 70.47 US cents. That's Super Radio Network News. Mostly clear skies overhead with light winds providing a cool breeze. We're seeing overnight lows of 8 degrees. And looking ahead, Friday will be bright and sunny with the sunrise at 24 minutes to 7 and temperatures reaching a cool 20 degrees. Clouds to move in on Saturday, bringing a shower or two and then a high chance of rain on Sunday and into early next week. That's the latest 2SM News. I'm Bree Porter.
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4: Gad, welcome back. Sherilyn, of course, is going to be back on Monday for the Nightline. We've got Dave Wright. It's good to have your company too. And of course, we're taking your calls on 13, 12, 69, and the bedtime story is coming up very soon too. But first, we've got to get down to business. Those winning numbers, yeah. Comes to Powerball today. You ready? This is draw number 1578, drawn today, Thursday the 13th of August 2026. Winning numbers are 6, 11, 15, 17, 26, 27 and 35, with the Powerball number of 11. Those winning numbers again, 6, 11, 15, 17, 26, 27, 35 and the Powerball is 11. And you know what the winner is? You know what the winner gets? There's one winner. You know how much the Division 1 pool is? $20 million. Someone tonight is $20 million richer. How good would that be? I hope I'm the one who told you that your numbers could win you $20 million. Don't forget your friends, all right? Good, thank you. Appreciate you. The bedtime story coming up very shortly, as a matter of fact. So stick around for that one on this Thursday evening as we head towards the weekend. This is a bit of Brian Ferry and Roxy Music together. A bit of a hit, too. Yeah. It's called Jealous Guy. It's the Super Radio Network. This is the Nightline. 7 minutes after 11 on the East Coast.

Brian Ferry and Roxy Music together. That is Jealous Guy. The Nightline here on the Super Radio Network. Well, it is bedtime story time. Now, I gave the clues away earlier. We're going to do the clues right now, and I'll tell you who was able to get them right. A couple of people got them right. I think this is a bit of a tricky one, this one. I was born in Cairns, Queensland. My voice carried me from Queensland to stages far beyond Australia, although my story isn't as widely remembered as it deserves to be. I became a trailblazer in Australia entertainment at a time where opportunities for performers like me were extremely limited. Jazz and blues were at the heart of my musical life. I performed internationally, including successful periods entertaining audiences in London. My distinctive voice made me one of Australia's pioneering jazz and blues singers. I became the first Australian artist of my background to record a full-length album in this country. My career helped break barriers for Aboriginal and Torres Strait Islander performances in Australian popular music. Any idea who it is? We're going to learn about them very, very shortly. You're going to hear the story in just a minute too, but congratulations to Alice from Falconbridge, Susan from Central West New South Wales, and Eric from WA. Well done. Three people were able to give us the answer that we required. Do you think you know who it is? Maybe we should find out. It's bedtime story time. Let's find out.

A warm voice, a voice that knows what sorrow sounds like and what joy sounds like and what the particular feeling is when the two are mixed together, which is most of the time. A voice singing the blues in Australia in 1962, recorded in one take, no rehearsal, no editing, no second chances, just the musicians and the microphone, and one single uninterrupted performance that would be added to the National Film and Sound Archives Sounds of Australia register nearly 50 years later, because it was that good and because it was that important. The first album ever recorded by an Indigenous Australian artist. The first Australian album recorded in stereo. Recorded in one take. This is the story of Georgia Lee. She was born Rayma Lyra Pitt on the 22nd of February 1921 in Cairns, Queensland. She went by Dulcie. Her heritage was a meeting point of worlds. Her father, Douglas, was of Jamaican, Scottish and Loyalty Islander descent. Her mother, Myra's heritage was Afghani, Aboriginal Australian, Torres Strait Islander and Scottish. The family was musical in the way that some families are musical, not as a hobby or an accomplishment, but as a condition of existence, as natural as breathing. Her sisters Sophie and Heather sang. Her brothers Arthur and Walter were musicians. Family gatherings were always an occasion for music. The songs of the islands. Whatever was coming through on the radio, which introduced young Dulcie to classical music and to the voice of Puccini, whose aria, Oh My Beloved Father, she loved and would sometimes sing around the house. She had no formal musical training. She learned every song she ever sang by ear. Her father, Douglas, was a fisherman and a strong swimmer. The records note, with the casualness of a detail that deserves rather more attention, that in 1894 he swam 25 miles from a sinking lugger to shore during a cyclone off Cooktown. 25 miles in a cyclone. The daughter of a man who could do that was not going to be easily stopped by anything the world placed in front of her. The war came, and with it, opportunity of an unlikely kind. By day, Dulcie Pitt packed parachutes. By night, she sang at jazz clubs, and when the American troops arrived in North Queensland, they brought with them the sounds of the blues, and they brought an audience that needed entertainment. And the Harmony Sisters, as Dulcie and Sophie and Heather had become, were invited to join the US Service Office show. They toured Queensland, entertaining the American troops stationed across the north. At one of these shows, in October 1943, the record tells us that Heather and Dulcie sang two songs, accompanied on guitars, and one of the sisters did a fascinating hula dance. On both appearances, they were most enthusiastically applauded. The actor John Wayne was on the same tour. The Harmony Sisters shared a bill with John Wayne, and their reception at these performances was enough to encourage them to think bigger, to try their luck further south. After the war, Heather and Sophie and Wally and Dulcie moved to Sydney together. The others went home fairly quickly. Dulcie stayed. She changed her name to Georgia Lee. She began a solo career that would eventually take her to London's Royal Festival Hall. In the late 1940s and early 1950s, Georgia Lee became an identity in the jazz and blues clubs of Sydney and Melbourne. She performed with the Graham Bell Jazz Band. She became a presence in artistic circles. The painter Russell Drysdale knew her well. Donald Friend, in his diaries, described her visits with evident excitement. The artist Margaret Olley recalled hearing her sing a splendid version of Waltzing Matilda. She appeared on the ABC's radio programs. She was on Show Business on Mondays, the Hit Parade on Wednesdays, backed by Jim Gussie's ABC Dance Band. And in 1948, she did something that, in the context of Australian racial politics at that time, was quietly extraordinary. She performed Strange Fruit. Strange Fruit is one of the most powerful and devastating songs in the American jazz and blues canon. Written about the lynching of black Americans in the South, it was already controversial in the United States.
Georgia Lee's 1948 Australian performance is possibly the first time it was ever sung in this country. It was banned from radio. The song that said that racial violence was wrong, sung by an Indigenous Australian woman, was banned from Australian radio in 1948. She kept singing. By the early 1950s, Georgia Lee had made her mark in Australia, and Australia in the early 1950s was not interested in making anything of that mark. Her niece, the musician Wilma Reading, puts it with complete clarity. At the time when she started out on her career, in the late 1940s and early 1950s, there was no interest given to any Indigenous artist. So Georgia Lee looked elsewhere. She went to London. She performed with Giraldo's Society Orchestra at the Dorchester Hotel in London's West End, where the audience was wealthy and well-connected and entirely unfamiliar with the Torres Strait Islands, which didn't matter at all because what they heard when Georgia Lee sang was something they had never heard before and responded to immediately. They loved her. She became a star in England in a way that Australia had not yet allowed her to be. In December 1954, she was offered £2,000 to renew her contract with Giraldo. She declined. She had signed with a new review. She was managing her own career, making her own choices, moving in the direction she wanted to move, in a country that at least had the grace to respond to her talent on its merits. She performed at the Royal Festival Hall. She appeared on BBC Radio. She was called, when she returned to Australia, Melbourne's number one female singer. In 1957, she toured Australia with Nat King Cole, the man who recorded Unforgettable, Mona Lisa, The Christmas Song, one of the most celebrated voices in American popular music in the 20th century, and Georgia Lee touring with him, performing alongside him in a country that had recently banned her from radio for singing a song about racial violence. She worked in television, Bandstand, Graham Kennedy's In Melbourne Tonight, which was broadcast across Australia and introduced Georgia Lee to audiences who might never have found their way to a jazz club. In 1951, she had taken part in the very first Moomba celebration.

alongside the Indigenous opera singer Harold Blair when it was launched as an Aboriginal show. She was there at the beginning of things. Again and again, the first performance, the first recording, the first Australian. In 1962, Georgia Lee went into a studio and recorded Georgia Lee Sings the Blues Down Under. The musicians around her were some of the finest in Australia: trumpet, trombone, clarinet and tenor saxophone, piano, bass, guitar, drums, arranged by Brian Martin. They recorded it in a single take. A contemporary blues and jazz singer, Liz Kavanagh, describes what that means. It's the uniqueness about that time as well. They were brilliant musicians, and you get a glimpse of Georgia Lee without it being tampered with. It's a beautiful record. A glimpse without tampering. That is what a single take gives you. Not a perfected version, not an assembled approximation of the ideal performance, but the actual thing, the living performance, caught as it happened, warm and present and irreproducible. The album was the first full-length recording by an Indigenous Australian artist. It may have been only the second album ever released by an Australian woman. It was the first Australian album recorded in stereo. In 2009, it was added to the National Film and Sound Archives' Sounds of Australia Registry, alongside recordings considered to be of enduring historical and cultural importance to this country. It had taken 47 years. Georgia Lee died on the 23rd of April 2010 in a nursing home in Cairns, the city where she had been born 89 years earlier. She died in the place she had come from. Her niece, Wilma Reading, who is a singer in her own right, speaks of her with the kind of love that carries weight. She had 3 points going for her historically. The first Indigenous person, the first Indigenous woman, to record an album, and the first recording in stereo in Australia. Plus, plus, plus. Georgia Lee herself, in an interview in 1999, was characteristically concise. "I had a wonderful life," she said, "and met so many fantastic people. And now, before you sleep, a reflection." Georgia Lee's story is a story about what happens when talent finds its way around the walls that are put in front of it. The walls were real. She was a woman, an Indigenous, in an Australia that was not interested in what Indigenous artists had to offer, that banned Strange Fruit from the radio, that offered no recognition and no support and no pathway to the career that her talent deserved. The walls were structural and deliberate, and they were enforced by institutions. She went around them. She packed parachutes by day and sang at jazz clubs by night. She toured North Queensland with the American forces. She moved south and stayed when everyone else went home. She went to London and became a star in the Dorchester Hotel and at the Royal Festival Hall. She came back and toured with Nat King Cole. She did not wait for Australia to be ready for her. She became ready herself and went where she was welcome, and built a career on her own terms across two continents, and came back when she was good and ready, and made the album that the country eventually, 47 years later, admitted was of enduring importance. She said she had a wonderful life. I believe her. A life that moved from Cairns to Sydney to Melbourne to London to the Royal Festival Hall to Nat King Cole's tour to Bandstand to a single take album in stereo that still sounds, by all accounts, like something alive and immediate and unrepeatable. A life that moved, the daughter of a man who swam 25 miles in a cyclone. Of course it moved. This has been the story of Georgia Lee, born Rama Lyra Dulcie Pitt in Cairns, Queensland, 1921, died in Cairns, 2010. Parachute packer, harmony sister, jazz singer, blues singer, Melbourne's number one female singer, performer at the Royal Festival Hall, touring companion of Nat King Cole, first Indigenous Australian to record an album, first Australian album in stereo.

little bit of history for you there. That is the nightly bedtime story. Georgia Lee is the subject of tonight's bedtime story. So there you go. The good news is bedtime story is going to be back again tomorrow at around 10, quarter past 11 here on the Nightline on the Super Radio Network. 26 minutes after 11 on the East Coast. It's good to have you aboard, by the way. Welcome along to a, well, what's left of a Thursday night. This is Nielsen. Now, this is a great song. Everybody's talking here on the Nightline.

0: Nielsen, everybody's talking. They certainly are. Talking about the Nightline here on the Super Radio Network, 29 minutes after 11. You know what's coming up next, don't you? Cat news. So don't go anywhere. That is one bit of news you do not want to miss, and it's coming up next.
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4: like it like that. 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It was a nightmare. He didn't want to get out of bed. 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The Starlight Captains were doing their round and they knocked on our door. 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

There he is, Phil Collins. What a song. That is Two Hearts here on the Super Radio Network on the Nightline. I had the pleasure of interviewing Phil Collins some years ago. And what an interesting guy he is. And what's interesting about him, he's a very deep guy, very analytic. And he was telling me that he lost like something like 70% of his hearing or along those lines when he was basically in his adolescence. And the first thing he said to me was, it's because people thought that I played the drums, I lost my hearing. But he had some sort of neurological infection, I believe, which caused him to lose a lot of his hearing. And the rest is history. He's a music perfectionist. Not in great health at the moment, sadly. But, yeah, what an artist. What an enduring legacy he has left us with. It is 24 minutes to midnight, 24 minutes to Friday, 24 minutes to the end of today and into the final day of the working week. You've got to be happy about that, too. Oh, by the way, here at the Super Radio Network, we've got plenty for you. Tomorrow night, we've got the Sea Eagles versus the Dolphins. Now, that's going to be kicking off just before 6 o'clock, about 6 o'clock tomorrow night. And don't worry, the Nightline's going to be kicking off, as per always, at 8 o'clock and a bumper Friday night Nightline. And we expect plenty of your calls as well on 13 12 69, so make sure you're part of the program too. And then of course Sherilyn's going to be back on Monday to take her throne once again, for want of a better word. Well, I think we're ready to do it. Are you ready? It's a big one. Let's do it. It's

Scat News time. Thanks to Shane. By the way, Sherilyn's producer Shane's still working along with me today. Shane, he's over there in his little glass booth. Tomorrow night he's going to be doing the entertainment report, which I, for one, are pretty excited about there, Shane. Make sure it's a good one, buddy. Make sure it's a good one. So you ready? Let's get down to Cat News. This is where the serious stuff begins, my friends. Imagine becoming famous because you said simply one word. Well, maybe one word. Huh? That's exactly what happened to a 15-year-old cat from Victoria named Bender. You might know him better as Huh Cat. Yeah, H-U-H, Huh Cat. And if you spend any time on the internet, there's a good chance you've probably seen his face. That slightly confused expression, those big eyes, that unmistakable black patch on his forehead, and then that meow. Huh? Bender has become one of Australia's most unlikely celebrities. He's got more than 4 million followers across TikTok and Instagram. His face has appeared on billboards, even in places like, get this, Russia. People have painted him, made toys of him, got tattoos of him, and some fans have even cut their hair to copy the little black markings on his forehead. But here's the part I love, the international internet sensation. He lives in a quiet apartment in Takuma, in the foothills of the Victoria Dandenong Ranges. His owner is a 73-year-old lady by the name of Nellie Cage. Nellie never actually set out to become a social media star. Oh, no, no, no, no. She simply filmed a cat. One day she posted Bender meowing, and then the internet does what the internet does. Someone added the now famous huh sound, and suddenly Bender wasn't just meowing. He was asking questions. He was confused. He was judging us. He was apparently speaking for an entire generation. Millions of people actually watched, then millions more. And Nellie found herself running the social media account of one of the most famous cats, literally, on the planet. To this day, she really doesn't understand why. She often looks at the whole thing and thinks, how did this happen? And honestly, there's probably the perfect reaction. Because the internet can be very strange, as we all know. But there is something wonderfully simply about Bender's fame. He isn't doing tricks. He isn't solving puzzles. He isn't even playing the piano. He's just being a cat and doing what cats do. And according to Nellie, when Bender made the famous meow, he was probably actually hungry. In fact, she was convinced of it. She said, quote unquote, "It's always about the food." Typical pussycat. Which might be the most believable explanation in internet history. Bender weighs around 13 kilos. So these days, Bender, is on a bit of a diet. Although that's proving to be somewhat difficult. Because the neighbours in Nellie's retirement village absolutely adore him. And apparently they like to give their celebrity neighbour a little something to eat from time to time. So when we say Bender has fans, Bender literally has millions of fans and millions of fans right around the world. And a small army of people nearby determined to sabotage his diet. Honestly, it sounds like the perfect life for a cat. But there's something else that's happening here. Something much more human. Nellie says becoming her cat's social media creator has made her happier. It gives her something to do. It connects her with people. She receives messages from strangers telling her that Bender has simply made them smile. And her daughter has noticed the difference in her as well. Animals are wonderful, aren't they? She actually says her mum seems happier because she's part of something. She's doing something. And perhaps that's why Bender's video have connected with so many people right around the world. They're simple. There's no complicated messages. No great lesson, just a fluffy cat making a funny face. And apparently asking the question we're all asking sometimes. Huh? What? Bender's 9-year-old family member, Bastion, says children at school don't believe him when he tells that he's actually related to the famous huh cat, which is kind of unbelievable. Imagine trying to explain that to your classmates. My uncle is huh cat. His friends would say, sure he is. He'd reply, no, really. They'd say, prove it. And somewhere in the world, there's probably a child who generally has Bender's face tattooed on their arm. But does Bender know he's famous? Well, according to his owner, Nellie, she thinks that he does. She says he's the boss around the house, and when visitors arrive, they aren't really coming to see Nellie. They're actually coming to see Bender, although Bender apparently decides when he's available to be filmed. Sometimes Nellie gets the camera out, and Bender immediately turns away, because fame is one thing, but consenting to a media appearance? Well, apparently, that's a whole other thing. And perhaps that's the secret to the huh cat.
He hasn't changed. The internet actually changed around him. He's still just Bender. Yes, he's still hungry. Still fluffy. Still doing exactly what he wants to do. And maybe that's why millions of people keep coming back, because sometimes you don't need a complicated story. You don't need to understand why something becomes famous. Sometimes a cat looks at the camera, opens its mouth, and simply says, "Huh?" And for a moment, just that pure moment, the whole world smiles. And that is cat news. Game-changing stuff, isn't it? Bender the cat. And good old Nelly for celebrating and sharing that story. And hello to all of Bender's millions of fans, not only here in Australia, but right around the world. Even on a billboard in Russia? Can't get much better than that, can you? This is The Nightline, broadcasting from the studios of Newcastle's 2HD right around Australia on the Super Radio Network. We have a news update coming your way in around 17 minutes' time from now. Thought I'd play a bit of the Eagles. Yeah. The best of my love. The Nightline. Thursday night across Australia on the Super Radio Network.

The legendary John Farnham. What a song that is, too. Every time you cry. We do have a news update coming your way in around 8 minutes' time from now on the Super Radio Network with the last 8 minutes left of a Thursday along the East Coast. Certainly good to have your company too. The 13th of August today, which basically the weekend puts us right smack bang in the middle of the last month of winter, which means spring is almost sprung, but we have had a relatively mild winter. It hasn't been bad. I'm not complaining. I'm not a big fan of the cold tooties in the middle of the night, that's for sure. Mind you, the mornings have been a little bit brisk, but, you know, in comparison, it's been a relatively warm one. And they say we're in for a very hot spring and into summer as well with dry conditions. So, yeah, it's just the way it is, hey? We have a news update coming your way very shortly. The Nightline, of course, back again tomorrow from 8 o'clock here on the Super Radio Network. We do hope you can join us for a Friday as we hit the weekend. We'll be in a good frame of mind then, let me tell you. It's a guy by the name of Bruce Hornsby, teamed up with a group called The Range. The song always reminds me of Brian Henderson. You know why? Because the song's called The Way It Is.

0: a good song too. Bruce Hornsby in the Range. That's The Way It Is. For the 13th of August, yes, 2026. Thanks so much for your company. I hope you join us again tomorrow night for The Nightline. We're back on the radio from 8 o'clock tonight, just after the footy. And, of course, we'll leave you with some great stuff here on the Super Radio Network. News is next. Take care. Catch you again tomorrow.
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3: Now, Bowen's office says the overseas travel was necessary to strengthen international partnerships and position Australia as renewable energy superpower. What a load of garbage. What? A load of garbage.
1: Taking on the big issues, the big names, and the stories that matter to you. 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
2: Had enough of being lied to, a terrible budget, a really terrible budget. 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Yeah, we've had a gutful, and I think they've twigged. Took them a while.
1: Taking on the big issues and the stories that matter to you.
3: Now, Bowen's office says the overseas travel was necessary to strengthen international partnerships and position Australia as renewable energy superpower. 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
4: Oh, I'm going to go to the toilet and grab some more beers. Pause it for me?
5: No way, mate. We're not pausing live sport. If he kicks this, we're in front.
4: 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Oh, what? Oh, no. Did I miss it? Come on, mate. You've got to rewind it, please.
5: Not a chance, mate. 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
9: Hi, I'm Brie Porter. The future of the country's largest aluminium smelter has been secured, with the New South Wales and federal government agreeing to a multi-billion dollar bailout package. $2.5 billion will be put forward to keep the smelter open beyond 2029 after owner Rio Tinto announced it would close due to rising energy costs. Federal Industries Minister Tim Ayres says it's a major announcement not only for the Hunter but for the rest of the country.
10: This is a future made in the Hunter being delivered by this investment. It's in the national interest, it's in New South Wales's interest, and it's in the interest of the Hunter Valley.
9: Whistleblower David McBride has been released from prison on parole. Mr. McBride was sentenced for stealing top secret defence material and sharing it with journalists. He has spent the last 2 years in jail in Canberra and will serve a further 3 years of his sentence in the community under supervision and conditions. Tasmania has recorded its first confirmed case of the H5N1 bird flu. Testing of a brown skua found on the northwest coast of Tasmania confirmed it was carrying the deadly virus. More than 200 cases of the H5 bird flu have now been confirmed across Australia. New South Wales police have charged three teenage boys with the alleged sexual assault of a girl in Sydney's eastern suburbs last month. Police were told on July 22 a 14-year-old girl had allegedly been sexually assaulted by three teenage boys in an alleyway. During raids on homes in the eastern suburbs, officers seized a number of electronic devices, two replica firearms, a Glock-style BB gun, three laser pointers and a number plate believed to have allegedly been stolen. All three boys have been granted bail and will appear in children's court later this month. A man's been charged after allegedly making sexual threats via phone calls in Alice Springs. The 27-year-old allegedly made some 12,000 phone calls targeting women and making sexual threats against them. Police allege the behaviour started back in June with the phone number being identified as being in Alice Springs. The man was charged with five counts of using a carriage service to harass, menace or cause offence. A critical incident is underway after a man died on Sydney's North Shore. Officers were called to a unit complex on Scott Street in Artarmon over concerns for the man's welfare. When police attempted to enter the unit, the man believed to be aged in his 80s fell from the balcony. He died at the scene. Prime Minister Anthony Albanese says the ADF and New South Wales Police is looking into a number of incidents where drones breached restricted airspace. 147 drones reportedly breached restricted airspace above Australian military facilities in 12 months, up from 60 in the previous year. Mr Albanese says they're taking the issue very seriously.
11: The Defence will work with New South Wales Police on these issues to make sure the area around the airport can operate safely because that is absolutely critical.
9: The lawyers defending the man accused of killing conservative activist Charlie Kirk in the US have asked that the death penalty not be considered because their client hit his intended target. Tyler Robinson's attorneys say the bullet travelled over and not through the crowd, and the prosecution can't prove that their client knew that anyone else would be in danger. Robinson turned himself in a day after the shooting. He's yet to enter a plea. In sport, Adam Reynolds is eyeing a return in 2 weeks after scans revealed a grade 1 calf strain. The Broncos skipper is targeting the round 26 clash against Melbourne, which could give him the chance to receive a Suncorp Stadium farewell in the final stages of his NRL career. Socceroos teen sensation Lucas Harrington has inked a five-year deal with the English Premier League club Hull City. The 18-year-old impressed for the Socceroos in the World Cup, and he'll now begin his Premier League campaign with a match against Manchester United next week. And the Geelong Cats have secured the signatures of five key stars. Jeremy Cameron and Jai Clark have signed on to stay at the club until the end of 2028, while Jack Martin, Jesse Miller and Joe Pike have all recommitted for the 2027 season. In finance, oil is worth $82.88 a barrel. Gold is trading at $4,375 an ounce. And the Australian dollar is currently buying 70.47 US cents. That's Super Radio Network News. Mostly clear skies overhead with light winds providing a cool breeze. We're seeing overnight lows of 8 degrees. And looking ahead, Friday will be bright and sunny with the sunrise at 24 minutes to 7 and temperatures reaching a cool 20 degrees. Clouds to move in on Saturday, bringing a shower or two and then a high chance of rain on Sunday and into early next week. That's the latest 2SM News. I'm Bree Porter.
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2: 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What a load of garbage. What? A load of garbage.
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8: Hi, I'm Bree Porter. Whistleblower David McBride has been released from prison on parole. Mr. McBride was sentenced for stealing top secret defence material and sharing it with journalists. He has spent the last 2 years in jail in Canberra. He will serve a further 3 years of his sentence in the community under supervision and conditions. The future of the country's largest aluminium smelter has been secured, with the New South Wales and federal government agreeing to a multi-billion dollar bailout package. $2.5 billion will be put forward to keep the smelter open beyond 2029 after owner Rio Tinto announced it would close due to rising energy costs. Federal Industries Minister Tim Ayres says it's a major announcement not only for the Hunter but for the rest of the country.
9: This is a future made in the Hunter being delivered by this investment. It's in the national interest, it's in New South Wales's interest and it's in the interest of the Hunter Valley.
8: A critical incident investigation is underway after a man died on Sydney's North Shore. Officers were called to a Unicomplex on Scott Street in Artarmon over concerns for the man's welfare. When police attempted to enter the unit, the man believed to be in his 80s fell from the balcony. He died at the scene. New South Wales police have charged three teenage boys with the alleged sexual assault of a girl in Sydney's eastern suburbs last month. Police were told on July 22, a 14-year-old girl had allegedly been sexually assaulted by three teenage boys in an alleyway. During raids on homes in the eastern suburbs, officers seized a number of electronic devices, two replica firearms, a Glock-style BB gun, three laser pointers and a number plate believed to have been allegedly stolen. All three boys have been granted bail and will appear in children's court later this month. White House Press Secretary Caroline Leavitt has resigned. The 28-year-old has been in the role for the past 18 months and will now spend more time with her young family. Shocking figures reveal more than 100 drones have breached restricted airspace above Australian military facilities in 12 months, according to The Telegraph. Department of Defence data shown to them reveals 147 drones breached Defence Force bases in Australia in the 2024-25 financial year. In the year prior to that, there was 60. Telstra boss Vicky Brady has received a monster 11% pay rise. The CEO pocketed $6.8 million for the year ending in June. That's despite Telstra axing more than 1,200 jobs in a widespread outage last month that left millions of Australians unable to contact the network and saw hundreds without access to 000 calls. Real estate agents in New South Wales have been put on notice as a crackdown on non-compliance continues. One agency in Sydney's West has been fined and lost its licence after failing to provide trust account audits. Minister for Fair Trade and Better Regulation, Annalak Shantibong, says most agents comply with their trust account obligations.
10: Consumers expect their money to be handled properly, and that comes with legal obligations from real estate agents to report, to ensure they submit the appropriate documentation, just to confirm that people's money is being managed appropriately. Those who are caught doing the wrong thing will be put on the government name and shame register.
8: To sport, the Geelong Cats have secured the signatures of five key stars. Jeremy Cameron and Jai Clark have signed on to stay at the club until the end of 2028, while Jack Martin, Jesse Mellor and Joe Pike have all recommitted for the 2027 season. Jordan Dugowie and Scott Pendlebury are set to return for Collingwood's blockbuster clash against Hawthorn on Saturday night. Socceroos teen sensation Lucas Herrington has inked a five-year deal with the English Premier League club Hull City. And Clayton Falalo returns from a hamstring injury for Manly on Friday night when they take on the Dolphins at Four Pines Park. He will slot into the fullback jersey after Tom Trbojevic continues to recover from injury. Manly are sitting outside the top eight with three straight losses, while the Dolphins are trying to make a surge to a top four spot on the NRL ladder. In finance, oil is worth $82.88 a barrel. Gold is trading at $4,375 an ounce. And the Australian dollar is currently buying 70.47 US cents. That's Super Radio Network News. Mostly clear skies overhead with light winds providing a cool breeze. We're seeing overnight lows of 8 degrees. And looking ahead, Friday will be bright and sunny with the sunrise at 24 minutes to 7 and temperatures reaching a cool 20 degrees. Clouds to move in on Saturday, bringing a shower or two and then a high chance of rain on Sunday and into early next week. That's the latest 2SM News. I'm Bree Porter.
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0: G'day, this is Tim Webster. 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
2: 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A load of garbage.
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7: Hi, I'm Bree Porter. The New South Wales and federal governments have agreed to a multi-billion-dollar bailout package for the Tomago smelter in the Hunter. The facility was at risk of closing down in 2029 because of the high energy costs. Prime Minister Anthony Albanese says aluminium is an essential product which is used in manufacturing around the country.
8: This commitment, $2.5 billion, shared 50-50 between our federal Labor government and the New South Wales Labor government led by Chris Minns, is being backed as well by additional investment from Tomago in their future. This is a great example of governments at different levels working together to secure jobs and to secure the future.
7: Whistleblower David McBride has been released from prison on parole. Mr. McBride was sentenced for stealing top secret defence material and sharing it with journalists. He spent the last 2 years in jail in Canberra and he will serve a further 3 years of his sentence in the community under supervision and conditions. Telstra boss Vicky Brady has received a monster 11% pay rise. The CEO pocketed $6.8 million for the year ending in June. That's despite Telstra axing more than 1,200 jobs and also a widespread outage last month that left millions of Australians unable to connect to the network and saw hundreds without access to 000 calls. Tasmania has recorded its first confirmed case of the H5N1 bird flu. Testing of a brown skua found on the northwest coast of Tasmania confirmed it was carrying the deadly virus. More than 200 cases of the H5 bird flu have now been confirmed right across the country. White House Press Secretary Caroline Leavitt has resigned. The 28-year-old has been in the role for the past 18 months and will now spend more time with her young family. Barnaby Joyce has declared One Nation one of the gayest parties in Australia, following comments from a former candidate. Parminder Singh, who was third on One Nation's Western Australia Legislative Council ticket in 2025, said on a podcast last month he believed gay people had a mental illness, with clips now circulating on social media. Mr. Singh went on to say Pride Parades advertise being gay to young people. Mr. Joyce told ABC's afternoon briefing he condemns the comments.
9: To be quite frank, a comment like that is highly offensive in my office. I don't concur with his views, and to be quite frank, he obviously hasn't been around farms. I don't want to say it, but I think we're one of the gayest parties in Australia.
7: A 29-year-old man will face court over alleged drug supply offences in Bathurst. Police pulled over a Mercedes vehicle on Durham Street yesterday, where he allegedly returned a positive roadside test for methamphetamine. A search of the man allegedly uncovered methamphetamine and cocaine with a combined estimated street value of $10,000. He was granted conditional bail and will face Bathurst local court next month. The federal government promised to ban the domestic trade in elephant ivory and rhinoceros horn in 2019. A YouGov poll shows most Australians would back such a ban. Dr. Renee Charalambeth from Humane World for Animals says the government needs to act.
10: This is a market that's not disappearing. New research identified that 1,700 ivory listings from Australian online vendors were made in just 6 months, with fewer than 1% providing supporting documentation. So there's new polling that's come out that's shown that 95% of Australians want the Australian government to finally deliver the ban.
7: In sports, Socceroos teen sensation Lucas Harrington has inked a five-year deal with the English Premier League club Hull City. The 18-year-old impressed for the Socceroos in the World Cup, and he'll begin his Premier League campaign with a match against Manchester United next week. Clayton Folau'o returns from a hamstring injury for Manly on Friday night when they take on the Dolphins at Four Pines Park. He'll slot into the fullback jersey after Tom Trbojevic continues to recover from injury. And Adam Reynolds is eyeing a return in 2 weeks after scans revealed a grade one calf strain. In finance, oil is worth $82.88. Gold is trading at $4,375 an ounce. And the Australian dollar is currently buying 70.47 US cents. That's Super Radio Network News. Mostly clear skies overhead with light winds providing a cool breeze. We're seeing overnight lows of 8 degrees. And looking ahead, Friday will be bright and sunny with the sunrise at 24 minutes to 7 and temperatures reaching a cool 20 degrees. Clouds to move in on Saturday, bringing a shower or two and then a high chance of rain on Sunday and into early next week. That's the latest 2SM News. I'm Bree Porter.
0: These are the songs you grew up with. 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
1: Had enough of being lied to, a terrible budget, a really terrible budget. 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
2: Now, Bowen's office says the overseas travel was necessary to strengthen international partnerships and position Australia as renewable energy superpower. What a load of garbage. What? A load of garbage.
0: Taking on the big issues, the big names, and the stories that matter to you. 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
1: Had enough of being lied to, a terrible budget, a really terrible budget. Now they're tripping over themselves to change it. 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Took them a while.
0: Taking on the big issues and the stories that matter to you.
2: Now Bowen's office says the overseas travel was necessary to strengthen international partnerships and position Australia as renewable energy superpower. What a load of garbage.
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7: Hi, I'm Brie Porter. The future of the country's largest aluminium smelter has been secured with the New South Wales and federal government agreeing to a multi-billion dollar bailout package. $2.5 billion will be put forward to keep the smelter open beyond 2029 after owner Rio Tinto announced it would close due to rising energy costs. Federal Industries Minister Tim Ayres says it's a major announcement not only for the Hunter but for the rest of the country.
8: This is a future made in the Hunter being delivered by this investment. It's in the national interest, it's in New South Wales' interest, and it's in the interest of the Hunter Valley.
7: Whistleblower David McBride has been released from prison on parole. Mr. McBride was sentenced for stealing top secret defence material and sharing it with journalists. He has spent the last 2 years in jail in Canberra and will serve a further 3 years of his sentence in the community under supervision and conditions. Tasmania has recorded its first confirmed case of the H5N1 bird flu. Testing of a brown skua found on the northwest coast of Tasmania confirmed it was carrying the deadly virus. More than 200 cases of the H5 bird flu have now been confirmed across Australia. New South Wales police have charged three teenage boys with the alleged sexual assault of a girl in Sydney's eastern suburbs last month. Police were told on July 22 a 14-year-old girl had allegedly been sexually assaulted by three teenage boys in an alleyway. During raids on homes in the eastern suburbs, officers seized a number of electronic devices, two replica firearms, a Glock-style BB gun, three laser pointers and a number plate believed to have allegedly been stolen. All three boys have been granted bail and will appear in children's court later this month. A man's been charged after allegedly making sexual threats via phone calls in Alice Springs. The 27-year-old allegedly made some 12,000 phone calls targeting women and making sexual threats against them. Police allege the behaviour started back in June with the phone number being identified as being in Alice Springs. The man was charged with 5 counts of using a carriage service to harass, menace or cause offence. A critical incident is underway after a man died on Sydney's North Shore. Officers were called to a unit complex on Scott Street in Artarmon over concerns for the man's welfare. When police attempted to enter the unit, the man believed to be aged in his 80s fell from the balcony. He died at the scene. Prime Minister Anthony Albanese says the ADF and New South Wales Police is looking into a number of incidents where drones breach restricted airspace. 147 drones reportedly breached restricted airspace above Australian military facilities in 12 months, up from 60 in the previous year. Mr Albanese says they're taking the issue very seriously.
9: The Defence will work with New South Wales Police on these issues to make sure the area around the airport can operate safely because that is absolutely critical.
7: The lawyers defending the man accused of killing conservative activist Charlie Kirk in the US have asked that the death penalty not be considered because their client hit his intended target. Tyler Robinson's attorneys say the bullet travelled over and not through the crowd, and the prosecution can't prove that their client knew that anyone else would be in danger. Robinson turned himself in a day after the shooting. He's yet to enter a plea. In sport, Adam Reynolds is eyeing a return in 2 weeks after scans revealed a grade 1 calf strain. The Broncos skipper is targeting the round 26 clash against Melbourne, which could give him the chance to receive a Suncorp Stadium farewell in the final stages of his NRL career. Socceroos teen sensation Lucas Harrington has inked a 5-year deal with the English Premier League club Hull City. The 18-year-old impressed for the Socceroos in the World Cup, and he'll now begin his Premier League campaign with a match against Manchester United next week. And the Geelong Cats have secured the signatures of 5 key stars. Jeremy Cameron and Jai Clark have signed on to stay at the club until the end of 2028, while Jack Martin, Jesse Miller and Joe Pike have all recommitted for the 2027 season. In finance, oil is worth $82.88 a barrel. Gold is trading at $4,375 an ounce. And the Australian dollar is currently buying 70.47 US cents. That's Super Radio Network News. Mostly clear skies overhead with light winds providing a cool breeze. We're seeing overnight lows of 8 degrees. And looking ahead, Friday will be bright and sunny with the sunrise at 24 minutes to 7 and temperatures reaching a cool 20 degrees. Clouds to move in on Saturday, bringing a shower or two and then a high chance of rain on Sunday and into early next week. That's the latest 2SM News. I'm Bree Porter.
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0: G'day, this is Tim Webster. 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
8: Hi, I'm Bree Porter. Whistleblower David McBride has been released from prison on parole. Mr. McBride was sentenced for stealing top secret defence material and sharing it with journalists. He has spent the last 2 years in jail in Canberra. He will serve a further 3 years of his sentence in the community under supervision and conditions. The future of the country's largest aluminium smelter has been secured, with the New South Wales and federal government agreeing to a multi-billion dollar bailout package. $2.5 billion will be put forward to keep the smelter open beyond 2029 after owner Rio Tinto announced it would close due to rising energy costs. Federal Industries Minister Tim Ayres says it's a major announcement not only for the Hunter but for the rest of the country.
9: This is a future made in the Hunter being delivered by this investment. It's in the national interest, it's in New South Wales's interest, and it's in the interest of the Hunter Valley.
8: A critical incident investigation is underway after a man died on Sydney's North Shore. Officers were called to a Unicomplex on Scott Street in Artarmon over concerns for the man's welfare. When police attempted to enter the unit, the man believed to be in his 80s fell from the balcony. He died at the scene. New South Wales police have charged 3 teenage boys with the alleged sexual assault of a girl in Sydney's eastern suburbs last month. Police were told on July 22, a 14-year-old girl had allegedly been sexually assaulted by three teenage boys in an alleyway. During raids on homes in the eastern suburbs, officers seized a number of electronic devices, two replica firearms, a Glock-style BB gun, three laser pointers and a number plate believed to have been allegedly stolen. All three boys have been granted bail and will appear in children's court later this month. White House Press Secretary Caroline Leavitt has resigned. The 28-year-old has been in the role for the past 18 months and will now spend more time with her young family. Shocking figures reveal more than 100 drones have breached restricted airspace above Australian military facilities in 12 months, according to The Telegraph. Department of Defence data shown to them reveals 147 drones breached Defence Force bases in Australia in the 2024-25 financial year. In the year prior to that, there were 60. Telstra boss Vicky Brady has received a monster 11% pay rise. The CEO pocketed $6.8 million for the year ending in June. That's despite Telstra axing more than 1,200 jobs and a widespread outage last month that left millions of Australians unable to contact the network and saw hundreds without access to 000 calls. Real estate agents in New South Wales have been put on notice as a crackdown on non-compliance continues. One agency in Sydney's West has been fined and lost its licence after failing to provide trust account audits. Minister for Fair Trade and Better Regulation, Annalak Shantyvong, says most agents comply with their trust account obligations.
10: Consumers expect their money to be handled properly, and that comes with legal obligations from real estate agents to report, to ensure they submit the appropriate documentation, just to confirm that people's money is being managed appropriately. Those who are caught doing the wrong thing will be put on the government name and shame register.
8: To sport, the Geelong Cats have secured the signatures of five key stars. Jeremy Cameron and Jai Clark have signed on to stay at the club until the end of 2028, while Jack Martin, Jesse Mellor and Joe Pike have all recommitted for the 2027 season. Jordan Dugowie and Scott Pendlebury are set to return for Collingwood's blockbuster clash against Hawthorn on Saturday night. Socceroos teen sensation Lucas Herrington has inked a five-year deal with the English Premier League club Hull City. And Clayton Falalo returns from a hamstring injury for Manly on Friday night when they take on the Dolphins at Four Pines Park. He will slot into the fullback jersey after Tom Trbojevic continues to recover from injury. Manly are sitting outside the top eight with three straight losses, while the Dolphins are trying to make a surge to a top four spot on the NRL ladder. In finance, oil is worth $82.88 a barrel. Gold is trading at $4,375 an ounce. And the Australian dollar is currently buying 70.47 US cents. That's Super Radio Network News. Mostly clear skies overhead with light winds providing a cool breeze. We're seeing overnight lows of 8 degrees. And looking ahead, Friday will be bright and sunny with the sunrise at 24 minutes to 7 and temperatures reaching a cool 20 degrees. Clouds to move in on Saturday, bringing a shower or two and then a high chance of rain on Sunday and into early next week. That's the latest 2SM News. I'm Bree Porter.
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1: The federal and New South Wales governments are putting $2.5 billion of taxpayer money, yours, into Tomago Aluminium. Is that the way to run the economy, is it? You force prices of power to go through the roof. Manufacturers are just about to shut the doors because of it. But then you come in and you find $3 billion to prop it up. And what happens in 2030? We need to prop it up again, do we?
0: Chris Smith.
1: A bit fired up about this Tomago stuff because this was foreseen. Weird. And Bowen goes on and on about the renewable future. And yet he's got to prop up through subsidies every single thing that is constructed to make that happen.
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9: Good morning, I'm Jackie Richards. Foreign Minister Penny Wong will take to the stage at the annual Janelle Lecture at the Lowley Institute in Sydney today. She's tipped to lean on into highlighting the benefits of multiculturalism and say denigrating our region and neglecting our partners is no way to secure Australia's interest. It comes as Pauline Hanson calls for an end to multiculturalism and a return to monoculture. The latest political polling released this week placed One Nation and Labor neck and neck on 29% of the majority vote each. Prime Minister Anthony Albanese says the ADF and New South Wales Police is looking into a number of incidents where drones breached restricted airspace. 147 drones reportedly breached restricted airspace above Australian military facilities in 12 months, including multiple at the Williamtown RAF base, revealed earlier this week. In the year prior to that, there was just 60. Mr Albanese says they're taking the issue very seriously.
10: The Defence will work with New South Wales Police on these issues to make sure the area around the airport can operate safely because that is absolutely critical.
9: A trio of students from a reputable Sydney boys private school have been charged with the sexual assault of a teenage girl. A probe kicked off last month following reports a 14-year-old girl had allegedly been sexually assaulted in an alleyway in Sydney's eastern suburbs by three teenage boys. Following extensive inquiries, police executed search warrants at several homes in the eastern suburbs yesterday morning. A number of items, including firearms and a Glock-style BB gun, were seized, among other things. Three boys, one aged 13 and two 14-year-olds, were arrested and charged with aggravated sex assault offender in company and aggravated sexual touching of another person. All were granted bail ahead of children's court later this month. Emergency services were called to a large unit complex fire overnight in Kingswood, Sydney. 39 firefighters rushed to the eight-level building on Derby Street following reports of a fire which sparked on the third story. Teams stayed on site well into the night to ensure the blaze was fully extinguished. Fire and Rescue Superintendent Greg Wright says no one was hurt.
11: There are no reported injuries at this time, and crews are reporting that they, with the exception of the units that they're investigating to clear, have identified that there are no persons injured at this time.
9: A man has been charged after a horror boating accident in the New South Wales Northern Rivers region earlier this year. Two people died after a boat capsized when crossing the Yamba Coastal Bar on March 12, sparking a multi-agency response. A 52-year-old man was pulled from the water and rushed to hospital for assessment. A short time later, a 58-year-old woman was pulled from the water by a member of the public. Sadly, both were unable to be saved and died at the scene. A second man was found by rescue teams, and following extensive inquiries, a 52-year-old has been charged with two counts of operate recreational vessel negligently causing death. He's due to front court in October. And there are fears for Tasmanian wildlife after the state recorded its first confirmed case of the H5N1 bird flu. Testing of a brown skua found on the northwest coast of Tasmania confirmed it was carrying the deadly virus. The state government is expected to approve the vaccination of the endangered orange-bellied parrot, which is one of Australia's most threatened bird species, against the disease. It's unknown how the virus will impact animals such as the endangered Tasmanian devil. To sport, the Roosters have moved into the top of the NRL ladder after taking down Penrith 12-6 last night. Veteran halfback Daly Cherry-Evans wound back the clock to score both of the Roosters' tries, with halves partner Sam Walker also a standout. It sees the Panthers drop from first place for the first time in 5 months, with just three rounds left before the finals. Round 24 continues tonight with the Dolphins taking on Manly before the Bulldogs face off against the Rabbitohs. In finance, the Dow Jones is up 14 points at 53,785, and the Australian dollar is worth 70.57 US cents. That's Super Radio Network News. Patches of frost mostly in the outer west, clearing up for mostly sunny conditions this morning. Light westerly winds gusting around 15 kilometres per hour today and dry conditions. Heading for tops of 20 degrees in the city, the same in the west. Looking ahead, a cloudy change rolling in tomorrow, delivering a shower or two and heading for cooler tops below the 20 mark. Easing a tad on Sunday, rain settling back in for the rest of next week on Monday. That's the latest 2SM News. I'm Jackie Richards.
0: Tim Webster for breakfast on 2SM 1269.
12: Oh, we'll do our best, Dusty, won't we? Entertain, that's what we're here for. And are we talking to Surrounds again today? And his whole family? It's 5:06. And, well, lovely to have your company on Friday, we call it, the 14th of August in 1269, to give us a call and emails. I've got quite a few, a couple from yesterday I didn't get around to, so I will today. Easy to send those, tim@2sm.com.au. Yes, important things first. I'm now five in front, Justy, in the footy tipping, because my two fellow combatants both tipped the Panthers. Ha ha! So, Very good game, a very tight game. And, you know, I was one of the doubters, I have to say, about my Roosters getting Daly Cherry Evans. He's been almost the buy of the season. And he certainly did turn back the clock last night. He was terrific. So was Sammy Walker. And Roosters now on top of the comp with three rounds to go. So it was terrific to watch it. Craig's there for us on number three. Morning, Craig.
13: Good morning, Tim. Your Sydney Roosters are now the new premiership favourites.
12: And, yeah, they were good. Yeah.
13: That was a premiership winning defence last night. You've got to be committed and absolutely outstanding. And I think we'll see an East versus Western All Sydney, first Sydney All Sydney Grand Final for 4 years.
12: Yeah, it'd be nice, wouldn't it? Yeah.
13: I'll be meeting Penrith again in 51 days' time, October 4th.
12: Yeah, well, it's, you know, losing Isaiah, yeah, I mean, Cleary's a terrific player. I just think if he doesn't play again, he's a big out for them because he's the leader of the club and he leads the forwards. So, it was a tight game last night, but I was very proud of them. The defence was amazing. Hey, Walker and Daly were great. They were just terrific.
13: Yeah, you'll be minor premiers. Penrith will hang on to second and you'll both win week one of the finals. Go through the prelims, and as I said, you'll play again on October 4th.
12: Well, I'll be cheering on October 5. Good on you, mate. Thanks. Yeah, it took some good last night. Defence was terrific. So, yeah, I think that's eight in a row for the Roosters. Penrith, look, wouldn't be writing them off. I'm not saying that. They're still a great football team. So it's very interesting with three rounds to go. And it wouldn't be great for players, just by the way, it wouldn't be great for players to win like that out at Penrith on Thursday night. And then, you know, virtually have a long weekend before you go back to training on Monday. I imagine they wouldn't be back until Monday. Oh, they might have a light run over the weekend, I guess. But, good win. There's concern for a missing bushwalker. And if you can help, we're trying to get onto the Ambos as well. But missing in the Natai National Park in the Southern Highlands. She's only 18, Lily Hooper, and left home on Burragarang Road at Oakdale about 8 o'clock on Wednesday morning and to go for a hike. Now, hasn't been located or contacted since, and the officers attached to the Hume Police District are very concerned, as are her family, as you can imagine. Now, Lily's Caucasian, about 175 centimetres, slim build, long blonde hair and blue eyes, last seen wearing a shirt and shorts. Now, it would have been pretty chilly in the Southern Highlands. It's only 4 degrees at my place this morning. So after they did some inquiries, they've located her car near the, if you know this, the Bonham Pick Walking Trail. That's at Wanganderi Road near the Wombeyan Caves Road at High Range. Now, multi-agency search underway for Lily with the assistance of everybody. They're all there, police, rescue, the SES and the Ambos. So if you can help, know anything, you might have seen her, anything, doesn't matter. I mean, honestly, these days you see something, you know, that looks a bit odd. So if it looks a bit odd, by all means, give Crime Stoppers a call, 1-800-333-000, because they are concerned about Lily Hooper, who disappeared but went for a hike on Wednesday morning and haven't been able to find her since. So let's hope that turns out all right. Look, the schoolboys who've been charged with sexual assault, 13 and 14, allegedly, on a 14-year-old girl in a laneway in Bondi Junction from my old school. Which is very distressing for me, the Scots College, which is the school I didn't want to go to. My parents couldn't afford it. My grandparents sent me there. And all my mates went somewhere else. But I've now got, goodness me, how long is it since we left school? 57 years ago, lifelong mates from that school. And it was a great school. And I'm not suggesting it's not now. It may be just, you know, abhorrent behaviour. The college is aware of it, of course, and will cooperate with the police, but they are extremely serious charges these boys are facing. I'm going to say it again, 13 and 14. They are the allegations against these boys from the Scots College. And as far as the kids demonstrating in the streets about Pauline Hanson, I'm inclined to say, channel our Lord, forgive them, they know not what they do, because they don't. really. I mean, some of the things they said were pretty silly, but it is their democratic right to do it. But you'd have to say, where did the influence come from to be hating on Pauline Hanson as much as they do? Parents, school, social media? I don't know, maybe all three. But it is a free and open democratic society. But some of the things they said, you thought to yourself, well, maybe, you know, you should be back at school. The whole thing organised by the Union of Students. I did notice a few of those Palestinian, I guess you'd call them shawls, scarves, in the audience. Lots of varying placards, because when there's a demo like that, you know, your rented crowd tends to turn up. But yeah, look, if young people want to voice their opinion, in our society they're allowed to do that, whether they're right, wrong or indifferent. But I do notice that Pauline Hanson actually posted, I think, on one of the platforms, by the way, protest all you like, but I'm actually fighting for you and your future. So I just wonder how much they know about that. Anyway, as I say, they're right to do it. I don't know whether I'm all that bent out of shape about it. They just make for interesting pictures on television. And so did the confrontation between Ashley Raper, the Channel 10 journalist, and Angus Taylor's media man, Kane Sylum. Getting a bit testy out there in the hustings, hey? What did he say? This is a freaking disgrace, and no wonder your show, what was it, 10 News Plus got cancelled. Yeah, well, you know, nasty comments like that are probably not necessary, so all getting a bit tense. And this is all about whether Angus Taylor made any donation to these, well, I suppose you'd call them a Christian reform group within the Liberal Party, which is the subject of a very substantial ICAC hearing, which is getting murkier and murkier. Now, Angus Taylor repeatedly keeps saying, I just don't want to talk about it, and no donations were made. But Ashley Raper pursued him, and then his media guy got a little bit bent out of shape. I'll play you that a bit later if you missed it. But I want to replay, which is much more important, another interview I did with Alison McPhee, who's a farmer from up in the Upper Hunter, with these transmission lines, an energy co. Now, the minister in our state, Penny Sharp, has admitted they're going to make mistakes with these REZs, renewable energy zones. And they already have, by destroying a very sacred Aboriginal site. And this is about a rezone for transmission lines and the constant pursuit of the federal government and the state government of this state of renewable energy. And through Alison's property, and by the way, that zone runs from her place in the Upper Hunter to Walker. It took her 2.5 hours to drive to Walker. That's how big it is. So interview with her that I did yesterday, because honestly, the New South Wales government is not handling this well at all. It's 14 past five at 2SM.
0: Live, opinionated.
12: Had enough of being lied to, a terrible budget, a really terrible budget. Now they're tripping over themselves to change it. We have, we've had a gutful, and I think they've tweaked. Took them a while.
0: Taking on the big issues and the stories that matter to you.
1: Now, Bowen's office says the overseas travel was necessary to strengthen international partnerships and position Australia as renewable energy superpower. What a load of garbage.
0: This is 2SM.
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12: Alison's back on the line to give us a bit of an update. Morning again.
20: Hi, how are you, Tim?
12: Good. Energy Co has been to your place. Did they have permission to come?
20: So they've been driving up and down the road and have not ever got permission to come. But they did illegally trespass on my neighbour's property.
12: Right. How can they do that?
20: Well, this is where because of what happened, this is the second time that we've caught them illegally trespassing. We put in all the protocols. We went to the police. We've contacted Energy Co, and we always get, oh, terribly sorry, we fired that person, let's get on with it.
12: Yeah,
20: and
12: right.
20: We just don't believe that's good enough, because if this is continuing to happen, the issue is not the employee, it's actually the culture of the organisation that's rolling out these projects.
12: Yeah. Look, it's one thing for Penny Sharp to say that, you know, mistakes are going to be made, but they could be severe mistakes. Now, this isn't your area. I'm just reading this morning, a farmer up in Dubbo says encouraging the government to pause, plan and treat landholders fairly and listen to the community. Isn't that precisely what you're saying?
20: Wouldn't that be lovely, Tim?
12: It would be lovely, Alison, yes.
20: Yeah. To be honest, I just keep on, it goes over and over in my head, because this is a daily struggle we have. And I just think, shouldn't the government just be treating its constituents with respect? I mean, shouldn't we be expecting more from our government than what we're getting at the moment?
12: Yeah, look, what about this? Do you know anything about it? There's a $1.4 million smart funding program, I'm told. 70% of the cost of these eligible technologies covered by the state government, up to a maximum of $35,000. Do you know anything about that?
20: No, I don't.
12: There you go. All right.
20: Yeah.
12: Okay, just reminding the listeners, we're talking about this zone that goes through your place, and as we discovered when we were talking to you, it's a few hundred Ks. It goes for a long way from your place up through to Walker, and a concrete block every 400 metres, yeah?
20: Correct, yes.
12: Yeah.
20: So they're running two towers, so two wires next to each other, and they're 80 metres high, and
12: right.
20: They're clearing 250 metres across, the whole 400 kilometres up there. So they're going through virgin bushland, they're going through national park, and they're also going through prime agricultural land.
12: Environmental impact statement, has that been done?
20: Well, that's funny to mention that, because this week we've all received the, we're going to start acquiring your land, and the environmental impact statement hasn't even been complete. So we're just confused as to the order of things. I wasn't aware that you could do those things concurrently, because the EIS is there so you can make sure that you don't go through an Aboriginal heritage site, or to make sure you don't traverse through koala colonies.
12: Habitat,
20: So they're actually going through and trying to buy up land before they've even done environmental impact statement.
12: Yeah.
20: Makes no sense to me.
12: Yeah, no, it does make no sense. I understand Kelly Sloan, the opposition leader in New South Wales, has paid a visit. Did you get any joy from Kelly?
20: Yes. So I actually drove up to Walker. It's 2.5 hours from where I am. So that just goes to show you
12: that's how far it is.
20: So she came up as with Gurmish Singh from the National Party. And, I mean, the thing is about Kelly and Gurmish, they have listened and they've come up with an alternative that actually works for everybody. Because the whole irony is we're going to be generating this electricity 400 kilometres from where it's being used, which means you have to then you have to generate more because you have transferal loss, but as soon as you start transferring electricity down lines, you lose it, the capacity, because it needs energy to move.
12: Mm.
20: And they're talking about decentralising and actually having a res, using solar on the rooftops of existing warehouses and buildings in Sydney, which makes perfect sense. But they've listened, and you kind of come away from the conversations with Kelly and Girmish feeling like you're actually going to get a bit more control over your life.
12: Yeah.
20: And I think that's why people are so frustrated, because they feel there's no control anymore. We're just being told.
12: Mm.
20: We don't have choice. And listened, and they've come up with something that people are going to welcome. And that's the difference we're getting. We're getting people, like, getting told by the Labor government, it's just going to go through this. And, you know, sacrifices have to be made. And unfortunately, the target's on your head. To, this isn't working. We've looked at the numbers. We're going to retract them in, because keep saying, well, you know, it was the coalition who put this in,
12: yeah,
20: and it was bipartisan. But the fact that you can stand back as a party and go, well, actually, it's not working, we have to pivot, I think shows true leadership. And I don't see that the Minns government is doing that. We're requesting another meeting with Premier Minns.
12: Yep.
20: Since the inquiry's come out, I bet money on it that they still won't bother to meet with us.
12: You know, when you talk about resulting in predictable and avoidable harm to impacted communities, I mean, just so listeners understand what we're talking about, you know what a transmission line looks like? I mean, it's 80 metres high, great big tall thing. So once it's up, it's up. Can I ask you what would be an acceptable to you guys alternative here? What would you be happy with?
20: Well, I think I'd be happy with a review of the necessity of it. So the group we are is not don't stop all the renewables. It's, we're calling ourselves a responsible infrastructure group.
12: Right.
20: And if you can justify that these are actually necessary, then that's a different conversation. We have got, as I said to you the other week, Tim, we have got so many people, they're experts in their field, saying this doesn't back up.
12: Yeah.
20: So it's about reviewing it. Just stop, pause, review. That's what we want them to do, so they can have the conversations and just make sure that the $20 billion they want to throw at this is actually worth throwing at.
12: Like
20: if it's not, because as I said the other week, there are no renewable projects at the end of it now. They've all withdrawn because they realised that the wind capacity that was originally forecast of that area is not there. Mm. From a Category 8 or Category C within 3 years, because it's okay for people to throw the hat in the ring for renewable projects, but once they start getting down to the nuts and bolts, realise that it's actually not viable.
12: Yep.
20: So the whole project just does not make sense.
12: No, New South Wales farmers are singing from your hymn sheet. As I said, it's Emily Blackburn up in Dubbo. As I said earlier, pause, plan and treat landholders with a bit of respect. You can feel the fear and angst in the community. And is that what the state government wants when they're making their mistakes? And maybe you should go and chase your $35,000 that you're allegedly entitled to. Yeah.
20: Yeah, well, I could. I mean, that's really just, I mean, it's a drop in the water.
12: It's nothing. It's nothing, exactly.
20: I mean, I think what, I was thinking about a comparison. It's like if Energy Co came to your house and said, look, we've got to take a room over because we want to put a battery in your house for a safety project, so you get no choice. And they'll say, well, you know, your bathroom is the perfect size for that. And you go, well, actually, the bathroom's kind of important. Can't you do the bathroom in the bedroom because, you know,

0: So the bathroom is pretty essential. Right, we'll in the kitchen.
1: Yeah.
0: And then you come and you agree with the kitchen because they're saying they're doing it anyway. You come home and they put it in the bathroom. And they'll say, well, we'll compensate. We'll look at the size of your house. We'll find out what the size of your bathroom is and we'll compensate and give you that much.
1: Yeah.
0: But selling a house without a bathroom actually is more, devalued more than just the actual square meters you're taking.
1: And yeah, that's right.
0: These are the kinds of conversations that you're kind of trying to have with them. And they're just like, oh, well,
1: I don't know what you're talking about. No.
0: By the way, we're just going to send you a really threatening email.
1: Yeah, it's a good analogy you make. You know what your problem is, don't you, in essence? I mean, they know nothing about the bush and you're being governed by the latte sippers in the city. That's your problem. They don't have any idea. No.
0: And we've tried our absolute best to kind of share with our knowledge, share the knowledge and inform them and educate them on why these things are... because people go, oh, you're just NIMBYs, look at all the power lines.
1: No, it's not about that.
0: When you've actually got a business and you're running it and they're going to be cutting straight through it, it actually affects everything you do.
1: Indeed.
0: It's like going to a cafe and saying we're taking a third of your seating space.
1: You cannot then
0: work as you have been previously working.
1: Right.
0: But it's the dismissive attitude that we keep on getting.
1: We know better. Yeah, that's it. You know, we know better than you do. All right. Thanks for jumping on again and we'll keep on it. Thanks very much for your time again. Thanks.
0: Thanks so much, Jim.
1: Alison McPhee, who's a farmer up in the Hunter, and just, you know, that's one of them. They're all over the state. I mentioned the renewable energy zone up around the Orange area, up and around that area. Well, this one, and it took her 2.5 hours to drive from the Upper Hunter to Walker. That's how far that transmission line goes. And a concrete block with a huge transmission tower on it every 400 metres. Yes, this constant pursuit of renewable energy above everything else that you're getting from the federal government and, it should be said, from the state government in New South Wales as well. Yes. 27 past five, news time.
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4: Good morning, I'm Jackie Richards. Advocates are calling for better protections for whistleblowers following the release of David McBride from jail in Canberra. Attorney General Michelle Rowland granted him parole after the former military lawyer spent the past 2 years behind bars. He was convicted of stealing classified defence documents and sharing them with journalists. It was this information that led to the ABC's Afghan Files investigation. McBride will serve the remainder of his sentence under supervision. A group of teenagers have had manslaughter charges upgraded to murder after a fatal carjacking in Brisbane last month. It's alleged the group aged between 14 and 17 assaulted a 27-year-old man before stealing his car in Kelvin Grove on July 24. He was rushed to hospital with life-threatening injuries before dying just under 3 weeks later. Five boys and two girls were arrested the day after the assault and hit with manslaughter charges, which have now been upgraded to murder. Foreign Minister Penny Wong will take to the stage at the annual Janelle Lecture at the Lowley Institute in Sydney today. She's tipped to highlight the benefits of multiculturalism and say denigrating our region and neglecting our partners is no way to secure Australia's interest. It comes as Pauline Hanson calls for an end to multiculturalism and a return to monoculture. The latest political polling released this week placed One Nation and Labor neck and neck on 29% of the majority vote each. Prime Minister Anthony Albanese says the ADF and New South Wales Police is looking into a number of incidents where drones breach restricted airspace. 147 drones reportedly breach restricted airspace above Australian military facilities in 12 months, up from 60 in the previous year. Mr Albanese says they're taking the issue very seriously.
5: The Defence will work with New South Wales Police on these issues to make sure the area around the airport can operate safely because that is absolutely critical.
4: A teenage boy is fighting for life and another is in custody following a stabbing outside a fast food restaurant in Queensland's Moreton Bay region. Police were called to the business in Albany Creek last night following reports a boy had been stabbed during an altercation. A 16-year-old was treated at the scene for lacerations to his abdomen before being rushed to hospital. Officers arrested a 17-year-old boy at the scene who's assisting police with inquiries. No charges have been laid. Emergency services were called to a large unit complex fire overnight in Kingswood, Sydney. 39 firefighters rushed to the eight-level building on Derby Street following reports of a fire which sparked on the third story. Teams stayed on site well into the night to ensure the blaze was fully extinguished. Fire and Rescue Superintendent Greg Wright says no one was hurt.
6: There are no reported injuries at this time, and crews are reporting that they, with the exception of the units that they're investigating to clear, have identified that there are no persons injured at this time.
4: And after months of negotiations and lockouts, workers at the Wombo coal mine in the New South Wales Hunter Valley have accepted a new enterprise agreement from Peabody Energy. It ends the ongoing pay dispute between miners and the US multinational, which saw workers enduring a number of lockouts from Singleton Worksite. It's understood workers will receive a 4% pay rise as well as improvements to accident pay. To sport, Bangladesh will start at 1-for-96 at stumps after stunning Australia in day one of their two-match test series in Darwin yesterday. The Aussies recorded their lowest test total against the visitors after finishing with 198. Day two gets underway at 10:30 a.m. Australian Eastern Time, 10 a.m. in the top end. The second to be held on August 22 in Mackay. And the penultimate round of the regular AFL season kicks off tonight with ladder leaders Fremantle hosting the Adelaide Crows at Optus Stadium. Dockers skipper Alex Pearce returns to the side after picking up an injury scare against Melbourne last weekend, coming in for defender Jed McPhee. In finance, the Dow Jones is up 70 points at 53,840. The Australian dollar is worth 70.59 US cents. That's Super Radio Network News. Patches of frost mostly in the outer west, clearing up for mostly sunny conditions this morning. Light westerly winds gusting around 15 kilometres per hour today and dry conditions. Heading for tops of 20 degrees in the city, the same in the west. Looking ahead, a cloudy change rolling in tomorrow, delivering a shower or two and heading for cooler tops below the 20 mark. Easing a tad on Sunday, rain settling back in for the rest of next week on Monday. That's the latest 2SM News. I'm Jackie Richards.
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3: Yeah, Friday, yay if you like, the 14th day of August. And the last day, as Jackie's been telling you, of sunshine for us for a while. Starting tomorrow, showers in the forecast right through until Wednesday next week. But up with it, you've got to put because you can't do anything about it. 13, 1269. Darren's on the line for us. Hey, Darren, sorry to keep you, mate.
7: No, you're right, Tim. Great win by your guys last night.
3: Yeah, they were good. They were, weren't they?
7: Yeah, I didn't. I was actually working, driving the truck, but I listened to it. But yeah, no, they're going to probably be the side to beat, I reckon. But what I wanted to talk to you about was the cricket.
3: Oh, yeah, I watched a bit of that yesterday. Did you watch any of it?
7: Yeah, I watched a little bit of it.
3: Yeah, so did I.
7: Night shift, but I'm just disappointed with Fox Sports, Fox Cricket, in the fact that they've got David Warner in a commentary box. You know, like,
3: yeah.
7: not a really good example to young kids aspiring to get a baggy green because he's a proven cheat of the highest calibre in Australian history of sport.
3: Sandpaper gate.
7: And then, I just think that, you look at Ricky Ponting and you look at Adam Gilchrist and you look at
3: Keith,
7: they're all, you know, they haven't done anything bad for the name of the game. And then we've got Warner there. And, you know, I seriously just switch off when he's talking. You know what I mean?
3: I wasn't watching them. I was watching Seven. I think they had Matty Hayden on there.
7: I was just watching it on Foxtel.
3: I wasn't aware he was there, but I understand what you're saying. Look, I suppose it's one of those things where in television, they're going to pick somebody that's high profile, and he's certainly high profile. But, mate, I understand what you're saying. Yeah, I understand what you're saying. Thanks for the call. Didn't know that. I didn't know that Dave Warner was part of their commentary. Yeah, look, cricket, it was a bit odd to be watching cricket in August, but I'm a tragic. But the Australians were really not very good, scratching around there. Steve Smith, as he often is, the best of them. Labuschagne, I think, was out for one. Cam Green had a brain explosion. All out for under 200, and I think Bangladesh are one for 95. It'll be just a tad embarrassing for the Australian side, bristling with all that talent, to lose to Bangladesh. Well, long way to go yet. But the batting wasn't good. It really wasn't good, other than Steve Smith. But, of course, Mitchell Starc's broken yet another record, and you know I'm a card-carrying member of the Mitchell Starc fan club. 434 wickets now for the big fella. And he's just been outstanding. Well, I think he was our Cricketer of the Year last year, and quite right too. Look, watching cricket in August, it's bizarre, but if it's on, I'll watch it. been another incident at the airport. The Air Safety Authority is investigating a third one on a runway takeoff incident. So a Qantas flight actually crossed the path of a departing Virgin flight. Now, that's the third one. That follows the very disturbing Jetstar flight slamming on the brakes during takeoff to avoid the collision with a Qatar Airways plane being towed out there onto the tarmac. So this one was a Virgin flight that was headed for Perth, and a Qantas flight was on its way to the airport at Ayers Rock. And air traffic control cleared the Virgin flight for a full-length takeoff on the runway. But as the crew applied the thrust for that takeoff, They saw the Qantas 737 begin to cross the runway ahead of them from the taxiway. So, the Qantas crew reported having received a clearance from the tower to cross that runway, but the Virgin crew reduced their thrust and the aircraft came to a stop on the runway in time. So, Air Traffic Safety Bureau said they will conduct an interview, yet another one, with the crew involved and review the recorded flight data as part of the investigation. So, yeah, we're told there are staff shortages there and a few problems. Now, I'm not an alarmist, but when you've got three incidents within the space of, a month, and one of them could have been very serious indeed, well, we do have a problem. Look, I'll play you a little bit of what the Prime Minister had to say yesterday. God, my, there was a cast of thousands up there yesterday, a time ago. The PM was there, Premier Chris Minns, the Minister of Industry, Tim Ayres. Chris Bowen was there. I don't know what he was doing. What was he doing there? Minister for Climate Change and Energy. Anyway, Penny Sharp was there, Minister for Climate Change in our state. Yasmin Catley, who's the member for the Hunter. Who else? Meryl Swanson, member for Paterson, and Kate Washington, member for Port Stephens. So Uncle Tom Cobley and all. They were all there making these grand announcements about Tomago. Look, I don't know what you feel about that. If you got a thought, by all means, give me a call, 13 12 69. It's an awful lot of money. And just by the way, the New South Wales contribution, which I suppose is of most interest to us, although we are federal taxpayers as well, is capped at $1.225 billion, a lot of money, for 10 years. So it's not, a one-off. I imagine that'll be a series of payments, would be my understanding. And that's from 2029, supporting the long-term future of Tomago and thousands of jobs in the Hunter, about 1,000 of them. That's why they were all there and they were talking it up with their hard hats and high vis on. But it's an awful lot of money. So that's half of it coming from the New South Wales government, the other half coming from the federal government, and Rio Tinto are tipping in some as well. And it's all about making sure that plant can run. And I heard various figures yesterday of how much energy it uses, but it's somewhere between maybe 10 and 25% of the power that comes out of the grid gets used in that smelter. It's an awful lot of power for one operation, but that's how important Tomago is. And the Prime Minister did say one thing that I absolutely agree with, and a lot of us have been saying it for a very long time. We really have to go back to making things. We stopped making things. We stopped making cars. We stopped doing a lot of things. We stopped manufacturing, and you'd like to think it's making a comeback. But that smelter, the biggest in the country, one of the biggest in the world, is very important for the Hunter and for Australia. So whether you're prepared to accept an awful lot of taxpayers' money being used to prop it up, when the reason it's being propped up is to make sure it's got renewable energy capacity. That's the reason. So, in other words, Tomago needs to be propped up to that the tune of that amount of money because of the pursuit of renewable energy. And, as Chris Bowen keeps pointing out, the ageing coal-fired power stations. Well, the power stations are only ageing, the coal-fired ones, because that's on purpose. Chris Bowen, Penny Sharp, Prime Minister and the Premier all don't want coal-fired power stations, want renewable energy. So that's why we in this state and the federal government are putting up the $2.5 billion. If you're comfortable with that, it's 17 minutes to 6.
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9: The M4 this morning already building, but getting a good run from the M7 at Eastern Creek, citybound towards the Prospect Highway. Travel time, Rogol Road to Church Street will take you 20 minutes. East Lakes, a police operation underway. Gardner's Road closing one westbound lane at the Southern Cross Drive. 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I'm Brooke Shan with the latest traffic on 2SM 1269.
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11: 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So well done to Adam Dewey and Benji Marshall.
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3: Yeah, we've just seen, and I'll get it for you, I'll play it later because I've got Alfie and Maddie coming up, an absolutely terrifying piece of vision from Melbourne where the little boy's only a toddler, getting his feet caught in a bus door. And his dad's hanging on to him, and really terrifying vision, and a lot of apologising already. Now, that's the second incident. You might remember there's another one in Melbourne, probably several months ago, but I'll get that for you and play it for you. The audio, obviously. Terrifying, really terrifying. But in the meantime, speaking of public transport, how are we travelling? Morning, Alfie Paranihi.
16: Yeah, very good morning to you, Tim. No current public transport issues. Later, though, we'll have buses replacing ferries between Rotterdam and Parramatta due to the low tide. That's from around lunchtime to 4:30 in the afternoon. No planned disruptions across the light rail today. However, there is weekend closures for the L1, L2 and L3 for tomorrow and also Sunday. Track work tonight on the trains. The T1 Western Line will have buses replacing some trains between Penrith, Richmond and Parramatta. And also across the weekend, T1, T2, T4, T5, Blue Mountains and Central Coast and Newcastle Lines will all have some sort of track work right across the weekend. But you can find all those details at transportnsw.info.
3: Indeed. Thank you, Alfie. Lots of emails. Doug, that's a very interesting email from you about Giorgia Meloni in Italy. It's time for us and, our politicians to have a bit of ticker soul, stand with the victims of crime, indeed. And she has, Giorgia Meloni, very interesting legislation in Italy with assaults and retail thefts. You know, there's another one in Melbourne, a couple of gangs wielding machetes in Melbourne and firing shots in a shopping centre, Craigieburn, I think it was. It happened overnight. So protect the innocent from being sued by crooks, coming off second best and aided by money driven by solicitors and lawyers. And Italy's courageous, tough-talking, and she is. Donald Trump doesn't like her very much. Giorgia Meloni is protecting the innocent by changing the laws. Victims and good Samaritans. Yeah, thank you, Doug. That's an interesting email. She certainly doesn't take any prisoners, Giorgia Meloni. But isn't that what you want out of your politicians? Exactly. Yeah, 12 to 6.
8: Live from London, Matt de Groot on Sydney's 2SM.
3: Yes, and speaking of politicians, people have been voting in this by-election, as Maddie joins us, forced by Nigel Farage's resignation. So the two main candidates are Nigel and dear old Count Binface, Maddie.
17: I mean, there are 34 candidates in total.
3: Yes,
17: 34? It is the largest-run ballot in the history of British politics. However, in a real clear state, or indication of the state of where things are at over here, certainly with this particular by-election, none of the major parties other than Nigel Farage stood. So every one of the other 33 candidates were novelty or joke niche or bespoke candidates. But the only other one that got any cut through is Count Binface. And he's been talked about so much over here that it's been normalised. And it's only now that I say it to you in this context that I realise just how literally absurd it is that today voters went to the polls to vote for either Nigel Farage, who is, by all reasonable intentions, possibly the next Prime Minister, or he could lose to a guy who put a bin on his head and has become one of the most common sense, logical speakers on the state of British and global politics, a guy called Count Binface. So I don't even know where reality is ended and farce or satire or drama or cinema has started, but we are well and truly...
3: Goodness me. Well, the lines are certainly blurred. By the way, do we actually know who he is?
17: He is a comedian. So I've not seen his face, but people have figured it out. I mean, there is a very small chance, like an extraordinarily small chance, that Nigel Farage loses to Count Binface. It is, however, where this is really actually genuinely problematic for Nigel Farage is he fought this by-election as a statement against what he believed was sort of establishment politics trying to run a campaign against him and Reform because they were having success. The reality is, by doing this, he forced a scenario whereby he now is having his own popularity retested, and it has taken a hit with a couple of scandals regarding where donations have come from, etc.
3: Yeah.
17: He is still facing parliamentary inquiry if he wins it. But even if he sacrifices 20% of the vote to Count Binface, which is roughly what people are thinking, that means one in five in his electorate would rather a man with a bin on his head be their leader than Nigel Farage. And there's no way that you can spin that comes out for Nigel. So I think this stunt has backfired on him. I think he would probably, if he could play his hand again, wouldn't have done this. It's not making the point that he thought it would, which was all the other candidates, all the other parties would run, he'd win, and he would be able to say, look, despite everything that's going on, I still have the support of the public. As it is, he has made himself a laughingstock alongside the other 33 laughingstock candidates. We'll know on Monday. We'll know
3: by Monday,
17: closed, but yeah, we'll know on Monday who has won.
3: The world's gone stark raving bonkers. Now, you've had a train derailment in East Sussex. How bad is that?
17: Yeah, I mean, the footage is horrifying. Mm. The train has well and truly come off the track and a large number of carriages on its side. It hit a number of houses as well. However, it could have been a whole lot worse. It looks like two people are seriously injured. There are 150 people on board at the time. Nine others are less seriously injured. It doesn't look like anyone has died at this stage. There's no clear indication at this stage what caused the train to derail or why. However, it is a pretty major rail incident, to be totally honest with you. The pictures are very dramatic. It's come a long way off the track and gone a long way into the bushland nearby. So if there are indeed no fatalities, which, fingers crossed, it stays that way, that's lucky, because when you look at the picture, you go, that could be a really awful
3: thing. All right. Now, you've got officially your hottest day of the year at 38. Now, we get plenty of 38-degree days, but that's not the point. You've had this incredible heat wave. Surely it's coming to an end.
17: This is... I mean, we're in August, right?
3: Like, yeah.
17: Just the sheer math of the calendar says this has to be nearing the end of the hot period. However, the fact that in the fifth heat wave of the year, we've been able to re-break the hottest temperature. It was a couple of weeks ago that we talked about it being broken already for the hottest day of the year. Well, it's done it again today with temperatures at around 38.1 degrees in West London. It's the fifth hottest day on record of all time in the UK, not just this year, ever. That gives you an idea. It was largely expected that today was going to be the worst of the week, and hopefully it does start to turn a corner. This is all on the back of the UK probably having its warmest summer since records started in 1884. So no great surprise. Everything we've talked about has pointed to this. The big one is, mercury can be one thing. It's rainfall that this country needs badly, with well over 24 million people on water restrictions at this time in the UK alone. it is it's a big issue that there is still no rain forecast at any point. When you look at the long range, it's terrifying.
3: Yeah, it's extraordinary, isn't it? Now, look, by the way, I saw exactly this. People are being warned to look out for signs of eye issues if they fail to heed the warning and look straight at that solar eclipse. Now, it was very cool, and some people had some very cute glasses on, but some didn't, so they didn't heed the warning.
17: And you know, so I was out and about yesterday when we chatted last night. I was down by the Thames, just near Tower Bridge and the Tower of London, a hugely popular tourist area.
3: Yeah.
17: It's very clear that a lot of people didn't know that this was on. They weren't paying attention to the news or just hadn't come across their feed. So once the eclipse started, they put their sunglasses on, turned straight up to the sun, and watched it for a good block of time.
3: Yeah.
17: There were a couple of people that had the solar eclipse proof glasses. They were handing it around, people having a look, some people taking a squint and then looking away. But there were a lot of people that just thought their sunglasses were going to be it. So you're bang on. Eye experts have come out today saying be on the lookout for any sign your vision has been damaged. It can include blurred vision, like a central blind spot or like a little dark spot in your eye. Yeah. Maybe you've got increased sensitivity to the light, because it was impressive and it was a major lunar moment. And, you know, we talked about it more than we should have, but it was something that people stopped and looked at. And if you did it without the proper glasses, not knowing what you're looking at, they are saying keep an eye out because you could
3: be in trouble. Yeah, now the NRL doesn't surprise me. Peter Volandis and his expansion ideas formally entered an investment bid for the English Super League. And I think even though he's national, I think Volandis' hands would be on that. So how's that been received?
17: Yeah, really well, to be honest. Okay. The Super League this is by no means a... Australia is coming over to raid the Super League. The Super League isn't on life support, but it is by no means as successful financially and growing financial success that the NRL is. So the Volandis offer is being well received and is something that the game would see as giving it a sure financial footing that it just doesn't have at the moment. So, yep, Super League today coming out, we can confirm the first offer has been received from the Australian Rugby League Commission. I imagine the roadblocks will be minimal and what there is there will be an answer found, because Super League does want the NRL to buy in, and the success that Peter Volandis has brought financially to the game in Australia, brought over here as well.
3: Well, you know, interesting, mate. Matt Lodge is on the way over there. Daly Cherry Evans is on the way. So many Australian players play over there. It's almost an offshoot competition. So, yeah, that's all good. Thank you, mate, for your help during the week. It's always a pleasure to talk to you. Talk to you next week.
17: Look forward to it. Thank you, Tim.
3: Matty DeGroote, 3 minutes to 6.
8: 2SM, Sydney traffic.
9: Travelling through Liverpool this morning, just be careful. There's a car fire on Elizabeth Drive eastbound at Flowerdale Road. Into Mascot now, a crash at Rickety Street westbound approaching Canal Road. To Bexley, a breakdown reported. Stony Creek Road citybound just near Forest Road. 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I'm Brooke Sherman, the latest traffic on 2SM 1269.
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2: 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Rain comes on steady, hot and strong. It just keeps on and on.
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4: Good morning, I'm Jackie Richards. A teenage boy is fighting for life and another is in custody following a stabbing outside a fast food restaurant in Queensland's Moreton Bay region. Police were called to the business in Albany Creek last night following reports a boy had been stabbed during an altercation. A 16-year-old was treated at the scene for lacerations to his abdomen before being rushed to hospital. Officers arrested a 17-year-old boy at the scene who's assisting police with inquiries. No charges have been laid as of yet. Foreign Minister Penny Wong will take to the stage at the annual Janelle Lecture at the Lowley Institute in Sydney today. She is tipped to highlight the benefits of multiculturalism and say denigrating our region and neglecting our partners is no way to secure Australia's interest. It comes as Pauline Hanson calls for an end to multiculturalism and a return to monoculture. A trio of students from a reputable Sydney boys private school have been charged with the sexual assault of a teenage girl. A probe kicked off last month following reports a 14-year-old girl had allegedly been sexually assaulted in an alleyway in Sydney's eastern suburbs by three teenage boys. Following extensive inquiries, police executed search warrants at several homes in the eastern suburbs yesterday morning. A number of items, including firearms and a Glock-style BB gun, were seized, among other things. Three boys, one aged 13 and two 14-year-olds, were arrested and charged with aggravated sex assault offender in company and aggravated sexual touch another person. All were granted bail ahead of Children's Court later this month. Prime Minister Anthony Albanese says the ADF and New South Wales Police is looking into a number of incidents where drones breach restricted airspace. 147 drones reportedly breach restricted airspace above Australian military facilities in 12 months, including recently the Williamtown RAF base in Newcastle last month. That figure is up from 60 in the previous year. Mr Albanese says they're taking the issue very seriously.
5: The Defence will work with New South Wales Police on these issues to make sure the area around the airport can operate safely because that is absolutely critical.
4: There are fears for Tasmanian wildlife after the state recorded its first confirmed case of the H5N1 bird flu. Testing of a brown skua found on the northwest coast of Tasmania confirmed it was carrying the deadly virus. The state government is expected to approve the vaccination of the endangered orange-bellied parrot, which is one of Australia's most threatened bird species, against the disease. It's unknown how the virus will impact animals such as the endangered Tasmanian devil. More than 200 cases of the H5 bird flu have been reported across Australia. A man has been charged after a horror boating accident in the New South Wales Northern Rivers region earlier this year. Two people died after a boat capsized when crossing the Yamba Coastal Bar on March 12, sparking a multi-agency response. A 52-year-old man was pulled from the water and a 58-year-old woman was pulled from the water by a member of the public. Sadly, both were unable to be saved and died at the scene. A second 52-year-old man was found by rescue teams, and following extensive inquiries, he's been charged with two counts of operate recreational vessel, negligently causing death. He's due to front court in October. To sport, Aussie Lani Pallister has claimed gold in the 200-metre freestyle final at the Pan Pacific Championships in the US. It comes after she picked up silver in the 1500-metre freestyle, bringing Australia's medal tally to 10 after the opening day of action. And Knights veteran Tyson Frizzell says the club don't plan on slowing down after Newcastle secured their place inside the NRL's top eight. Last weekend's win over the Raiders guaranteed the club a spot in the finals, continuing their turnaround from last year's wooden spoon. Frizzell says even with their spot in the finals locked in, there's still plenty of work to do before September.
1: It's obviously nice to be locked away in the finals, but there's still more growth in this side. There's still a lot more games to be played, more games to be won, and a lot of improvements still.
4: In finance, the Dow Jones is up 57 points at 53,827. The Australian dollar is worth 70.60 US cents. That's Super Radio Network News. Patches of frost mostly in the outer west, clearing up for mostly sunny conditions this morning. Light westerly winds gusting around 15 kilometres per hour today and dry conditions. Heading for tops of 20 degrees in the city, the same in the west. Looking ahead, a cloudy change rolling in tomorrow, delivering a shower or two and heading for cooler tops below the 20 mark. Easing a tad on Sunday, rain settling back in for the rest of next week on Monday. That's the latest 2SM News. I'm Jackie Richards.
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3: Yeah, on Friday, the 14th day of August, halfway through this month, and then it's allegedly springtime. Pretty chilly at home this morning. We had one of those you get that when you get one of those. A lovely sunny day. Can't complain about the day. It was great. So you get those beautiful sunny days in 20 degrees. Then the next morning, at this time of the year, is a bit chilly. Yeah, and as Jackie said, some rain across the weekend. John, I did see you up on the board while I was talking to Maddie. You wanted to talk about the student protest. So by all means, give me a call back. But Tony wants to do that too. Morning, Tony.
7: Yeah, good morning, Tim, how are you going?
3: Good, pal. How are you?
7: Yeah, Tim, with this university kids protesting schools and...
3: Yeah.
7: It's absolutely a disgrace. It's been brainwashed by the greenie left, the communist left and all the socialist line left to brainwashing kids. I mean, when I was a kid, you were a kid, we weren't protesting. We were playing sport, entertainment, music and learning to be a school, learn education in school.
3: That's
7: why they've got to be involved with politics. This is a disgrace, absolutely a disgrace, and it looks bad in the parents and the thunder has been brainwashed, like I said, the greenie left of the socialist alliance, the communist left. You know what I mean?
3: Well, mate, it was you're right. It was a National Union of Students organised it. But, one of the leading people of the protest, you're absolutely right, was the former Victorian Greens leader, Samantha Ratnam. You might have seen her yelling into a microphone. And she said, "It gives me hope that we can stop the rise of one nation." And by the way, Tony, did you see...
7: It doesn't matter what avenue or that, but it's the issue that underage people being brainwashed.
3: Oh, yeah.
7: Where's the parents? Where's the parents? Yeah. I don't care if they're Labor, Liberal supporters or whatever. Where's the parents? The parents are not supposed to, should be not letting these kids in that can play sport, entertainment. What would they think about? They've been brainwashed by the communist left, greenie left.
3: Yeah.
7: Socialise. This is the killer of this country.
3: Yeah.
7: And Labor, Liberal are blind with it. And One Nation, I agree. This thing that they've been brainwashed. That's it. I mean, Nick, this is just a joke. Okay. Everyone's got a right to protest. Or
3: sure.
7: Whatever.
3: Yeah.
7: I'll tell you something. Put it this way. All these lefties and greenies that believe on these kids won't make a 12-year-old go into Parliament and become Prime Minister. If I'm wrong, get a 15-year-old or 8-year-old become Prime Minister or Premier or opposition leader.
3: Yeah, will you? Go. Now, I was going to tell you, what Pauline did was wrote a message to the kids on X, which is used to be Twitter, saying this: whether you know it or not, One Nation and I are fighting for you. So she was telling the kids, they just got it wrong.
7: It's stupid. It's the communist left, green left, socialist lines, the inner city left, even the country town, they're big organisations. This is where you've got to look at. The corporations are funding these people.
3: Yeah.
7: That's the destruction that they kill. I'm for real world. They need to destroy that communist left money of people who are sponsoring. This is the problem. They're going to get bigger and bigger and this, whatever. Mm. And I think the government should mandate, say, you can't be... they should be finding these companies that sponsor brainwashing these kids. They're brainwashing them.
3: Yeah, all right, mate. Just by the way, I don't know much about, thanks, Tony, about the former Victorian Greens leader, Samantha Ratnam, but I saw her there. And, you know, it gives me hope we can stop the rise of One Nation. And look, a lot of the kids, one of the kids said, some people under 18 can't vote, but they should come out and protest. His name was Corey. Well, Corey, yeah, that's fine. It's a democratic society and you've got a right to do that. They should express their democratic rights and stand up for what they believe in and stand up for equality and rights. But there's another interesting quote, and I thought I'd find it this morning, and I did. telling Pauline, don't run for office, stop hating on people who just want to be themselves. And this girl, what was her name? Georgia. Lovely Georgia said she and her parents were supportive of her attending the protest. They think that the youth should be able to learn and do what they want. Do you think, Tony, and everybody else, that could be the problem? Young people who are, you know, some of them look to be 15, 16, actually think they can do what they want. And you're right, Tony, we wouldn't have done that back in the day. But look, you know, it is a democratic, they got a right to do it. Did it really matter? I mean, they made a lot of noise and just moved on and yelling and screaming. But I did notice, and Tony, a lot of that, those Palestinian shawls that people drape around their shoulders, they were there. So when you get a protest like that, and they were held in Sydney, Melbourne and Brisbane, you're going to get your rent of protest as they all turn up. Look, I want to play you this because it's really, I mean, Justy and I saw it, we're both going, oh, God. And it's, you're going to hear the audio, but I'll describe to you what happens. A little boy, it's only a toddler, and he gets his feet caught in the bus door. And, you know, bus doors, this is in Melbourne, so it's not here. The last time I was on a bus here, don't the bus doors open from the middle like a concertina? This one slides from the left-hand side to the right-hand side, and it catches this little bloke by the feet. And it would be terrifying, and I'm assuming it's his dad or relative, hanging on to him so the bus doesn't drive away with him. Anyway, here's the report that we saw on television.
10: Toddler's been dragged along a St Kilda street after getting his feet caught in the door of a bus. Horrified passengers screamed at the driver to stop as a man believed to be the boy's father clung onto him. Isabel Quinlan with this exclusive report.
11: The end of a bus trip to St Kilda was the start of a nightmare for this man and young boy. The child's legs trapped in the door as the service takes off and drags them along Barclay Street.
12: It's shocking, yeah, considering the bus comes past every 15 to 20 minutes and to hear it's the second time this has happened.
11: It was just after five on a Friday evening in June when the pair was left stuck and frantically stumbling. The man trying to hold on to the child to pull him free as the other passengers on board take a second to realise something has gone horribly wrong.
13: This appears to be a case where things have just not really been attended to properly and there's been a lapse in some of the basic safety there.
11: This video was made public by the government's Transport Safety Monitor, along with a call out to identify the man and those who helped him on the day. In a statement, the bus company says it was a distressing incident, they're sincerely sorry, and it's reinforced safety protocol and incident reporting procedures with all drivers.
14: Safe Transport Victoria deleted the video from its social media within a couple of hours of posting it. Nine News has reached out to ask why.
11: Their response just confirmed they're investigating. It follows similar incidents earlier this year where a schoolboy was dragged for 30 seconds after his bag was caught in the doors of a bus at Wheelers Hill, and a St Aloysius College student suffered life-changing injuries after being clipped by a train at North Melbourne Station.
13: It ultimately shows that we need layers and layers of safety here. I feel for everyone in this situation. We are fortunate that it wasn't a worse outcome.
11: Isabel Quinlan, Nine News.
3: Yeah, Melbourne, but it's terrifying. I mean, Dad, we're assuming it's Dad, and, you know, by the way, they've reached out to him. I'm not quite sure whether they've spoken to him yet, but little boy's feet, sort of at the ankle, actually get caught in the door as it slides sideways. So it doesn't concertina on that bus. And it's a bit telling that the bus company took down the CCTV. Anyway, you'll probably see that if you watch a bit of television today. Just by the way, Tony and John, if you're listening, and we're sorry we couldn't get to you, I'm going to give the Federal Minister for Education, Jason Clare, a bit of a tick. I think he's one of their better ones. I mean, I've got a bit of time for Jason Clare. He seems to be a fairly reasonable and responsible sort of a bloke. He said, and they will get every opportunity to give One Nation a kick, but he did say, you know, we are a democracy. If you want to protest on the weekend, then fill your boots. But I want you at school. When at school is on, you should be at school and you should be learning. That's the Federal Education Minister, Jason Clare. Well, quite right. But, you know, it's a free and open democratic society. And sometimes you think, say to yourself, how well served are we by that? Well, the alternative is hideous. So up with it again. We've got to put, by the way, and I'll play you and play a bit of music in a tick, because a very big record hit number one today on this day back in 1965. And it was there for a month. Very big record. That fella who is the media director for Angus Taylor, Kane Sylum, has been around a bit. He was Susan Lee's advisor, worked in Dubai. He was also head of communications for Josh Frydenberg for a while. So he's been around that side of politics for some time, but he sort of lost it at that Channel 10 reporter, Ashley Raper. I'm going to have to say, though, I mean, pursuing Angus Taylor about whether, you know, there were any donations he made at this really very murky ICAC inquiry in New South Wales, I mean, he's not going to respond. So when you keep asking him, I guess what she's after is the gotcha moment that a lot of the journos are after these days, but he's not answering it. And, you know, as again, at the ICAC, more evidence has been given, and I'll tell you about that later if you've missed it. But he keeps saying repeatedly, Angus Taylor, no donation was made to this, well, what do you call them? A Christian right-wing reform group associated with the now not here and somewhere overseas, presumed to be in Lebanon, developer Jean Nassif. I mean, the whole thing's incredibly grubby indeed. So, yeah, as far as the students are concerned, you're organised by the National Union of Students, and there was banners and signs and even effigies of Pauline. So if that's the worst thing that happens to us for the whole week, we're going okay. 16 past 6 at 2SM.
26: 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Sydney traffic.
8: In Liverpool, crews attending a car fire. Elizabeth Street eastbound at Flowerdale Road. At Mascot, a crash. Rickety Street westbound approaching Canal Road. And on the M1, a breakdown at Barara southbound in the shoulder. Want safer roads for all Aussies? 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I'm Tim Govis with the latest traffic on 2SM 1269.
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3: Yeah, 19 past 6, the Western Weekender. So, all sort of a bit upset in Penrith this morning, are we? My Rooster boys will be heading towards some, you know, very trendy cafe in Bondi to have a nice, relaxing latte and enjoy the spoils of victory. No, I won't go any further with that. 19 past 6. Morning, John.
20: Good morning, Tim. This Tomago situation...
3: Yeah.
20: It's going to be billions of dollars for years.
3: Oh, 10 years.
20: Now, all these young people that went out demonstrating yesterday, their parents should be, I don't know what you would classify them. I'll guarantee you 90% of them wouldn't even know what they were doing. It was a day off.
3: Mm.
20: This just goes to show you how what shambolic governments we've got with these state and Labor governments.
3: Mm.
20: Now, in years to come, they're going to say, I can't get a house. I can't do this. No, because we wrecked all the powers situation.
3: Yeah, yeah.
20: Billions of dollars is going in to prop up a multinational company to save some jobs, which is quite correct. Neville Wran put those power stations there specifically for the mines and that aluminium smelter.
3: Yep.
20: Now, the Labor Party wrecked it. Now we're going to get taxed again.
3: Mm.
20: Didn't you see all... It's just shambolic. And you know something? I've given money to charities.
3: Mm. Why?
20: Because the government's caused the problem.
3: Yeah.
20: And now they want everyone else to fix it for them.
3: Yeah.
20: Well, they live in the lap of luxury with the parliamentary pension and swan off everywhere else.
3: Yeah.
20: They're criticising Pauline Hanson and they'll do anything to stop the truth coming out. And I saw a smarty on interview last on the TV. I won't mention his name. I'd love to debate the bloke.
3: Mm.
20: I'll tell you who'd win. And everything they've said since 1996 is happening today.
3: Mm.
20: And they went to the extent, and they're trying it again, to put her in. They put her in jail. They're trying to do everything to destroy her. What is she... Get someone to tell me and everyone else... How the opposite of what she's doing, how it's going to fix the country. It'll only make it worse. You've just had the farmers on with all that concrete. That takes up thousands of watts of power to make the concrete.
3: Mm.
20: Then when it fails, what are we going to do with the concrete?
3: Oh, yeah, exactly. What are you going to do with it? It's, and they say bury it. Where? I mean, it's a massive block of concrete holding up an 80-metre tower. 80 metres, those towers, yeah.
20: Next thing is, where are we going to put all these defunct solar panels? They're carcinogenic, the stuff in them.
3: Mm.
20: That's another dream. And then they're going to go to manufacturing. You won't be able to make matchsticks with the amount of electricity that's left. Because with all the multi-high rises, that's going to take more power, energy and everything else, plus the databases. And we're going to rely on a windmill. It'd be like putting a windmill on the back of your push bike and think you're going to go down the expressway.
3: Well, you know, as I said earlier, just as long as everybody remembers, because it's our tax dollars that are going to prop Tomago up, and it's 1,000 jobs, and I understand all of that. It's because they have to pursue renewable energy. So the government's created the problem. Now the taxpayers have got to bail them out of it. That's as simple as that.
20: That's the thing. Now, and then the taxpayer paid for all the children yesterday. The school teachers, half of them don't even know they're 12 times stable. They wouldn't even know what any street was in Canberra. I doubt whether they'd know how to get a plane to Canberra.
3: Yeah. And
20: we're paying them thousands of dollars a year with superannuations and everything else. It's reading, writing and arithmetic. They were the generations, my generation, the generation before me and the generation before that built this marvellous country, went to war and everything else.
3: That's right.
20: We didn't do that. We got off our rear end and went out and got a job and worked.
3: And did a bit of work. Yeah, exactly. Thank you, John. I was just thinking, I know it's a facetious thing to say, but maybe those kids needed Google Maps to get where the where the demo was. Morning, Chris.
1: Oh, g'day, mate. John just kind of touched on what I was going to say a little bit about
3: the
1: protests yesterday.
3: Yeah.
1: Was it during school hours?
3: Oh, yeah. Yeah. Middle of the day.
1: Yeah, righto. Second question is, how did the kids get from the school to the protest?
3: Well, good point.
1: Transport?
3: Maybe mum and dad took some of them, public transport, others. It was the middle of the day, so it was a school day, that's for sure.
1: Well, like, to be honest with you, like, I'm a Labor person, but I don't think any school children should be protesting either way, and I don't think the public should be paying school teachers to supervise it.
3: Yep.
1: And I don't think they should be paying for transport. Look, one other thing that I wanted to say yesterday, I spoke to you about the vaccine for the wildlife.
3: Yes.
1: And how much it was going to cost.
3: Yep.
1: Just to add to that, I'd like to know how much the actual vaccine is and who supplies it.
3: Yeah, that's a very good question, actually.
1: We had our throat during COVID.
3: Yeah, that's a very good question. I'm talking to my friend and the best vet in the country, Rob Zammit, about all of this in the next half hour.

0: underestimated the effect of this bird flu. It's now in Tasmania. They're worried about it getting into the beautiful native birds there and to the Tasmanian devils. And the story I saw yesterday, which is why I'm talking to Rob, is be careful of your cats. Because if you let your cats, absolutely. The native animals, the marine animals. And I just think, I don't know where the government didn't want to frighten us, but I think we've underestimated how much of a problem this is going to be. And it's only going to get worse before it gets better. And that's not me being dramatic. That's exactly what's going to happen.
1: Yeah, it'll be interesting to know who supplies the vaccine.
0: Yeah. I'll find out. I'll find out. Leave it with me. I'll find out. Because that is it. Yeah, I will. That is an interesting question. Who supplies the vaccine? So, now just let me remember what Murray Watt said. The vaccine is being administered to captive native birds, I think. Justy was the story. How much time I got before the news? About 40 seconds. The key vaccine suppliers, CSL, are supplying that. Primary manufacturer of the bird flu vaccine, CSL Limited. Is that here in Australia? So that's who it is, basically. I'll find out more during the news, Chris, but and I'm pretty sure Murray Watt said, as of this point in time, it's the native birds who are in captivity being vaccinated, because obviously it's impossible to vaccinate the other native birds because there's no way you can catch them. So CSL is the name of the company. I'll find out more about them. It's 27 past 6.
2: 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Sydney traffic.
3: In Mascot, a crash on Rickety Street westbound approaching Canal Road near the bridge. At Liverpool, an earlier car fire. An eastbound lane remains closed on Elizabeth Street near Flowerdale Road. At Bexley, a breakdown Stony Creek Road, citybound near Forest Road. 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I'm Tim Govis with the latest traffic on 2SM 1269.
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9: Good morning, I'm Jackie Richards. In the UK, the Clacton by-election is underway, sparked by the resignation of former UK leader Nigel Farage.

0: He's up against a long list of eccentric candidates. The most notable is Count Binface, who, as the name suggests, wears a bin helmet and identifies as a 5,000-year-old intergalactic space warrior. A total of 34 candidates are standing for election, the most ever to put their name forward in a British election. The by-election was triggered after Farage resigned to rerun in his seat. He says it was to avoid a witch hunt. Others say it was to avoid a parliamentary standards investigation into undeclared financial gifts. Foreign Minister Penny Wong will take to the stage at the annual Janelle Lecture at the Lowley Institute in Sydney today. She's tipped to highlight the benefits of multiculturalism and say denigrating our region and neglecting our partners is no way to secure Australia's interest. It comes as Pauline Hanson calls for an end to multiculturalism and a return to monoculture. The latest political polling released this week placed One Nation and Labor neck and neck on 29% of the majority vote each. A group of teenagers have had manslaughter charges upgraded to murder after a fatal carjacking in Brisbane last month. It's alleged the group aged between 14 and 17 assaulted a 27-year-old man before stealing his car in Kelvin Grove on July 24. He was rushed to hospital with life-threatening injuries before dying just under 3 weeks later. Five boys and two girls were arrested the day after the assault and hit with manslaughter charges, which have now been upgraded to murder. Prime Minister Anthony Albanese says the ADF and New South Wales Police is looking into a number of incidents where drones breached restricted airspace. 147 drones reportedly breached restricted airspace above Australian military facilities in 12 months, up from 60 in the previous year. Mr Albanese says they're taking the issue very seriously.
1: The Defence will work with New South Wales Police on these issues to make sure the area around the airport can operate safely because that is absolutely critical.
0: Advocates are calling for better protections for whistleblowers following the release of David McBride from jail in Canberra. Attorney General Michelle Rowland granted him parole after the former military lawyer spent the past 2 years behind bars. He was convicted of stealing classified defence documents and sharing them with journalists. It was this information that led to the ABC's Afghan Files investigation. McBride will serve the remainder of his sentence under supervision. There are fears for Tasmanian wildlife after the state recorded its first confirmed case of the H5N1 bird flu. Testing of a brown skua found on the northwest coast of Tasmania confirmed it was carrying the deadly virus. The state government is expected to approve the vaccination of the endangered orange-bellied parrot, which is one of Australia's most threatened species, against the disease. It's unknown how the virus will impact animals such as the endangered Tasmanian devil. And after months of negotiations and lockouts, workers at the Wombo coal mine in the New South Wales Hunter Valley have accepted a new enterprise agreement from Peabody Energy. It ends the ongoing pay dispute between miners and the US multinational, which saw workers enduring a number of lockouts from Singleton Worksite. It's understood workers will receive a 4% pay increase, as well as improvements into accident pay. To sport, the Roosters have moved to the top of the NRL ladder after taking down Penrith at 12-6 last night. Veteran halfback Daly Cherry-Evans wound back the clock to score both of the Roosters' tries, with halves partner Sam Walker also a standout. It sees the Panthers drop from first place for the first time in 5 months, with just 3 rounds left before the finals. Round 24 continues tonight with the Dolphins taking on Manly before the Bulldogs face off against the Rabbitohs. In finance, the Dow Jones is down 60 points at 53,975, and the Australian dollar is worth 70.53 US cents. That's Super Radio Network News. Patches of frost mostly in the outer west, clearing up for mostly sunny conditions this morning. Light westerly winds gusting around 15 kilometres per hour today and dry conditions. Heading for tops of 20 degrees in the city, the same in the west. Looking ahead, a cloudy change rolling in tomorrow, delivering a shower or two and heading for cooler tops below the 20 mark. Easing a tad on Sunday, rain settling back in for the rest of next week on Monday. That's the latest 2SM News. I'm Jackie Richards.
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3: 25 minutes to 7. And 131269 is our number. Chris, to answer your question, Zoetis is providing these vaccines. Now, it's the largest global animal health company these days. It used to be a part of Pfizer. Zoetis, Zoetis, became independent back in 2013. So that's where the vaccines are coming from, but coordinated, of course, by CSL, which is the Commonwealth Serum Laboratory. So the vaccines themselves are coming from Zoetis, and the rollout of them with CSL for the captive native birds. I mean, it's obviously just, well, it's bloody impossible to vaccinate the wild birds. You just couldn't get them. You know, it'd cost you an arm and a leg or a feather. Well, lots of them. 24 minutes to 7. G'day, Mark.
4: Oh, g'day, Tim. Good to talk to you this morning.
3: Yeah, you sound a little unwell.
4: you'd be pretty happy with your dusters this morning.
3: Yeah, they played well last night. Their defence was terrific. And Daly, I mean, I was one of the doubters about Daly, but he has to be considered one of the buys of the year. He's been terrific. Yeah.
4: Do you want me to put a doubter on it, though?
3: What?
4: It was an understrength Penrith team.
3: Hey, mate, we had Teddy missing. Daniel Tupo, come on. We had one of the best players in the world not playing.
4: I'm going to catch a big one.
3: No, that's right.
4: What I called about the this thing with the school children, they've now done the full circle of what a bully cycle is.
3: Mm.
4: See, this is actually bullying. And where are the anti-bullying advocates on all this?
3: Yeah.
4: What's being done to Pauline Hanson is absolutely, it's disgraceful. It's just childish. And the reason why they're recruiting school kids is that's where bullying starts. You would remember.
3: Oh, yeah, it starts at school. You bet, yeah.
4: Yeah. And at school, what happens is the bullies recruit other people to do their dirty work.
3: Mm. Yeah, usually the case,
4: And this is how childish it is. And this is exactly what's going. Where's the psychologist? Where's the child psychologist? Where's all the anti-bullying advocates?
3: Mm.
4: We've got, we are supposed to be protecting people, children in particular from bullying. But Pauline Hanson's a human being, for crying out loud.
3: Yeah. Oh, she's
4: Australian.
3: Yeah, she's as tough as boots, Pauline. And she, by the way, she posted on X saying to the kids, whether you believe it or not, I'm actually fighting for you. And they probably don't believe it. But you're right. I mean, you're all right. I mean, it's the ultra left. There was a former Green speaking, and everyone got up and had a yarn, and their kids, sort of forgive them a bit, but pretty good questions to ask that you're asking. How they get there? Mum and Dad okay with them being there? protesting? But Jason Clare, as I said, the minister, to his credit, actually did say when school's on, you should be at school and learning. Now, look, this bird flu thing, and I spoke to Rob Zammit yesterday. I said, mate, as far as cats are concerned, can we talk about that in the morning? And he said, sure. Now, Rob's just waiting there now, but before I talked to him, there's stories around today. Now, as you know, it's now in Tasmania and could it even endanger the Tasmanian devil, obviously because these sick and injured birds are lying around all over the place. And I'm seeing some very distressing video this morning of the birds on the shore in Tasmania. There's a worry that it's going to get into the fairy penguins. So it's not just the birds when we're talking about rolling out the vaccine. And now agriculture is very concerned and they're actually preparing for the worst. So you can only confirm the flu through testing after viewing a video of the bird. And you've got people who love to protect them. And it's one of the videos I saw. It's very distressing, a bird sort of flapping around, disoriented, not knowing where it was. So that's the concern. So anyway, the man I go to with this sort of thing is our number one vet in the country by a long way, Dr. Rob Zammit. He's on the line. G'day, mate.
5: Tim, nice talking to you again.
3: Yeah, now the pets, the cats, now I suppose it makes sense, but we need to think about it. With the birds out there, dead and dying on the shore and other places, but it's going to be water bowls, I mean, all sorts of things where the cats, if they're out at night, are going to come across.
5: That's right. I mean, the first lot of cats that were seen were back in 2004.
3: Right.
5: In Thailand, where they had big outbreaks of this bird flu, and then it hit domestic cats and also captive cats, leopards and tigers and things.
3: Yeah.
5: It hit them as well. So it was quite quite bad then. Now we've seen it in dairy herds in America.
3: Yeah.
5: So we know that crossing species, we had in seals in Australia already.
3: Yeah.
5: So we do know it does cross species. Not all viruses do that. Now, a lot of viruses are species-specific, but this one, and it's, you know, it's pretty deadly the way it gets in there and, well, certainly kills. It's killed big cats, you know, as well as domestic cats. And you're right, their water supply outside, even if they go out, and, of course, if they see a bird flapping about, what are they going? What's a cat going
3: to
5: do?
3: Well, of course, yes, of course.
5: They also said that they found it in some, interestingly, or badly, actually, they found it in some cats that were kept in houses.
3: Inside cats, wow. All
5: And they believe that it probably was in the food.
3: All right,
5: That people were feeding poultry or they were feeding maybe even meat that was infected and the animal wasn't showing symptoms, so it went along to the abattoir, got processed and ended up spreading to some cats that were indoor cats.
3: Yeah, well, it's a tumbleweed, isn't it, rolling downhill. You can understand with the Tassie Devils, I mean, they're a carnivorous marsupial, so they're going to see an injured bird and they'll eat that too. So, mate, can I ask you, and I suppose it's almost a political question, but do you think we've underestimated this thing?
5: Oh, yes.
3: Right.
5: Yeah, I think we've been saying, oh, it's okay.
3: Yeah.
5: We've been, credit to the authorities, they've been trying to get the vets organised, even a retired old man like me. I've been doing webinars and on what to do if we come across this and how to go about trying to contain it.
3: Yeah.
5: And if it gets into a poultry farm, for example, farm will be, they will slaughter all the birds in that farm to stop its spread.
3: Yeah.
5: They'll have to.
3: Yeah, and we're going to say to you again, you know, your cats shouldn't be outside, which is our last conversation, but, you know, bring them in. Because, and, you know, I'm thinking too, mate, talk about a tumbleweed. I mean, if you leave your dog food or cat food outside, I mean, the birds are going to come and eat that. The brush turkeys do it at my place. So if the birds can access it, they'll do that. And by the way, how sick would your cat get if they get this flu?
5: It can kill them.
3: Okay, all right.
5: It has killed domestic cats.
3: Right.
5: So it's not just a matter of some of them, will, just like any virus, some of them will mount an immune response and get over it.
3: Yeah.
5: But there's no cure for it. You can only support the cat and hope they do get over it.
3: Yeah.
5: But it's pretty deadly. It's a deadly virus.
3: And the other thing I'd like to mention while I've got you is, and I mentioned the vaccines that Murray Watt's rolling out, $2 million worth, and that's for, you know, captive native birds and people who keep as pets, you know, lorikeets and cockies, that sort of thing, because you can't vaccinate the wild birds. Obviously, that's impossible. But $2 million sounds like a lot in this company called Zotus. Have you vets been consulted about that, the rollout of those vaccines?
5: I would think the bird specialists have been.
3: Well, right. Okay.
5: Yeah, they're the ones that will. They're at the head of this, and they've got either backing of every veterinarian in Australia. I know what veterinarians are like.
3: Yeah.
5: They will give their time totally to try and save animals and try and help all the animals in our country.
3: Yeah. One more before I let you go. And, you know, people take their dogs for a walk on the beach. There's, you know, places where you can take them. And be careful of your dog picking up a sick bird on the beach. Oh,
5: 100%.
3: Yeah.
5: You know, you see them, and it can be, like you say, it can be a penguin, it can be anything at all. Just keep your dog on a leash, I would say. Keep it under control.
3: Yeah.
5: So it's not just way ahead of you grabbing something, chewing on it for a while.
3: Yeah.
5: You get to it and it's too late.
3: Yeah, yeah. All right, mate. Yeah, as I say, not that I wanted you to agree with me, but I've thought that from the beginning. It was always said, don't worry about it, it'll be all right. And there was birds in WA, then South Australia, then here, and now it's in every state in Tasmania. And we're saying now, okay, now it's time to be really careful. So what we're saying this morning to my listeners is be really careful. Yeah,
5: exactly right. The veterinary profession is well aware of it, and if you have any doubts, contact your local vet.
3: Good on you, mate. Always great to talk to you. Thanks, pal. He's the best in the business by an awfully long way, Dr. Rob Zammit. See, to worry. And again, I'm not a dramatist or a sensationaliser, but from day one, you say to yourself, well, you know, migratory birds start dropping on beaches. Dogs walk along the beaches. Other animals can get to the Tassie devils will get to them, you know, carnivorous marsupials. And, you know, now they're off the beach and they're getting into seagulls. So those birds will come inland. So, you know, just be really careful with your beloved furry friends. It's 6:45.
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7: In Casula, a crash on the Hume Highway. It's southbound at Demerick Avenue. A breakdown at Bexley, Stony Creek Road, citybound near Forest Road. And on the M1 Pacific Motorway, a breakdown at Barowra. It's southbound in the shoulder. Afterpay Day is here. 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I'm Tim Govers with the latest traffic on 2SM 1269.
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3: 12 to 7 on this Friday, August 14. Time to talk to Nick Cater from The Australian. Good morning.
15: Hello, Tim.
3: Yes. Oh, thank you, Nick. You've done some numbers on behalf of the taxpayers of New South Wales on how much Tomago us propping it up is going to cost us. Thanks.
15: Well, yeah, I mean, look, these numbers reel off politicians' tongues these days, isn't it? $2.5 billion. And,
3: yeah.
15: And Anthony Albanese sort of makes out this is a deal of the century. But I worked out the numbers. So for New South Wales taxpayers, that's approximately $470 per household. Because we're paying twice. We're paying the federal contribution. We're also paying for the New South Wales government's contribution.
3: Yeah, right.
15: The rest of the country gets landed with $110 per household, and all to subsidise 1,000 jobs and roughly $250,000 per job per year. It makes no sense except in the Anthony Albanese land, does it? Where you know, we're essentially subsidising jobs that would be viable anyway. was it not for our crazy energy policy?
3: Well, that's the thing.
15: This is where we've got to.
3: Yeah, that's the thing, though, Nick. I mean, it's pretty obvious to my listeners and to you and to me. We're providing this subsidy because Tomago has to chase renewable energy. I mean, so they created the problem. Now we've got to pay for it.
15: They did create the problem. It's been running since 1983, 24 hours a day without any apparent problems. It was a profitable enterprise.
3: Oh, you know, my word.
15: We need aluminium.
3: Yeah.
15: Taking advantage of the abundant coal in the Hunter. As far as I'm aware, none of that is. We haven't really depleted that to any extent. In the meantime, there's plenty of coal available. But what's happened, of course, is just that governments have, particularly this government, have just got anti-coal. And so that's it. We're having to pay for, I don't know what, windmills, hydro.
3: You name it. We're going to pay for it. And honestly, you say to yourself, you just shake it. And Fair Dinkum, it was a cast of thousands up there. All the local members and Albo was there. Chris Bowen. What was Chris Bowen doing there?
15: I thought they'd be hanging their heads in shame. I mean, this is the failure of their policy, really.
3: Yeah, right.
15: I mean,
3: the
15: other bit, apart from the future made in Australia mirage, I mean, that's not happening, right? Manufacturing jobs have actually gone backwards under this government.
3: Yeah.
15: The other broken promise, of course, is the idea that renewable energy is the cheapest form of energy there is. Chris Bowen said that over and over again.
3: Repeatedly,
15: If it's so cheap, why are we having to bail out Tomago?
3: Very good
15: point.
3: Makes
15: no sense.
3: Now, one thing the Prime Minister did say is we've got to make things here. Yeah, he's right, but who's going to do that? And falling productivity has left us with our real earnings going backwards to the tune of 5% since the Albanese government came into office. Sort of makes Jim Chalmers' benchmarks for managing the economy look a bit shaky, don't they?
15: Yeah, I mean, this really begins in COVID, actually. If you follow the numbers, productivity and GDP growth per capita, which are the real measures of whether we're actually getting any wealthier, they started to flatline during COVID. Just began to bounce out of that, but then flatlined again under this government and now going backwards. I mean, real wages are going backwards. That hasn't happened really to any degree since before World War II. You know, I mean, the years since World War II that you and I have lived through and worked through have been the golden years, I think, in retrospect. And
3: without
15: as we
3: doubt.
15: Turn things around pretty quickly, there's no doubt that our children, our grandchildren won't have the opportunities that we had and probably won't end up as wealthy as we are, even though I don't feel particularly wealthy, but none of us do, of course.
3: Now, this one, and it's a good story, folks, so have a read, from Matt Canavan. Now, you're going to say, well, what's he talking about here? A full audit of more than 4,000 international treaties to which Australian, we're a party to prevent foreigners, international organisations, unelected bureaucrats, and those seeking to impose a global tyrannical order from weaponising agreements against the Australian people. Well, fair enough. Yeah.
15: Yeah, absolutely. Yeah. It's incredible. They don't even know how many of these treaties
3: they've
15: signed.
3: Well,
15: but they commit our federal government to certain measures, whether it's in human rights, whatever, in refugees, whatever area it is we've signed the deal on. We're signed up for that.
3: Mm.
15: And these deals never went before Parliament. I mean, going back to Robert Menzies in the 60s, he opposed these. He wouldn't sign these deals because he said we can't give away our sovereignty.
3: Yeah.
15: It began after he left office, and exactly what he said has come to pass. There are so many areas now in which the government's hands are tied,
3: Well,
15: they think they're tied because they've committed to these. We need to know what they are, and then we need to de-link ourselves with the really dangerous ones, I think.
3: Yeah, all the focus at the moment is on Angus Taylor and journalists trying to get him in a gotcha moment. Haven't heard much from Matt Canavan, but I've got a bit of time for Matt Canavan. I've spoken to him a couple of times. I think he's got a lot of ability. I really do.
15: Yeah. It's a long time. You've got to go back to John Anderson, I think, for a national
3: leader as
15: smart as Canavan. And Canavan, of course, has a very strong economic background.
3: He does,
15: Sort of unusual for the Nationals, you know. We used to call them pineapple socialists, didn't we? at least in Queensland. Yeah, Matt's anything but that. And he spots these problems.
3: Yeah.
15: You know, at the heart of the problem is we've given away our sovereignty to the UN and other unelected bodies, and we have to get it back. So I think it's people say that the Nationals are particularly a threat from one nation. Sure, I think they're going to face a big challenge, but I think as long as Matt Canavan's in charge, they're going to put in a real fight.
3: Yeah, no, I think this one's very important. Everyone wants to change migration, so and we know Pauline wants to do it. Bragg came up with a figure that Angus Taylor didn't like, and currently it's, what, somewhere around 250,000, the figure. But the AHA are issuing a warning. Before you make any changes, make sure that you get people here, that want to work in the industry, already crying out for workers here before you import any.
15: I spent a couple of weeks up in Queensland, driving around Queensland. Every town you go to, you know, every pub owner is desperate for a cook.
3: Right.
15: You know, because without a cook these days, you can't really run a pub. You know, people expect a lunch or a dinner as well. And it, almost all the cooks you see employed, and a lot of people behind the bar are migrants, often temporary migrants, students on student visas and so forth. And so without that, you know, the whole rural economy would grind to a halt. But let alone things like abattoirs. I mean, I doubt if there's an abattoir in the country here which is 100% Australian-born labour now. Sure, we have to cut back on immigration, but you can't just do it, you know, by slashing numbers. You've got to really work through those details or we'll end up shooting ourselves in the foot.
3: Well, you know, and I'm going to say, you know, aged care as well, you know, where my mate suffering terribly from Alzheimer's is, they're all from Nepal and a few from India, one Caucasian at the front desk. So, you know, before we start talking about migration, shouldn't we be saying, these are the people we actually want and need to come, Nick, need to come.
15: Yeah, well, the caring sector particularly, as you mentioned, aged care, same in NDIS, you know.
3: Yeah, right,
15: Filipinos, islanders, a lot of islanders working in that area, and they're great people.
3: They have
15: a culture of caring, and you know, you're relieved when you go and visit somebody in an old age home and see they're in the care of people like that.
3: Yeah, so they're sweet as. They are. They're lovely people.
15: We've just got to be really, really careful with this migration policy. Yeah. Sure, we have to be tough, but the detail matters.
3: It does.
15: And
3: tough,
15: I just hope that all the politicians get their heads around this.
3: Yeah, tough but selective. I always love chatting to you, but we're out of time. I'll talk to you on Monday. Thanks, mate.
15: Good. Okay, thanks.
3: Yeah, 3 to 7 at 2SM.
6: 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Sydney traffic.
7: In Casula, a crash on the Hume Highway southbound at Demerick Avenue. On the M1 Pacific Motorway, a breakdown in Barara at southbound in the shoulder. And at Strathfield, bumper-to-bumper northbound for Centenary Drive from the Hume Highway to Arthur Street. 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I'm Tim Govis with the latest traffic on 2SM 1269.
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8: Now, Bowen's office says the overseas travel was necessary to strengthen international partnerships and position Australia as a renewable energy superpower. 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
0: Good morning, I'm Jackie Richards. Reports are emerging that US President Donald Trump and Prime Minister Anthony Albanese had a phone call overnight. Nine News reporter Lauren Tomasi broke the news this morning that she had received the intel from an official at the White House who confirmed the call took place. There's no confirmation from the Prime Minister or Washington on the correspondence or details on the contents of the call. Foreign Minister Penny Wong will take to the stage at the annual Janelle Lecture at the local Institute in Sydney today. She's tipped to highlight the benefits of multiculturalism and say denigrating our region and neglecting our partners is no way to secure Australia's interest. It comes as Pauline Hanson calls for an end to multiculturalism and a return to monoculture. The latest political polling released this week placed One Nation and Labor neck and neck on 29% of the majority vote each. The federal government is assisting the Solomon Islands in tackling narcotic smugglers, with an increase in the number of so-called narco subs in the area carrying cocaine. Rhys Sullivan reports.
22: AFP Commissioner Chrissy Barrett has announced the donation of two small patrol boats to assist the detection of the vessels. She says the smaller vessels will be able to patrol the nation's coastline, meaning its two larger Guardian-class patrols can be sent deeper into the Pacific Ocean. Commissioner Barrett says the donation will prove to the cartels it is too expensive and too much of a risk to test the resolve of the South Pacific. Rhys Sullivan, Super Radio Network News.
0: A trio of students from a reputable Sydney boys private school have been charged with the sexual assault of a teenage girl. A probe kicked off last month following reports a 14-year-old girl had allegedly been sexually assaulted in an alleyway in Sydney's eastern suburbs by three teenage boys. Following extensive inquiries, police executed search warrants at several homes in the eastern suburbs yesterday morning. A number of items, including firearms and a Glock-style BB gun, were seized, among other things. Three boys, one aged 13 and two 14-year-olds, were arrested and charged with aggravated sex assault offender in company and aggravated sexually touch of another person. All were granted bail ahead of children's court later this month. Australia's financial regulator is warning consumers to be careful when investing. Some online brokers are offering fee-free or discounted trading or incentives to retail investors. ASIC Commissioner Simon Constance says there are guidelines for those products on MoneySmart.
23: Australia is a nation of investors, and more Australians than ever are investing. At ASIC, we welcome this trend, but we are concerned that some online brokers are targeting retail investors with complex or high-risk products without clearly disclosing the risks or conducting the checks they should. Just because a product is simple to access through an app doesn't mean it's simple or low risk.
0: And consumer confidence is expected to lift after the Reserve Bank left the official cash rate on hold at 4.35%. It's some relief for mortgage holders, but RMIT's Dr. Callum Logan says more homes need to be built.
24: It'll give confidence to anyone that has a mortgage and anyone that's contemplating purchasing property, be they a first home buyer or an investor. They'll be breathing a sigh of relief. Supply issue is a little complex, and it's not something that we've been particularly good at.
0: To sport, Bangladesh will start at 1-96 at stumps after stunning Australia in day one of their two-match test series in Darwin yesterday. The Aussies recorded their lowest test total against the visitors after finishing with 198. Day two gets underway at 10:30 a.m. Australian Eastern Time, 10 a.m. in the top end. And the penultimate round of the regular AFL season kicks off tonight, with ladder leaders Fremantle hosting the Adelaide Crows at Optus Stadium. In finance, the Dow Jones closed up 69 points at 53,839, and the Australian dollar is worth 70.59 US cents. That's Super Radio Network News. Patches of frost mostly in the outer west, clearing up for mostly sunny conditions this morning. Light westerly winds gusting around 15 kilometres per hour today and dry conditions. Heading for tops of 20 degrees in the city, the same in the west. Looking ahead, a cloudy change rolling in tomorrow, delivering a shower or two and heading for cooler tops below the 20 mark. Easing a tad on Sunday, rain settling back in for the rest of next week on Monday. That's the latest 2SM News. I'm Jackie Richards.
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3: It is 7:05. Yeah, you know, some people just try to pull the wool over your eyes, Justy. You know what I'm saying? You got to get up pretty early in the morning to fool me. Look, we just asked about what time the protest was. 1 o'clock. It was the advertised time for the protest with the kids yesterday. So we did ask Prue Carr's department about that. And on a school day, during school hours, students are expected to be in the classroom. Well, yes. And they said to us, well, HSC trials were on yesterday. Many of the students would have finished early for the day and gone home. What, at 1 o'clock? That's when the advertised time was. And then I think they met at the town hall and then went marching off through the city and were haranguing people and yelling and screaming, carrying on. HSC trials, well, that's 17 and 18-year-olds. So the kids there are a lot younger than that, 14, 15, that I actually saw myself on the news. And the official line is, if there were any unexplained absences at public schools, they'll be followed up with the students' families. Well, just maybe the students' families are in favour of them being there at the protest. Look, just on the protest, by the way, I did tell you that on X, formerly Twitter, Pauline Hanson did say, whether you know it or not, One Nation and I are fighting for you. And Barnaby Joyce went further to say socialist and left-wing teachers, encouraging the kids to demonstrate. I don't think there's any doubt about that, because most of the speakers were Greens or left-wing unionist students. And whether school kids had spontaneously decided to protest, arguing they're being used to advance a political cause, no doubt about that. And a Sydney protest also addressed by Greens MP. I said they're all Greens. Jenny Leong, who backed these students and accused Pauline and One Nation of using migrants and minority communities and political targets. And just by the way, the Gingell lecture is being delivered by Penny Wong today, and she's going to say exactly the same thing. She's going to have a crack at Pauline Hanson. I understand she won't mention Pauline Hanson by name, but it'll be a thinly veiled reference to the One Nation leader. But the protest arrivers, Pauline and her party, once again become a very significant force in Australian politics. And I think Penny Wong is going to call it populist. It's an interesting word, populist, because it means it's popular. Do you think maybe the left wing of the Labor Party and the Greens might actually examine why it's popular? Why Pauline Hanson is popular with people? Why the party is, in some polls, ahead of the Labor Party? Why the Labor Party's numbers are going down? Do you think they might, in their heart of hearts, when they go home at night and have a quiet Chardonnay, wonder why? It's because Pauline Hanson is saying things that resonate with people, and she's been saying them for 30 years. And we just spoke to Nick Cater then. If you're going to talk about people coming into this country, they've got to be the right people. You know, governments do things in a blanket way, in a populist way, all of them. So the Labor Party, freaked out by Pauline Hanson, might go, right, we're slashing immigration to whatever it might be. That Andrew Bragg got into trouble with Angus Taylor for coming up with his own figure, 180,000. And Pauline Hanson wants it to be 130,000. But then it's got to be the right people. So is it family reunion? You know, people who come here on a particular visa and actually can take advantage of Centrelink while they're here. Does it need to be, as I was talking with Nick, people who can work in hospitality, aged care, people who can, you know, wield a hammer, tradies? Does it need to be them? Doctors, nurses, do we need them? As I said, you know, where my mate, sadly, is in a bad way with Alzheimer's, and I talk to them. And where are you from? Oh, Nepal. A lot of them. India. So if you're going to talk about capping migration, then please, God, could all the politicians understand what the problem is? I mean, if you need migration... And by that, by the way, that 20-year plan announced by Paul Scully, the planning minister here, and the first thing I said Well, I saw the 20-year plan is, well, planning would be great. But how often do we say the infrastructure's not there for the plan? You know what I'm saying? Not there for the plan. You know, you've got Lord Mayors and councillors in many local government areas saying, well, you know, the metro's terrific, but next to the metro, nowhere to park. Or if you go there, it's all taken up by 7 o'clock. So the car parks, the green space, the shopping, the malls and everything else, that it's all terrific to build up all of these terrific apartments, but then you need the infrastructure around them to support them. So is that part of the 20-year plan for Paul Scully? And, you know, the frightening figure, I think there's 5 and a bit million people here in Sydney now, and it'll be well over six and a half in 20 years from now. I have a really, really simple question. Where in God's name are you going to put them all? It's 7:10. Peter's there. G'day, Peter.
4: Good morning, Tim. I would just like to mention regarding the aluminium smelter and Labor's propping up and spending billions of dollars into that.
3: Yeah.
4: And I'm amazed that no media outlet has asked regarding the... We had a file model already about that, and that is Whyalla Steelworks. They wanted
3: that's
4: to
3: true.
4: Make green
3: yeah.
4: steel,
3: yeah. Yeah,
4: and they
3: true.
4: Spent billions of dollars in it, and it filed twice.
3: It has, that's right. And that isn't that owned by an Indian multi-billionaire?
4: Absolutely, yes.
3: Yeah.
4: He's gone missing, or I don't know the exact story, but the other amazing thing is that the government spent hundreds of millions, and gave the money to the media outlets. Is that what the payoff is, that they keep quiet about certain things?
3: Yeah. Yeah, you know, look, us bailing out Tomago, and when I say us, twice, you know, Nick Cater mentioned, Pete, that it's twice that we get hit. We get hit by the subsidy from the feds and a subsidy from the New South Wales government, and it's going to cost us, you know, about $500 each.
4: I am not an economic genius, but let me tell you that in 3 years, we're going to be exactly where we are. And I don't know why they don't have the foresight to see any of that. Thank you, Tim, for my say.
3: No, Peter, I appreciate you making your say. Everybody, I appreciate everybody making their say, having their say. 13 12 69. Marie's there too. G'day, Marie.
5: Good morning. Thank you for taking my call. The best thing about this program is the people that ring up and talk about the things that matter, not just to hear themselves speak. Remember the Olympic Games?
3: Mm.
5: The success, the people around the world couldn't believe a little country like ours and how successful it was. It was the nation, both sides of politics, all of them. We pulled together and made it the success that it is. And now it's the people that are talking. You can't count all the politicians we've got and all their helpers and everything else. There should not be a single thing that's wrong. It seems to me they're all there and nobody wants to rock the boat. And Pauline Hanson cops it. Have you ever met Pauline Hanson?
3: Oh, yes. You know, I interviewed her many times. I'll tell you a story while you're on the line. I saw Pauline. I was up on, I think it was the Gold Coast for something I was doing on television. And she walked into the departure lounge and sat down. And I had a lovely chat with her. Our plane was a bit late for about half an hour. Pauline's terrific, Marie. She's a lovely person.
5: Well,
3: to support.
5: I got a call one day. Would I like to have morning tea with Pauline? She'd like to meet me. She came to the house. I said, do you mind if we invite some of the neighbours? What you saw was what we've got now, somebody that's standing up alone to try and bring this country back together. Do you remember the Easter show once? You could go there and the sample bags were free.
3: That's right.
5: We helped everybody.
3: Yeah.
5: And the nurses, they were the envy of the world. What we've had before, if we don't stand up and hang up and for what we've got, I feel now, just between you and I, and I'm sure some of the listeners, we're dividing our country into three ways. It's not necessary.
3: No.
5: Stand up, politicians. Do what you're paid for. Pull us all back together again. There's nothing, Tim, that this country couldn't make, build or do, as John McRae frequently says.
3: Absolutely.
5: It's never too late.
3: No, it's not. I always appreciate your calls, Marie. Have a lovely weekend, hey?
5: You as well. Yeah. Bye-bye.
3: Yeah. God, the Easter show. Now, there's a memory. Yes, the sample bags were that. They were a sample. So you got... I'm sure there was a Cadbury's chocolates one. So instead of the big chocolate, you got a little one. So a little, did they make them then? I'm just thinking about the chocolate bars you got now. Well, remember the Polly Waffle? We had those. I don't think they make them anymore. They were a sample bag. You know, just my quick story about the Easter show. And it had to be before 1966. So I was probably, 12, 13. And I'd go to the show with my mates with £1. Which is the equivalent now of, $4? And you could be there all day with your pound all day. Go and see the animals, go and see the show ring, go and see the displays and all the veggies, go and see the animals, go into the show ring, go on the rides, get your show bags for free with £1. So, parents, how much do you spend on the Easter show these days? About $500? And that might be conservative. God, the Easter show, there's a memory. 7:15 at 2SM.
6: 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Sydney traffic.
7: On the M4 motorway, a westbound crash reported near Homebush Bay Drive, plus the M4 is slowing citybound near James Bruce Drive with reports of an incident on the on-ramp. The M1 Pacific motorway, a breakdown at Brooklyn just as you come off the Hawkesbury River Bridge. 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I'm Tim Govers with the latest traffic on 2SM 1260.
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3: Yeah, a bit of a heads up on a couple of things. There's no trains on the Southern Highlands line now due to urgent signal repairs at Picton. Now, buses are replacing the trains, but as of, what's this, Marianne, about 20 minutes ago, the buses weren't there yet. So you're being advised to consider alternative transport. Well, yeah, on that line, what's the alternative? The car. And allow extra travel time as well. So you go to transport.nsw.info for all of that. That's the number where Alfie is, where he works. So just repeating, trains not running on the Southern Highlands line because of urgent signal repairs at Picton. So that's a drama. Well, here's a bit of speculation that's been decided. So I can tell you, and he was just terrific last night, Daily Cherry Evans, and I posted myself on a Roosters site and on Facebook that I was, and I'll put my hand up, one of the doubters when he came to East this year, because I thought, oh, you know, is he too old? He was being terrific, probably the buy of the year. And he was just terrific last night, and so was Sammy Walker. Well, he is going to the Super League. It's been announced by Hull. At the end of the season, he'll end his or continue his rugby league career at 37. with Hull. So they've released a statement, not daily, confirming that he'll be signing for them in 2027, only hours after he scored the double to help the Roosters beat Penrith and go to top of the ladder. So, and Hull are saying, and they're right, one of the most significant signings in their history. Enormous moment for Hull FC. Daly Cherry-Evans is one of the great players of the modern era, and there are very few players anywhere in the world of rugby league with his record, experience, leadership and standing within the game. And that's from the chief executive, Richard Myler. And I think, in fact, I'm pretty sure Rooster supporters will, he'll go with our blessing. There's absolutely no doubt about that, because he's been terrific this year. Absolutely terrific. Look, I'll play you a report that came from Channel 7 about this a bit later. The ex-Catholic schools boss, Dallas McInerney, quizzed at ITAC over Angus Taylor's donation messages. Now, I will also play you that exchange that happened between Angus Taylor's media person and Ashley Raper from Channel 10. And it was a bit of a nasty exchange. They were getting a little bit testy on the hustings. I'll play that for you later, but that inquiry is getting a little bit of a concern. It really is. And Mr. Taylor's not accused of any wrongdoing and repeatedly denied that he's made any payment. So I'll play a bit of that for you later. It was a very good report, actually, that Taylor Aiken did on Channel 7 last night. By way of intro at 7:20,

0: Well, if you don't remember that wonderful rock image we all had in the beginning of the leather-clad bass player, the tiny leather-clad bass player that just rocked our socks off, well, she's coming back in November and December to Australia. On the line, I've got Susie Quatro. G'day.
1: How you doing?
0: I'm doing good. How you doing?
1: I'm doing great. Yep, I'm promoting the tour coming up, so I'm glued to my laptop and the phone.
0: Susie, how many times have you been to Australia now?
1: Are you ready for it?
0: Yeah.
1: 42.
0: Oh, my goodness. Really?
1: Can you believe that? I can't even believe I can say those words. In fact, six more would be 48, Crash.
0: Well, you'll have to come back then. Well, you know, we love you. You know that. And that means you love us too. What do you love about coming back here 42 times? My goodness.
1: There's just something, you know, I've been asked this so many times. I don't think you can say it.
0: No.
1: And I can't really say it, but I feel like there's we're both real. I'm real, you're real.
0: Yeah.
1: And I think this is where we connect.
0: Yeah.
1: You know, I'm not manufactured. I'm a straightforward talker. What you see is what you get. And I find that when I go to Australia, you guys are exactly the same. So we got each other a long time ago, and it's been a long-going love affair, and we should never get married.
0: Oh, why not? Now, listen, you know, I was thinking about you. You come from Detroit, which is the Motor City, of course. But, God, the rockers that came out of Detroit, Alice Cooper, Bob Seger, Glenn Frey from the Eagles is from Detroit.
1: I
0: mean, yeah, that's a rock place, Detroit.
1: Oh,
0: yeah.
1: Well, you know, I covered the MC5 on my Freedom album, my new album, with Alice Cooper, because you mentioned there.
0: Yeah.
1: So we actually went back to Detroit and covered the MC5 for my album. So how great is that?
0: It's fantastic.
1: Yeah. I am a real Detroit girl.
0: Yeah.
1: You can't take Detroit out of the girl. You can't do it.
0: But you can take the girl out of Detroit as long as she comes to Australia. So tell me something. We all want to hear 48 Crash and Devil Gate Drive, and you know that. Do you do them these days any differently? Do you put a different take on them? What do you do?
1: No, I do this.
0: I never
1: mess around with the hits.
0: No.
1: I don't mess around with the hits. No.
0: No.
1: I don't mess around with the hits. The hits, you know, I think it's not right to do that. I mean, I have a 9-piece band in Europe.
0: Yeah.
1: So maybe there's some horns added and stuff. But what you will hear your memories.
0: Yeah.
1: That's the most important thing. That's what people want to hear. They want to relive the soundtrack of their life, you know?
0: Oh, Susie, they want to get out in the aisle and stand on the seat and rock is what they want to do. And we know we can rely on you for that, hey? Now, there's an interesting thing. I'll give, there's a lot of dates, and I'll give where you can get tickets to go and see Susie. But, I'm thinking, you've gone all posh on us. You're playing at the Opera House. Wow.
1: I know. I wanted to put a little gig in, you know. You know, somebody invite your friends, you know, just sit out in the audience, have a cup of tea. So that's my second time I'm playing it. What a great gig to do.
0: Isn't it?
1: And
0: yeah.
1: That's one of those ones that, boy, oh, boy, I mean, I always treat all my shows the same, that you got to go out there and you got to win, give them 300%. But
0: yeah.
1: The Sydney Opera House, you got to hit a home run.
0: Yeah, and here's the other thing, folks, by the way. Susie's got, you know, a who's who of our rock legends with her on some of these dates. You've got the Baby Animals. Oh, Susie, she's wonderful. Dragon, Choir Boys. Who else? Rose. Oh, Rose Tattoo. Did you know, by the way, that Angry's been a bit unwell in Europe?
1: Did I know that what?
0: Angry Anderson's been a little bit unwell in Europe. Did you know that? I just found that out.
1: No, I didn't know that. No. Oh, yes, I did know that.
0: But we're assuming, I think he's cancelled a gig in Germany, but that won't go ahead. But I think he'll be okay by the time that you come. So
1: I hope so. And I've got Susie DiMarchi is actually a friend of mine, so I'm looking forward to seeing her. I get along with her great. She's a great girl.
0: Yeah, she is. She's wonderful. Well, I really appreciate you coming on. So, folks, it's facetofacetouring.com.au for tickets. And Susie's playing not only at the Opera House, where else? Rudy Hill, and we got listeners everywhere. You're on the Gold Coast, you're in Melbourne. Oh, and you're playing that new venue up in Lake Macquarie, Spears Point Park. There's a lot of people playing there. Now, imagine you wouldn't have

0: that place?
1: No, it's newish. Susie, you
0: now,
1: love it there. Yeah.
0: I played Macquarie up in Port Macquarie, but I don't remember that place. So that's a new one. So I'm looking forward to that.
1: Great. Well, listen, I really appreciate you jumping on the phone. We love having you back.
0: My pleasure.
1: Is this 42 or 43? This is 42 times.
0: Yeah. Oh, my God, almighty. Can you just work out the air miles, you know? Unbelievable.
1: Your frequent flyer
0: points. But I do love what I do. I don't like the traveling, but I love what I do, and I can't wait to get there. I'm looking forward to rocking Australia all over again, just like it was the first time.
1: We always look forward to seeing you. Thanks very much for jumping on the phone. Appreciate it. Thanks.
0: Thank you.
1: 726.
0: Bye.

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1: Heavy traffic for the M7 M2 merge through the hills this morning. The M4 struggling citybound approaching Homebush Bay Drive. 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I'm Tim Govers with the latest traffic on 2SM 1269.
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3: Good morning, I'm Jackie Richards. A press conference with Anthony Albanese is expected to get underway soon after reports emerged this morning that US President Donald Trump and the Prime Minister had a phone call overnight. Nine News reporter Lauren Tomasi broke the news this morning that she had received the intel from an official at the White House who confirmed the call took place. There's no confirmation from the Prime Minister or Washington on the correspondence or details on the contents of the call as of yet. A man has been charged with a horror boating accident in the New South Wales Northern Rivers region earlier this year. Two people died after a boat capsized when crossing the Yamba Coastal Bar in March 12, sparking a multi-agency response. A

0: year-old man was pulled from the water by emergency services and a 58-year-old woman was pulled from the water by a member of the public. Sadly, both were unable to be saved and died at the scene. A second 52-year-old man found by rescue teams has now been charged. He's due to front court in October. Prime Minister Anthony Albanese says the ADF and New South Wales Police is looking into a number of incidents on where drones breach restricted airspace. 147 drones reportedly breach restricted airspace above Australian military facilities in 12 months, up from 60 in the previous year. Mr Albanese says they're taking the issue very seriously.
1: The Defence will work with New South Wales Police on these issues to make sure the area around the airport can operate safely because that is absolutely critical.
0: A group of teenagers have had manslaughter charges upgraded to murder after a fatal carjacking in Brisbane last month. It's alleged the group aged between 14 and 17 assaulted a 27-year-old man before stealing his car in Kelvin Grove on July 24. He was rushed to hospital with life-threatening injuries before dying just under 3 weeks later. Five boys and two girls were arrested the day after the assault. They were charged with manslaughter and now they've been upgraded to murder. In the UK, the Clacton by-election is underway, sparked by the resignation of former UK leader Nigel Farage. He's up against a long list of eccentric candidates. The most noticeable is Count Binface, who, as the name suggests, wears a bin helmet and identifies as a 5,000-year-old intergalactic space warrior. A total of 34 candidates are standing for election, the most ever to put their names forward for a British election. Emergency services were called to a large unit complex fire overnight in Kingswood, Sydney. 39 firefighters rushed to the 8-level building on Derby Street following reports of a fire which sparked on the third story. Teams stayed on site well into the night to ensure the blaze was fully extinguished. No injuries were reported. And high school and university students held nationwide protests against Pauline Hanson and One Nation yesterday. Thousands of students slammed the far-right party and others for normalising Senator Hanson's policies. Steve O'Brien from the Socialist Alliance, who attended the rally in Newcastle, said they're fighting against racism and violence.
2: They're about psychological and physical intimidation of young people, of progressive people, of people of colour and different communities. Yeah, not going to tolerate it in Newcastle. We don't tolerate it. We're a cohesive city, we're a union town, we're a progressive city.
0: Two sport veteran halfback Daly Cherry Evans is calling time on his NRL career and will leave the game at the end of the season. The 37-year-old has opted not to activate his player option with the Roosters and is set to link up with Hull FC for the 2027 English Super League season. The former Queensland captain played over 350 games for the Sea Eagles before joining the Tricolours this season, guiding them to sit first on the ladder after last night's win over Penrith. And Aussie Lani Pallister has claimed gold in the 200-metre freestyle final at the Pan Pacific Championships in the US. It comes after she picked up silver in the 1500-metre freestyle, bringing Australia's medal tally to 10 after the opening day of action. In finance, the Dow Jones closed up 69 points at 53,839 and the Australian dollar is worth 70.58 US cents. That's Super Radio Network News. Patches of frost mostly in the outer west, clearing up for mostly sunny conditions this morning. Light westerly winds gusting around 15 kilometres per hour today and dry conditions. Heading for tops of 20 degrees in the city, the same in the west. Looking ahead, a cloudy change rolling in tomorrow, delivering a shower or two and heading for cooler tops below the 20 mark. Easing a tad on Sunday, rain settling back in for the rest of next week on Monday. That's the latest 2SM News. I'm Jackie Richards.
3: Tim Webster for breakfast on 2SM 1269.
4: Yeah, 25 minutes to 8, a lovely day today. Well, it's a little sort of hazy-ish, but should be nice today. And then, as Jackie said, in comes the cloud and a bit showery for a few days, but that's fine. That just means I can, you know, stay inside and watch the cricket and the footy. Don't have to get the chainsaw out. Or the whippersnipper, or the tractor. Yeah, right, if there's a break in the weather. Look, I said I'd play this. Now, it's at the risk of annoying you, because it's Polly speak, and they were all the same. And as you probably saw on television, our Premier, Chris Minns, had to rescue the Prime Minister from being asked about Mellongate yet again. Can we move on from Mellongate? I mean, we all saw it. We all know what it was. Let's just move on from that, because you're not getting any joy out of the Prime Minister. So Chris Minns helped him with that. But, and yes, one thing he did say, and not just related to Tomago, is that we have to make things here. Yeah, we do. Used to make a lot, and now we don't make as much as we used to. But here's a bit of what Albanese had to say to Tomago yesterday.
1: We need to have companies that continue to produce aluminium. As was said, here we have the bauxite that can go through right through the supply chain to the end products that are produced here. That puts Australia in a stronger position. That produces a return to the Australian taxpayer and to Australian workers. That produces a return here in this region. That is so critical. I mean, Newcastle and the Hunter have played historically a central role in making things here in Australia.
4: Yeah, well, exactly. And, you know, that's the whole point. We need to be making things here. But make no mistake. And you guys know anyway, because you're all telling me the same thing and ringing up about that and sending me emails about that. I mean, it was Rio Tinto, make no mistake about it, was saying to the governments, federal and state, unless you help us out with this push for renewable energy, we're going to have to start closing down and shedding jobs. So the government's policies created the problem for Rio Tinto, and now taxpayers, twice here, we get hit twice, New South Wales and federally, have got to stump up the bill to help. I'm not suggesting we shouldn't still have Tomago, aluminium smelter, and many other organisations and enterprises like that. And we should be making things. But make no mistake at all about why they're doing it. They created the problem. Now we've got to pay for the problem. Now, we spoke to Dr. Chris Sinaro, president of the Australian Dental Association, about the 20-somethings, putting off going to the dentist because of the cost and maybe, you know, that old morbid fear of the dentist. Well, Dr. Sinaro, with a group of 40 dentists from around the country, had been in Canberra in Parliament House meeting with the MPs, and he was keen to give us an update, and I'm keen to get one regarding what was discussed and if they made any headway. And Dr. Sinaro's on the line now. G'day, thanks for your time.
5: Good morning. Thanks for having me.
4: How was the trip?
5: It was productive. We certainly know that we've been heard in Canberra, that the oral health of Australians can be improved. And probably the best bit for us is the confirmation that the National Oral Health Plan will be released this year. The Assistant Minister for Health advised us of that. And that's something we've been calling for a long time. It's 2 years overdue. I guess better late than never, but we're certainly looking forward to the release of that.
4: Who did you speak to in Canberra?
5: I spoke to approximately 50 politicians from all sides of politics, senators and MPs. We had a delegation of 40 dental students and people from all across the country, all states and territories represented. So we're able to bring the stories of dentistry on the ground, what it's like, what we're seeing, what people are telling us in the community, and really ensure that voices are heard.
4: Yeah, absolutely. And when we spoke last time, it's not just the 20-somethings putting it off because of the cost. There is that fear of the dentist. But in general terms, I mean, how do we get people to really understand, and we discussed it last time, that your dental health is very important. And if it's not good, it can lead to your overall health declining. But it seems to be something that people either neglect or put off. And I wonder if you know the reasons why.
5: Yeah, look, there's a bunch of reasons why. Cost is certainly one of them, and there's a large section of the community that can't afford to access dental care and are languishing on waiting lists, and that's the area that we're really advocating for real change in. But there's other sections, and we know it from countries where such schemes do exist. There's still a fair portion of the population that don't go and get dental treatment. It's not a priority. It doesn't feature in their lives, often until they cause pain, and some of it's the fear of the treatment, some of it's the fear of the unknown, fear of being judged. But what we often find is when people get into the dental chair and establish that relationship, work on the plan, they get to the point where they go, oh, actually, this isn't
4: as bad as
5: much better. Maybe I should have done this years ago. And it'd be really nice to take that statement. I think we had a person call in a little while back on another program I was on that said, oh, look, if only those people in that 18 to 25-year-old group could listen to my experience. I'm in my 60s and I really regret not having done this. So
4: yeah.
5: How do you put an old head on young shoulders?
4: Well, exactly right. And I think I've told you the story of a very good friend of mine who admitted that he really didn't pay much attention to his teeth and eventually paid for it. Look, I know it's an age-old question and maybe it can be included in some way. Why isn't dental care overall part of Medicare?
5: Yeah, look, that's a good question. It was part of the negotiations at the time. I think those setting up Medicare looked at that and went, that's another whole section and too difficult to do to start with.
4: Right.
5: In a way, there's some decisions that have been made that are historical, but there are very few countries around the world that you look at and you go, there's an effective public dental care system that provides timely access to care that hasn't had such corners cut on it. If we look at the NHS in England, it's really difficult to get into an NHS-funded dentist because they've tighten the fees down so much that dentists aren't able to survive in business, so they've had to pull out from offering that sort of scheme. And that's the sort of thing that we're concerned about. If it becomes too big a scheme and the government don't keep their finger on the pulse, those things happen. The DVA scheme for veterans, for example, the fees on that are dropping in real terms, and we're hearing reports from around the country where veterans can't get access to dentures because the rebates are so low.
4: Yeah, well, we've been talking about veterans ourselves and the homelessness issues that they have. Just while I've got you too, by the way, on that, you can, as I know a lot of people do know, you can get some of your dental work covered in your private health insurance. So when the government takes away that rebate for private health insurance for the over 65s, I'm sure you'd be concerned that people over 65 might go, well, God, I can't afford dental either.
5: Yeah, definitely. If they end up dropping their private health cover because of those changes, that means that they'll be able to access less in their dental care. And those who are eligible for the public scheme may end up going back to the public scheme instead of going privately because that rebate that they get from the insurer is enough to be able to keep them in the private scheme at the moment.
4: Okay, so for my listeners, the pollies in Canberra were aware of the problem and you got a good hearing?
5: Yeah, there was certainly what we found was there's a good understanding of the problem, and I think our Vice President of the Dental Association, Angie Nilsson, spoke beautifully about it. She said, we've identified the problem, we've agreed what the problem is, but the next step is having a plan to tackle it and noting what that plan is. We can't just sit there and all agree there's a problem and then do nothing about it.
4: Well, exactly. And, you know, so the listeners know, I think the figure is about 2 million Australians have skipped their dental care because of the affordability, and that's something that has to be addressed, Doc,
5: absolutely, and it's shifting costs into other areas of the health system. People are turning up to their GPs, up to hospitals, where they can't get dental treatment, and at best it's Band-Aid or subduing the problem enough to keep it under control for now, but it doesn't fix the underlying cause, and it'll come back and often add more cost to our health system further down the track.
4: Good on you. We're making progress,
5: Yeah, definitely.
4: Good on you. Thanks for the chat. Good to talk to you again. Thanks.
5: Thanks for having me.
4: Dr. Chris Sinaro, President of the Australian Dental Association. Robert Irwin's on television, Justy. Oh, that's right. He's going to be the youngest ever host of the Logies, Robert Irwin. When's the Logies on? I love asking Justy. You see, he's so fast. They're on tomorrow. They're on Sunday. Red Cup. Well, thanks, Justy. Who's doing it? Channel 7? Anyway. Well, Robert Irwin's hosting the Logies at Red Carpet from 7 o'clock, live on Channel 7 and streaming on 7 Plus. The Logies are on Sunday night. Well, God, there's got to be a game of football on, isn't there? No, Sunday night there's not. Oh, I'll think of something. No, I'm just being a narc. I did go to the Logies. Actually, the first Logies I went to was 1981. And then went to many, many, many of them. And they used to be a hell of a lot of fun. And there was usually more people outside the ballroom than there was inside the ballroom having a drink and hanging out with people you didn't see from one year to the next. So they were fun. I really haven't watched, I don't know, probably about the last 10. But, you know, he's the youngest ever host of the Logies. Will he be in the same category, the same je ne sais quoi, as the great Bert Newton? I'm not going there. 14 minutes to 8, 2SM.
6: 2SM. Sydney traffic. The M4 motorway, a multi-vehicle crash westbound at Homebush Bay Drive. Three of the four westbound lanes are blocked. Traffic's pretty slow exiting the tunnel. There was a breakdown at the end of the tunnel as well. At Rose Bay, a medical emergency. City-bound traffic affected on Old South Head Road near Warners Avenue. Census night was Tuesday the 11th of August. There's still time to complete. In the census, every answer matters. 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I'm Tim Govis with the latest traffic on 2SM 1269.
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4: Well, there you go. There's some cross-media pollination for you. They just had Robert Irwin on Channel 9, the Logies are on Channel 7. That's very nice of them. And Justy, see, Justy knows everything. They're putting up all the banners and stuff across the road, are they? Yeah. So that means, see, I'm pretty cluey. That means the Logies are at the Star, at the casino, across the road. Fantastic. Yeah. Thank you, Justy. Peter's there for us on line three. Hello, Peter.
14: Hello, how are you going?
4: Good, buddy.
14: The media has been kicked out of Pauline Hanson's media conferences. I can understand. Now, Chris Kenny will probably be on that list shortly because he's done a gotcha moment with Malcolm Roberts about chemtrails. Malcolm said, oh, yeah, there is chemtrails in America. Well, he left America out.
4: Yeah.
14: But it's only condensation you see here. It's not chemtrails.
4: Right.
14: He left that, all that out and made out that Malcolm Roberts was a cuckoo. And so did Andrew Bolt that night.
4: Yeah.
14: And they haven't apologised. And he done a gotcha moment yesterday. Who's the Prime Minister of Canada, Mark Carney? Who's the Prime Minister of Netherlands? You can do all that all the time. You cannot be on top of every brief of the world. But if you say you're going to talk about Japan, you'd have a look at who's the leader and how much money they're spending, how much they're buying off our
4: power. Yeah.
14: You brief yourself up. But then she's got more staff than Anthony Albanese. No, I don't think that's right.
4: Mm.
14: They got no staff because the Labor Party and the Liberal Party don't want them to have staff.
4: Is this part of this little mini doco thing that Chris Kenny's doing that I'm reading about?
14: Yes, and he's doing a gotcha moment. So
4: Yeah, right.
14: Media thing. I hope Pauline says, no, Chris, you can't be in here. You want a gotcha moment.
4: Yeah, we want she's been here.
14: We want to build Australia. Chris, you're not for that. You're for trying to drag us down.
4: Yeah. Thanks, Peter. Yeah. Mate, thank you. Yeah, thank you. I'll have a look at that. I did see that. Where did I see that, Justy? Well, we did so much stuff today. We might have a look at that, maybe even talk to Chris ourselves about that, but maybe not today. Look, we got an update from the Minister for Better Regulation and Fair Trading from the Minns government about real estate agents. And they're being hit with more than $200,000 in fines as part of a major compliance operation targeting management of client funds. Now, Fair Trading's Property Task Force has wrapped up this operation and focused on agents entrusted with holding your consumers' money, as you know they do. But the compliance operation uncovered a lot of businesses and license holders falling short of their legal and professional obligation. Well, at this time on a Friday, we talked to Benny Southall from Cobden & Hayson Real Estate, and he's on the line today. G'day, mate.
15: How are you, Timbo?
4: Mate, I'm good. So I've got to ask you the question, how do you look for and find a really good, credible real estate agent?
15: So I guess that's the tricky question. It's we're probably not regarded as the most trusted profession out there when they go and do the stats.
4: Yeah.
15: And this is probably part of the reason. Now, look, to be fair, there's a lot of businesses out there which do everything correctly, but again, it's disappointing to think that now trust funds are still being meddled with. And for people which aren't familiar with it, like people that have rent rolls, all of the rent money goes into a trust fund.
4: Right.
15: And then it's distributed to the landlords every month.
4: Yeah.
15: And then for the sales, all the deposits go into a trust fund. So you can imagine those account balances have got an obscene amount of money sitting in them.
4: Oh, of course,
15: and us as real estate agents, like, we're entrusted to do the right thing. And look, don't get me wrong, it's the amount of red tape in business is hard enough, but if you make the decision to open up a business and run a business, well, you should be doing the right thing. So, again, the fines are warranted if they're not doing the right thing, and it's just really disappointing that that's still happening, to be fair.
4: Well, it is disappointing, and, you know, I often say that we are over-regulated and you don't want the government in your life too much. But, yeah, if, you know, you're really playing around with people's money, well, I can understand it, mate, yeah.
15: Absolutely. It's not theirs. They need to be doing the right things. Like, we have constant auditing going all the time just to make sure checks and balances are there. We've got an accounts department for that exact reason. So it's a big portion of the business, and our clients are entrusting us with that. It's got to be done right. So,
4: yeah, exactly.
15: Again, those fines that have gone out there, that seems like a lot of money, but when you put it on the landscape of the entire real estate industry in Australia, it's probably only a small amount of people doing the wrong thing. For the most part, I think most are doing all the right things.
4: Yeah, right. Yeah, all right. Well, that's one thing. Now, goodness me, mate, there's a big story today, and I'm sure you see it every week yourself, and I think you told us last week, pardon me, that you brought your auctions in-house. The downturn in capital city property values, how much of it are you seeing? They're saying it could be 5%, 10%, 15%. So how long's a piece of string, I guess?
15: It is how long a piece of string. That's a topic of conversation we're having at the moment. And I can only focus on what's happening in our micro markets. But across Sydney, it almost seems like now every single market across Australia has now been hit. I think Perth and Adelaide were still performing. But again, I've spoken with a few people in those regions, and they said, look, the handbrake's come up now. So in our direct area, since Easter, it's come back as a total of up to about 15%, depending on certain pricing points. What's the future look like? Look, maybe there's a bit more to come out of it, but different areas that you go to could suffer a little bit more stress on those, depending if people have really got some mortgage stress happening.
4: Yeah.
15: I think the security with anyone that's close to the Sydney metro area is some people just won't sell, so the supply might dry up, and that might keep prices at bay. But like, we've noticed a dramatic shift in that price, and it's been aggressive, and it's been over those last 3 to 4 months.
4: Yeah, and interestingly, I think when we spoke last week, one bank had made the announcement. Now I think three of them have, the CBA, the NAB. I don't know about Westpac just yet. And they're just not signing up any home loans. I mean, I think they're all down about 15%, which is a lot, particularly for the CBA, which is, as we know, the major lender in the country.
15: Yeah, absolutely. People are just nervous now, and it's understandably why. They don't know what's going to happen in terms of policy. The budget has really rattled a lot of things, and a lot of people are sitting back and saying, well, maybe I won't do anything till 2028 to see if some of these things will be repealed. There's no guarantee around that.
4: No, no.
15: We're going to be in this stalemate position probably for the next 12 to 18 months.
4: Yeah, I have to say, though, I mean, that also means first home buyers are not taking out loans either. And the government's stated objective was to get first home buyers into the market. And they might be saying to themselves, well, hang on, if I commit to a $800,000 unit and I borrow a lot of money now, is it going to retain its value? So I mean, everybody's just nervous, Benny, I'm sure.
15: Absolutely. Absolutely. I don't know what the quick fix is. We probably need some people from the private sector to go into government departments and show them how to spend money properly. Sorry, I don't know if I should have said that or not. But
4: well, too late now, you did. I couldn't agree with you more. I mean, let's not start that conversation because the news is coming up. But, I mean, it's a very good point to make that you've got a lot of politicians who've never run a business in their entire lives. They've come straight from university into politics. It's all they've ever done. And they just, Ben, don't get it, do they?
15: No, unfortunately not.
4: No, all right, mate. Thanks for joining us. Have a good weekend. See ya.
15: You too. Take care.
4: Bye. Ben, and those numbers come from Cotality, which used to be CoreLogic, and you know, they're just the raw numbers. They're not speculation. I mean, they're the numbers that they get doing their research. Yep, the banks aren't lending as much as they normally do. People are sitting on their hands. They're not buying. The clearance rates are 50% or lower. I think there was a slight increase in Sydney last week, so I guess it's going to be tomorrow, isn't it, when most people go to the open homes and have a look and see what they want to buy and or rent, eh? Real estate, big deal. 3 minutes to eight.
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6: In North Bondi, a medical emergency. A city-bound lane is closed on Old South Head Road near Warners Avenue. The M4 having a shocker. A westbound crash at Homebush Bay Drive has closed three of the four westbound lanes. Traffic stacked up through the M4 tunnel. 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Search FIR Style. I'm Tim Govis with the latest traffic on 2SM 1269.
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0: Good morning, I'm Jackie Richards. Prime Minister Anthony Albanese and US President Donald Trump had a phone call overnight. The PM had a press conference this morning to share the details. He says it was productive.
1: The President and I exchanged views on a number of global and regional issues, including the conflict in the Middle East and recent developments in the Pacific. This included briefing the President on the recent alliances that we have established, the coming into force of the alliance with Papua New Guinea, the signing of the alliance with Fiji, and the other arrangements that we have made.
0: Foreign Minister Penny Wong will take to the stage at the annual Janelle Lecture at the Lowley Institute in Sydney today. She's tipped to highlight the benefits of multiculturalism and say our region and neglecting our partners is a no way to secure Australia's interests. It comes as Pauline Hanson calls for an end to multiculturalism and a return to monoculture. The latest political polling released this week placed One Nation and Labor neck and neck on 29% of the majority vote each. A teenage boy is fighting for life and another is in custody following a stabbing outside a fast food restaurant in Queensland's Moreton Bay region. Police were called to the business in Albany Creek last night following reports a boy had been stabbed during an altercation. A 16-year-old was treated at the scene for lacerations to his abdomen before being rushed to hospital. Officers arrested a 17-year-old boy at the scene who's assisting police with inquiries. No charges have been laid as of yet. There are fears for Tasmanian wildlife after the state recorded its first confirmed case of the H5N1 bird flu. Testing of a brown skua found on the northwest coast of Tasmania confirmed it was carrying the deadly virus. The state government is expected to approve the vaccination of the endangered orange-bellied parrot, which is one of the Australia's most threatened bird species, against the disease. It's unknown how the virus will impact animals such as the endangered Tasmanian devil. More than 200 cases of H5 bird flu have been reported across Australia. Australia's financial regulator is warning consumers to be careful when investing. Some online brokers are offering fee-free or discounted trading or incentives to retail investors. ASIC Commissioner Simone Constant says there are guides for these products on MoneySmart.
2: Australia is a nation of investors, and more Australians than ever are investing. At ASIC, we welcome this trend, but we are concerned that some online brokers are targeting retail investors with complex or high-risk products without clearly disclosing the risks or conducting the checks they should. Just because a product is simple to access through an app doesn't mean it's simple or low risk.
0: And the federal government is assisting the Solomon Islands in tackling narcotics smugglers with an increase in the number of so-called narco subs in the area carrying cocaine, Rhys Sullivan reports.
22: AFP Commissioner Chrissy Barrett has announced the donation of two small patrol boats to assist the detection of the vessels. She says the smaller vessels will be able to patrol the nation's coastline, meaning its two larger Guardian-class patrols can be sent deeper into the Pacific Ocean. Commissioner Barrett says the donation will prove to the cartels it is too expensive and too much of a risk to test the resolve of the South Pacific. Rhys Sullivan, Super Radio Network News.
0: Two sport veteran forward Jeremy Cameron has re-signed with Geelong until the end of the 2028 AFL season. The 33-year-old is one of a number of players recommitting to the Cats alongside Jai Clark and Jack Martin. Bangladesh will start at 1-96 at stumps after stunning Australia in day one of their two-match test series in Darwin yesterday. The Aussies recorded their lowest test total against the visitors after finishing with 198. The day two gets underway at 10:30 a.m. Australian Eastern Time, 10 a.m. in the top end. In finance, the Dow Jones closed up 69 points at 53,839, and the Australian dollar is worth 70.58 US cents. That's Super Radio Network News. Patches of frost mostly in the outer west, clearing up for mostly sunny conditions this morning. Light westerly winds gusting around 15 kilometres per hour today and dry conditions. Heading for tops of 20 degrees in the city, the same in the west. Looking ahead, a cloudy change rolling in tomorrow, delivering a shower or two and heading for cooler tops below the 20 mark. Easing a tad on Sunday, rain settling back in for the rest of next week on Monday. That's the latest 2SM News. I'm Jackie Richards.
3: Tim Webster for breakfast on 2SM 1269.
4: Yeah, lovely looking morning, but increasing cloud, they say, as of this afternoon, as Jackie told you, and in for a bit of precipitation that might force us inside to watch some footy and cricket. Nothing wrong with that either. Need to have a rest on the weekend. Look, the speech that Penny Wong is giving today is the annual Gingell Lecture at the Lowy Institute in Sydney today. Those things tend to be a lunchtime thing. Not quite sure when it is. And she's going to warn about the rise of populism and denigrating our region and neglecting our partners is not in our best interest. So it's going to be, I'm told, a crack at Pauline Hanson for the monoculture comment. Well, we're not a monoculture. We never have been since day one. And the Gingell Lecture is named after a policy stalwart named Alan Gingell, who passed away more than 20 years ago. Anyway, One Nation has vowed to slash foreign aid, as we know, and withdraw Australians from multilateral institutions if it wins power. And Senator Hanson has taken aim at corruption, like the Pacific leaders, all those sort of things. So Senator Wong will not mention the party or Pauline by name, we're told, in the speech, but will make multiple clear references to One Nation and Pauline and the core policies. Have you got that? No, not yet. Yeah, look, thank you for alerting us to it, Peter. We've got, or just in the process of getting, what Chris Kenny's been up to. It's a little mini doco he's doing. And I have to say, I would have thought, with the general way that News 24, formerly Sky News After Dark, leans, it's surprising to be after a gotcha moment from Pauline, but it certainly appears to be what it is. So I'll take a break and we'll see if we can get Jussie to get it for you. But just one more thing about AI before I leave you today across the weekend. And we've spoken many times about the good things that AI can do and probably will continue to do, and these massive data centres that use an enormous amount of power. We were very concerned, and the Prime Minister has done something about it, in relation to the arts being protected, so authors and artists and music being protected in some way by AI. But the latest artistic people to be concerned are the cartoonists. I don't know why we didn't think of this before, because I see them all the time myself. Future of the industry with the rise of AI-generated illustrations. Now, the one I'm looking at was in the Sun Herald. Sorry, the Herald Sun in Victoria. And it's the former premier. It's actually quite a clever cartoon. It's the new premier, Ben Carroll, scraping the barnacles off an old ship. And the old ship, of course, is being piloted by former Premier Daniel Andrews. So it's a pretty clever cartoon, but it's AI. It wasn't illustrated. And some of them are saying the technology itself's not the problem, but they've called for transparency from organisations on their policies. And it is, clearly marked as being AI. So the Herald Sun didn't mislead anybody. It's AI. It says it on the cartoon. And News Corp's apparently been using AI-generated illustrations for nearly 2 years. But seeing the spread of this is concerning the cartoonists. One of them in Melbourne, Fiona Katorskis, said there's sadness because it's just a cartoonist and an illustrator. It's an AI taking someone's job. So it's not just that. It's also, they're just ugly. It's very easy to spot them. Yeah, it is. The AI ones, because they've all got the same sort of style. So there you go. That's the latest organisation or, group of people who are concerned about the spread of artificial intelligence in our lives. I'm telling you, not going to stop it. Yeah, all right, here it is. And thank you, Peter, for alerting us to it. Here's Chris Kenny with his attempt at some gotcha moments.
5: Let's talk again about the rise of One Nation and the prospect, once absolutely fanciful, of course, of Pauline Hanson becoming Prime Minister. As unlikely as this is, it has to be considered, because One Nation is now neck and neck with Labor in the polls. My latest News 24 documentary airs in 12 days' time, looking at the battle for the right of centre vote, the fight for the right it's called. And last night, here on the show, Pauline Hanson accused me of asking a gotcha question for the documentary. Have a look.
7: Chris, and I'll tell the people now, I don't know if you're going to put it in the interview, but you attempted to get me on a gotcha moment. And, to ask me who was the Prime Minister of Indonesia and who's the Prime Minister of Japan. And I knew it was Takahashi, but I couldn't think of her name. And the whole fact is, I'm fed up with these gotcha moments.
5: Well, that's her view. Fair enough. As you know, I try to let people have their say. But in my view, if you propose yourself as Prime Minister, then an understanding of global affairs and a working knowledge of Australia's key foreign policy issues and partners are kind of critical. So let me show you that part of the interview and you can make up your own mind whether this is a pertinent discussion or a gotcha moment.
8: If you were Prime Minister, you'd have to get involved in a lot of foreign policy. All Prime Ministers do. You'd have to engage with our region. How would you go engaging with Southeast Asia in particular?
7: Oh, no problem.
8: So if you became Prime Minister, wouldn't you want to visit Jakarta fairly quickly and meet with the President there?
7: I don't know if I'd say I want to...
8: Isn't Indonesia one of our most important partners?
7: It is one of our most important partners. Chris and I don't have a problem with that.
8: Do you know who the President is?
7: No, I don't know his name. I can't remember his name.
8: You can't remember the name of the President of Indonesia?
7: Indonesia? No, I can't.
8: What about the Prime Minister of Japan?
7: She's... I can't say.
8: You can't remember her name either?
7: Yeah.
8: You could tell us who the President of China is?
7: Xi Jinping.
8: That's one out of three.
7: Yeah.
8: This will be a big learning curve for you, wouldn't it?
7: Well, look, I know her name. Do I remember a Japanese name? No, I don't. I'm not in a position. I'm not Prime Minister, am I?
5: Make up your own mind. I can't wait to bring you the full doco Tuesday week. But I guess after that exchange last week, my biggest surprise last night was that Pauline Hanson hadn't then brushed up on her knowledge. There was plenty in that interview and there'll be plenty in the documentary and there certainly wasn't much there that could be called gotcha. But given you've mentioned those questions, have you brushed up? Have you found out who the President of Indonesia is?
7: No, I haven't, Chris.
5: Oh, dear.
7: Why do I need to?
5: Well, if I was leading a political party, I'd want to make sure I knew such things. That's all. Maybe you disagree. And in case you're wondering, the President of Indonesia is Prabowo Subianto, seen here, of course, with Anthony Albanese a fortnight after Albanese's re-election last year, and the Japanese Prime Minister, who we've talked about a lot lately, is Sanae Takaichi, who might want to forget Albanese and his melon jokes as quickly as possible. For Takaichi, at least, perhaps Pauline Hanson would make a pleasant change.
4: Yeah, it's interesting, Chris. And, of course, he's promoting his docker. But you're right, Pete, after the gotcha moment, as was Ashley Raper with Angus Taylor yesterday, where they're all after a gotcha. You know, that whole thing of reporters, I mean, God, it's such a waste of time. Sticking a microphone under somebody's face as they're coming out of court, whether it's Alan Jones or somebody, are you sorry for what you did? I think to myself, what are you actually expecting them to answer? They'd probably fall over if they did answer. Anyway, thanks, Pete, for alerting me to that. So that was Chris Kenny. Yeah, hearing it, absolutely a gotcha moment. Now, look, this is a significant concern. The defibs that the paramedics use, defibrillators, now we're told they are unexpectedly shutting down and rebooting themselves without warning. Now, that's obviously a really serious problem. Brett Simpson is the president of the Australian Paramedics Association. I've got Brett on the line. G'day, Brett.
9: Oh, g'day. How are you?
4: Mate, this is a worry. So, I mean, and I'm told this goes back to last year where the TGA identified that some of your defibs were having a lot of failure episodes. In fact, too many of them, over 1,200.
9: Yeah, our members have been reporting issues with these devices going back to as far back as 2022. And,
4: right.
9: Yeah, you're right. The TGA issued a suspension notice on the sale of any new models of these devices for 3 months from the end of this month.
4: Okay. In the ambulance, I mean, how many different types of defibrillator have you got, or does it tend to be the one brand?
9: Yeah, so in New South Wales Ambulance, there's just the one model of defibrillator that our paramedics in regular ambulances use. So there's 1,400 of them across the state. And unfortunately, we have reported some significant failures with some of those devices.
4: So they literally just stop working, yeah?
9: Yeah, some of our members have reported that these devices will switch off and reset themselves in the middle of a resuscitation, or they might fail to deliver a shock to a patient, or have some other incorrect or false readings in some of their other instruments that are attached to it. So our members are rightly quite concerned about these devices.
4: Yeah. So I mean, I don't like to be dramatic, but how serious could that be if you're in really a very dangerous situation?
9: Yeah, look, I mean, the fail points that these devices are having are at times of, our most critical clinical interventions for some of our most sick and unwell patients. So the potential for adverse outcomes, it's relatively small in the number of failures that we've seen, but when you consider the magnitude of what these failures mean, even a small number is unacceptable to us as a union.
4: Well, you guys are so important to us, really important to us. I mean, you can't have that. You can't be unsure about your equipment, can you?
9: No, and it adds, our clinicians and our members are highly skilled and highly trained, but there's no doubt that the potential for these failures does add an extra layer of stress and anxiety onto what's already a very stressful job. So,
4: incredibly stressful job. So what's the situation now? Are they going to replace them, service them? What are they going to do?
9: Look, we're really stuck between a bit of a rock and a hard place.
4: Right.
9: I sympathise with the Minister and New South Wales Ambulance to a certain extent in that this is an unprecedented situation that they find themselves in. We're waiting for the suspension to be over the next 3 months. The TGA will be investigating these issues further and they'll have a determination at that point. But what we're calling on the government to do is begin a review and investigation for a potential replacement device, which in itself is not a short process. That's a very long process to undertake. But what we don't want to see is in another 6 to 12 months, we're no further down the line and we're still having potentially adverse patient outcomes.
4: All right, mate, we'll check back in with you because that's potentially just a really serious and dangerous problem for you and for your patients.
9: Correct.
4: Yeah. Thanks, Brett. Good to talk to you. Thanks, mate.
9: Thanks so much.
4: President of the Australian Paramedics Association. So, you start up the defib and it just stops and then reboots itself. So, and, he's, being sensible about it. So you make the government aware and you make your bosses aware of the situation and try and rectify it. Brett Simpson from the paramedics. It's, 18 minutes after 8.
10: 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Sydney traffic.
11: In North Modenay, a medical emergency has closed a city-bound lane of Old South Head Road near Warners Avenue. The M4 in recovery mode after an earlier westbound crash near Homebush Bay Drive. All lanes are back open, but that's why traffic slowed both ways. 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I'm Tim Govers with the latest traffic on 2SM 1269.
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14: The Nightline with Sherilyn Darcy. 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
4: Yeah, I mentioned this to you very early this morning, and I looked at it and I was concerned. And I said to Marianne, we'd just to maybe get the police on to tell us what the issue is here. And it's a search operation underway for a missing bushwalker in the Natai National Park. Now, that's down in the Southern Highlands. It's Lily Hooper, an 18-year-old, who went for a hike, she said, at 8 o'clock on Wednesday morning, and hasn't been located. Well, I've got Detective Inspector Benjamin Bowles from the Hume Police District. He's their crime manager on the line now. Good morning.
15: Good morning.
4: Yeah, I mean, we'd be worried about this young lady now, surely. Well, we've been worried for a while, yeah?
15: Yeah, that's correct. Lily's been overdue from her hike for some time now.
4: Okay, so for listeners down that way, the Natai National Park, specifically, where are we talking about? I'm not aware of it myself.
15: Yeah, the Natai National Park is in the Southern Highlands area.
4: Yeah.
15: Lily was undertaking the Bottom Pick hiking trail within right. that national park.
4: So that's a pretty common walking trail, yeah?
15: It is, yes.
4: Yeah. So, you know, she says to the family, 8 o'clock Wednesday morning, I'm going for a hike and hasn't come back. So obviously no sign of her at all, no clues at all now?
15: She sent some messaging to some family members when she was undertaking that hike,
4: right.
15: And we've located her motor vehicle at the commencement of that trail.
4: Okay.
15: Yeah.
4: All right. Okay. So we want to help. My description is Caucasian, 175 centimetres tall, slim. Long blonde hair, blue eyes at the time. And I'm thinking, it's cold in the Highlands. Only wearing a shirt and shorts, yeah?
15: Look, that's the information that we have. However, we haven't been able to confirm if she had some other supplies with her. She is an experienced bushwalker.
4: Yeah.
15: So we would hope that she bought some extra clothing and food and water and other supplies with her.
4: Okay, and we understand you're all there, SES, you, the AMBOs, Police Rescue, you're all there looking for Lily. How can my listeners help you?
15: Look, like to talk to anyone who may have been undertaking that trail walk on Wednesday,
4: okay.
15: the 12th of August. We've also sent out some geo-targeting messaging to phones in that local area. Anyone who may have seen a young lady of that description it would be helpful to us.
4: Okay. Is it a rugged walk like the Blue Mountains might be? But when you say it's a fairly common one, is it a rugged one? I mean, can you get places where you could get lost there is what I'm asking, I guess.
15: Look, it is a rugged area.
4: Right.
15: That trail is mainly used by experienced walkers,
4: okay.
15: But it is well known.
4: All right. Just let's all hope, hey, and if our listeners can help you. Obviously, the Crime Stoppers number, which everyone should have on the fridge, which is 1-800-333-000, but your number there at Mossvale is 02-4869-7899, yeah?
15: That's correct, yeah. Anyone with information is encouraged to contact Crime Stoppers or their local police station.
4: Good on you. I appreciate you jumping on. Thanks very much.
15: Thanks. Thank you.
4: Detective Inspector Benjamin Bowles, Hume Police District. Yeah, 8 o'clock Wednesday morning to now. So hope that Lily's okay. So all they're asking, it's a fairly common track. Not being a bushwalker myself, I couldn't walk out of sight in a dark night these days. It's a walking trail. So you may have seen Lily and she disappeared. Well, not disappeared, didn't disappear. Said she was going for a hike 8 o'clock on Wednesday morning and just... so far has not returned and they found her car. So let's just all keep everything we have crossed. Look, I've been following this story for a while and I thought to myself, I'm not going to say anything about it until I do know more about it. And this former Broome Bishop, Christopher Saunders, found guilty of sexually abusing young men. He's 76, Bishop of Broome, a senior position in the Catholic Church. Just, you got a promo or something? Maybe a little tea you can play for me? Just one sec.
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4: Yeah, overworked voice, and it's a good thing that it's only half an hour and I get a bit of a rest. And the charges against him are horrendous, and I won't even go into them. And this man has denied all of this for a very long time, and it's been a very long time. And the story is, and he'll stay in custody until his next court appearance, which will be next month. He was a bishop in a very remote area of Western Australia, three times larger than England, is where he

0: trial that ran for more than 3 weeks, the jury has found him guilty of abusing these young men. It was about young Aboriginal men. It was about him spending money on alcohol, spending the church's money on alcohol, attracting these young men to various places, whether it was there in the Kimberley, a church-owned residence or a resort, and eventually found guilty. And I am very happy indeed after all that time that that's come to a close. 8:27.
1: 2SM. Sydney traffic.
2: Traffic in recovery mode on the M4 motorway through Homebush following an earlier westbound crash near Homebush Bay Drive. Traffic is starting to pick up the pace citybound now. It's 21 minutes from Eastern Creek to Homebush Bay Drive. 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I'm Tim Govers. The latest traffic on 2SM 1269.
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12: Good morning, I'm Jackie Richards. Prime Minister Anthony Albanese and US President Donald Trump had a phone call overnight. The PM had a press conference this morning to share the details. He says it was productive.
13: The President and I exchanged views on a number of global and regional issues, including the conflict in the Middle East and recent developments in the Pacific. This included briefing the President on the recent alliances that we have established, the coming into force of the alliance with Papua New Guinea, the signing of the alliance with Fiji, and the other arrangements that we have made right across the Pacific and Southeast Asia.
12: Foreign Minister Penny Wong will take to the stage at the annual Janelle Lecture at the Lowley Institute in Sydney today. She's tipped to highlight the benefits of multiculturalism and say degenerating our region and neglecting our partners is no way to secure Australia's interest. It comes as Pauline Hanson calls for an end to multiculturalism and a return to monoculture. The latest political polling released this week placed One Nation and Labor neck and neck on 29% of the majority vote each. New South Wales Health has announced a task force to help with the remediation of Newcastle's Mater Hospital.

0: It follows an independent building condition assessment found long-term structural issues at the embattled facility. The works are set to target the ongoing mould issues, building defects and other priority issues to help get the facility back up to standard. New South Wales Health Minister Ryan Park has thanked staff, patients and the community for their patience during the ongoing saga.
1: We are making progress on the remediation works, and I appreciate the community's, staff and patients' interest and understanding on what is a really, really important matter for the local community.
0: A trio of students from a reputable Sydney boys' private school have been charged with the sexual assault of a teenage girl. A probe kicked off last month following reports a 14-year-old girl had allegedly been sexually assaulted in an alleyway in Sydney's eastern suburbs by three teenage boys. Following extensive inquiries, police executed search warrants at several homes in the eastern suburbs yesterday morning. A number of items, including firearms and a Glock-style BB gun, were seized, among other things. Three boys aged 13 and two 14-year-olds were arrested and charged with aggravated sex assault offender in company and aggravated sexually touching another person. All were granted bail ahead of Children's Court later this month. A group of teenagers have had manslaughter charges upgraded to murder after a fatal carjacking in Brisbane last month. It's alleged the group between 17 and 14 years old assaulted a 27-year-old man before stealing his car in Kelvin Grove on July 24. He was rushed to hospital with life-threatening injuries before dying just under 3 weeks later. Consumer confidence is expected to lift after the Reserve Bank left the official cash rate on hold at 4.35%. It's some relief for mortgage holders, but RMIT's Dr. Callum Logan says more homes need to be built.
2: It will give confidence to anyone that has a mortgage and anyone that's contemplating purchasing property, be they a first home buyer or an investor, they'll be breathing a sigh of relief. Supply issue is a little complex, and it's not something that we've been particularly good at.
0: Two sport veteran halfback Daly Cherry Evans is calling time on his NRL career and will leave the game at the end of the season. The 37-year-old has opted not to activate his player option with the Roosters and is set to link up with Hull FC in the English Super League from 2027. The former Queensland captain played over 350 games for the Sea Eagles before joining the Tricolours this season, guiding them to sit first on the ladder after last night's win over Penrith. And the penultimate round of the regular AFL season kicks off tonight with ladder leaders Fremantle hosting the Adelaide Crows at Optus Stadium. Dockers skipper Alex Pearce returns to the side after picking up an injury scare against Melbourne last weekend, coming in for defender Jed McPhee. In finance, the Dow Jones closed up 69 points at 53,839, and the Australian dollar is worth 70.60 US cents. That's Super Radio Network News. Patches of frost mostly in the outer west, clearing up for mostly sunny conditions this morning. Light westerly winds gusting around 15 kilometres per hour today and dry conditions. Heading for tops of 20 degrees in the city, the same in the west. Looking ahead, a cloudy change rolling in tomorrow, delivering a shower or two and heading for cooler tops below the 20 mark. Easing a tad on Sunday, rain settling back in for the rest of next week on Monday. That's the latest 2SM News. I'm Jackie Richards.
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4: At 24 minutes to 9, and not for much longer, my breakfast show, because up in the castle on Friday is Christopher. Well, you're not the castle yet, you're in my studio, but you'll
5: the flags are flying on the castle, though.
4: Are they?
5: Yeah, they are. Yeah. Flying proudly.
4: Yeah. Do I need a crossbow now rather than a longbow to get up there?
5: You do need a crossbow.
4: A bit more powerful.
5: It has a punch, you know.
4: Yeah.
5: We'll talk about a whole heap of things today because there's a lot floating around. We've had Anthony Albanese talk about not only his conversation with Donald Trump overnight, but also he's decided to almost apologise for his comments in Mellongate. Almost. But not really.
4: Okay.
5: So we'll get through all of that. We'll talk about the media man attached to Angus Taylor, who probably should have kept his mouth shut. And I've got some audio that fell off the back of the truck related to yesterday's school protest.
4: Oh, have you? Great.
5: Yes. It looked all calm, collected and respectful last night on the mainstream media.
4: Mostly, yeah.
5: On the television news. Yeah. But no.
4: It wasn't?
5: It wasn't.
4: No.
5: So there's some atrocious chanting that went on, which we'll put to air today, just to give people an idea of who we're dealing with.
4: Of course.
5: Yeah. And we'll talk about AI. Today there's a battle going on between the Queensland and Northern Territory governments against the federal government, because the federal government, or Chris Bowen, insists that they should be using renewables to power their 24/7 ship. So the Queensland and Northern Territory are saying, are you kidding?
4: Yeah, yeah.
5: But anyway, they're all getting today to have a powwow about this, and Queensland and the Northern Territory will probably speak a little bit of truth.
4: Secede from the Commonwealth.
5: Yeah. That's not a bad idea. They'd probably be the first two states and territories to do it. And finally, we're going to lighten the load, because I want to get people to have a good sleep, not during the program, but sleep at night, because so many of our older audience have trouble sleeping. They have insomnia, etc. I've got neuropsychotherapist Maria Roberto coming on the program. Whoa. He'll set you straight about how to get a good kip.
4: Yeah, I could use that.
5: Good. But do you have trouble sleeping?
4: Well, I've got sleep apnea as well.
5: Same here.
4: So I use the mask, which is do I have trouble sleeping? I have a nap when I go home, and then I get maybe 4 hours, but that seems to be enough. But I don't think it is enough. And if you don't get to the right amount of sleep, I mean, you get all sorts of other problems. But mostly I'm okay. But that's an interesting one, because if you don't get the right amount of sleep, it causes, as you say, causes all sorts of other issues.
5: Oh, I can sleep with the drop of a hat. Yeah. Like, I could go into that empty studio next door and sleep in about 2 minutes' time.
4: Could you really?
5: Yes.
4: Yeah, I can fall asleep quickly. Do you get that thing when you fall asleep and I go and have a nap now, and you think, oh, I feel nice enough to fall asleep. I go, okay, and it might be, I don't know, 11:30, and you wake up and you think, oh, that was a nice sleep, and it's 12:10.
5: Often.
4: Yes.
5: Often.
4: All right, mate. Christopher's coming up very shortly, about 20 minutes. Look, he's right, very busy today. Look, I thought I'd play this for you by way of explanation, and I mentioned it briefly earlier, but the former head of the Catholic Schools of New South Wales, now this is this ongoing and very murky and now quite revealing ICAC inquiry. This is Dallas McInerney, first day of evidence at the ICAC yesterday. His, a very good report from Taylor Aiken on Channel 7 last night. Have a listen.
6: Trying to stay on message, but Angus Taylor couldn't avoid the glare of the New South Wales ICAC.
7: Look, I've already commented on this, so I'm not going to give it. No, I have.
8: No, I'm asking you a specific question.
7: And I'm giving you a specific answer.
6: The opposition leader refusing to answer questions about whether he discussed making donations to the rogue factional group nicknamed the Reformers. That same group under a corruption cloud for alleged illegal Liberal Party donations.
7: No payment was made. I was clear about that.
6: The man accused of approaching Angus Taylor in the witness box today, Catholic Schools New South Wales CEO and Liberal power broker Dallas McInerney.
9: I never asked for financial support for the Reformers.
6: Despite messages sent in a Reformers group chat suggesting the opposite, got the commitment from Angus for a $15,000 injection plus a $3,000 monthly donation.
10: Are you telling the commission that, as far as you're concerned, Mr. Whitelaw just made this up?
9: He boasted. Made it he lied. Up.
6: Also under examination is whether Catholic Schools New South Wales, an association partly funded by taxpayers, funneled money to the right-wing political group through fake invoices. $265,000 was paid to two companies linked to the Reformers for government relations.
10: Take a bit from this budget, no one will notice, and then we can use that to help you with your course.
6: But the Catholic schools boss insists everything was above board. Taylor Aiken, 7 News.
4: Yeah, see, you go about your life like I go about my life, quietly and gently. Go home today, have a nap, maybe do a bit of work around the place, and then what's a bit of cricket, what's a bit of footy? With these people, behind the scenes, it's all Machiavellian. Everyone's got a very sharp knife and ready to put it somewhere. 19 to 9, goodness me. John's here. G'day, John.
11: Oh, g'day, Tim. How are you?
4: Good, mate. Morning. What's happening? Yeah, morning.
11: Yeah, just regarding Pauline Hanson, what's his name?
4: Chris Kenny.
11: What wasn't shown, the second interview was, second time that she responds back, she says, so what? Why do I need to know? Because she kept going on and on about the focus on Australia.
4: Yeah.
11: The way that Albanese is destroying Australia. She's not a prime minister. She's
4: no,
11: right.
4: Yeah.
11: So there's no this gotcha moment trying to belittle her. What purpose? There's no be a smart ass, off her thing. I mean, she's the most authentic, genuine Aussie that is trying to do her best to, try to get back Australia.
4: John, that's the point. That's the point. And Penny Wong's going to speak about her today. So let me tell you this. The Labor government are concerned about Pauline Hanson because they talk about her all the time. I'm not quite sure, John, why Chris Kenny did that. It's part of a documentary. But make no mistake, it's an attempt at a gotcha moment, you bet. And I'm a bit surprised that you're seeing that on News 24, formerly Sky News After Dark. But there is absolutely no doubt there's a campaign by the left in general to discredit Pauline Hanson as much as they can.
11: Yeah, 100%. And I'm disgusted. She's the only one that we've got that is just so much honest and there's so much integrity. And I just don't understand why they keep. She's been in jail for goodness sake.
4: Because they're terrified of her. They're terrified of her. That's why. No, thank you, John. I'm pleased you make the call. And I tell you, it's good to get that call at coming up to quarter to nine on a Friday. They are after her. There's absolutely no doubt about that. What Chris Kenny's motivation was, I'm not sure. I mean, he's flogging a doco he's doing, but I'm in the media. I get that. So there's that. Penny Wong today. I'm actually not quite sure. I said probably lunchtime. I don't know if Chris will have some of that. That's the Gingell lecture that Penny Wong is giving today. And we're told, because this stuff gets leaked, that there'll be a lot of reference to Pauline Hanson and One Nation without mentioning her by name. So you will wait and see, and you'll probably see that on your news bulletins through the afternoon. I mean, there is absolutely no doubt that, A, I'm going to tell you, A, they're very concerned about Pauline Hanson, and I mean very. And that's why you're getting this concerted campaign. And Chris is going to play you, and I'll be interested to hear it myself, some of the goings-on at the protest yesterday. And, it's the Education Department say to us, oh, well, HSC trials, so they might have had, half the day off. It was 1 o'clock. Was the call to that protest. And Chrissy's got some confrontation he's going to play for you. And look, it's a democratic society. If the kids want to march up and down the street, that's all well and good. But most of the speakers were from the Greens or the Union of Students. So again, it's the left really trying as much as they can. And they're really having a go now to discredit Pauline Hanson. Why? Because she's too popular for them and they don't like it. That's it. Quarter to nine at 2SM.
12: 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Sydney traffic.
13: Got some big delays through Strathfield on Centenary Drive. Reports of a crash just before Arthur Street. Northmead, it's been busy on James Bruce Drive. A westbound crash, apparently the cause, near Windsor Road. The M4 still in recovery mode around Homebush Bay Drive after earlier incidents. After payday sale at Freedom won't last long. 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Sale ends Sunday. Only at Freedom. I'm Tim Govis with the latest traffic on 2SM 1269.
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4: Yes, and speaking of politicians, people are voting in this by-election, as Maddie joins us, forced by Nigel Farage's resignation. So the two main candidates are Nigel and dear old Count Binface, Maddie.
21: I mean, there are 34 candidates in total.
4: Yes, 34?
21: It is the largest run ballot in the history of British politics. However, in a real clear state, indication of the state of where things are at over here, certainly with this particular by-election, none of the major parties other than Nigel Farage stood. So every one of the other 33 candidates were novelty or joke niche or bespoke candidates, bar the only other one that got any cut through is Count Binface. And he's been talked about so much over here that it's been normalised, and it's only now that I say it to you in this context that I realise just how literally absurd it is that today voters went to the polls to vote for either Nigel Farage, who is, by all reasonable intentions, possibly the next Prime Minister, or he could lose to a guy who put a bin on his head and has become one of the most common-sense, logical speakers on the state of British and global politics, a guy called Count Binface. So I don't even know where reality is ended and farce or satire or drama or cinema has started, but we are well and truly...
4: Goodness me. Well, the lines are certainly blurred. By the way, do we actually know who he is?
21: He is a comedian. I've not seen his face, but people have figured it out. I mean, there is a very small chance, like an extraordinarily small chance, that Nigel Farage loses to Count Binface. It is, however, where this is really actually genuinely problematic for Nigel Farage is he fought this by-election as a statement against what he believed was sort of establishment politics trying to run a campaign against him and Reform because they were having success. The reality is, by doing this, he forced a scenario whereby he now is having his own popularity retested, and it has taken a hit with a couple of scandals regarding where donations have come from, etc.
4: Yeah.
21: He is still facing parliamentary inquiry if he wins it. But even if he sacrifices 20% of the vote to Count Binface, which is roughly what people are thinking, that means 1 in 5 in his electorate would rather a man with a bin on his head be their leader than Nigel Farage. And there's no way that you can spin that comes for Nigel. So I think this stunt has backfired on him. I think he would probably, if he could play his hand again, wouldn't have done this. It's not making the point that he thought it would, which was all the other parties would run, he'd win, and he would be able to say, look, despite everything that's going on, I still have the support of the public. As it is, he has made himself a laughingstock alongside the other 33 laughingstock candidates. We'll know on Monday who has won.
4: The world's gone stark raving bonkers. Now, you've had a train derailment in East Sussex. How bad is that?
21: I mean, the footage is horrifying. Mm. The train has well and truly come off the track, and a large number of carriages on its side. It hit a number of houses as well. However, It could have been a whole lot worse. It looks like two people are seriously injured. There are 150 people on board at the time. Nine others are less seriously injured. It doesn't look like anyone has died at this stage. There's no clear indication at this stage what caused the train to derail or why. It is a pretty major rail incident, to be totally honest with you. The pictures are very dramatic. It's come a long way off the track and gone a long way into the bushland nearby. So if there are indeed no fatalities, which fingers crossed it stays that way, that's lucky, because when you look at the picture, you go, that could be a really awful
4: year. All right. Now, you've got officially hottest day of the year at 38. Now, we get plenty of 38-degree days, but that's not the point. You've had this incredible heat wave. Surely it's coming to an end.
21: We're in August, right?
4: Like, yeah.
21: Just the sheer math of the calendar says this has to be nearing the end of the hot period. However, the fact that in the fifth heat wave of the year, we've been able to re-break the hottest temperature. It was a couple of weeks ago that we talked about it being broken already for the hottest day of the year. Well, it's done it again today with temperatures at around 38.1 degrees in West London. It's the fifth hottest day on record of all time in the UK, not just this year, ever. That gives you an idea. It was largely expected that today was going to be the worst of the week, and hopefully it does start to turn a corner. This is all on the back of the UK probably having its warmest summer since records started in 1884. So no great surprise. Everything we've talked about has pointed to this. The big one is, mercury can be one thing. It's rainfall that this country needs badly, with well over 24 million people on water restrictions at this time in the UK alone. It is it's a big issue that there is still no rain forecast at any point. When you look at the long range, it's terrifying.
4: Yeah, it's extraordinary, isn't it? It is extraordinary. Now, I like to go out with music, as you know. Auspicious day, this one. August 14. On this day, John Lennon and Paul McCartney went over to Ringo's place and said, "Hey, you ought to be the drummer in our band." And he said, yes. David Crosby's birthday from Crosby, Stills and Nash. Oh, this is a biggie. Do you remember this? 1985, Michael Jackson won a $47.5 million auction to acquire ATV Music Publishing, control over the core catalogue of Beatles songs. And I think McCartney eventually bought them back. So there you go. But I'll leave you this one. Oh, God, this was a big song. Remember this one? In 1965, and it stayed there for a month, Sonny and Cher hit number one on Billboard with this iconic little tune, which has been done and done very nicely as covers over the years. I Got You, Babe. See you, babe. Have a lovely weekend. And Chrissy's next. Look after yourselves.

0: 2SM Sydney traffic.
1: A breakdown in Artarmon on Longaville Road westbound near the Pacific Highway. In the M8 tunnel, a breakdown around Leichhardt. It's affecting southbound traffic coming out of the M4. At Northmead, a crash reported on James Roos Drive westbound just after Windsor Road. 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I'm Tim Govis with the latest traffic on 2SM 1269.
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5: 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Rain comes on steady, hot and strong. 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

0: Good morning, I'm Diane Coveney-Garland. Prime Minister Anthony Albanese spoke with the US President Donald Trump overnight. They discussed tariffs, AUKUS, the minerals deal and some personal issues. Mr. Albanese says overall it was a productive call.
1: I always put forward Australia's national interest during these discussions, and the ask that I made of the President is that he consider full exemption, or at the very least no increase, which is there. We've been subject to the 12.5% tariff.
0: There have been some issues with some of the defibrillators used by paramedics across New South Wales. The Therapeutic Goods Administration has suspended the purchase of any more of the Corporals 3 and 3T devices, but they're still safe to be used. Brett Simpson from the Australian Paramedics Association, New South Wales, has told Tim Webster the number of failures has been relatively small, but they're happening at critical times.
2: Some of our members have reported that these devices will switch off, reset themselves in the middle of a resuscitation, or they might fail to deliver a shock to a patient, or have some other incorrect or false readings in some of their other instruments that are attached to it. So our members are rightly quite concerned about these devices.
0: Police have charged a man over an incident in which two people died when a boat capsized on the New South Wales far north coast. The incident happened as the boat was crossing the Yamba coastal bar on the morning of March 12. The 52-year-old skipper was rescued, but a 52-year-old woman and 58-year-old man both died at the scene. The survivor's been issued a court attendance notice for operating a recreational vessel negligently, causing death and grievous bodily harm. Foreign Minister Penny Wong will address the Lowy Institute today. She'll talk about Pauline Hanson's suggestion that Australia become a monoculture. Representatives of a number of sectors will meet to review preparations for the bushfire season in New South Wales. Hazard reduction and operational planning are undertaken all year round. Emergency Services Minister Jihad Div says early preparation is the key.
3: What we've done today is bring together a roundtable of people right across industries and different agencies. So I think, about 15 different agencies, of course, led by the RFS, but fire and rescue, lands, forestry, national parks, even transport and, Department of Land and Environment, just to make sure that we can better coordinate our preparation in terms of hazard reduction. It's a really important step.
0: And a 22-year-old woman's given birth in the driveway of a police station south of Brisbane. Officers returned to the Browns Plain station in the early hours of Tuesday morning to find a hatchback parked in the driveway. The woman was being driven to Logan Hospital when she realised they weren't going to make it. Constable Jenna Ziviani helped deliver the baby girl in the back seat of the car 7 minutes later. In sport, the Roosters have moved to the top of the NRL ladder after defeating the Panthers by 6 points. Daly Cherry-Evans scored both tries for the Roosters and has announced he's leaving at the end of the year to play for Hull FC in the Super League. He says he's loved his time with the club.
4: The challenges, the club's accepted me and made it home, so it's been fantastic on so many fronts, but there is still a job to do, so that focus won't waver to finish the year.
0: Manly's Tom Trbojevic will be replaced by Clayton Falaulo for tonight's clash with the Dolphins. The Dolphins' Jake Avrillo will miss the game. Ray Stone will replace Court Donohoe. Leicester City's owners King Power are looking to sell the third-tier outfit for more than £200 million, and Igor Swiatek has advanced to the final of the Canadian Open. In finance, the Dow Jones has closed up 70 points at 53,840, one Aussie dollar 70.6 US cents. 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Mostly sunny with a chance of late coastal showers. We're heading for top temperatures of 20 in the city and the west. Looking further ahead, cloudy with showers tomorrow, Sunday and Monday. At the moment in the city, it's 11 degrees, 11 at Bankstown, 8 at Penrith, 8 at Richmond and 8 at Maryong. That's the latest news. Now Chris Smith across Australia on 2SM.

Good morning, Australia. This is Chris Smith. It is Fabulous Friday at last, the 14th of August, 2026. G'day, g'day. Good to have your company. I'm broadcasting live from the studios of Radio 2SM, and that's 1269 in Sydney, and through the Super Radio Network, which includes stations across New South Wales, Queensland, and also the Northern Territory. Thank you so much for joining us, and welcome to the Castle of Common Sense.

0: Well, Prime Minister, the President is on the line. A late night call between Anthony Albanese and Donald Trump. And we now know a little bit more about what was discussed. He held a press conference this morning. That's Albanese, not Trump. The PM spoke with the US President, describing the conversation as very constructive. His fifth call with Donald Trump since becoming Prime Minister.
1: Late last night, I had a very productive, constructive and lengthy and substantial phone call with President Trump of the United States. The President and I exchanged views on a number of global and regional issues, including the conflict in the Middle East and recent developments in the Pacific. This included briefing the President on the recent alliances that we have established, the coming into force of the alliance with Papua New Guinea, the signing of the alliance with Fiji, and the other arrangements that we have made right across the Pacific and Southeast Asia, all of which are contributing to a more peaceful, stable and prosperous region. We discussed the strength of our alliance, which is 75 years old this year. We discussed the progress on Pillar 2 of AUKUS, where we have agreed our first signature project focused on joint development of cutting-edge payloads and enabling systems for uncrewed undersea vehicles. I was able to brief the President on pioneering Australian defence technology, including uncrewed military systems, Ghost Bat and Ghost Shark. We were able to review progress of our agreement on critical minerals, which is making real progress, under which we are delivering more than $3.5 billion worth of critical minerals projects.
0: And the Prime Minister was also asked about the US tariffs on Australia and whether it's difficult to reconcile those tariffs with the fact that Australia is supposedly one of America's closest friends.
1: We have a different position when it comes to tariffs. And of course, our position as a government is that tariffs are an economic imposition and a cost on the countries that are imposing them. And we support free and fair trade. The President, of course, has a different position that he's expressed on many times. But I did ask that Australia's position as a friend of the United States.
0: So beyond the call with Trump, he also had to answer questions about Melongate and Japan's Prime Minister Senai Takahashi, the meeting that has since been overshadowed. So the Prime Minister was asked directly, looking back now, does he accept the joke was inappropriate? You try and find the word sorry in here.
1: I have apologised for elements of the podcast. I gave an unequivocal apology. One of the things that I've said, though, is that as the Japanese ambassador said, the visit of the Japanese Prime Minister was a constructive one, was very warm, we were able to have dinner. When I give interviews, anyone who has sat down with me, and there's a bit of footage of me doing interviews sitting on chairs, will see that I don't do them with my arms crossed. And so certainly as the interpretation that some have put on this is simply not correct. And the Japanese ambassador has made that clear as well.
2: Can you explain? I do
1: a range of interviews I've done across a range of, the point here that I reiterate is that, this is as obviously been raised particularly this week. The podcast was done on June 9.
0: You lost the plot in the latter part of that. No apology in reference to Melongate. He just had the apology he reiterated about Kylie Minogue. Anyway, that was the Prime Minister this morning. It's a shocking and deeply troubling story coming out of Sydney's East. Three schoolboys aged just 13 and 14 now facing some of the most serious sexual assault charges under New South Wales law. The students are from the Scots College. They've been charged over the alleged sexual assault of a 14-year-old girl in a Bondi Junction alley last month. Two are 14, the third is 13. Police allege the boys knew the girl and may have been drinking before the incident. Detectives later raided their homes, seizing phones, electronic devices and other items. Among the items, police found two replica firearms These kids are at Scots College. A BB gun, laser pointers, and a number plate believed to have been stolen. The boys have been granted bail, will appear in children's court later this month, and it comes after another serious incident involving students at the same school last year when a 17-year-old boy was allegedly assaulted and humiliated in a hazing incident. That school might want to speak with their students. Sydney Airport is taking these close encounters to a whole new altitude because we've now learned there was another potential collision at Sydney Airport, the third runway near miss in less than 2 weeks. And get this, two of them happen on the same day, Sunday. Now, if you remember, a Jetstar flight narrowly avoided a Qatar Airways aircraft being towed across the runway. Then, just hours later, a Virgin Australia flight was forced to abort its takeoff when pilots spotted a Qantas aircraft beginning to cross the runway. The planes were about 1.2 kilometres apart when the cancellation warning came through, just 4 seconds after the original clearance. So now we have three runway incidents in less than a fortnight. How do these pilots get it so wrong? They're going at about 5 kilometres an hour. It's not as if an aeroplane is as small as my Mini Cooper. I'd hate to see how they drive on the roads. The weight is coming off, but what else are we losing? More than 500,000 Australians are now using popular weight loss drugs. But new TGA data has revealed today 62 deaths and more than 2,800 reports of serious adverse reactions are linked to the three main weight loss drugs, including Ozempic. The reports include pancreatitis, severe gastrointestinal problems, suicidal thoughts, and a rare eye condition that can cause blindness. Be very careful before using these weight loss drugs, I would suggest. In sport, the Roosters are back on top. Suddenly, the minor premiership is theirs to lose. They beat Penrith 12-6 at Parramatta Stadium last night. Dally Cherry Evans scored twice. He then later announced that he's heading off to Hull in the Super League. It's the Roosters' eighth straight win. Can they retain that consistency for the finals? Tonight, the Dolphins take on the Sea Eagles after one of the comebacks of the season, recovering from 24-0 down to beat the Broncos 40-32. The Sea Eagles, meanwhile, have lost their last five. And then there are the Bulldogs taking on the Rabbitohs at a core stadium. It's a dire... Well, it's death, really. If you lose this one, whoever loses will probably miss out on the eight, although South Sydney do have a pretty impressive for and against record. And then the cricket, what a disaster. Darwin is hosting Test cricket for the first time in 20 years, and we left our worst to the first test of the season. Australia was bowled out for 198. Steve Smith's top scoring was 71. The rest were rubbish. And Bangladesh finished the day at 1 for 96. They're only 102 runs behind. Surely we can't lose against Bangladesh on Australian soil. Anything could happen. That is the state of play in the castle of common sense. All wisdom is not confined to this studio. You and your opinions matter and add so much colour to our program. So come one, come all. The number, 131269. On the guest list, best-selling author and mentor Alex Malley is on deck today. We'll talk school protesters, the housing crash, and what not to do when you're anywhere near a live microphone. And we're going to talk sleep a little bit later, how to get more and what not to do if you struggle with insomnia. There may be something simple that you're doing that creates that problem. Maria Roberto is a neuropsychotherapist, and she will join us next hour on the program, so you'd better keep awake for that. Plus, the captain coach will talk, no doubt, all things Bulldogs, seeing that his team plays mine. Bring it on. Plenty on the show today, including you on 131269. This is Chris Smith on 2SM and the Super Radio Network. Well, that student protest against Pauline Hanson and capitalism hit the streets of Sydney and other cities as planned yesterday afternoon. Of course, this is not the work of the school aid students. Don't fall for that rubbish. It was led by both the socialist groups running campaigns on Australian university campuses, assisted by their like-minded friends and socialist activist teachers at various schools around the country. We've canvassed that earlier in the week. Distributing an anti-capitalist toolkit to students this week, well, the organisers gave themselves up, didn't they? It was just another Labor donor supporting their favourite party against the rise in popularity of Pauline Hanson. It had the fingerprints of the Socialist Alliance all over it as well, especially when the toolkit was distributed. And they got some very wholesome, clean coverage on the major news networks last night. The chanting seemed respectful, albeit anti-Hanson, and it went off without incident and without anyone visiting the local police lockup. But maybe some of these inspired retrobates deserve to be dragged away, because a tape has emerged, recorded and published by One Nation, which tells a completely different story. Firstly, to the small group of student protesters who decided Pauline Hanson deserved physical violence and even death.
3: I'm not...
0: Lovely, all the best profanities thrown in, and a wish for Pauline Hanson to be slapped, bashed, sent to hell, and even killed. What a wonderful day out in the city for kids who should actually be in school, and maybe while they're in school they could learn some manners as well. And then there was the One Nation-backed student who decided to conduct his own interviews to get to the bottom of their hatred.
4: Aston, do you believe that Pauline Hanson is a fascist?
5: Oh, well, 100%.
4: What do you think the punishment for that fascism should be?
5: I'll bring back the guillotine, I think.
4: Guillotine? Isn't that a bit ironic? So would that make you a fascist?
5: Possibly.
4: Were you encouraged by your teachers or anyone to skip school today to come to the protest?
5: Listen, okay, not in a legal sense. They didn't directly encourage it, but they did not discourage it. Oh no, you're sick. God, it's so unfortunate. The whole class is unwell. No, no class today.
4: But they were happy for you to go?
5: Oh, very much. I got a lovely note from my music teacher saying, oh, thank you. I'm assuming everyone who's not here is at the protest. Love you guys. And walk extra hard for me.
6: Yeah, I came out here. It was pretty fun.
4: So you just here to skip school?
6: Yeah, I guess.
0: Oh, and I nearly forgot, there was the hooded student who obviously got bored with the protest and decided to steal a media microphone instead.
7: As you can see, there's so many students out here protesting today. Similar sentiment to where Kayser is.
0: There's a lesson in all of this. Don't believe everything you see on the nightly news, and don't believe that this was a school student-backed protest concept. The Socialist Alliance, with the help of activist teachers, has just successfully brainwashed some impressionable young school students to run their own anti-Hanson campaign. And yes, expect many more to come, because after all, it's a day off school. And if you get them early, you know what they say, you have them for life. You may want to comment on what you have just heard. Give us a call on 13 12 69.
8: On the Warringah Freeway at Camaray, a multi-vehicle crash southbound approaching Ernest Street. There are two lanes blocked. Will it be a breakdown? Will it be road? The corner of Mowbray Road, that's causing delays in all directions. And at Horsley Park, a broken down truck. The Horsley Drive, westbound approaching the M7. This weekend at Autobarn, get 30% off Penrite and Kicker, plus 25% off supercharged batteries and Uniden UHF. This weekend only at Autobarn. I'm Tim Govers with the latest traffic on 2SM 1269.
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0: Let's start at the top of the board. The open line number is 13 12 69. Looking forward to hearing what you think about what's going on today. Steve on the Central Coast. Morning, Steve.
1: Hello, Chris.
0: G'day.
1: How are you?
0: Good.
1: Mate, I am disgusted and ashamed of the teachers, how they enforced students to protest. I was talking to my daughter last night. She's got an 18-year-old, which is in year 12.
0: Yeah.
1: And that I'm pretty sure it was an English teacher suggested to the class to go on this protest for their future benefits.
0: For their future benefits. So this is being encouraged by teachers. You know that firsthand, right? Or secondhand?
1: Apparently she didn't end up going, God love her.
0: God love her. Well, she didn't get brainwashed then.
1: She's disgusted with her mum, and her mum was very strong about not to go.
0: Oh, so she wanted to go, but mum said you won't be.
1: No, she didn't. She just asked her mum, should I go or should I not? Apparently, this is the story I heard.
0: Uh-huh.
1: And mum, which is my daughter, God love her too.
0: Yeah. Why didn't they protest on a Saturday morning?
1: That's their weekend, mate. They can't.
0: Yeah, they can't, exactly. It's forbidden.
1: They got to have it on the day off.
0: Yes. To get there at 1 o'clock yesterday, they would have left school probably at about, 11:30, 12 o'clock. So it was a chunk of the day off, probably for many of them, all day.
1: All day, yes.
0: All right, Steve, thank you very much. That's interesting. He's heard secondhand that that's what a teacher told those children in that classroom on the Central Coast. Diane in Lake Macquarie. Morning, Diane.
2: Morning. Just about that, the school protest. Now, that's organised mainly by the Greens, isn't it?
0: Well, the Greens are there, but this is like the Socialist Alliance. When you start distributing anti-capitalist toolkits, that is the signature of the Socialist Alliance.
2: Yeah, and Labor know they can't get the young vote. So a vote for the Greens is a vote for the government we currently have.
0: Well, it is because of preferences, yeah.
2: Yeah. They're going to inherit $1 trillion debt. I don't think the kids know enough about both sides to have an opinion yet. I want them to have an open mind. Yes, protest, all you like. But a socialist government, they already have their social media ban under 16. They've got no freedom there. They already have, one of the girls said, that an interview and asked them on TV, what do you want out of this process? Oh, we want our freedom. I don't think they realise that what Labor are actually doing. They've taken their social media away. They want to control, they've got hate speech laws that Pauline Hanson voted against. Now, when they're protesting F Pauline Hanson, that's pretty strong hate speech to me.
0: Well, from that particular cohort that were recorded and I replayed, you're right. That is hate. But having said all of that, you're right in the first instance, Diane. How about you open your mind to what all political parties are saying? If you're going to get political, open your mind to all political parties and have a deep think about what they're offering, and maybe even talk to older people about what actually works and has worked in history in terms of a free, democratic society like our own.

0: capitalist-based economy, that's what has fed the people. It's fed people in poor countries. It's created technological advancements. It's created wealth. You know, it's one thing to deliver a toolkit, but it's only one-sided.
1: Well, this government want to control everything. They want digital ID. They won't have any freedom.
0: Yep.
1: They want to control. They want the cash taken out. They want to control everywhere every cent of your money is going.
0: Yeah, well, the eSafety Commissioner is doing things that is beyond our acceptance and beyond her remit. And surely kids of that age can see that.
1: Well, I don't think they do. And for them to have an LGBTQ flag and a pro-Palestinian flag, I don't think they understand what would happen.
0: Yes. They're getting one side of the story from activist teachers who are being, you know, I guess teamed up with the Socialist Alliance and those on campuses as well, and they're getting one side of the story. You're exactly right. But as I said at the start of the show, Diane, when you get them that early, quite often you've got them forever.
1: Well, Pauline, she's over 70. Why would she still be in politics? Because she cares about Australia. She's not going to be like the Greens and Labor that just want to have money and they'll retire on their pension. She's over 70. She wants good for this country. I just can't believe that there's people here who hate her.
0: All right, Diane, thank you very much for your contribution on this subject. I want to talk to Jamie in Castle Cove. Hi, Jamie.
2: Yeah, good morning, Chris. How are you?
0: Good.
2: Very good, mate. I love your program. I love the way you speak out and bring the politicians to account and raise important issues.
0: Thank you.
2: Look, the reason I'm phoning is Diane, your previous caller, just made a comment about our kids inheriting a $1 trillion debt.
0: Yeah, well, hang on a second. Robert Gottliebson says it's closer to $2 trillion. Just put that aside, because a lot of what is being spent on the renewable transition is not part of the budget papers. So it's probably closer to two than one. Having said that, you're about to tell me that this is exactly what these kids should be protesting against.
2: The kids should be protesting against that national debt. That's correct. But it's not $2 trillion. It's much, much closer to $3 trillion, if not more. Okay, so there is the national government debt, $1 trillion, plus the transition debt, maybe $1 trillion, plus the six rusty submarines that we're buying for... What, they're estimating $500 billion, what, $460 billion, $400 billion? When have they ever got an estimate right on defence spending? So let's call it $1 trillion with a little bit of a buffer. And then Snowy Hydro, $42 billion, up from $2
0: billion. Yeah.
2: And there's another big one. What is it? Submarines, Snowy Hydro, oh, and the transition, yeah. So north of $3 trillion is the debt for our children, Chris. They should know.
0: They should know that they're about to inherit all of it.
2: They're about to inherit a debt. And it's because of this political incompetence, the unaccountability, the fact that governments are allowed to spend so much. The opposition has contributed to this terrible mess, and that's why Pauline is really doing so well and producing the policies that the rest of the country should be following.
0: I think you might be right, Jamie. They are following her for a good reason, and that's one of them. Thank you very much for your call and kind words. John in Newcastle. Hi, John.
3: Oh, hi, Chris. First-time caller.
0: Are you? Good on you. Welcome. I should make T-shirts with first-time caller, long-time listener on them, I think.
3: Yeah, I think you should, yeah.
0: Yeah.
3: I'd wear one.
0: Okay.
3: Chris, I could write a book about lies about Albanese, but I was just watching the interview on the television this morning when he was talking about everything, and one thing he said, you know, I was just talking to Paul Keating. Actually, I was only spoken to him a couple of days ago. He said, we're good friends, myself and Paul. And, you know, and he's one of those guys. He left school at 15.

0: dude. You know, he's a sparky. He done a trade. Well, he can't know him very well because Paul Keating didn't do a trade. He's not an electrician. His best mate.
1: Yeah, his best mate. But you don't know what your best mate did.
0: No. And he is. He's a Labor Prime Minister and ex-Prime Minister. And I, you know, I could pick up a thousand things, but I thought, well, that's one thing you should have known, you know. But yeah, it sparked it all.
1: Yeah. I have a feeling that his first job was just as a clerk, a pay clerk. Hang on, let me just... Oh, hang on. It was a pay clerk at the Electricity Authority. That's where Albanese got it all mixed up.
0: Yeah, it was just a clerk. Then he went on and done accountancy or something.
1: He was a sparky. That's a good one. Well detected, John, and well worth calling about. Thank you.
0: Thanks, mate.
1: All right, let's take a break, get you some news. Talk to Alex Malley on the other side.
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3: In Willoughby, a breakdown on Willoughby Road, the corner of Mowbray Road, causing delays in all directions. It's a pretty slow run from the North Shore into the city as well after a multi-vehicle crash on the Warringah Freeway closed two of the five lanes approaching Ernest Street. 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I'm Tim Govis with the latest traffic on 2SM 1269.
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1: Good morning to you, Diane Coveney-Garland.
10: Good morning, Chris. Thank you. A huge bust has netted authorities millions of dollars worth of illicit tobacco and vapes. New weight loss drugs have been linked to 62 deaths in Australia, and Daily Cherry Evans is headed to the English Super League. We'll have those stories and more at the top of the hour.
1: Thank you so much. I'll get back to callers in just a second, but I've got the one and only Alex Malley in the studio with me, best-selling author, CEO, lecturer, mentor, disruptor, and most importantly, Rabbitoh supporter. How are we going to go?
11: Well, I have to say they'll win because, you know, we're in public here, but I'm very nervous. But I just want to tell you, I've just emailed this morning the Bangladeshi Prime Minister to suggest they declare a public holiday. We got nailed yesterday.
1: Didn't we?
11: It was like they were bowling grenades. Did you watch them batting? It was something's going to blow up here.
1: They were poking around like as if they were facing fast bowlers. They were all medium pace.
11: I know. I think that was the problem. They're used to the ball coming onto them.
1: Yes, I think you might be right.
11: There's another program for you and I, Cricket Analysis.
1: Cricket Analysis, the cricket show.
11: Yes.
1: Yes, the cricket show.
11: With Chris Smith.
1: All right, last week you and I spoke about the housing sector crash and some of the forecasts. Today, economists are quoted pointing to the fact that a housing sector crash of more than 15% equals a recession. That is nothing to applaud or laugh about, is it?
11: No, but it's a matter of fact, and I'm getting tired, as you are, in only being able to speak negatively about Australia and its economy and its future.
1: True.
11: But here we go. We've got accommodation issues. We've got granny flats where people are living in and getting and they're, you know, having a fire and all that sort of stuff. We've got property prices slumping. All the economists agree, which is weird. We've got negative equity, Chris. Mm-hmm. Banks now have lent money that's more than the value of the home. So banks are now going to struggle with this. And let me just say my thing about interest rates. Interest rates are good when they're a pulse of the economy's consumption, right? Mm-hmm. But our interest rates aren't. They're a factor of a whole lot of other things, including spending.
1: Yeah.
11: So we're punishing consumers for an inflation rate of which they have nothing to do with.
1: Yeah. Meanwhile, don't leave that thought behind. You've got wages. Some figures published today suggesting that since Labor came to power, there's been a 5% drop in real wages, 1.4% in just the past year. So you see, this is what happens when you enter into an era of spending and you have very, very low productivity.
11: Yeah. You've got to have a situation where people can at least maintain their income based on the inflation rate that they impact, not others impact.
1: Yeah, it's very true. All right, I want to get to this school protest yesterday. 1,000 chanting school and university students took to Sydney streets, and in other cities too, to protest against Pauline Hanson and apparently capitalism, because they're all distributed the anti-capitalism toolkit, which gave away the Socialist Alliance. Some came for other reasons, and we picked up some One Nation footage. Obviously, they had a kid there that had support for One Nation, who went around and found other kids who spoke appallingly about why they were there and what they thought of Pauline Hanson. So they want to slap her, they want to bash her, they want her to go to hell, and they want to kill her.
11: Isn't it weird that a lot of WOGs that came to this country from another one support Hanson? It's true. Old-term WOGs support Hanson.
1: And this is why those who forecast that she's going to dive in Sydney's west and the outer suburbs of Melbourne are so wrong, because they don't get out to these areas, they don't speak to people. But it's those who've come to this country, embrace this country so much, work their bums off, have got their wealth, they're the ones who are going to support Pauline Hanson.
11: And who were given nothing in the process, right? They just got on with things.
1: Yes.
11: My dad, 3 jobs, 7 days, 7 years.
1: Yeah.
11: First 7 years of his life here.
1: What do you think about kids going on strike, as it were? And to get there at, you know, 12:30 for a 1 o'clock start, they probably took the whole day of school off. They didn't want to run it on Saturday morning, obviously. Should we be applauding their political initiative?
11: I was a teacher for 20 years. I taught thousands of students, right? And I am a parent of 7 children. And not once in those aspects of my life did I ever indicate my political preference. And I think there is no place for educators, for student unions, to be encouraging children to be anything other than children and allow them to work things out. Remembering also that the Woodstock protesters of the 70s who said the world was on fire mostly became bankers lately. People change their mind, let them do it off their own bat. Teachers have no place in providing political persuasions.
1: Yeah, in particular because they are so easily swayed and influenced. They're so impressionable. And, you know, once you get them raving about that, they think that is their signature.
11: I know.
1: For life.
11: I know.
1: All right, I want to talk about Canada for a second, and you pick this up for me. We could learn a thing or two about how to reduce gang violence over illegal tobacco from Canada. What have they done about their problems? Well,
11: this week, we closed down a whole lot of service stations and a whole lot of shops right next door to one of my offices, and because of illegal tobacco and the organised crime that goes with it. So here's the deal. Government set ridiculous taxes on cigarettes and in the process create a market, a black market, and then put their government suit off, put a police uniform on and arrest them. So they're cashing in on the cigarette sales and then nailing people who've created a black market. So Canada said, this is just a vicious circle. If we want to stop organised crime, what we've got to do is cut the taxes and accept it's a public product, it's a legal product. And if people want to smoke themselves to death, then it's a democracy.
1: It is a democracy. They can choose how they want to live.
11: I'm not a smoker, right? And I'm very happy not to be surrounded by them.
1: Mm.
11: But this is creating a revenue line for governments. And I heard your caller before about public spending. This is another source of income for governments to spend on other things. We need to cut the taxes, deal with the organised crime, and not have to shut down, 100 service stations.
1: Yeah, the Coalition were big on this too. Let's not leave them out of the picture.
11: No, this is both colours, right? And they rely on an income. Once you get an income, don't let it go.
1: Yeah, that's right. You never see taxes.
11: There's a jingo.
1: That's a good one. Finally, Angus Taylor got hit with some more questions yesterday in a press conference about his involvement in the donation scandal that ICAC is actually holding hearings on at the moment. He's not been implicated, but he has been mentioned. He wasn't keen on giving a running commentary. He's been saying that regularly, apart from when it first started. But he was hit with questions about his mentions in ICAC yesterday by Channel 10 reporter Ashley Raper. And then after the press conference was over, Angus Taylor's media man, Kane Sillam, was caught on a hot mic. Have a listen to what went on.
12: Are your ratings that bad? Seriously, that's a freaking disgrace.
13: What, asking questions about an ICAC inquiry?
12: Yeah, and he's answered them like 500 times.
13: No, he has not asked.
12: Seriously.
13: He has not asked.
12: No wonder 10 plus got cut.
1: No wonder 10 plus got cut. What's that got to do with it? Look, I think she's entitled to ask questions. We're all entitled to ask questions. Whether it's relevant is very subjective.
11: Absolutely. And, you know, here's the irony. Media guy getting done on a soft mic or a dead mic, whatever they call them. And every dealing I had with government pollies, and I had a lot, I found the minder did them a disservice. And if I could get around the minder and actually speak to the minister, a lot more sense was made.
1: Why? Do you think because, and I agree with you, by the way, and we've never spoken about this before, I agree that they become strict gatekeepers and they lose opportunities for the people that they're working for.
11: But they're not looking for opportunities. It's the agency deal, right? I'm in charge. I'm going to keep my power.
1: Yeah.
11: And the less this guy knows who's actually running the country, the better, because I'll manage it.
1: Yeah.
11: And I found this particularly with a shortened example. I kept getting done over by his minders,
1: right.
11: So I put in a full-page ad in the Financial Review and wrote to him, and he went ape, and I said to my staff, you'll get a call from the minder, you get a call for this, don't answer them, wait till Shorten rings. Shorten rang me, and we got on fine forever after that.
1: How's that?
11: And these minders, these pollies have to be aware of this. When they get elected, I'm sure they all think they're going to do something good.
1: Look, we speak to media minders often, and people need to be aware that that is usually the most sensible, non-conflicting way to deal with politicians, because if you go over their head next time, and it's happened to me, they won't put in your request when you ask for that minister again, or the prime minister, or the opposition leader. They don't do it. And I've been struck so many times when I've caught them at functions saying, I tried to get you on last week. I didn't know about that.
11: Oh, that's the thing. And so the warning to politicians is, you know, I'm happy to give warnings to everyone. Warnings to politicians in this country is that they've really got to be careful who they select to mind them, because they're not minding them, they're minding themselves.
1: Yeah, in some instances, you're right, you know.
11: Yeah, not always.
1: Not always, no. Thank you very much, Alex Malley. Keep your fingers crossed. I'll be nervous until kickoff, and then even after we win, I'll be nervous.
11: I know. Jeff, but have you seen our
1: lineup?
11: Our draw?
1: Yeah, it's tough.
11: It's very tough.
1: But even if the Bulldogs win tonight,
11: For and against.
1: For and against.
11: I know. Yeah. But that only lasts for 1 week.
1: That's right, until we get thrashed.
11: If we lose next week.
1: Thank you, Alex. Thanks, appreciate Mitty. That. Nervous Rabbitoh supporters today. I'll come back and take more of your calls straight after the break. And you should know the number, 13 12 69.
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15: Horsley Park, track broken down the Horsley Drive. Lane 1 westbound approaching the M7. And Bella Vista crash, Old Windsor Road northbound, just past Seven Hills Road. 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I'm Ian Wallace, 2SM 1269.
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1: Let's get back to the open line, 13 12 69. Jim in McLean. Hi, Jim.
2: How you going, Chris?
1: Good, thank you. What's the weather like up at that beautiful God's country you live in?
2: Magnificent today, mate.
1: Oh, good. I bet. Has the wind died down?
2: A little breeze, mate, but nothing extreme, no.
1: Okay. Great stuff.
2: Yeah, Chris, I want to talk to you about home insurance, mate, and in particular flood insurance.
1: Yeah.
2: Since the big floods, of course, in 22, it's very hard to get flood insurance anymore. As a matter of fact, most of the insurance companies won't insure your house without flood. Even you can be 10 metres out of flood and they won't insure you.
1: Oh, they're playing hardball, eh?
2: Well, I think it's unethical. They're ripping people off. I'll give you an example. A friend of mine in Yamba would be 20 metres up the hill and their insurance went up $1,400 to 33%. It went up in 4 months.
1: That's steep.
2: Never had a claim in their life. And what I'd like to see, Chris, is an insurance company or companies advertise that we will insure without flood cover. So why should you pay flood cover when you're out of flood?
1: Yeah, that's interesting. Why should it apply, eh?
2: That's right. And I think I'll get a lot of support on this. It's, you know, you're talking for flood insurance now, you're talking thousands of dollars.
1: Yeah.
2: And people just can't afford it. I rang one of the companies yesterday and the lovely young lady said to me that the premiums have gone up because it balances out their claims right across the board. And I said, well, why should someone be penalised if they're living out of flood for some poor bugger that's in flood?
1: Yeah. And have you done a little bit of a shop around and found that none of them want to entertain that idea?
2: Yeah, absolutely.
1: Right, so it's not part of what they offer.
2: No, it more or less goes on postcodes, Chris.
1: Yeah.
2: They lock in your 2463 or 2464 and they think, flood.
1: Yeah.
2: You know, it's just not right.
1: Yeah, especially when, you know, individual local areas can have hills as well, can't they?
2: Oh, there's plenty up here, mate.
1: Yeah, plenty up there. You make a very good point, Jim. Leave it with me. It's something that I might scrape around on and see if I can talk to the insurance council about at some stage.
2: Yeah, I think a lot of people would appreciate that, Chris, because it's a major problem.
1: Yeah, and it'd be a very handy way for those people who live in these troubled, flood-ridden postcodes to get their insurance more affordably. Leave it with me, Jim.
2: Appreciate it, Chris. Thanks.
1: Thank you.

0: Okay, battery power today at 7:15, smack bang in the middle of peak hour at home in your place. Battery power only gave us, what was it, 6%? I think that says 6, yep. Gas, 5. Solar, 9. Wind, 11. So the wind surge has died down. And in terms of coal, 60% coming from baseload power coal. You know, of everything I read this morning, and I get through a ton of articles from 5:30, an opinion piece stood out for me that I think you should know about. It comes from Danish political scientist Bjørn Lomborg, who I've got a lot of time for. It was in The Telegraph. And he has provided a much-needed injection of economic common sense into Australia's highly charged climate evangelism. Rather than succumbing to the usual apocalyptic headlines, Lomborg uses hard data in this piece to challenge the panic merchants. He reminds us that while climate change is a real problem, yes, we are warming slightly, treating it as an existential emergency leads to fundamentally flawed economic policies. Lomborg's primary argument targets the staggering financial and social costs of rushing blindly towards net zero targets, something that is costing this country terribly. Think trillions, not billions. He points out that forcing a rapid transition to expensive, unreliable energy grids places an unfair burden on everyday families. It drives up the cost of living while doing almost nothing to alter global temperatures. He brings forward critical context. Even if developed nations completely shut down their economies tomorrow, the impact on global warming by the end of the century would be practically unnoticeable. Instead of punishing taxpayers with heavy regulations and subsidies for inefficient technologies like wind factories, Lomborg is urging governments in Australia too to put that money into substantial research and development, invest in driving down the cost of clean energy until it naturally outcompetes fossil fuels. That means drop the subsidies and make this country more adaptable to warmer temperatures at the same time. And guess what happens? The CO2-emitting giants like China and India will eventually switch to cleaner energy out of pure economic self-interest. And then we might see warming abate. But it's got to come from China and India. Lomborg's column is a powerful reminder that human ingenuity, not economic self-destruction, is the key to solving our environmental challenges. He's very pragmatic, Bjorn. It's a cost-benefit analysis that we need to hear. It offers a sensible middle ground that protects both our economic prosperity and the planet. And political leaders need to tone down the alarmism and embrace an evidence-based approach.
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2: Camper down, bus broken down, City Road, Lane 1, northbound approaching Cleveland Street. Chullora, Centenary Drive remains busy going north, also Marsden Park, Richmond Road, eastbound to the M7. 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I'm Ian Wallace with the latest traffic on 2SM, 1269.
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9: More than 20% of pedestrians killed on our roads have a blood alcohol content exceeding 0.15. Never let a mate walk home drunk.
1: 2SM, Sydney.
10: Good morning, I'm Diane Coveney-Garland. Detectives have charged seven people and dismantled two criminal networks valued at $80 million following investigations into the illicit tobacco and vapes trade. Commercial storage facilities across Sydney, Brisbane and Melbourne were raided by members of the multi-agency strike team. Six males aged from 26 to 53 and a 66-year-old woman have been charged. The Prime Minister had a phone call with US President Donald Trump overnight, Rhys Sullivan reports.
11: Mr. Albanese called the phone call productive, constructive, lengthy and substantial. He says the pair discussed a range of issues, including the conflict in the Middle East, where he reiterated Australia's hopes of an end to the war against Iran in the near future. They also discussed tariffs, with Mr. Albanese saying he made the case to the president to either drop or lower a recent 12.5% tariff placed on Australia due to its alleged inability to handle modern slavery. He also confirmed the pair discussed recent developments in the Pacific, including Australia's new alliances with Papua New Guinea and Fiji, as well as the recent ballistic missile test by China, which Mr. Albanese says caused a great deal of concern across the region. At Parliament House, Canberra, Rhys Sullivan, Super Radio Network News.
10: A Queensland GP has been charged over the alleged sexual assault of a woman in the Whitsundays region. The 43-year-old Cannonvale doctor has been charged with rape and sexual assault. He'll face Proserpine Magistrates Court later this month. Regulations for shared e-bikes will soon be in place in New South Wales. Operators will need to get approval from Transport for New South Wales and authorisation from